212th appearance of his professional career and just his second career start. He's been a reliever, obviously, his entire career. Started out in the Phillies organization. He'll be the opener tonight for Albuquerque, who will soon turn to right-hander Iberson Castellano. Right, left-handed hitting DH Nate Furman will lead off for the Rivercats, followed by Scott Bandura and Parks Harbor. Great night for baseball. It's a few clouds overhead, but mostly clear and sunny. It's a hot one, 94 degrees. And Baker, who joined the Isotopes from AA Hartford back on June 23rd, will get this one going. We're going to start a minute early tonight at 6:34 as Baker misses outside. Well, these fans have been here for a while. They lined up as early as 6 o'clock this morning to get those awesome Looney Tunes jerseys. Those have all been given away, many of them wearing them in the crowd. We're watching the start of this game as Furman cuts and misses for strike one. Nate Furman has been a thorn in the side of the Isotopes and 3 hits on Friday before another knock to score a run in last night's game. Overall hitting .281 for the season. 6 home runs. One came against Albuquerque back when they visited Sutter Health Park in April. The 1-1 is ripped over the first baseman machine's head. That's down the line and ticketed for extra bases. Furman takes the turn at first. He's heading into second base as Jordan Beck gets it in. It's a leadoff stand-up double for Nate Furman. So Furman, right on cue, again continues to torture Albuquerque pitching. A game-opening double, and that'll bring Scott Bandura to the plate. The defense, and from left to right in the outfield, Connor Capel, Drew Avins, and Jordan Beck. Chad Stevens plays third, Ryan Ritter at short. Second base, Nick Kent, Bimael Machine at first, Kyle McCann catching for right-hander Andrew Baker. Baker, a righty, pitches to Bandura, the lefty, and he takes one down and in, 1-0. Baker has pitched in 6 games, a total of 7 innings, small sample size. This pitch is going to be challenged, and it was a strike. Actually, the whole baseball in the strike zone, so right away, Kyle McCann gets a pitch overturned. And it's 0-1 to Bandura. Yeah, Baker, just 7 innings, 7 hits, 4 runs allowed, 4 walks and 12 strikeouts. Got a lot of punch-outs already. The 0-1 to Bandura misses outside for ball 1. Furman doubled to start the game, and Bandura now the second hitter in there with a 1-1 count. No score. It's been quite a while. 11 days since Baker was last on the mound in Sugar Land. 1-1 pitch on the way is a ground ball past the mound. It'll be backhanded by Kent. Throws on the run in time. Good play there by Nick Kent. Furman gets to third with 1 out. In the scoreless ball game, Parks Harbor will hit next. With the All-Star break, it's been a while since, you know, a lot of these pitchers, it kind of gets clumsy at this time of year in terms of guys having a bit of a layoff between workload. So Baker, last pitch July 8th, faced just 2 batters, struck them both out in a relief appearance in Sugar Land. His best outing came a couple days earlier. Parks Harbor takes one down and in for ball 1. The Isotopes will bring the infield in, trying to not allow a run in the first inning. Yesterday, Sacramento got 2 runs in the opening frame. But Albuquerque, of course, answered with 4 in their half and then went on to an 11-7 victory. Baker's 1-0. That catches the inside corner for strike 1. Parks Harbor, in his first 2 AAA games, has been on base a lot. 5 times. 2 hits and 3 walks. Looking to get a ball through the infield here. Baker's 1-1 on the way. A check swing. He did not go around. No ruling made, so it's 2 balls and a strike. Baker works from right in the center of the mound. 1 foot on the rubber. Plants and is 2-1. Misses down and in and gets away from the catcher McCann. Furman sprinting home. He will score. It's 1-0 Rivercats. That one got away from McCann. Not much Kyle could do after that as it went back to the screen. It's a wild pitch to score the game's first run. Furman taking an aggressive lead off third, darted down immediately when that was in the dirt. So 1-0. And now the 3-1 on the way in for strike 2.

0: Caldwell Community College in Hudson, North Carolina. Had some big-time numbers there. Davidson lofts one high to left, going back as Capel. He's going to have room in front of the track to make the catch. The inning's over. Nate Furman doubles to start the game and then comes around on a wild pitch. 1-0 Sacramento through half an inning on the Isotopes Multimedia Network.
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0: Left-handed pitcher Carson Wisenhunt takes the mound for the Sacramento RiverCats. They got a run at the top of the first inning to lead the Albuquerque Isotopes 1-0. Drew Aben, seeing his first action of the series for Albuquerque, will lead off. Left-handed batter. Wisenhunt from right in the middle of the rubber works out of the stretch at all times. Here's his first pitch on the way home, and it misses up and in. 1-0 to Abens. Wisenhunt has ridden the shuttle a bit the last couple of years between the Giants and RiverCats. 1-0 on the way. That misses high. 2-0. He's predominantly been at AAA Sacramento this year. 16 games, 15 starts. Has been up for two starts with San Francisco, including his last outing. Wisenhunt ready, and his 2-0 to Abens catches the inside corner for strike one. Wisenhunt last pitched on July 9th. That was before the All-Star break, and it so happened to be a start against the Rockies. He pitched really well, 5 2/3 innings of two-run ball to get the win at Oracle Park. Wisenhunt comes back to the plate, and Aven swings and foul tips this one at the plate. 2-2. It's 1-0. Sacramento leads, bottom of the first, and Drew Aven's looking to get on base and start a rally for the Isotopes. On the inside corner, strike three called. So Avens goes down looking, and Wisenhunt gets him to start the ballgame. RiverCats have Bo Davidson in left defensively, Turner Hill in center, Scott Bandura in right. The third baseman tonight, Parks Harbor, Iverson Arteaga plays short his first game of the series. Oslavis Basabe at second, Jake Holton at first. Catching is Zach Morgan. Here's Ryan Ritter, the right-handed batting shortstop, digs into the box. And Wisenhunt's first pitch ripped into left field. That's a base hit. Ryan smoked that one as Davidson cuts it off. Ritter is now digging for second. He's going to have to scramble back to first on the throw there. He's safe. Wow. Ryan Ritter took a very aggressive turnaround first. Was almost halfway to second when he realized he had to get back as Davidson had the ball. I don't know if Ritter was just being ultra aggressive and trying to turn that into a double, or if he thought that Davidson had bobbled it, but it ends up being just a one-out single for Ritter. Smoked that one. And Davidson double clutch maybe for a half second, but he didn't bobble it or anything. Ritter was just thinking two out of the box. So he's on, one out, 1-0 Sacramento. And here's Charlie Condon, the DH. Charlie looking to find a swing and get going once again.

0: right. He digs in and he takes one high and in. 1-0. Condon had a stretch where he went deep 6 times in a 5-game span from June 25th to July 1st. But ever since the 4th of July, been in a little bit of a slump. Nothing too drastic, though. It's only a few games. He swings and grounds one foul. 7 games to be exact. Condon is 4 for his last 25. No extra base hits in that stretch. Last home run came July 1st at Round Rock. Wisenhunt also faced the Isotopes earlier this season, way back on April 22nd in Sacramento. Wisenhunt ready and is 1-1 in there for strike two. Wisenhunt overall has good numbers this year. 5-4 with a 4.42 ERA for Sacramento. Isotopes were able to hand him his worst start of the year in that late April game. The lefty ready, big gap in left center here for Condon. And the 1-2, fastball 91 miles an hour upstairs. Isotopes knocked him out in the 5th inning that day, so he went 4 2/3, 5 hits and 6 runs allowed. Only one other time has he allowed 6 runs, so that tied for a season high. And just 4 2/3. Zach Veen hit a 3-run homer off him that day. The 2-2 misses upstairs, 3-2. Charlie Condon, the man at the plate right now, doubled off Wisenhunt. And he also drew a walk. See if Ritter's on the motion here on the move at 3-2. Going to get some early offense going. He does go, and a 3-2, a swing and a miss. Throw from Morgan to second, way offline. So Condon strikes out, and Ritter steals second. Now, Condon is having a chat with the home plate umpire, Paul Romer. Not sure what this is about. Acting manager for the Sacramento River Cats, Gilbert Cabrera, has come out of the dugout to chat with Romer as well. I think what he's asking here is, did Condon's bat interfere with Morgan's ability to get a throw off to second? That throw was nowhere near being online. Looks like Ritter is going to be allowed to stay at second base, so the stolen base will stand. So Ritter in there now, and Vimael Machine will stand in. He had 4 hits in last night's game. First time since April doing that for Machine. Pitch to Machine, hit in the air, foul off to the left. That stolen base brought to you by IPS. Just like that play, Allied Universal keeps your business one step ahead with smarter integrated security. Allied Universal. One on the way to Machine. Curveball, swing and a miss. One nothing Rivercats. Machine looking to pick up where he left off last night. And a 2-out hit. This pitch misses down and in. The shadows are a big factor right now. The pitcher, Wisenhunt, is all in the sun. All the outfielders and shortstop through the rest of the right side of the infield, second baseman and first baseman in the sun. The batter's box is totally in the shade. It's tough to see looking out there right now if you're a hitter. Machine looking to battle. Wisenhunt's ready and is 1-2, a swing and a foul ball back to the screen. Wisenhunt pitched against the Isotopes back in April. That was part of a very unusual day. I'll tell you more after this next pitch. The 1-2 misses down and in. That game on April 22nd, it was supposed to be a day game, but there was so much rain, the field was so wet in Sacramento that they decided to push the game back from 12:05 to 6:35. So it ended up being a night game. A long day at the ballpark for the players on both sides. But they did get the game in. The 2-2, down and in. And the Isotopes, very happy that game ended up getting in, because not only did they hit Wisenhunt hard, they pitched a shutout. That was the day that Parker Mashinsky, Keegan Thompson, and Sammy Peralta combined a 6-hit in the Rivercats and a 6-0 Isotopes win. They are much different. Hot and dry conditions in Albuquerque right now. Wuzin Hunt checks back on Ritter at second. And his 3-2, a swing and a grounder, foul down the first baseline. So Machine hanging tough. Machine had an RBI single off Wuzin Hunt in that game back on April 22nd. It actually chased Wuzin Hunt from the game. Also had a bid for an extra base hit, but a great sliding catch by Turner Hill robbed him of a double that day. Wuzin Hunt ready, and his 3-2 high fastball swung on and missed. So Carson Wuzin Hunt strikes out three around a one-out single, Ritter left at second. To the second inning, 1-0 Rivercats lead on the Isotopes Multimedia Network.
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0: Oslavis Basabe steps in to lead off the second inning for the Sacramento Rivercats. They lead the Albuquerque Isotopes here. It's 1-0 Sacramento on top. Basabe digs in, and Baker's first pitch catches the corner for strike one. Basabe played in last night's game, was 1-for-5, and in Friday's series opener had three singles, total of 3-for-4. Hitting .266 on the season, Basabe. Andrew Baker back on the mound for the second, and Basabe swings and fouls one away off to the right. Well, Andrew Baker had his best appearance so far in an Isotopes uniform back on July 2nd. Pitched the final two innings of a game at Round Rock. No hits, one walk, five strikeouts. It was really good. This pitch is ripped past a lunging Chad Stevenson to left field. It's a leadoff single here for Basabe to begin the second. So in each of the first two innings, the Rivercats have led off with a base hit off Baker. In that game, it was tied at 3 when he came in to pitch in the bottom of the 8th, set the express down. Albuquerque took the lead on Adeyel Amador's RBI single with two outs in the 9th, and then Baker able to close it out. So the Topes able to get the win that night and trying to win this series here today. Again, trailing just 1-0, top of the second. Turner Hill, the center fielder, he was the DH last night, takes the called strike. It's 0-1. Baker will toss over to first, and Basabe dives back in. Basabe can run. He can get you a bag every now and then. Hill swings and fouls one away off to the left, 0-2. Basabe, 10 out of 11 in stolen bases, the third most on the Rivercats. Sacramento has picked their spots very wisely when they've run this year. 101 steals, only 16 times being caught for Sacramento. Now this pitch is a ground ball up the middle. That has eyes. It's going to get into center field. Basabe sprinting around second. He's going to get into third. A single for Hill, and Sacramento now has runners at the corners. Nobody out. Top of the second inning. Jake Holton will be the batter now. Jake Holton playing in his 73rd game has a slash line of 218, 357, and 351. That's a pretty impressive on-base percentage for hitting just 218. Holton has walked 48 times and struck out just 55. Holton takes a called strike. It's 0-1. This Rivercats team just does not strike out. Their 601 strikeouts are by far the fewest out of all 30 AAA teams. By far. 0-1. Holton swings and fouls one away off to the right. The next fewest are the Las Vegas Aviators, who have struck out 707 times this year. So over 100 fewer punchouts for Sacramento. Just amazing bat-to-ball skills for this whole team. And situational hitting. That's what's really helped this team. Again, they're 50-42. They're having a really good year. Baker's 0-2. Misses high and in. 1-2. 1-0 Rivercats lead, and they're looking for more as they have runners at the corners with nobody out. In fact, going further into the full season minor league stats this year, Sacramento, the runner goes and a 1-2 is fouled back to the screen. Their 601 punchouts are by far the fewest among all 120 full season minor league teams. The Springfield Cardinals are next, second fewest, and they have 685. So the Giants organization just preaching to this team here in AAA Sacramento. Just put the bat on the ball. Do not strike out. Great contact skills. The 1-2 misses high and in. And Sacramento has the third fewest walks in the PCL out of all 10 teams. So it's not like they're walking a ton either. This team just puts the ball in play a lot. Baker ready to go here at 2-2 to Holton. Hill goes, and this one's grounded foul down the third baseline. Hill is the team leader in stolen bases, 18 for 20. 2-2 the count. Baker back to the plate, and this one is in there for called strike three. So you talk about the Sacramento team, how they strike out very irregularly, but Holton does punch out looking there. The Isotopes and Safe House have teamed up on a pair of refreshing canned cocktails with a baseball theme. Check out the Watermelon Walk-Off and the Mariachi Margarita. 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They're located on Gold Avenue in downtown Albuquerque. Here's Iverson Arteaga, the shortstop. He fouls one back. Arteaga also playing for the first time this weekend. 252 he's batting for the year, 310 on base percentage. Six doubles, two homers, and 24 RBI. In 38 games, he's been used sparingly this year for the Rivercats. The runner goes, 0-1, swing and a miss. Throw from McCann to second is not in time, as Hill just got in. Close play there, and Kent not able to hang on to it and corral it for long enough. It's a stolen base here for Turner Hill. 19th of the season, continuing to lead the Rivercats. Played in 23 games for AA Richmond. Now the pitch, a swing and a miss, strike three. So what do you know? Jinx alive and well, talking about how Sacramento has by far the fewest strikes out in minor league baseball, and then Holton and Arteaga go down. So now 2-1 with two out for Zach Morgan. Andrew Baker continues to rack up the punch-outs since joining Albuquerque. Zach Morgan launched his first home run of the season last night. Two-run blast into the Smith's Pavilion in the second inning. Morgan takes a called strike here, 0-1. Andrew Baker, definitely a strike thrower. Now up to 14 punchouts in nine innings for Albuquerque. 1-0 Rivercats. Morgan looking for a two-out hit. Baker looking to strand him right there. The 0-1 pitch down and away in the dirt. Blocked by McCann, 1-1. Iverson Iverson, Castellano continuing to warm up. He'll be entering this game soon for Albuquerque. Morgan waggles the bat high above his head. The pitch from Baker is ripped on the ground right at the shortstop, Ritter. Ryan collects and throws to first in time. Heck of a job by Andrew Baker, stranding runners after they were at the corners with nobody out. Two left on. We go bottom two. Isotopes trailing the Rivercats, 1-0 early on the Isotopes Multimedia Network.
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0: Jordan Beck leads off the bottom of the second inning. Albuquerque Isotopes playing the Sacramento Rivercats tonight, 1-0. The Rivercats lead it. Beck stands in. Carson Wisenhunt fires, and he takes the called strike. Does Beck, it's 0-1. Wisenhunt looked impressive in the first inning. Three strikeouts. Ryan Ritter singled, eventually got to second on a stolen base, but was stranded there. Wisenhunt back to the plate. He misses inside. 1-1. Wisenhunt still the Giants' 11th-ranked prospect, according to MLB Pipeline Online. Was once their number one pitching prospect. The 1-1. Beck swings and lofts this one into shallow center field. Turner Hill has plenty of room. He's camped underneath it, and he makes the catch. One away for Connor Capel. Wisenhunt started 25 games for Sacramento in 2024, back for 21 starts with the Rivercats last year, 15 more this year. So he's climbing up the record books in terms of, you know, Rivercats and their history and most games pitched and all that stuff. Has only got into 7 major league games, all come in the last 2 years with the Giants. Wisenhunt's first pitch to Connor Capel, left-handed batter, in there for a called strike one. Capel hitting 186, 8 out of 43 in spot duty for the Topes this year. One, Capel swings, fouls it away off to the left, 0-2. 1-0 Sacramento leads here, bottom two. Wisenhunt made his major league debut almost a year ago to the day, July 28th last year, for the Giants in a home game against the Pittsburgh Pirates. Wisenhunt's 0-2, fouled straight back by Capel. Lasted 5 innings in that game, 5 hits, 4 runs. Gave up a home run to Nick Gonzalez, New Mexico State Aggies product there, Nick Gonzalez, for the Pirates. Wisenhunt ready here. 0-2 to Capel, misses high, 1-2. Catcher Zach Morgan liked the location and where that pitch was spotted. It just missed. Big gaps down the line. If

people could find it. Put one in that direction. Wizen hunts 1-2 with a ground ball on the left side. It'll be picked by Herbert, fired to first in time. Capel out 5-3, and now Chet Stevens will bat. For 100 years, the Albuquerque Journal has been your most trusted news source. 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Download it today. Chad Stevens now. He had a good game last night. Couple of hits. Couldn't want to drive in a run. The pitch to Chad. Fouled straight back. He needed it, too, as in his prior eight games before yesterday, he was 3 for his last 25. Dating back to when his franchise record 51-game on-base streak ended on the 4th of July. Stevens here swings and foul tips one. Just got a piece. 0-2. 1-0 Rivercats, and Wizen Hunt looking good, throwing a lot of strikes in the early going. He's not wasting a lot of time between pitches either. Getting the ball and he's throwing it. Stevens a high wag of the bat ahead. And Wizen Hunt's 0-2. Down and in, it missed. 1-2. Wizen Hunt also faced the Isotopes once last year. It was very early on in the season. First weekend, in fact. One, two, fouled straight back. March 30th, he was really good. 4 2/3, 4 hits, 2 runs, no walks, 9 strikeouts. Very tough luck loss that day. That was the day that Chase Dolander made his AAA debut, and it turned out it was his only start for Albuquerque before being called up by the Rockies last year in April. Stevens takes one down and in. Dolander did come back midsummer for a couple of outings, but that was a big-time prospect pitching matchup. Dolander and Wizen Hunt, first weekend of the season in Sacramento. Warming Bernabeu hit a home run off Wizen Hunt in that game, and Braxton Fulford had a double, but overall, he was really good. Ready here at 2-2, and that pitch misses low. 3-2 to Stevens. 1-0 Sacramento here, bottom two. Big gap in left center for Stevens. A 3-2 is a swing and a ground ball foul.

0: Be ready here for the 3-2, and it's a swing and a miss. Wisenhunt looking good early. He has 4 Ks for 2 scoreless innings. The third is next. 1-0 Sacramento on the Isotopes Multimedia Network.
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0: 1-0, Sacramento leads Albuquerque, top of the third inning. And now right-hander Iverson Castellano on to pitch for the Isotopes as Andrew Baker, the opener, ended up going 2 innings, gave up a run. So Castellano, as has been the case since he came up from AA Hartford at the start of June, pitching the bulk of the innings in a game, but has yet to actually make a start for the Isotopes as he's come on as the bulk guy several times. If you take a look at his stats, you'll see he's pitched in 5 total games for Albuquerque, a total of 21 and two-thirds innings. Also had a brief appearance in the major leagues for the Rockies as well. To that, it's Nate Furman, top of the order, leadoff DH for Sacramento, left-handed hitter. He swings and lifts this one to left center. There's Capel. One pitch and one out as Capel hauls it in. Top 3, 1-0 Sacramento. Castellanos' AAA debut was outstanding. It was June 6th at Salt Lake, pitched 6 innings of one-hit scoreless ball with 7 strikeouts. And after his first game at AAA, well, he was on his way to the big leagues, pitched for the Rockies. Scott Bandura now batting, takes a fastball inside. It was June 14th he made his major league debut against the Athletics. Now, that game was played not in Sacramento, but actually at Las Vegas Ballpark, the home of the Aviators, the A's AAA team. The A's did a test run of games in Vegas for a week. The pitch to Bandura is fouled straight back. The A's are building their own stadium to move in, hopefully in 2028 in Las Vegas, but the stadium, you know, just started construction. Broke ground recently, so they played at the Aviators Ballpark for a week while Aviators were on the road. 1-1 on the way to Bandura. Is a swing and a liner into center field. That's a base hit. So Bandura continues to be a thorn in the side of the Isotopes. Had the game-winning hit on Friday. Was on base 5 different times last night, including 3 hits. A couple of walks, and he's on here. 1-1 out. Rivercats up 1-0. Parks Harbor struck out in his first time. Castellano in that game on June 14th ended up with a 3-inning save in his only major league appearance to date. Rockies defeated the A's. That was a crazy Sunday afternoon. 23-9 was the final. Harbor now takes the ball low and in, 1-0. Sacramento 1, Albuquerque nothing. As Castellano has taken over. Castellano had a highly unusual outing in his last appearance. Bandura goes, and the 1-0 is fouled away off to the right. July 10th at Sugar Land, Again, he was the bulk man, as he's been for every one of his appearances here at this level so far. Four innings pitched, just two hits and three runs, but he threw 96 pitches. Yeah, that's right, 96 in four innings. Walked four, hit a batter. There were a bunch of deep counts. I think there were about four or five in a row that went to a full count with a bunch of foul balls. It was outrageous that day. Castellanos 1-1. Backs Harper off the plate. Misses inside, 2-1. The 2-1. Toss to first. And back is Bandura. Bandura, another guy who can run. 9 out of 10 in stolen bases for the Rivercats this year. The 2-1. It's a ground ball. Kent spears it. Goes to second for one. And Ritter was off the bag, so safe is Bandura. Great effort there by Kent and Ritter, but timing just a little bit off, and everybody's safe. That'll be a fielder's choice and an error on the throw by Nick Kent. So, tough one there. And now runners at first and second, one out for Bo Davidson. Davidson, 5 for his first 11 at AAA. All 5 of the hits are singles, but a dangerous hitter. A true cleanup hitter. This pitch in for a called strike. Fun chatting with Zach Beirute, the Rivercats play-by-play announcer before the start of this game. He talked about Davidson's 19 home runs at AA Richmond prior to his promotion and 53 RBI. Big threat in the middle of that lineup. Castellanos 0-1. A swing and a miss. Slider down and away. It's 0-2. Castellano has a good mix of pitches. You get a slider up into the 90s. Good curveball as well. Holds that bat high above his hand. This is Davidson. And a swing and a miss. So Castellano goes with a sweeper there. A good variety to strike him out on three pitches. Now two away for Oslavis Basabe. Four strikeouts against Sacramento so far for the Isotopes pitching staff. That's pretty good considering how little this team punches out. Basabe singled to left and was stranded in the second. This first pitch in for a strike. So early on, Castellano peppering the strike zone, throwing a lot of strikes, which is a good sign. Looks to be getting back to form after, I mentioned, his pitch count was really driven up in his last outing in Sugar Land. Pitch to Basabe, outside, 1-1. Castellano, check of the runners. Now to the plate. 1-1 is chopped off the plate to the shortstop, Ritter. Easy play to second for the force out. That ends the inning, so Castellano able to strand two Rivercats on base. Bottom three coming up. Albuquerque 1, Rivercats leading the Isotopes 1-0 on the Isotopes Multimedia Network.
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0: It's 1-0. Sacramento leads Albuquerque, bottom of the third inning. Kyle McCann, Nick Kent, and Drew Avens do up for the Isotopes against Rivercats left-hander Carson Wisenhunt. It's been a tough matchup for the Isotopes in the first couple innings with those shadows. Going right into the batter's box. Then it's southpaw on the mound. McCann launches this first pitch high in the air to right, but it's in the ballpark. Bandura going back as he approaches the track. Plenty of room to make the catch and allowed out number one. Now Nick Kent will stand in. Talk to Rivercats acting manager Gilbert Cabrera before the ballgame today. Dave Brundage is not with the team. He will return when the Rivercats get home earlier this week. But Cabby, as he's known, was telling me Wisenhunt will be capped at about 80 pitches tonight. He's at 37 through 2 1/3. Kent swings at the first pitch and drives it into center, and there's Turner Hill. He'll make the catch. Two pitches, two outs here, bottom of the second. Extremely quick work for Wisenhunt. Well, we talk about that 80-pitch limit, and it could be a while until he gets there if he keeps getting early contact in the at-bats. Gorgeous night here at the ballpark. Drew Avens will stand in, and you know he's almost guaranteed to take this first pitch after his teammates have made the first two outs on two pitches. Avens punched out looking to start the first. Here's a called strike on the outside corner. It's 0-1. Wisenhunt's next pitch misses high and in, 1-1. 1-0 Rivercats. Isotopes looking to start a two-out rally. The 1-1 on the way, a high fastball, swing and a miss. Wisenhunt can dial it up there. That one at 93. Seen a couple pitches clocked even quicker on the radar gun tonight. Back to the plate, and this 1-2 is chopped over Wisenhunt's head. Basabe charging at second, throws offline, and just safe as Avens. An off-balance throw and a great effort, fabulous effort by Basabe, but Avens has good speed and able to leg it out. Here's Ryan Ritter. Yeah, with Avens running, once it gets past the pitcher on a high chop like that, it's pretty tough to throw him out. Here's Ryan Ritter with Albuquerque trailing 1-0. Stands in the box. Wisenhunt's pitch misses low and in. Ritter had the best contact of the night for any Isotopes hitter so far. A line smash single on the first pitch in the first inning. That was clocked at 103.9 miles per hour, the exit velo on that one. Ritter ahead in the count, 1-0, and he swings and misses, 1-1. The 1-1, Ritter pulls it past the first baseman Holton into right field, a base hit. Avens with his excellent speed gets into third. So back-to-back singles, Ritter going the opposite way. And now Charlie Condon will come up. Great spot for Condon here to break out of his mini funk that we alluded to earlier. Ritter just going with the pitch. Albuquerque's third hit, all singles off Wisenhunt. The count now to the first pitch to Condon, in for a strike, it's 0-1. This is a spot potentially where you'd want to put a play on if you're the Isotopes, with Evans at third, Ritter at first, both have great speed, but you just don't want to take the bat out of Condon's hands. Not with what he's done this year. 0-1, taken down and away. 1-1 to Charlie. You always much rather have a guy like Condon batting with two on base, chance to drive in some runs, than leading off an inning. Evans takes his lead from third. The 1-1, inside corner, strike two. So big early moment in the game. Wizenhunt trying to strike out Condon, keep his team in the lead. Charlie trying to find a gap or a corner. We'll see. Sign from Morgan here. Wizenhunt ready. And his 1-2, that misses in the dirt, 2-2. Again, another very mature decision by Charlie Condon not to offer it a pitch in the dirt. Just still so impressed with his strike zone recognition. And it was good at the start of the year, and it's really improved here through his roughly 4 months at AAA this year. Wizenhunt. Ready to go, and his 2-2, that's in the dirt, ball three. So Ryan Ritter, the runner at first, will have a head start. He'll be taking off, and Wizenhunt will deliver to the plate. 1-0 Sacramento. Big early moment here. The payoff pitch. Here it comes. Swing and a miss. Strike three. Wizenhunt holds tough and gets Condon to end the inning. Isotopes leave two on base. Fourth inning coming up. 1-0 Sacramento on top on the Isotopes Multimedia Network.
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0: app. 1-0. We head to the top of the fourth inning. What a beautiful base night for baseball here at Rio Grande Credit Union Field. So happy to be joined by April Bradshaw here in the top of the fourth. She is the Chief Operations Officer for Rio Grande Credit Union. They, of course, sponsored those awesome Looney Tunes jerseys that were given away tonight. Welcome to the booth.
9: Thank you so much.
0: You having a good time here at the ballpark tonight?
9: Yes, it's an amazing, amazing day.
0: Turner Hill will bat here for the Rivercats to lead off the fourth, and he takes one outside from Castellano. It's 1-0. So your first look at the jerseys, what did you think?
9: I thought they were really cool. I liked the embroidery, so they did it just a little bit more detail this year. But it was hard because there's so many fans that want them.
0: Absolutely, and they were lined up early as 6 a.m.
9: Mm-hmm.
0: The 1-0 pitch is ripped to the first baseman. Machine's got it on a knee. He'll go jog to the bag and get Hill. One out in the fourth with the Isotopes trailing 1-0. So your business, Rio Grande Credit Union, this is just a tremendous partnership. We thank you guys for everything you've done. Wanted to ask, what is the main difference between a bank and a credit union, for those who might be curious?
9: So the big difference is credit unions, I really want to say, are for the people, by the people. And so we're member-owned, and so our success is best based on the success of the members that we serve.
0: Very good. 1-0 as the pitch misses to Holton, and that's important for the customers to know, mm-hmm. You would think. Jake Holton at the plate for the Rivercats. It's a 1-0 count. This pitch misses down and in. Obviously, the city of Albuquerque is such a closely knit community. How would you say Rio Grande Credit Union has made a difference and continues to make a difference in this community?
9: So Rio Grande Credit Union community really is the heart of everything that we do. We support local. We're involved at a much deeper level than just handing out paychecks. We volunteer our time. So many different community partners, from Special Olympics to Prosperity Kids to, I mean, I could go on and on about all of the different ways that we support.
0: Pitch misses high here, 3-1 to Holton. So it's a lot more than just a job. It becomes family, really.
9: Right. And we love to help our community partners, especially when they're in need of something and we can come in and do something outside of the box or something in addition just to giving them a paycheck, but volunteering our hours and our time to help them.
0: The 3-1 upcoming to Holton, swing and a miss at a big-time fastball, 3-2. 1-0, Sacramento on top of Albuquerque, joined by April Bradshaw. She's the Chief Operations Officer for Rio Grande Credit Union. Well, we've looked forward to this night for a while.
9: Yeah.
0: We've been talking about this one for a long time. So glad it's finally here. The 3-2 on the way to Holton, a big swing and a miss. He's out, two away in the fourth inning. So what kind of experience and innovative products and services should members of Rio Grande Credit Union, you know, be put out there?
9: Well, I think our experiences are unique. We really want to make them respectful and meaningful and personal. We want every member to feel supported and valued, and so we meet every member at different parts of their journey. And so whether it's, you know, getting their first credit card or purchasing their first home.
0: Arteaga at the plate for Sacramento. He takes a ball. Low and in, it's 1-0. You gotten something to eat here at the ballpark tonight yet?
9: Not yet. Hopefully after this. I know this guy here wants some Dippin' Dots.
0: A lot of good choices. Dippin' Dots you can never go wrong with.
9: Nope.
0: The 1-0 on the way, skied right center field, but I think Jordan Beck has a beat on it. He struggled with the sun momentarily, but makes the catch. The inning's over. Well, April, great to meet you. Thanks again for a wonderful night, just a tremendous partnership.
9: It was a pleasure. Thank you so much for having me.
0: Again, April Bradshaw, the Chief Operations Officer for Rio Grande Credit Union. Bottom four is next. Isotopes look to get on the board, trailing Sacramento 1-0 on the Isotopes Multimedia Network.
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0: Tonight, Carson Wisenhunt's been impressive for Sacramento. Has a total of 5 strikeouts through 3 scoreless innings, a scattered 3 singles. Machine went down swinging back in the first. Wisenhunt ready to go. And the pitch to Machine inside for ball 1. The shadow's not as big of a factor now. Most of the infield is in shade. It's the center fielder Hill and the right fielder Bandura in the sun now that we've crossed the top of the 7 o'clock hour in the Duke City. In the 1-0, high and in, 2-0 to Machine. The 2-0 was a ground ball to first, picked by Holton. Holton's going to underhand it to Wisenhunt, and Wisenhunt wins the race there for a 3-1 putout. One away in the fourth, and now Jordan Beck to the plate. Isotopes Baseball is brought to you in part by Xfinity. Get in the zone with coverage that won't strike out. Xfinity delivers game-winning Wi-Fi that's locked in at one price for 5 years. Xfinity, imagine that. Beck put the ball in play. He flied out to medium depth center. Start the second inning. We're now in the fourth with Sacramento leading 1-0. The lefty's first pitch misses inside 1-0. Again, a big thank you to April Bradshaw, the Chief Operations Officer for Rio Grande Credit Union, as they presented those wonderful Looney Tunes jerseys that were given away tonight. They should have taken a left turn at Albuquerque. The pitch misses up and in, 2-0. Well, the Isotopes will remain here in Albuquerque for another week. Host the Round Rock Express next week. Swing and a miss, 2-0. No game tomorrow. Tomorrow's a day off. And then Tuesday, the Express come to town to start a six-game set. Tuesday's game will start at 6:35 p.m. and be a dollar dog night. Always one of the most popular promotions in minor league baseball. Beck swing and a miss here. On a change, it's 2-2. Wisenhunt ready, and here comes the 2-2. Swinging a ground ball deep in the hole, fielded by Harbor. Harbor spins and fires to first in time. Really good play by Parks Harbor, the third baseman, and Beck retired for out number two. Connor Capel will bat now. 1-0, Rivercats lead it. This is the last scheduled matchup of the year between Albuquerque and Sacramento. Each team has won four games in the season series, so the winner of this game will go home with bragging rights in the overall season set. Connor Capel swings, lifts this ball to left center field and deep. Hill going back. Hill reaching up on the backhand, nearing the track, and he makes the catch. Fine play by Turner Hill. He covers a lot of ground out there. That ends the inning. We're through four already. 1-0 Rivercats lead on the Isotopes Multimedia Network.
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0: The Isotopes trail the Sacramento Rivercats 1-0 as we start the top of the fifth inning, and soon it'll be time for Ultra Moments in Isotopes History, presented by Michelob Ultra. Zach Morgan stands in, a leadoff against Iverson Castellano, who looks good, two scoreless innings so far, and he misses upstairs. Michelob Ultra is a superior light beer brewed for those who understand that it's only worth it if you enjoy it. The 1-0 misses upstairs, 2-0. Well, on this day a year ago, Isotopes swingman relief pitcher Connor Van Scoy got to the ballpark and thought, okay, maybe I'll pitch an inning or two here or there, maybe I'll come in the fifth or the sixth. But he did not expect to enter basically immediately right after the game started. Morgan swings and fouls one straight back. Mason Albright started for the Isotopes on this day last year, and seven pitches into the game had to exit due to a total freak injury, one of the weirdest things I've ever seen on a baseball field. We were playing the Reno Aces, and Albert Almora Jr. singled to start the game and then stole second. But on that steal attempt, that's when things got really wonky. It's 2-1, up and in. Catching for Albuquerque that night was Braxton Fulford, and his throw hit the pitcher Albright on the mound as Albright was attempting to duck and get out of the way of the throw. And it caused enough pain that Albright had to be done right then and there after six pitches. So Albuquerque was put in a bind immediately. 3-1, up and in, ball four. Morgan draws a leadoff walk in the fifth with Sacramento on top of Albuquerque 1-0. What did Van Scoy do? He was in.

one never seen before. Who knows if we'll ever see it again? That was odd. 1-0 to Nate Furman. This pitch is a bouncing ball to the shortstop, Ritter. He's going to go across the diamond to first just in time to get Furman. So Morgan advances to second. One out in the fifth for Scott Bandura. Unfortunately, Mason Albright had to undergo Tommy John surgery a few months ago and will not pitch this year as a result. So tough break for Albright, but hopefully we'll see him back with the Isotopes at some point next season. Best wishes to him on a speedy recovery. It was a nice play by Ritter. Kind of a split-second decision. Do I go to second? Do I go to first? And he threw to first for the out. Scott Bandura bats now, and he grounds one at first. Nice skidding stop by Machine. Underhand toss to Castellano for the out. Morgan gets to third. Another good 3-1 put out for the Isotopes. Last night it was, on a couple of occasions, Charlie Condon and Mason Green teaming up for one. This time it's teamwork from Machine and Castellano. And that win for the Isotopes on this day a year ago, Sterling Thompson and Sean Bouchard both homered. And Albuquerque won it, defeating Reno 4-2. Parks Harbor the batter now, with Morgan at third. And Harbor takes a called strike, 0-1. Harbor is struck out and reached on an error, so he's 0-2. The pitch misses down and in, 1-1. Good pitcher's duel so far tonight, 1-0 Sacramento. And Castellano and the Isotopes looking to leave that runner at third. Harbor holds the bat high. And the 1-1 line drive into right, coming on his back, and he can't get it, and it gets by him all the way to the wall. Morgan has scored. Beck's got a long run to go get it. He's just now picking it up. Harbor has hit third. Here he comes, and he's going to be held there. So Harbor reaches third on the play. It's 2-0 Sacramento, and we'll see how that one gets scored. A sinking liner to right. Beck did not slide, tried to field it on a short hop, and next thing he knew, it was all the way up against the wall. That'll be an RBI single for Harbor and then an E9. So he does get an RBI, but the extra 180 feet on the miscue there. Second error for Albuquerque tonight. Here's Bo Davidson. He bunts up the third baseline. It's foul. That would have been a really good decision if that stayed fair, because that would have easily been a hit. Chad Stevens playing it well off the line, the Isotopes third baseman at normal depth. That was a surefire bunt RBI single if Davidson could have kept that one in play. The 0-1 to Davidson, called strike on the outside corner, 0-2. So Sacramento has doubled their lead now. Bo Davidson, a flyout to left and a strikeout swinging. What an assignment for Harbor and Davidson. They both make their AAA debuts and maybe the most hitter-friendly ballpark in all of minor league baseball here in Albuquerque. McCann setting up outside, and this 0-2 was a ground ball foul. No activity yet in the Sacramento bullpen. We mentioned Wisenhunt on an 80-pitch limit. And he's only at 60 so far. With how efficient he's been tonight, he could probably get through two more frames. But the Isotopes will look to make that change when they bat in the bottom of the fifth. First, the 0-2 to Davidson. Here it is, and a swing and a foul at the plate. Might have caught the front foot. Well, the Isotopes head off to, or stay here to play Round Rock. Rivercats head home, and they'll welcome the Oklahoma City Comets for a six-game series starting Tuesday. The Athletics played the Nationals, hosted them at Sutter Health Park following the All-Star break. The pitch to Davidson, good curveball, swung on and missed, and Davidson goes down to end the inning. But the

0: Two-out RBI single by Harbour makes it 2-0 Rivercats. We head to the bottom of the fifth on the Isotopes Multimedia Network.
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0: Bottom three due up for the Albuquerque Isotopes, trailing 2-0 to the Sacramento Rivercats as left-hander Carson Wisenhunt. He's been one of the top pitchers in this Pacific Coast League when he's been here the last few years, and showing why tonight. Five strikeouts through four scoreless innings. Stevens takes a called strike. It's 0-1. Stevens was one of those five strikeout victims. He fans swinging in the second. One fouled away off to the right and out of play. Hit near the concession stands and then bounce back into the stands. So this is the fourth time that Wisenhunt has pitched against the Isotopes in his career. The first time he's ever pitched here at Rio Grande Credit Union Field. This can be a different place for pitchers, and we've seen that countless times over the decades. The pitch high and in, 1-2 to Stevens. Take last night, for example. Cesar Perdomo had an excellent AAA debut for the Rivercats at home before the All-Star break. Came here last night, got knocked around a bit. The pitch upstairs here to Stevens. Perdomo did not get an out in the third inning. Ended up going 2+, giving up 10 hits and 7 earned runs. This place can definitely humble pitchers quick and fast. Wisenhunt looks in and is 2-2, misses down and in, 3-2. But Wisenhunt has been locked in from the get-go tonight. Him and catcher Zach Morgan working well together. By the way, Morgan is currently the only catcher listed on this Rivercats roster. True story. 3-2, a swing and a foul away off to the right. Prior to the All-Star break, Sacramento had Giants catcher Daniel Susak on a rehab assignment. That ended, he was called back up, reinstated on Friday. So Morgan, the only catcher listed now. Bit of a caveat there. This 3-2, inside ball four, so Stevens works a walk. That's the first free pass issued by Wisenhunt, and a big one for Albuquerque to get the leadoff batter on base there. Thomas Gavello, a utility player, he hasn't played in this series for Sacramento. He has caught a few games in his career, so he could do it if necessary. But of course, he also hasn't caught since 2024. So he'd be an emergency situation. Kyle McCann takes a called strike. It's 0-1. McCann flied to deep right. Got clarification that base hit by Harbour is indeed a single in an E9 from the top of this fifth. That scored a run. Pitch misses down and in. 1-1 to McCann. Sacramento up 2-0, and now a few folks starting to mill around and stretch in the Sacramento bullpen. Stevens goes, then stops, and he'll get back to the bag as the pitch misses high and in to McCann. A rare Sunday night game, as most of the Isotopes Sunday games are during the daytime at home this year. Just two Sunday night games, one back on Father's Day and this one. Albuquerque staying home and for the Looney Tunes jerseys that were given out. Toss back to first. It's been a long day for some of the fans who have been here since 6 o'clock in the morning. They've spent 13 hours at the ballpark, braving the heat and the sun and some wind, a little bit of rain this afternoon. It wasn't heavy rain, just a drizzle, but all kinds of weather. They were troopers, stuck it out, got in line for those jerseys. McCann swings and misses here on a curve down to the dirt, 2-2.

0: Stevens at first, nobody out. Albuquerque trailing 2-0, trying to get a smidge of offense going here. 2-2, swing and a miss. McCann way out front, nearly tumbled over as he was getting out of the batter's box after that. So that's 6 strikeouts now for Wisenhunt, and Nick Kent will bat. Well, this is definitely night and day compared to when Wisenhunt faced the Isotopes back on April 22nd in Sacramento, and Albuquerque was able to score 6 runs off him in less than 5 full innings. This pitch to Kent misses inside 1-0. But of course, that was 3 months ago. Albuquerque's lineup looks quite different. Some players were in that game who are no longer in the organization. The 1-0, swing and a miss. Nicky Lopez led off for Albuquerque that day. That was actually his last game with the club, as he was traded to the Cubs for a brief spell, and now he's in the big leagues, turned into an everyday player for the Texas Rangers, having a nice year. Happy for Nicky. He was fun to have around here at the start of the year. The 1-1, swing and a miss. Ken out in front, 1-2. Blaine Crin played in that game for the Isotopes. He's now in the Korean Baseball League, KBO, Korean Professional Baseball. Blaine will have a blast, hopefully hitting a lot of home runs out there. He's been a prolific hitter throughout his career. Here's a swing and a miss to Kent. He goes down. 7 punch outs for Wisenhunt, who was just dealing tonight. With the 80 pitch limit, or around that threshold that Gilbert Cabrera told me before the ballgame, Wisenhunt at 76 right now, so could be likely that Drew Avens will be the final batter that he'll face tonight. Called strike here, 0-1. Braxton Fulford, Cole Carrick were also in the lineup for Albuquerque in that Wednesday night game back in April against Wisenhunt. They're in the big leagues with the Rockies now. A 1 to Avens, a slice foul down the left field line and tailing away. It remains no balls and now 2 strikes to Avens. 2-0 Sacramento, and Wisenhunt looking to finish with a flourish. He's had Isotopes hitters tied in knots all night long. So far, 49 of his 78 pitches for strikes. Runner goes, the 0-2, swing and a miss, strike 3. So after the leadoff walk, Wisenhunt strikes out 3 in a row. What an outing for him tonight, 5 scoreless with 8 total punchouts. The 6th is coming up next as Albuquerque continues to trail Sacramento 2-0 on the Isotopes Multimedia Network.
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0: Oslavius Basabe steps into the box, digging in to lead off the 6th for the Rivercats. They lead the Isotopes 2-0 here. Iverson Castellano continuing on the mound for Albuquerque, and Basabe fouls one off to the right, 0-1. Andrew Baker started this game for Albuquerque, served as the opener, pitched two innings and gave up one run. Iverson Castellano continues to be a bulk pitcher, pitching the majority of the innings while not getting a start. So technically, all these are going down as relief appearances for Castellano. Swing and a foul at the plate, 0-2 to Basabe. After Basabe, it'll be Hill and Holton due up for Sacramento. The pitch here, a swing and a ground ball. Nice pick by Machine on a tough hop. He will get it and run to the bag. Imael Machine playing a good first base tonight as he gets Basabe there. The New Mexico Public Regulation Commission is proud to sponsor Isotopes Baseball. They remind everybody to call 811 before you dig, at least 2 full business days in advance, regardless if your business is small or free, simple and free and required by law. 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Turner Hill has a single and a ground out to first. The lefty, he swings and grounds this one to second. Picked by Kent, spins around, throws to first in time. Castellano getting a lot of ground ball outs tonight. That is overall the seventh he has induced in his 3 2/3 innings of work. Good news for Albuquerque is that Carson Wisenhunt is likely out of this game after reaching his pitch limit. Spencer Bivens warming up in the Sacramento bullpen. Wisenhunt right at 79 pitches. Jake Holton has struck out twice tonight. Holton takes a called strike at the top of the zone. 0-1. 2-0, Rivercats lead. This pitch on the way is a ground ball to third. Going to be another ground ball out as Stevens picks it up, throws to first in time. That bat was shattered. That'll end the inning. Castellano looking good. Isotope looking to get the bats going next against Sacramento's bullpen. 2-0 Rivercats lead on the Isotopes Multimedia Network.
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0: Ryan Ritter digs in to lead off the sixth inning for the Isotopes. It's 2-0 Sacramento, and Carson Wisenhunt is out of the game. Spencer Bivens will take over on the mound now for Sacramento. Wisenhunt was outstanding tonight. Looking every bit like the great prospect he is. Ritter takes one down and in, one out. Wisenhunt, 5 innings, 3 hits, no runs, 1 walk and 8 strikeouts, through 15 of his 79 pitches for strikes. That's stealing. He had Isotopes hitters all flummoxed the entire game. Bivens pitch now is a foul straight back. Bivens has basically been with Sacramento all year. 23 appearances, 6 starts, just 2 outings. Both were scoreless for the San Francisco Giants. Bivens had a very strong rookie campaign with the Giants back in 2024. This pitch misses outside, 2-1. Bivens, 6'4", 220 pounds, 32 years old, Virginia Beach. Bivens made his major league debut at 30 years old a couple of years ago with the Giants. Ritter takes a called strike, 2-1. Pitch is grounded at third, over the bag, fielded by Harbor, a long throw, and Holton scoops it. Outstanding play. Jake Holton saved his third baseman an error there, a full out stretch, showing the splits. Ritter thinks he was safe. That was just a great play on both ends. Take a look at the replay on TV. Long throw. Hard to tell from that angle. But a bang-bang play, either way you slice it. Goes the way of Sacramento. Just a great play by Harbor and Holton. This pitch in for a called strike to Condon, 0-1. Charlie Condon went down swinging twice against Wisenhunt tonight. The 0-1 on the way, in for a called strike, it's 0-2. Take another look here. Harbor bounced it intentionally so it would have a greater chance of getting there. It looked like Holton held the bag from there, but it's just so tough. It was very, very close. Agonizingly close for the Isotopes. Condon chips up time. 2-0 Sacramento here, bottom of the sixth. Spencer Bivens on the mound now for the Giants AAA affiliate. Bivens 0-2, a little cue shot on the right side. Holton backs up this time, feeds overhand to Bivens, and out is the call. 3-1 put out. Back-to-back close plays with both Ritter and Condon being tired. Now two outs for Beat My Own Machine. Bivens, 2 years ago on June 16th, 2024, earned the win in his major league debut. He became the oldest Giants pitcher to earn the win in his major league debut. Ace Adams, all the way back in 1941. Now Machine takes one low, 1-0. Bivens just a fascinating story. Pitched at 3 different colleges. It'll take a while to get to all this. The 1-0 is lined right to the third baseman, Harbor, so we'll have to tell you about that later on, as it's a 1-2-3 for Bivens. Nice defense by Sacramento in the inning. We go to the seventh, it's 2-0. Rivercats lead the Isotopes on the Albuquerque Isotopes Multimedia Network.
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2: We're in the top of the seventh. Joe Trott back with you, and very nice Sunday night for baseball. 92 degrees, sun starting to go down. It is Iverson Arteaga lead off for the River Cats here in the top of the seventh inning against Castellano. Arteaga, Morgan, and Furman do well. This pitch, ground ball to short. Ritter picks it up, throws on the run in time. This game now featuring a lot of ground ball outs as Arteaga grounds out on the first pitch of the seventh. Sacramento leading 2-0. 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Get one here at the ballpark as you enjoy the last three innings of this ballgame tonight. Zach Morgan has grounded out and walked. Morgan backs away. Curveball that curved quite enough, missed inside. 1-0 to Morgan. Pitcher's duel here on this Sunday night in Albuquerque. 1-0 in for a called strike. Pretty much all the action in Major League Baseball is concluded. Pitch misses down and in. The only game still going is the Yankees and Dodgers. A doubleheader caused by last night's rain out at Yankee Stadium. They're in the top of the eighth. Game two with a doubleheader, and Tommy Edman just hit a game-tying home run, so it's 1-1 in the Bronx. Dodgers cruise behind Yoshinobu Yamamoto earlier today. Game one. Morgan takes a called strike. Dodgers won the first game 8-2. Used a five-run eighth to pull away, and Yamamoto went the distance. 9 innings. See too many nine-inning complete games in the big leagues anymore. Just 4 hits, 2 runs, no walks. He did that back-to-back games in the postseason last year for the Dodgers. 2-2, pulled to left field. Capel going over towards the line. He slides. He can't get it. It's a fair ball. Capel will pick it up, but Morgan's going to be in to second base. That's a stand-up double. So an insurance run for Sacramento now in scoring position. As they lead 2-0, and Nate Furman will come up looking to make it 3.
3: Designated hitter, number 6, Nate Furman.
2: Yamamoto last year in the NLCS threw a complete game against the Brewers, and then his next start, another 9-inning complete game against the Blue Jays in the World Series. Speak of the Blue Jays, they fell today 3-0 to the White Sox at home. Sean Burke turned in a great start. Furman, the left-handed batter, takes the ball low and in. Burke spun 6 2/3 scoreless innings with just 2 hits allowed. The White Sox won another series. 6 games over .500. Oh, what a turnaround it's been for them, the White Sox this year. The 1-0 is grounded foul. The Boston Red Sox have won their 13th game in a row. Talk about a turnaround. That's pretty epic what they've done there. Wilson Contreras homered yet again, 22 this year. They beat the Rays 6-1, completing a sweep. 13 in a row. Boy, that changes your mindset going into the trade deadline, doesn't it? Now the 1-1 from Castellano to Furman is a swing and a pop-up right side of the infield. Castellano pointing for it. Machine coming in. Castellano backs off, and Dumayel makes the catch. 2 away in the second. 2-0 Sacramento. 2 weeks ago, everybody in the world would have believed you if you said, yeah, the Red Sox are going to be sellers at the trade deadline. They were 10 games under 500. And now you got to think they're going to be aggressive. Get after that market, go after some of the top players out there this year, and try to contend. You just never know what's going to happen in this game. Scott Bandura is 1-for-3 tonight with a ground out, a single, and another ground out. His pitch misses high, 1-0. Was a soft liner into center field for a base hit. Here comes Abens to charge. Morgan's rounding third, and he's going to score. That's a two-out RBI single for Scott Bandura. Big insurance run. It's now 3-0 in favor of the Sacramento RiverCats. Bandura didn't hit that ball hard, but placed it in a good spot, and he got it through. That's all that matters. Parks Harbor will come to the plate. Castellano will pick to first and Bandura back in. Mets beat the Phillies today 6-1. They won 2 out of 3 in that series. Works. 6 innings, just 2 hits allowed, no runs, and 10 strikeouts. He's had a phenomenal rookie season for the Mets. Harbor swings, pops his ball right center field. Coming in, Beck, charging, and that ball's going to drop in for a base hit. And Beck overruns it. Here comes Bandura to third. He's getting waved around. The throw to the plate is way offline and dropped by McCann. So another misplay by the Isotope. Sloppiness there. Harbor's into second. It's 4-0 Sacramento. Boy, a tough one there for the Isotopes to swallow. Harbor, soft pop-up, Kent going out, Beck coming in. It drops in, and then Jordan overruns it. At that point, Bandura had been never broke stride around third. The throw was offline. No real chance for McCann to take Bandura out. Bobble by Beck and Wright. Catcher Kyle McCann out to talk with Iverson Castellano as Sacramento has played a 2 big insurance runs here in the 7th for a 4-0 lead.

0: Davidson will bat now for Sacramento. Isotopes in a four-run hole after their third error of the night. We'll get that scoring to you here in a minute. Davidson swings and fouls one back, 0-1. So that'll be a single. No RBI for Harbor this time. The run comes in on the E9, and that also allows Harbor to get to second. 0-1 is a ground ball foul. Still time for the Isotopes. They have 9 offensive outs left, but they need to bear down and not allow Sacramento to score any more runs here. Castellano will check back at second. 0-2, swing and a miss. Davidson strikes out. Damage done. Bandura and Harbor deliver back-to-back, two-out RBI singles. It's 4-0 Sacramento with the seventh inning stretch on the Isotopes Multimedia Network.
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5: 4-0 Sacramento. We just had the seventh inning stretch brought to you by Supreme Plumbing, Heating, and Cooling. Spencer Bivens back on the mound for the Rivercats. 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Beck started to get into the background of Spencer Bivens. It's a fascinating one. His pitch on the outside corner, 0-2 to Beck. Bivens pitched at three different colleges collegiately. Started out at Pennsylvania State University. Pitch misses up and in. Transferred to Rogers State, located in Oklahoma. And then lastly, ended up at Lewisburg College in North Carolina. His pitch inside, 2-2. After Bivens wrapped up his college career, he pitched for this a team called the Lamont Ducks of the Center County Baseball League, which is an amateur league. State College there on the East Coast. So no bites, no offers, was not selected in the 2018 draft. 2-2, Beck pulls one high and deep to left. Isotopes are on the board. Jordan

0: back to June 30th. Jordan showing off the power here lately. Just lined it, pulled it. Everyone knew it was gone right away. So Beck starts off the seventh off Bivens with a solo homer, and now here's Connor Capel. He takes the ball outside. That home run by Beck brought to you by Rio Grande Credit Union. Beck, with that home run, Rio Grande Credit Union just donated another $30 to Special Olympics of New Mexico. Capel grounds one foul. Rio Grande Credit Union is your New Mexico Credit Union. Maybe that'll inject some life into the Isotopes dugout and crowd here. We're down 4-0 a second ago. Now it's 4-1. Capel 0-2 tonight. Capel swings and fouls one back. So after going undrafted in 2018, Bivens signed with a team in the French Independent League, the Division Elite. And he pitched great. He had a 2.51 ERA in 75 innings. The 1-2, line drive, left center field. That's in for a base hit for Capel. Davidson cuts it off. It'll be a leadoff single for Capel. Following the Beck homer, of course. Nobody out. Albuquerque's offense starting to cook. Really quick, when Bivens was in that French league, he pitched so well that it earned him the nickname Mr. Belvedere. B-E-L-V-D-E-R-E. That's a nod to the vodka brand, as well as the 1980s sitcom starring Bob Uecker. Getting all my info here off Bivens' Wikipedia page. That's awesome. Uecker's such a legend. This pitch in for a strike. After his time in the French League, Bivens continued to bounce around independent leagues in the next few years. He was in the Czech Republic for a while, the Frontier League, the Atlantic League for a couple teams. Finally signed with the Giants in 2022. This pitch down and in, 1-1. Mentioned last inning, he made it to the big leagues in 2024, debuted at age 30. Just a tremendous story. That's why you never give up. If you want to do something, not just play baseball, but if you want to do something in life, you keep at it until they basically tell you you can't anymore and you have no shot. That's what Bivens has done. Here's a called strike, 1-2 to Stevens. Just think of all the places that Bivens has seen, all the different food he's gotten to try, the different cultures. Czech Republic, France. All kinds of independent leagues, traveled all around the U.S. and Canada. Now the pitch to Stevens inside, 2-2. Bivens on the mound for the Rivercats right now. Albuquerque has their first run of the game on the Beck leadoff homer. Capel followed with a single, and now Stevens battling a 2-2 count. Bivens ready, is 2-2 in there, called strike three. Stevens turns away in disgust, but he'll head back to the dugout as he is struck out looking. Up, and Wilbert Cabrera, the acting Rivercats manager, heads to the mound, and it's time for a pitching change. So we'll pause here. Indication has been made. 4-1 Sacramento leads on the Isotopes Multimedia Network.
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0: Fans having a good time tonight here at Rio Grande Credit Union Field. Isotopes started the comeback road. They have a run here in the seventh, still batting. It's 4-1 Sacramento on top with a runner on first and one out. Nick Zwack, spelled Z-W-A-C-K, is a new pitcher for Sacramento. Left-hander replaces Spencer Bivens, who Jordan Beck a few minutes ago just greeted with a home run to start the frame. Kyle McCann takes a called strike, 0-1. McCann in this ballgame tonight, 0-2 with a flyout to right and a strikeout swinging. Infield, double play, depth for the River Cats. McCann swings and misses here, it's 0-2. Walk enters play today with a 6.26 ERA. 23 relief appearances. This one misses down and in. 23 innings for Walk. 17 runs total, 16 earned, 20 hits, 17 walks, and 30 strikeouts. Been with Sacramento the entire season. The 1-2, McCann swings and pops this ball up behind first base. It's Holton calling for it. He seems to have it lined up right away, and he does. He makes the catch there, two away. Nick Kent will step up now. 4-1, Sacramento on top of Albuquerque. Zwack made his AAA debut late last season as a starter. Pitched four games in September for the River Cats. He had 14 runs and 14 innings. He was really bit by the long ball in his brief stay last year. Allowed seven home runs in just four starts. A game September 14th in Oklahoma City, the Comets launched four home runs off him. And one of those was to Ryan Ward. He hit home runs off everybody last year. Ben Alex Freeland, who is in the big leagues now. Nick Kent swings and grounds one over the bag at third. Another good play by Harper. Another long throw. This one Holton can't scoop, and Kent is safe. Be ruled an E5 from the throw on Harper. Similar to the play that happened last inning in which he made the long throw across the diamond. Holton scooped that one. That was back in the sixth to retire Ritter. Foul ground, planning and throwing. Just kicked away. Now two on, two out for Drew Avens. Well, this is a good spot for Drew Avens. Not gotten a lot of playing time lately with Jordan Beck, Sterling Thompson both seeing a lot of playing time. Avens swings and misses here, it's 0-1. It'll be a big spot if Avens can keep the rally going with a big two-out hit. 4-1, Sacramento leads. Isotopes have the tying run at the plate right now. Zwack. Looks in, is 0-1. A broken bat, roller past the mound. Basabe charging at second, has time, throws to first. The inning's over. One run in the frame as Jordan Beck's leadoff home run makes it 4-1. Isotopes trail to the eighth. On the Albuquerque Isotopes, Multimedia Network.
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0: Top of the eighth inning, it's a 4-1 lead for the Sacramento River Cats over the Albuquerque Isotopes. Seth Halverson is into pitch for Albuquerque right now. His first pitch is a bouncer ball at second. Kent charging, gets up and throws to first. So Halverson, who is on a rehab assignment, was previously with Albuquerque this year as a member of the active roster, gets one pitch and one out. Do want to let you know, we are working through a couple of technical difficulties here on this broadcast. We're doing our best to still bring you the action without any interruptions. It's 4-1, Sacramento on top here, top of the eighth inning, and Halverson just got the first out on the first pitch he threw. So Iverson Castellano replaced after five innings is a bulk pitcher tonight. Turner Hill takes one down and in, 1-0. Castellano tonight goes five innings, five hits, three runs, two earned, one walk, and four strikeouts. 61 pitches, 42 strikes, fine effort for Iverson tonight. This pitch, Hill swings and lifts it down the left field line. That gets foul into the crowd, 1-1. Halverson this year has pitched in 21 games for the Rockies and 15 for the Isotopes. As Carson Seymour, right-hander, gets ready in the River Cats bullpen, Halverson misses inside, 2-1. He was placed on the Rockies injured list July 4th, Independence Day, with right shoulder inflammation. Two-one on the way home. That's a bouncing ball up the middle for a base hit past Kent. So Hill has a hit, takes the wide turn at first, and goes back to the bag. Halverson was the Rockies' closer for most of last year when he was healthy, saved 11 games and 14 chances, but his season ended early, a right elbow strain. First weekend of August, had him out of action for the final 2 months. Was optioned to AAA to start this season at the end of spring training. And he's been really good whenever he's been here this year. First pitch to Holton, in for a called strike. That one hit 100 miles an hour. Seth Halverson definitely gets it up there and reaches triple digits with quite regularly. Holton at the plate now, 0-1. Halverson fires, runner goes, pitch outside, throw from McCann to second. In time, they got him. Great tag by Nick Kent. Hill thinks he was safe. Chatting with the base umpire, Matt Blackborough, but it's a 2-4 caught stealing. Great throw by McCann. mile-an-hour fastball, and evidently, good pitch for McCann to throw on. Looked like Kent tagged Hill on the shoe. Halverson ready at 1-1. That hits the outside corner for strike two. Triple digits again. Holton is challenging this pitch, so we'll look at the monitor. And it stays a strike. It's confirmed. So each team has... Sacramento with one challenge left. Albuquerque has two. And Halverson ready here for his 1-2. Here it comes. Missed high, 2-2.

0: Halverson back to the plate. Swinging a liner into center field, coming on Avens, and that's a base hit. So Holton singles. Big out there at second, as it turns out, on the caught stealing. Otherwise, Sacramento would have two runners on right now. The first base umpire, Steve Dushinsky, is motioning to the Sacramento dugout that he doesn't want to hear it. Somebody said something. Did somebody get ejected? I'm not sure. He's telling him knock it off, and I think he's making the pointing symbol to send somebody back to the dugout. Somebody with a clipboard. Somebody's unhappy. Definitely, there's been an ejection. It was too quick for me to see, but some yelling going on, some head shaking, as looked like one of the coaches for Sacramento got the heave-ho, and he'll head up the ramp to the first base clubhouse. If I had to think, it would be potentially arguing about that call that had Hill thrown out at second. We play on here, 4-1 Sacramento, and Iverson Arteaga. Arteaga, 0-for-3 in this game. This pitch is grounded foul down the first baseline. That's P.J. Pilater. The hitting coach for the Rivercats has been ejected. So Pilateri, done for the night. Watch the rest of the game from the clubhouse. Slow roller to third. Charged by Stevens. Throws on to first to get Arteaga. The inning's over. So Albuquerque will come to bat in the bottom of the eighth, trailing 4-1 on the Isotopes Multimedia Network.
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0: Bottom of the eighth inning, Sacramento with a 4-1 lead over Albuquerque. Nick Zwack, Z-W-A-C-K, continues on the mound. He got the last two outs of the seventh. Ryan Ritter will lead off the eighth for Albuquerque, trying to start a rally. It's time for Malibu Moments in the Majors. We'll get that to you here, bottom of the eighth inning. Ritter takes a ball upstairs, 1-0. Enjoy vacation vibes all summer long, anytime, anywhere with Malibu Rum. Sip easy and enjoy it responsibly. The 1-0, Ritter takes the ball up and in, 2-0. Well, this is an adorable story. You all need dogs at a ball game, right? At a ballpark. And this was wonderful. This actually happened just before the All-Star break. A 2-0 fouled away off to the right. So the Marlins had a Bark in the Park day about a month ago or so, and this video went viral of this dog sitting in the stands looking in the row ahead of him, seeing another dog eating a hot dog, and he looked so sad. It was the saddest thing ever. Ritter takes a ball inside. It's 3-1. His eyes were wide. Basically, he was like, well, why don't I get a hot dog? But he behaved so well. You could just see his sad eyes. He wasn't barking. He wasn't snapping, not biting, trying to go

0: back to Lone Depot Park for a dream day, and it was awesome. He even got to throw out the first pitch. He wore a Marlins jersey and watched the game from a suite. They gave him plush baseballs, dog toys, edible dog treats. And the Marlins TV crew broadcasters were even giving him some treats in the booth during the game. Jonah's dream day. So awesome. Absolutely heartwarming. Absolutely loved reading that story. Well, we have a pitching change now as Walk has walked Ritter to start the eighth. Charlie Condon will be up next. This is Isotopes Baseball. Don't go away. Condon coming up on the Isotopes Multimedia Network.
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0: Bottom of the eighth inning, it's 4-1. Sacramento leads Albuquerque. Ryan Ritter just walked to start the frame. Sacramento is going to the bullpen for Carson Seymour. Used to be a starter in this league. Now he was a relief pitcher. We'll face Charlie Condon here, and Condon rips one through the left side, a base hit. Hard ground ball there. Albuquerque will bring the tying run to the plate now. First and second, nobody out for Vimael Machine. Seymour has pitched in 18 games, 9 starts with a 4.01 ERA. Has been used as a bulk pitcher, but lately has been throwing just one or two innings at a time. He did make a start against the Isotopes back on April 23rd in Sacramento, and he got torched. Machine takes one inside. He didn't get out of the second inning in that game. Albuquerque scored 6 in the frame off him. Cole Carrig, Drew Avins, and Adiel Amador all had 2-run hits off him, with Amador's being a 2-run homer to chase him from the ballgame. Here it's 1-0 to Machine, and he swings and pops it up. Shallow right. Basabe going out. This one's in no man's land. Basabe makes an incredible catch. Oh, my goodness. His back turned to home plate. A basket catch out in no man's land in shallow center field. How did he get to that ball? Basabe, the center fielder, didn't see it. He was struggling with it in the twilight. Oh, man, Basabe. Just the ground he covered to get that is insane. Unreal. So Machine is out, and now Jordan Beck will stand in. Wow, that's the play of the night. Definitely the defensive play of the series, too. How did that happen? Wow. Jordan Beck now bounces one to third. Harbor gets it. He steps on the bag, fires to first. 2 pitches, 3 outs. That's a double play. An unbelievable turn of events. And it goes in Sacramento's way. We head to the ninth now. It's 4-1, Rivercats lead on the Isotopes Multimedia Network.

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4: Victor Juarez comes in to pitch for the Isotopes, top of the ninth. They trail 4-1. Just an unreal turn of events and horrible breaks for Albuquerque there in the bottom of the eighth inning. They had two on, nobody out. Vimael Machin at the plate with a 1-0 count. Lofts a fly ball to shallow center. It's twilight time right now, very tough for everybody to see. Center fielder Hill didn't see it. Basabe literally in no man's land, the second baseman going out, making a full extension basket catch as he slid down. And then the very next pitch, Jordan Beck bounces into a double play to end the inning. So Sacramento maintains a 3-run lead, and Zach Morgan fouls one straight back, 0-1 the count. Victor Juarez, native of Monterrey, Mexico, on the mound here in the ninth. He fires and misses down and in, 1-1. Oh, you feel like the air was let out of the balloon on that one. Albuquerque, they'll still have the bottom of the ninth to put together another rally, but they had it going there for a second, 2-1, nobody out. End up not scoring due to the stellar Sacramento defense. Pitch misses down and in. It's 2-1. This Rivercats team is just fundamentally sound. They run the bases well. They hardly ever strike out, put the ball in play. They've made numerous really good defensive plays here this week. 2-1. Morgan, line drive, base hit, left field. Wow. Zach Morgan just continues to hit this weekend. He's on first. Morgan, when the series started, had 10 hits total for the year for Sacramento in 17 games. He has now 4 hits in this series, including a home run last night and a double earlier tonight. Now Furman bunts back to Juarez. The play will be at first here with Machine covering. It's a sacrifice, 1-3. And Furman moves to second. Malloy Los Lunas is proud to sponsor the Isotopes. 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Here's Scott Bandura, left-handed batting right fielder for the Cats. He fouls one back to the screen. 4-1, and judging by the look of the Sacramento bullpen, Carson Seymour is going to be trying to close this game in the ninth inning. I mean, heck, he hardly threw any pitches. That great catch by Basabe and then the double play were back-to-back pitches. Juarez comes set. Now it was 0-1 on the way. Fastball misses outside, 1-1. Remember, this is the end of this series, but the Isotopes stay home. No game tomorrow. The Round Rock Express, Texas Rangers affiliate, will be in town on Tuesday to start a 6-game series. Got a lot of fun promotions coming up next week. 1-1 is a ground ball foul. Dollar Dog Night on Tuesday. Friday will be First Responders Night. Some duffel bags, courtesy of Glasheen, Vias, and Enderman injury lawyers, given out to the first 2,000 fans. and also a Guns N' Hoses charity softball game. So the gates are going to open early on Friday at 5 p.m. Make sure you get here early if you want to watch that softball game. Should be a lot of fun. Did it last year, too, for First Responders Night. Juarez here at 1-2 to Bandura. Here he comes, and it misses upstairs, 2-2. Sacramento 4, Albuquerque 1 here, top of the ninth inning. This pitch is a swing and a fly ball down the left field line, foul. Saturday will be our Green Chili Cheeseburgers night. First time ever doing two Green Chili Cheeseburgers games in a year. Of course, that merchandise got an upgrade in the offseason, a refreshed look. It's fantastic. The jerseys look great the first time the players took the field in it this year. That's presented by Blake's Lauterburger. Green Chili Cheeseburger night coming up on Saturday. 2-2, fouled straight back. I looked at the forecast earlier today. You know, all this can change, but the high was 100 degrees coming up next Saturday, so perfect night for spice things up with Green Chili Cheeseburger night. Post-game fireworks that night as well, presented by Blake's Lauterburger. Two 2-2 pitch is hit in the air to left field. Capel didn't see it. It drops in fair. Coming around third is Morgan. He's going to score. The twilight hurts Capel and the Isotopes there. Bandura with a double. It's 5-1 Sacramento. And right now for Albuquerque, it just feels like almost like a Murphy's Law type of thing. They won last night. They were able to jump on Sacramento early, scoring 11 runs in the first three innings. But before that, had lost four in a row. Tonight, just a couple minutes ago, you saw that catch by Basabe after Hill lost it in the twilight. Basabe able to rescue him there. This pitch misses down and in, 1-0. Capel just never saw it, and neither one of the Isotopes infielders were in a position. I mean, they would have had to run a heck of a long distance to even find that ball. It dropped in for a double. It's just a rough time of night right now. The 1-0 on the way. That misses low. 2-0. Well, the twilight giveth and the twilight taketh away. And unfortunately, if you're an Isotopes fan, the twilight taketh away and back-to-back half innings for the Isotopes. So 5-1 Sacramento now. Scored a double for Bandura and Harbor at the plate. 2-0. 2-0. Misses high and in. 3-0. Next Sunday, that homestand against Round Rock will wrap up. Lunch bags will be given to the first 2,000 fans, courtesy of Smith's. That'll be a 1:35 first pitch, some Sunday afternoon baseball. The 3-0 in there for a called strike. Looking forward to seeing the Express. Albuquerque and Round Rock split six games at Dell Diamond over Independence Day week, started this month. Juarez 3-1. Good breaker, a swing and a miss. Looking forward to seeing Ryland Cobray, the voice of the Round Rock Express. Ryland just got married this weekend. A big congrats to him. And looking forward to seeing him. Coming off his wedding, he will be here in Albuquerque with Round Rock next week. Going to be a lot of fun. Juarez looking to get Harbor here. A 3-2 pitch, pull, deep but foul down the left field line. Well, this is finishing a very unusual cadence in the schedule for Albuquerque, and this really goes back 6 weeks now. The start of June, the Isotopes were on a 2-week road trip, first Salt Lake, then Tacoma. Came home, played 2 weeks here against Sugar Land and Salt Lake. That was the entirety of the schedule of the month of June for the Isotopes. Juarez 2-2 to Harbor, a swing and a floater foul over the screen. After June ended, the Isotopes took off on another 2-week road trip, Texas style, Round Rock, then Sugar Land, followed by the 4-day All-Star break. and then on Friday, 2 days ago, started this current 9-game homestand. 3-2, swing and a miss, foul tipped. Caught by McCann, Harper goes down swinging. Two outs in the ninth with Sacramento leading 5-1. After this 9-game homestand ends, and it'll be done a week from now at this time, we have a day game on Sunday. It'll be one road trip, one homestand. One road trip, one homestand. That'll be the rest of the schedule for the Isotopes until the season ends on September 20th. Still 2 months left after tonight. We'll have 54 more games this year. 30 of them at home. The pitch high and in. 1-0 to Davidson. Bo Davidson has had a quiet night after starting off 5-for-10 in his first two AAA games, 0-for-4 with three punchouts. The 1-0 was fouled away off to the left. Second game of that doubleheader between the Yankees and Dodgers is over. The Yankees pulled it out. 1-1 is lined in the air to right. Coming in is Beck. He gets there and makes the catch. Inning over. Bottom of the ninth is next. It's 5-1. Sacramento on top of Albuquerque on the Albuquerque Isotopes Multimedia Network.
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Connor Capel strides to the plate. The Isotopes need something magical now. They're trailing 5-1, bottom of the ninth for the Sacramento River Cats. River Cats looking to get three outs here and clinch the series victory, 2 out of 3. Albuquerque needs a whole lot of base runners. Connor Capel takes the ball upstairs, 1-0 from Carson Seymour. River Cats got a run in the first inning on a wild pitch after Nate Furman led off the game with a double. Led ever since, extended their lead with a couple dinks and dunks here throughout. Capel rocks one to center field. Hill going back, and he reaches up and makes the grab, approaching the warning track, and then braces himself before crashing into the wall. Well, you got to give credit. This has just been a defensive clinic put on by the Sacramento River Cats tonight. All kinds of plays. Infielders, outfielders, sliding plays, running catches, leaping catches. This team is stout. Dave Brundage, who is not with the team here this week, he will return when the River Cats get home. He has to like the brand of baseball his team has played here in 2026. Stevens fouls one away off to the right. River Cats just barely missed out on the first half title. It was a painful end for them as Las Vegas overtook them in the final week and won it. But Sacramento, they have struggled at the outset, 8-12 in the second half, but it is still early. They could make a run if they keep playing like this. Stevens swings and misses through a nasty slider. It's 0-2. Five-one Sacramento, and the River Cats here, two outs away from victory, bottom of the ninth. This pitch misses outside. 1-2 to Chad Stevens. The 1-2, deep breath from Seymour. He fires, and Stevens swings and slices it foul off to the right. 1-2. We're almost at dusk here in Albuquerque. Still some, a lot of blue in the sky, some patchy clouds. Of course, the twilight hurt the Isotopes there in the top of the ninth inning. Connor Capel never saw the ball off the bat of Bandura. What a helpless feeling. Stevens swings and chips it up the third baseline foul. Still 1-2. One and two to Chad Stevens. Stevens looking to fight back and claw his way on base. This 1-2 misses down and in. 2-2 the count. Isotopes down 5-1. Really calm night here. No wind right now. Seymour's 2-2. Stevens swings and misses. A nasty slider down and in. Now two outs in the ninth. Kyle McCann represents the Isotopes' last chance. Albuquerque, when they play next week against Round Rock, just going to look for more consistency in the offense. Mentioned before last night's 11-7 win, they had scored a total of 15 runs in their previous six games. And have one tonight. McCann fouls one back. It's 0-1. Isotopes did all their damage yesterday in the first three innings, scoring 11 runs. Sacramento's bullpen held them in check. 5 scoreless to end that game. So now doing the math, it's 1 run over the last 14 innings. 0-1. Misses in and in. 1-1 to McCann.

0: Seymour peers in. And the 1-1, a swing and a foul ball back to the screen. Albuquerque down to their final strike. Again, Josh Sushan will be back with you on Tuesday night. A 6:15 Isotopes on Deck pregame, 6:35 first pitch against the Round Rock Express. Come hungry, dollar dog night. Might eat a late breakfast, skip lunch altogether, or a very light lunch. You're going to want those dollar dogs when you get here to the ballpark on Tuesday night. 1-2, misses down and in. 2-2 to McCann. Carson Seymour looking to close this one out. McCann in the left-handed box. Here's the pitch. Swing and a miss. Fastball got him. It's over. The Rivercats win 5-1 to take 2 out of 3 here in the first series after the All-Star break. So Carson Wisenhunt, the story of this one tonight, as he goes 5 innings with 8 strikeouts, sets the tone, and some great defensive plays by the Rivercats help close this one out. Thanks so much for watching. This will do it here on the TV side on Bally Sports Live and My 50. We'll come back on the radio side with the Southwest Coffee Systems postgame show. Thanks to everyone at Windfire. Excellent camera work as always. Stephen Williams, our director. Josh Sushan will be back with you on Tuesday. Again, 6:35 first pitch against the Round Rock Express. Isotopes fall tonight to the Sacramento Rivercats 5-1. We'll be back on the radio with the postgame show next on the Isotopes Multimedia Network.
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0: Joe Traw back with you here from Isotopes Park. Tonight's game has gone final. It's been a pleasure to be with you. Isotopes fall tonight 5-1 to the Sacramento Rivercats. Now welcome into the Southwest Coffee Systems postgame show. 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Well, the Rivercats scored a run in the first inning, and they never looked back. Carson Wisenhunt, the story of this one, went 5 innings with just 3 hits allowed, 1 walk, and 8 strikeouts. He was in command throughout, and then the Rivercats bullpen did their job as well as Sacramento went on to win. The final totals in the game, Sacramento 5 runs on 12 hits, 1 error, they leave 8. Albuquerque 1 run, 6 hits, 3 errors, the Isotopes trans 7 on base. Carson Wisenhunt, the winning pitcher, goes to 6-4. Andrew Baker, the loss, he drops to 1-2. Carson Seymour, his second save of the year for the River Cats. Good crowd here tonight, 7,137 paid to see it on Looney Tunes night. Thanks again so much to Rio Grande Credit Union for those great jerseys that were given out before today's game. Time of the game, 2 hours and 30 minutes. So the Isotopes fall, and they're again 2 games under 500 for the season at 47-49. Sacramento with the win, now 51-42. And really for the Isotopes, I mean, it just continues an unfortunate trend in which the bats have been cold here for a few weeks. They did bust out yesterday. They scored 11 runs all in the first 3 innings of the game. But dating back to June 30th now, the Isotopes are hitting .231 as a team. That's their collective batting average in the last, how many games has it been? Do quick math. That's 15 games dating back to June 30th, hitting .231. That's the second lowest in the PCL during the span. Albuquerque has scored 66 runs in the time frame. That's fewest in the PCL. And looking at deeper into the stats, only a .302 on base percentage, not drawing a lot of walks. You have a feeling this lineup is going to come out of it, especially with guys like Jordan Beck, Zach Veen, Charlie Condon in the middle of it. I mean, hey, baseball's tough. They say hitting a baseball is the toughest thing to do. And overall right now, these things happen throughout the course of a long season. Just the lineup has been in a funk lately. On the pitching side, it was good tonight for Aberson Castellano, worked 5 innings as a bulk man. Seth Halverson looked really good in his rehab outing, hit triple digits like he normally does a couple times. That was fantastic to see as well. But overall, Sacramento with a 5-1 victory tonight. Little bit of an interesting note here. The last time the Isotopes and Rivercats played a game with a final score of 5-1 on either side, it was the final game of the 2021 season on October 3rd as the season extended really late that year. It's part of a makeshift postseason tournament that didn't really count as the playoffs. But anyway, Sacramento beat Albuquerque that day 5-1. And the Rivercats starter in that game was Jake Dahlberg, a left-hander who came up from high A at the end of the season, threw 8 scoreless innings. It was an outstanding effort against a really good Isotopes lineup that featured guys like Josh Fuentes and Ryan Valade. But Dahlberg actually never saw action in AAA after that game. A little bit of a long, elaborate history lesson to show that was the last time these two teams played a game with a final score of 5-1 all the way back in October 3rd of 2021. So the Isotopes drop this contest here tonight. No game tomorrow. We'll be back on Tuesday. Josh will be with you for the Topes contest against the Round Rock Express. We'll be back with some highlights from this game next on the Isotopes Multimedia Network.
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0: Back here on the Southwest Copy Systems postgame show, Isotopes fall tonight, 5-1 to the Sacramento Rivercats. Take a quick listen at the highlights from tonight's game. It was Nate Furman who led off against Albuquerque's opener, Andrew Baker, with a double. And then with one out. He was on third base. Baker works from right in the center of the mound. 1 foot on the rubber. Plants and is 2-1. Misses down and in and gets away from the catcher McCann. Furman sprinting home. He will score. It's 1-0 Rivercats. So one out wild pitch there nets the game first run. Albuquerque was really tied in knots by Carson Wisenhunt, who ended up pitching 5 scoreless innings with 8 strikeouts. Isotopes had their best chance in the third, 2-1, 2 out, but Charlie Condon struck out to end the inning. Iverson Castellano on the mound in the fifth. Zach Morgan drew a leadoff walk. He was on third base with 2 down for Parks Harbor. Harbor holds the bat high. And the 1-1 line drive into right, coming on his back, and he can't get it, and it gets by him all the way to the wall. Morgan has scored. Beck's got a long run to go get it. He's just now picking it up. Harbor has hit third. Here he comes, and he's going to be held there. So Harbor reaches third on the play. It's 2-0 Sacramento. That ended up being a single and an E9, allowing Harbor to get to third base. In the seventh, with Morgan at second following a one-out double, there was an out and a Furman pop out to first, then Scott Bandura at the plate. The 1-0 is a soft liner into center field for a base hit. Here comes Davis to charge. Morgan's rounding third, and he's going to score. That's a two-out RBI single for Scott Bandura. Big insurance run. It's now 3-0 in favor of the Sacramento Rivercats. Parks Harbor up next, and a very similar play to what happened in the top of the fifth. Harbor swings, pops his ball right center field, coming in Beck, charging, and that ball's going to drop in for a base hit, and Beck overruns it. Here comes Bandura to third. He's getting waved around. The throw to the plate is way offline and dropped by McCann. So another misplay by the Isotope. Sloppiness there. Harbor's into second. It's 4-0 Sacramento. So that takes us bottom of the seventh. Spencer Bivens, the veteran on the mound. Jordan Beck led off the seventh for Albuquerque. 2-2. Beck pulls one high and deep to left. Isotopes are on the board. Jordan Beck, sixth line in the Smith Pavilion. It's 4-1 now. Sacramento in front. I would like to apologize. We had a few technical difficulties that were plaguing us throughout tonight's game, but worked our way through it. That was a solo home run by Jordan Beck leading off the bottom of the seventh, Albuquerque's lone run of the night. And that's the Jack Daniel's Tennessee Whiskey play of the game. A proud sponsor of the Isotopes, every drop of Jack is mellowed to sugar, maple, charcoal for that signature smooth taste. Now that's what makes Jack, Jack. Whether neat, on the rocks, or with a splash of cola, enjoy the game with a true American classic. Please drink responsibly. Albuquerque didn't score in the rest of that frame. In the eighth, Ryan Ritter walked to lead off, still down 4-1. Charlie Condon singled, so it's first and second, nobody out. Isotopes trying to get back into this one, and V-Mile Machine at the plate. Here it's 1-0 to Machine, and he swings and pops it up. Shallow right, Basabe going out. This one's in no man's land. Basabe makes an incredible catch. Oh, my goodness. His back turned to home plate, a basket catch out in no man's land in shallow center field. How did he get to that ball? Yeah, it's been almost an hour. Still no idea how he got to that ball. Hill, the center fielder, lost the ball in the twilight. He was nowhere in sight. Basabe went to his knees. Over the shoulder, just a remarkable play. And then was still a chance at a rally here in the inning. Jordan Beck was up next. Jordan Beck now bounces one to third. Harbor gets it. He steps on the bag, fires to first. 2 pitches, 3 outs. That's a double play. An unbelievable turn of events. So, and it goes in Sacramento's way. Another way to put it for the Isotopes there. All the air let out of the balloon in the span of a couple of batters, just 2 pitches. Just incredible defense played by Sacramento all series, especially tonight. And the top of the ninth, the twilight took it away for the Isotopes again with Scott Bandura at the plate, 1 out in the ninth. 2-2 pitches hit in the air to left field. Capel didn't see it. It drops in fair. Coming around third is Morgan. He's going to score. The twilight hurts Capel and the Isotopes there. Bandura with a double. It's 5-1 Sacramento. Bottom of the ninth, Isotopes went down quickly, and it was Kyle McCann, the last batter, who ended the game. Carson Seymour looking to close this one out. McCann in the left-handed box. Here's the pitch. Swing and a miss. Fastball got him. It's over. The Rivercats win 5-1 to take 2 out of 3 here in the first series after the All-Star break. So Carson Wisenhunt, the story of this one tonight is he goes 5 innings with 8 strikeouts, sets the tone, and some great defensive plays by the Rivercats help close this one out. Rivercats get the win. Even though the Topes didn't pull it out tonight, James Carentian, Public Relations, helps companies re-strategize their communications to better prepare for the next win. Find out more at jamescarentian.com. Coming up next, we'll wrap it up here from Rio Grande Credit Union Field on the Isotopes Multimedia Network.
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0: Wrapping it up here from Isotopes Park, Albuquerque Falls, 5-1 to the Sacramento Rivercats tonight. Again, Josh Sushan will be back with you on Tuesday, opening game of a 6-game set against the Round Rock Express, and it will be Dollar Dog Night here at the ballpark. Pre-game show starts at 6:15, first pitch at 6:35. Across the rest of the PCL tonight, a couple games actually just simultaneously went final. Salt Lake beat Reno 8-6. And El Paso just walked off Sugarland 4-3, bottom of the 9th RBI single from Bryce Johnson. OKC shut out Tacoma behind Cole Irvin 10-0. Round Rock took down Las Vegas 5-4. Everybody in the league off tomorrow. We will be back on Tuesday. Thanks so much for listening tonight. This has been Joe Traub. Pleasure to be with you. Next, we will listen to Westwood Sports programming. A huge thank you to Bob Walpole for all his help bearing with us. We had a couple technical difficulties tonight, but able to get through it and bring you this ball game in full. Isotopes fall 5-1 tonight. Next game on Tuesday against Round Rock. We'll talk to you again then on the Isotopes Multimedia Network.
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1: UFC, man, that could maybe the answer is UFC. 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
1: 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Going to take you through the night. That's going to do it for us. Thanks to our producer, Ben Strober, and our board operator, Mondo Hernandez. Thanks to David Harrison from Locked On Commanders for joining us. Also, Jonas Schaefer from the Baltimore Banner, talking little Ravens, little Commanders. If you missed anything, it all gets podcasted. Get that Westwood One app, Spotify, wherever you get your podcast. Thanks. Next time I talk to you, roughly 24 hours from now, I'll be on the air here on Westwood One Sports. Thanks so much for listening. John Mallory is coming up next. Have a great rest of your night.

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6: 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It appears by its own numbers, the U.S. government seems insolvent. 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

0: Lionel Richie, if you're listening, this one's for you. Gonna get after it tonight because it's Sunday. You ain't got nothing to do. Getting ready for a big week. The summer loving is over. 310-840-4910. I am your boy, Johnny Ballgame. Every single Sunday night, checking in. It's going to be typical. We're going to have fun. We're going to laugh. I'm going to tell stories. I'm going to ask for your opinions. And my team, they do a terrific job here. Westwood One every single week. Whether we have a producer or board operator, very talented people I get to work with every week. Ben Strober producing, Jude Ocanyas running our board tonight. So you'll hear from them. One's a Maryland Terp. The other's a USC Trojan. So just a couple of old Big Ten honks, right? Womp, womp, womp. Good stuff, guys. 310-840-4910. That's where I'm going to just jump right in. If you just heard me talking to Wicket, what is it? I was listening to, honestly, I was on vacation a couple weeks ago from the show that I work on during the week, weekdays, afternoons. And my two partners were having this conversation. I happened to be listening, and I was like, that's terrific. And it just occurred to me today, prepping this show, watching the World Cup final, I was like, you know what? I'm going to ask that on a national audience. And we'll talk about this. But I think it's pretty safe to say the four majors in this country, football, basketball, baseball, and hockey, especially the four pro leagues, right? You know, everybody knows a couple people who have teams in all four of those leagues. You might not know your buddy's favorite MLS team, but you'd probably know your buddy's favorite NFL or NHL team. So I ask, and maybe it is now, is soccer the fifth major sport? Fifth most popular sport? Does soccer come in now? I'm not saying it joins the club. It doesn't. Even though this World Cup just completely hit this thing out of the park. Kicked it so far to the back of the net. They Roy Hobbs'd this net. Where he like threw the ball through the net in the natural. Yes. One of those. Because I loved the World Cup, and I'm going to have a sad conversation with it here in a little bit. Soccer in general, kind of a tough day. But what would be the fifth most popular sport in this country? And I have not found a conclusion other than the fact I think where you reside is probably where you're going to lean. Fifth most popular sport in the country. If I go down south, chances are I'm not going to get a lot of soccer. I'll probably get NASCAR. I might get some golf. I might get some MMA. If I go out west, where I'm from, Pacific time zone, you might get soccer after this World Cup. You might have already had soccer. You heard me mention MMA? Pretty damn popular now. Tennis, not going to work here anymore, no. No tennis. Tennis, in my opinion, don't even come after me on this. I think it's kind of dead in this country. I mean, the most attention I paid to Wimbledon was Serena, for real. That's not good for tennis. But I think it might even be golf. Even though if you don't golf, you still watch it. You pay attention to at least the four majors. Ask yourself, how much time do you spend a year watching golf versus MMA versus soccer, tennis? And maybe there's a sport that you have that I'm forgetting. And what's number five in this country? We know just big, hairy, American sports guy. What's his number five? I'm going to check in with Benny Boy Strober, our producer. Benny, you're a big-time sports fan. You fly fish in Montana, so you're well-traveled, Benny Boy. What do you think number five is? It's a good topic, huh? It's like there's no right, there's no wrong answer. Benny, I can't hear you. We'll have to get that sucker going. Benny, one more chance.
1: I think it's golf. You got me now?
0: Yes, sir.
1: All right, yeah, I think it's golf. Pound for pound, if you find people on the street and ask them what they would check in on more often in this country over the course of a year and over the course of a four-year period, which is the only time you get the World Cup, I think it has to be golf because people in this country only care about soccer every 4 years. That's how it works.
0: Totally. I think it is golf, but it might be down south. Where's if we had Roadhouse Dalton producing this, he's probably saying, whoa, any NASCAR love? Now, Wicked said it used to be NASCAR, but he said NASCAR's kind of lost some of its momentum. I don't know. It's a really good conversation. Now, could it be soccer? Did this World Cup do enough for you where you might watch more soccer than any of the other sports we're mentioning? And I'm saying, like, what sport do you watch the fifth most? Professional. College football, college hoops. No. We're not going there. You know, for me, that's probably golf. I mean, I watch most of the Masters, most of the U.S. Open. I didn't watch much of the British today, but I had it on. Kind of some no-name stuff and was, you know, anyway. Yeah. But I would probably say for me, it's golf. I don't watch tennis. I really don't. I don't watch much NASCAR. 2-3 races a year, maybe. I'll watch Daytona, first race of the year, and I like the pageantry with it. I like the presentation with Daytona, even though I don't know jack and I don't know squat about really the sport of NASCAR other than watching some documentaries here and there. Amazon, cool stuff like that. NASCAR docs are good. They really are. So are soccer docs. You know, what is it, All or Nothing? The soccer docs on Amazon are all over the place. I think they do a good job. I'm going to finish quarterback tonight, one of my favorite shows on Netflix. We'll get to the calls on this, starting in Big D. Dallas Ashton in Dallas, you're first up with Johnny Ballgame on Westwood One Sports. Dallas Ashton, what you got?
2: Yo, can you hear me?
0: Loud and clear.
2: Man, I am upset the World Cup is over. That was a great World Cup. I think a lot of teams were undervalued and a lot of teams underdelivered. I think Spain was probably the fifth best team in the World Cup, and the way they came out really shocked me. On paper, France probably was the team of the century. Messi, he played really well coming off the start. Towards the end, you know, his age started to show. Ronaldo the whole time played like absolute shit. And USA, honestly, for the amount of times we practiced and played, I am so honored to say I'm American after how we played.
0: Just the overall outing, I take it, not the elimination game in Seattle?
2: Yeah, I mean, we won the group stage and we got to an elimination game. I mean, that's pretty respectable coming from nothing the past couple World Cups.
0: Good stuff. Thanks for the call, Ashton. I'll agree with that, Ashton. I mean, if you would have signed off on that beforehand, like, hey, you'll win the group, you'll win one knockout stage, you'll get a game in Seattle, you probably would have taken that. It's just the way they played. I was at that game, and please tell me they looked as bad on TV as they looked in the stadium. It was gross. But no, the World Cup 100% did its job for the American sports fan. Like, I'm going to have a very hard conversation with soccer. I didn't know I was going to have this conversation with you. Johnny Ballgame on Westwood One. But yeah, World Cup was a massive success. Gosh, I thought Messi at the end of today, one of those passes, one of those corners, they were setting it up. Oh, my gosh.

0: tournament. Damn, I thought Argentina was gone versus Egypt. That was like 3 weeks ago, it feels like. Soccer did way more than I expected it to. Way more than I even wanted it to be honest. I wasn't sure if I was going to dabble in the World Cup, but dude, I double dipped and I didn't even turn around the carrot stick. I did the nasty double dipping that your buddy's fat kid does. It's your Super Bowl party and you're like, dude, yep, that was me with the World Cup all the way till today. And I even thought, because I'm a baby, a lot of times when my team is out, it's really hard to keep following because I'm just heartbroken. It's a me thing. And I didn't do that with the World Cup. I kept watching it. You know, I learned a new way to gamble on soccer. To be honest, kind of cool. I hit some money on the live line tonight with that game. When Spain took a 1-0 lead, I bet money that they would keep the 1-0 lead. They did. Nice little take at the end. Let's get to Michigan. Mr. Positive. Oh, where the heck is Mr. Positive going to go tonight on Westwood One Sports with Johnny Ballgame? Positivity. Bring it.
1: Boom, shakalaka, Johnny Ballgame. You are definitely bringing the energy, and you're spot on about soccer. I love it. I was devastated about my Messi, the GOAT, losing. I went to my bedroom and cried, and I just was devastated. I'm still not over it. I don't know if it's going to take me about a week to get over it, because he should have went out, you know, riding into the sunset, you know, the greatest ever, blah, blah, blah. Maybe, just maybe, he'll come back. But you asked about the fifth best sport. It has to be predicated upon golf. But why golf? Why any sport? For me, I watch golf if Scottie Scheffler, Tiger Woods is in the mix. My favorites. People will watch the fifth best sport because of their favorite athlete in that sport. Hockey does not bring the numbers. Does not bring the numbers unless it's a championship, a World Cup, or a, you know, an Olympic thing other than that. Soccer, they don't put it on regular TV, or it's very hard to find. I'll watch Messi every single game that he's playing. That's the reason we watch the great games. That's the reason we watch the fifth sport that we think we deem to be, you know, other than the top four. But, yeah, Johnny Ballgame, thanks for taking my call. Everybody, go for your dreams. Peace.
0: Hey, Positive, you still there?
1: Yes.
0: One thing I want to leave you with. I work with the soccer geek, and I like to antagonize him. So I came up with the theory because I knew it would bug him, and it did. But I don't necessarily agree with it or not. I just said it to kind of be a punk. So I'm going to say it to you, and let me know if you agree or how you feel, because I didn't realize you were president of the Detroit chapter of the Leo Messi fan club over there. Yes. But let me say this. Michael Jordan is better at basketball than Messi is at soccer.
1: Are you ready? You're definitely wrong. No. Messi, on the biggest sport with 3 billion people around the world, is a far bigger sport. He's accomplished far more with more awards.
0: Because he has more people watch?
1: No, not even that. What did Jordan do without Pitten? He's got 6 championships. If you put, it's Messi and LeBron. If you take the totality of what they accomplished, you know, LeBron, more points, more assists, more rebounds than Jordan, more going to the finals. The only thing that Jordan has over, he has a defensive player, and he's won maybe some scoring titles, more than LeBron. But if you put it like, who has more records? Just like Elvis has more records than Jackson when it comes to chart history and music. No.
0: Mr. Positive.
1: Johnny Ballgame, you're wrong. I cannot
0: Thank
1: believe
0: you for the call.
1: Johnny Ballgame disagrees with me.
0: Thank you for the call. Yeah, I don't really disagree or not. I don't know enough about it. But I do know what Michael Jordan did

0: with the sport of basketball and planet Earth. Okay? Michael Jordan, the Dream Team, he was the most responsible central figure for making basketball global. And his apex, I get you. LeBron has all the records, and I love LeBron as much as Jordan. But I just think the apex, their peak of their powers, the prime of their prime, when they were at its absolute best, was Jordan better at basketball than Messi is at soccer. I heard Spike Lee say once, Michael Jordan is better at basketball than anybody else is at anything else. I chuckled at that, but yeah, I really, really ticked off the soccer guy in my building. Just kind of throwing that out there. And Messi people, ooh, any Jordan people? 310-840-4910. I hate that I have to do this, but it's time. It's time. I'm Johnny Ballgame. This is Westwood One Sports Night. Download the Westwood One Sports app.
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6: 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It appears by its own numbers, the U.S. government seems insolvent. 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
3: 310-840-4910. Johnny Ballgame, late night Westwood One. We'll take your calls. We'll have some fun. I got Benny Boy Strober producing. Jude Ocanius running our board. Having some fun on this, coming back on a Sunday night. You guys want to jump in? I know I throw a bunch of stuff at you. Let's kind of see what sticks tonight. If I said anything that's making you pick up that phone saying, dude, no. Dude, yes, you can also text us, same exact number. Here's where I need to go, though. And I'm going to start this by saying, dear soccer. We need to talk. And I wrote you this letter, soccer. Because I look into the eyes of you, the beautiful game that you are, and now it makes sense why you're aptly referred to as the beautiful game. This is tough for me to say. Soccer, it's not you. Soccer, it's me. This is a me thing. Specifically, my attention span, my time zone, and just my deep loyalties elsewhere in my life, soccer. So I just want to say thanks, first off, for an incredible, unforgettable summer of love. Gosh, it was fun. Soccer, we shared this 2026 summer together, the World Cup, magic, soccer, you and I, soccer, this was not some cheap, meaningless one-night stand. No, soccer, that's not what this was for me, and I hope it wasn't that for you. Soccer, this was a whirlwind, high-stakes summer romance. Late night watch parties, breathless penalty shootouts, extra time, stoppage time scoring. Soccer, it was glorious. You were my everything. Soccer, I bought two jerseys. I learned chants. Soccer, I grew to like Alexi Lawless. I genuinely cared. I mean, I was... Soccer, I was paying attention to group stage goal differentials. I didn't even know that existed. But soccer, this hurts. But I have to be honest. I don't want to be an a-hole about this. Soccer, I love others more. It's not a toxic trait of mine. I love that I love this. But I follow too many other sports, too many other teams, soccer, to give you the attention and certain monogamy you probably deserve. Soccer, fall is right around the corner. Autumn is coming. Soccer, my heart, the summer is over. Soccer, my heart's drifting back to my exes. Football season, baseball pennant race, college football fall camp. Soccer, I can't do this anymore. I have fantasy draft prep. that I have to get to. I mean, soccer, you deserve the fan that's going to wake up at 5:30 in the morning to watch the English Premier League. Soccer, I'm not that person right now. You need to understand where I'm coming from, soccer. I don't want to completely erase you from my life. Soccer, you made an impact. Soccer, I'll always think of this summer, in the summer of love, seeing you in Lumen Field where my beloved Seahawks play. Soccer, I'm never going to forget this summer with you. And you know what? When I pass you by on my television guide, maybe I'll click every now and again. I can't guarantee I'm going to be around for the Copa America or whatever the heck they call it, soccer. I don't think I can do that with you. It's not going to be what this summer was, which was unforgettable for me. Soccer, if anything, we're going to put this thing on ice, you and me. And I know you probably don't want to hear this, especially today, soccer, because I know the summer's been magical. It has. But once this dust settles, soccer, maybe, just maybe, maybe we can do this again in 4 years. Really. And I'll keep thinking of you. I mean, keep shining, soccer. Keep flopping all over the place for dramatic effect. Soccer, thank you. I will always love you. Sincerely, Johnny Ballgame. Appreciate you very, very much. Well, man, Benny, that was a little easier than I thought it was going to be. I mean, it was a summer of love, Benny. Did you ever have a summer of love, Benny? You ever go off to camp and meet that special someone? You had braces. She had pimples. It was perfect, Benny. Did you have that?
1: Soccer.
3: Say that again, Benny. I couldn't hear you.
1: Not like whatever you just had with soccer here this summer.
3: Okay. Yeah, it was special. It was magical. It was exactly what I needed it to be. But, and this is a big Sir Mix-a-Lot, baby got back size butt, just how I like him. I'm not sticking around. You know, I'm going back home. The summer is over, and I have my loves, football, college football, everything else that comes with it. Soccer was magical. It was a blast. I mean, I had so much more fun with this tournament than I ever could have expected. I mean, group play. I mean, I wish I could go back. Like, to be honest, if they started another World Cup in 6 months, I would pay even more attention to group play. Like, Benny, I'd watch the reveal they do, the draw. I'd watch the draw if this happened again. But in 4 years, that's the problem. I can do soccer for a month or 5 weeks or whatever it is. And then when we get 4 years, we'll pass. It's almost like I forget about soccer until it comes back in. And I'm not going to lose fact, and you guys should not either. Get your thoughts in 310-840-4910 on Westwood One Sports Night. I'm not going to say this like with, you know, I do like soccer, but it didn't do enough to say, okay, well, I gotta pay attention. Is there a fantasy league I can get in somewhere? Is there a mid-season MLS fantasy league that I can get in? No, not going there with it, but it was cool. And the World Cup was big, but as I was trying to say, this was a silver platter World Cup for the American sports fan that doesn't have much ado with soccer. It was our time zones. It was our football stadiums, right? That was cool. Seeing soccer played on all these NFL cathedrals we've built. I loved that. I like the coverage. I like the bounce around. Like, but the time zone was essential. Because I'll say this to you, soccer. If you would have started soccer in, let's say, South Korea, where I have to wake up at 4 a.m. Mountain time zone, the best sports time zone, by the way. I have to wake up at 4 a.m. Mountain time zone to watch USA, you know, Uruguay in group play. I didn't try to rhyme all that. I don't think I would, dude. I don't think I would. And I'll tell you this, 4 years ago, the World Cup in Qatar, I don't even remember that. Oh, yeah, they did it in November during football season. I know, what are you doing? I mean, they don't care, it's us, but yeah. You're not going to get the American sports fan if you're having the World Cup during American football season. Not a chance with college and pro football in this country. But this World Cup was a silver platter, guys. Our time zones, our stadiums, the summer, it was the heat wave. I mean, this was a perfect World Cup, in my opinion, in the games, the matches. I mean, there were moments, certain countries, the greatest moment on the pitch ever for them happened in this country, whatever the moment was. Let's get to Buffalo, New York on Westwood One Sports Night. David in Buffalo. What's up, David? Where are we going? What you got?
4: Hey, Johnny Ballgame. Appreciate you taking my call tonight, man. Yeah, World Cup was fun. I agree with you, though. Every 4 years, that's about all I can take of it. I'm a huge golf fan, though. Love the PGA Tour. The British Open was incredible to watch. I thought the golf course, Royal Birkdale, was a great test. The way it played, it was so firm and fast. It was so different than what we see week in and week out on the PGA Tour. And I thought it was great that an unheralded guy like Ryan Fox rose up today on the weekend. You know, he had a great Saturday with a 62, and then the back nine today, he was incredible. And, you know, to beat Scheffler and all those big names, and a guy that, you know, kind of came out of nowhere. He's almost 40 years old. No one thought he was going to win. And it just shows how that tournament, so democratic, anybody can win. And just a lot of fun. It's on early in the morning, and I credit the RNA for setting up a great event, man. And Bryson, too bad, man. Your momentum went down the drain on Friday night.
3: That was kind of funny. David in Buffalo, before I let you go, you said you like the fact that it was somewhat of a lesser-known name winning a major championship. And I hear a lot of folks in the nerdy sports community that I'm in say, well, golf, it doesn't hit it when you have the no names on the leaderboard in the big tournaments. You said you like that. Why?
4: You know what, Johnny? It's so hard to make it out there on tour. There's so many good golfers at the professional level, and we hear all about McIlroy. We hear about Scheffler. We heard about Tiger and Phil for all those years. There's so many other guys that are fighting to get out there on all these tours. Ryan Fox was one of those guys. He didn't make it to the PGA Tour until he was in his late 30s. He won twice last year. And, I mean, so think about that. I mean, he played in Europe. He played in Australia. He played all over the world. I mean, he told the story today after he won that if he didn't play well in Australia when he was young and his dad was his caddy, he might have quit the game. So, to me, that's how much of a grind it is to get out there. And the way the tour's going now, they're making it tougher and tougher. It's harder to make the tour than it is to make the NFL or the NBA, NHL, anything, because there's so few spots out there now.
3: Sure. Thanks for the call in Buffalo. There's David. Also, I mean, there's thousands of scratch golfers walking around on this planet, and only a couple hundred of them can get a tour card. No question. Really hard. I'm sure David would probably say golf is the fifth most popular sport in the country. Again, I heard this on the show that I'm a part of on KTIK Sports Radio. They were talking about it. Like, great topic. What's the fifth most popular sport in America? Is it now soccer? Because I would think, look, What does soccer want to leave in America now that the World Cup is finished? Certainly want to move its way up in the pecking order, you'd think. Did it? For me, I have to look at the television contracts, too. Like, what are the networks paying the most to air? Feels like golf gets a pretty good TV money, especially for those majors, man. The Open's kind of tough with the time zone. I get that, but like Dave was saying, wake your butt up early. I thought that was kind of cool having the tournament over, like, during the day. You could just focus on World Cup. Pretty cool stuff there. Gosh, this is going to feel so nice to say. Whew. It's on to the NFL, baby doll. Right? It's on to the NFL. I need a team that's going to go from good to great. Good to great. That's what I need. 2 years ago, the Seattle Seahawks were good. They went 10-7 with Geno Smith at quarterback and a rookie head coach in Mike McDonald. They were good. Just missed the playoffs. 10 wins. That's a good season in the NFL, if you ask me. You win 10 games in that league. I mean, unless your expectations were to win 14 or 15, most cases, your NFL team, if you win 10 games, you're going to say that's a good year. Going from good to great, because I believe the Super Bowl champion did that. They were good in 2024, great in 2025. I mean, heck, you look at the Patriots. They were horrible in 2024, and I guess you could say they were great in 2025. They went to a Super Bowl. Who's that team this year? They were good last year, not good enough, and then it popped, and now you're going to see them this year. 310-840-4910. We'll get to the calls, too. I'm Johnny Ballgame. This is Westwood One Sports Night. Hey, guys, download the Westwood One Sports app.
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13: 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It appears by its own numbers, the U.S. government seems insolvent. It's reported that the Treasury shows about $6 trillion in assets and over $47 trillion in liabilities. 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
3: Every year, right? I remember Philadelphia a few years ago. They went 9-7. I think that was Sirianni's first year. Next year, they took it all the way to the Super Bowl. Didn't win, but went there. I believe that was the case. And I used the Seattle example last year. They were good 2 years ago. They were great last year. They won a Super Bowl. I want to say it's Chicago, and it doesn't have to be a team that missed the playoffs last year. It's just a team that was good last year that you think could be great this year. I'm high on the Bears. I'm a Ben Johnson believer, and I think year two there, if they stay healthy, there's just a lot to like, and I get it. Very competitive division. That's like the one division. There's really not a lousy team there. Hell, I'm going to talk about this later, but right now, Detroit, they finished last in the division last year. They have the best odds to win the division this year. And I don't even think Lion fan would agree with that, that Detroit is the favorite to win the NFC North. I'm not buying that. They finished last year. The Ben Johnson effect for me is real. I don't think they're getting back to a division winning type of thing with this lineup. So who's that that's going from good to great in the NFL as we get back to the hotlines to Pittsburgh, PA, with Mr. Realistic. And he wants to get on what is the fifth most popular sport. Check that. How about California? Hey, Danny boy in California, welcome to Westwood One. Dan, what do you know? What do you say?
14: Hi, it's an honor to be on this show. I really had a great time listening. I was going to talk about the World Cup, but I might as well say that I'm really hoping the Niners do well this year.
3: You're a Niner fan?
14: For football. Big time.
3: Yep. I'm a huge Kyle Shanahan supporter. I think you're always going to be in the mix with Kyle Shanahan. Hell, even when your team gets depleted, ravaged by injuries, you find a way to go on the ROAD and beat the defending Super Bowl champion. Like, that was impressive. I mean, you couldn't move the ball past midfield on Seattle, but that was a whole different deal. But yeah, I think the Niners are going to be right in the mix. I think Niner fans should be happy about kind of where they're going, I guess. There's a few things you don't love. We'll see about Mike Evans, right? We'll see. But if I'm going to be, I mean, if anybody's going to surprise me at that age and still find a way to end up with like 9 or 10 teeters, it's a Mike Evans. Kind of my thoughts there. But I'll tell you this. I already have money on this, Dan. The NFC West, I think, will win the Super Bowl this year. And you can get pretty odds on that. Pretty good odds on that. You get three teams that are probably going to be close to the mix. Appreciate the call, Dan, in California, 310-840-4910. Ben Strober, producer. I mean, your Commanders, like 2 years ago, went from bad to pretty good, having that kind of, you know, Cinderella run to the NFC Championship game where you went into Detroit and had that win, one of the biggest wins the franchise has had in decades. So you've kind of experienced this a little bit. That's why we love the NFL. Another reason is because realistically, you can look at your team and say, wait, why not? The Patriots just went to the Super Bowl last year. They just had Gerard Mayo. What the hell was that? They had no grace period in between. They went from horrible to playing in the Super Bowl. And that happens in that league. Like often, almost. We've seen it, like Sam Darnold versus Drake May in a Super Bowl matchup that nobody had. I talk about that a lot, but that's just the perfect example of just the NFL being the NFL. Every single Sunday, you guys know this. It's why none of us make money gambling on the NFL, and all of us gamble on the NFL. We love it because every single week, five teams you think will win, will lose. Five teams you think will lose, will win. That's why a lot of times you can't get out of a survivor pool week two, week three. Murder in those survivor pools early on in the season. Also, you don't know who's... Ben Strober, do you have that team? They were good in 2026, pretty good, whatever. But in 2026, they were good at 25, but you could see them this year kind of taking that next step and being kind of what a Seattle was, if you will, Benny.
1: I got to think about this for a second. One of those teams that was kind of up and coming in the last season or so, have to try to pinpoint. Probably a team with a younger quarterback is usually your best bet. Maybe Jacksonville, because they took a big step forward last year. I think Trevor Lawrence finally had what was expected of him in a season, and their defense was kind of up to speed, and it was a shame they didn't win that wild card game against Buffalo. But I think they're starting to build a pretty good foundation there with Liam Cohen. I could take them maybe taking another step forward this year.
3: Benny, I like it. That's a really good one. I mean, people might be like, whoa, whoa, whoa. No, Benny. Don't be an idiot. Jacksonville's already great. Look what they did last year. They won 13 games. They won that division. It was actually a pretty good division last season, getting two playoff teams. But no, Benny, I wouldn't say Jacksonville was great. I think you're spot on this. You know, if Jacksonville takes just that next step, they could have beat Buffalo. You're right. Maybe that next step allows them to take out Buffalo in that case. Heck, could it be Buffalo? Can I say it's Buffalo? They were good last year. They didn't even win their division. They lost their division by 2 games to the Patriots, guys. 2 games. They gave up way more points than the Patriots, and they didn't even outscore the Patriots. Think about that. The Patriots put more points on the board last year than the Bills did. Wonder what those odds were going into the season, who would lead that division in points. It was New England. Maybe it's Buffalo, good to great. And it's Joe Brady that's the architect of the good to great. That's not a bad one. Maybe it's Houston. I know everyone's going to say, whoa, whoa, whoa, C.J. Stroud. I don't know. All I know about C.J. Stroud, he's been in the league 3 years. He's been to the playoffs 3 times, and they've won a game all 3 years. ears. I remember, I'm old enough to remember when Peyton Manning couldn't win a playoff game. He lost in the playoffs in 99. He lost in the playoffs in 2000. He lost in the playoffs in 2002. Peyton Manning was 0-3. And it was like, whoa, he can't win a playoff game. Oh, BS. He eventually did. They were fine. One of those type of things. But that, I mean, sometimes that's the case with some of these players. And they, that's kind of where I am with C.J. Stroud now. My observation of the C.J. Stroud isn't good enough community. And I get it. He's under a ton of pressure. Like, guys, like every NFL quarterback is under a ton of pressure. Look at all the former first-round picks that are, like, on the scrap heap now. Like the Trey Lance, like the Zach Wilson, like the, you can go on and on and on with those guys. Yeah, where are they? Yep, scrappy. Mac Jones luckily found his way to Kyle Shanahan. Sam Darnold luckily found his way to Kyle Shanahan. And then they get a grown-up quarterbacking experience, not in like the Jets. And then all of a sudden they're good to go. It's almost like this. Could I draft a quarterback for the Jets, but I don't want him? I'm going to send him to play for the Niners that year, but not play. Just learn under Kyle Shanahan, and then I'll bring him back the next year. Kidding aside, 310-840-4910. We got a line if you want it. Johnny Ballgame, it's Westwood One Sports Night. Having fun tonight, guys. Give us a call. 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
1: The Far Side got some good tracks today. DJ Jude Ocañas running our board right now. Hopefully I'm pronouncing that correctly, Jude. Am I not? Ocañas? Am I getting that?
2: Yes, you are. You're on it.
1: All right. Ben Strober producing. Washington, D.C. Ben hosts like the most popular Wizards podcast ever, which probably isn't saying that much. I don't even know if the Wizards have fans, but Benny does a great job. Locked On Wizards running our or producing the program tonight. And Benny's good to great team, and I like it, is the Jacksonville Jaguars. Give me the team. Good to great. They were good last year. Say they went to the divisional round and lost, or went over 500, whatever. They had a good year. And this year you think it's going to be great. Great year's what? 13-plus wins, winning a division, in contention for the bye week. There's only one now. You're still in the mix for that. 310-840-4910 on Westwood One Sports Night with your boy Johnny Ballgame. Let's get to Big D. Oh, I love Cowboy fans. Dave in Dallas, you're next up on Westwood One. What's going on in Big D, Dave?
3: Hot and humid, man. Down south. That's the way it goes.
1: Yep. What's going on?
3: Yeah, what do you call it? The heat wave that comes through. My mind's drawing a blank, so I know. I'll think of it in a minute. The jet stream, that's what it's called. But anyway, I was going to talk about my Cowboys, man. The one position that's really got me concerned, man, is that tackle position, Tyler Guyton. I mean, everybody else has stepped up, and they're worried about them. You have Taylor Decker available. Sure, it's going to cost some money, but when Dak's not healthy, the season goes south.
1: Is there a team more reliant on its quarterback than the Cowboys are with Dak? They're in the mix. And I'll say this, thank you for the call, Dave in Dallas. Here's my concern, Cowboy fan. Try not allowing more points than the Cincinnati Bengals this year. You whore in that division. You're not even in a good division. One team in your division went over 500. And the have at them, 511 points against. Check this out. Bengal fan is laughing at you. You gave up the Bengals. What historically, the Bengals had a streak last year. It was 8 or 9 straight weeks where they gave up 30 points and over like 350 yards. No team had ever done that before. And yet, the Cowboys find a way to give up more points than even the Bengals last year. The Bengals stole all the defensive sucking headlines from the Cowboys. But no, you're not throwing that cheese by Johnny Ballgame. That's like trying to throw a piece of meat past a wolf. Ha, I'm going to get that. And the Cowboys, left tackle, fine, okay. Fix your defense. That's where I'm starting in Big D. And you're not even in a good division, and you're giving up that many points? I mean, the Commanders won 5 games. The Giants won 4. Yeah, Philly won 11. That's still not a huge amount of wins for a division winner. Usually division winners win 12, 13, 14 games, not 11. Like, Cowboy fan, realize where the problem is. Dave in Dallas, and I didn't see it. To be honest, I didn't see a whole hell of a lot that tells me, okay, they're going to play good D this year. I mean, it'll be shootouts. Like, that's what I said. Because of that defense, is there a team that's more reliant on its quarterback to be good than the Cowboys are with Dak? And I love Dak. Dak could play for my team. He could lead my team. The only problem is I'm not paying Dak Patrick Mahomes money because Dak isn't Patrick Mahomes. And that's been my issue with Dak's contracts. They overpay him. And he's terrific. He's going to get Hall of Fame consideration, probably. He's going to own every Cowboy record, probably. But he should not be paid more than Patrick Mahomes, and he is. So it's really hard to win when you overpay the one position that costs more money than any other position in the league. And yes, I think they overpay for Dak, and I love Dak, and I think he's terrific. But look who's winning Super Bowls. Look who's going to Super Bowls. It's teams with quarterbacks on rookie contracts or teams that said, you know what, we're going to build the roster and then we're going to get a Sam Darnold on a very manageable deal with a coordinator he's comfortable with a good receiving core around him and a running game. Cool. It works. It's not, let's find a quarterback and let's pay him more than Patrick Mahomes, and then we're on our way. Like, I don't get it. Left tackle, probably a concern, sure. Cowboys have had a great left tackle, feels like, for 20 straight years. That'll be weird if they do struggle there, but I don't think it's with the offense. 310-840-4910. Tell me I'm a moron. Tell me why I'm wrong on this. I mean, it's good luck. I mean, the Cowboys, good luck getting to the Super Bowl if you're going to give up 50 more points than you score. Guys, this is the NFL. It's really hard to have a good year when you're doing that crap. And when you can't win road games. They won 3 road games and they played 9 road games. You can't go 3-6 on the road in that league unless you're going to go 8-0 at home, and they went 4-3-1 at home. That's not a big home field advantage there. It's like you're going to, like, football Disneyland. It's not like, you know, some NFL stadiums, and we've all been to them, where you go there and it's like a business trip, even for the fans. I'm not happy to go to an NFL game. I'm not excited. I'm nervous. I'm a wreck. If they don't win, it's not worth it. Like, you feel like you're a part of this. That's being a fan. It's short for fanatic. And when I go see my team play in my home stadium, dude, it's business. We got to win. That's it. Feels like you go to a Cowboy game. Oh, hey, yeah. It's like a fair. It doesn't feel like it's not going to Pittsburgh and rooting for the Steelers or Baltimore. I mean, Baltimore fan knows this. You're not happy. It's a chore. I'm nervous. That's kind of how I am as a fan. 310-840-4910. I think there's a lot of those teams. And just so you know, I mean, I think Dallas over under, is it 9.5 or is it 8.5? Benny, would you check on that for me real quick? The win total right now for the Dallas Cowboys. I could see 9. I don't know if I'd put them on 10 unless the defense completely. I mean, you're talking about going from a defense that gives up 500 points in a season, which is tough to do in a bad division. You're talking that. They're going to have to score a lot of points. Benny, what's their over-under?
2: 9.5.
1: Yeah. Are you over that, Benny?
2: No, I'm going under on that. They do this every single year. It's the Cowboys. They're always going to be the Cowboys until they prove otherwise to me. They'll find a way to only win 8 games.
1: It's so funny too, because I mean, they won 7 games last year. And in order for them to have, at least in gambling terms, in the world that I live in, a winning season, they have to win 3 more games this year. Look, I don't think Washington is going to be that bad again. I would bet a lot that the G-men are not going to be that bad again. Philly's good. Like, Cowboy fan, your division gets better. It's almost like last year was your window, and it was just, it got away from them defensively. And I totally agree. For people to say, well, it's better when the Cowboys are good. I love it. when the Cowboys are good. The triplets, the Jimmy Johnson Cowboys, one of my, I mean, I'm not a fan of the Cowboys, but one of my favorite stories in NFL history. In the U, where he got better players than everybody in college. He goes to Dallas, makes that trade, gets better players than everybody. And then he wins two straight Super Bowls, and his owner fires him. Like, Benny, could you imagine that happening today? Benny, that happened. Jimmy Johnson won back-to-back Super Bowls, and a week later, he was fired. Like, I'm trying to think, that's almost like a Billy Martin old Yankee story. Like, stuff like that doesn't feel like, I mean, maybe, has it happened? I don't know, but that's, I mean, that I love those Cowboy teams. I wish they would have lasted that longer. Like Troy Aikman, who's totally frustrated about that. I love all those Cowboy docs. I watch them all. The Jerry's Boys one that came out on Netflix a year or two ago. You know, Troy Aikman is the...

0: we were right there. I mean, come on, man. That's, again, that's more points given up than the Bengals last year. That's gross. Where are you guys, speaking of the Bengals, in the AFC North? And I love that we can just kind of bounce around because camps start like this week. Yes. But like the AFC North, I'm not a fan of McCarthy in Pittsburgh. I'd love to know why you are. I'd like the Minter hire in Baltimore. He's a Mike McDonald clone. If this works to the effect that the McVay tree was working, you might have something in Baltimore. I like that. Cleveland, no way. But I'm kind of Cincinnati Bengals. As bad as that division was, I like the moves that their point, their defense was. I like their moves defensively that they made. I think the Bengals win that division. But then again, Joe Burrow will probably get hurt week two. So tired of that because I'm such a geek for just quarterback play and just watching. Like, I remember before HD and before the TVs got big. Remember when we grew up watching it on 12-inch, 21-inch, 27-inch was a big TV. And there are certain quarterbacks that would throw the ball so hard, they would pass the cameraman. The cameraman would have to catch up. And I used to love just the art of quarterbacking and little nerdy things like that. Like what I had a list of all the quarterbacks that I could remember seeing that could throw the ball ahead of the camera. Michael Vick, John Elway, on and on and on. So I love just kind of watching and evaluating and just following the quarterback position. I got a lot of friends who either played it or coached it at very high levels in college in the NFL, and they'll answer my nerdy text message questions. And for me, watching Joe Burrow just kind of operate, I don't know if there's anybody that's more fun for me to watch right now. And of course, Patrick Mahomes has been there and probably still will be. Just how they operate, Mahomes, Burrow, and there's some pretty good ones. Dak's great. I hate throwing this in Cowboy fans' face, but I have to. Benny, do you know, in minimum five starts, okay? Minimum five playoff starts. You know what quarterback has the worst winning percentage in NFL playoff history?
1: Only thing off the top of my head. Minimum five starts. So it can't be Herbert, right? He hasn't made five.
0: He's 0-3. Doesn't qualify.
1: So it's got to be Dak, right?
0: Yep, he's 2-5. Dak Prescott's 2-5 as a starter in the NFL playoffs. Minimum five starts. That is the worst winning percentage any quarterback has in the history of the NFL playoffs. Minimum five starts. And I almost don't even pin that on him, but at some point, It's damned if you're the quarterback, damned if you do, damned if you don't. And if you don't, then yeah, you're not going to win any conversations. It's tough. 310-840-4910. There's one division winner last year that I don't think has a shot in hell to do anything this year. Maybe that's obvious. And just looking at the favorites to win the divisions this year? No way! I'm Johnny Ballgame. It's Westwood One Sports Night. Download the Westwood One Sports app.
2: 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It appears by its own numbers, the U.S. government seems insolvent. It's reported that the Treasury shows about $6 trillion in assets and over $47 trillion in liabilities. 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
12: Divisions in the NFL. Only one team that won its division last year is the odds-on favorite to win the division again this year. And I know the stat like, what is it, the NFC East and the NFC South have traded off. They went like two decades without having a repeat division winner. That stuff's fair. I get it. But that's just so NFL. I mean, the Patriots won the AFC East, but Buffalo was favored this year, and I agree with that 100%. Sure. The Steelers won the AFC North. Baltimore is favored to win the AFC North this year. I'm a Cincinnati guy. The Jaguars won the AFC South. 13 wins, Liam Cohen, coach of the year. Yes. The Texans are favored to win the AFC South. I like the Jags. The Broncos, Sean Payton, Bo Nix, they won the AFC West. The Kansas City Chiefs are favored to win the AFC West this year. Every single division champion last year in the AFC is not the betting favorite to repeat. Not one. And you know what? In many cases, like Pittsburgh, they're plus 510. They have like no chance. I mean, they won the division last year. And you know what? How shocked are you going to be if the Steelers win a division? If you say very shocked, well, you don't pay attention. You're never shocked when the Steelers fart around, go 10-7, and end up winning the division and showing up for a playoff game they have no business participating in, right? It's kind of been the Steelers since about 2015, 2016. Sucks, sad, but true. So that's the AFC, not one. NFC's not much different. The Eagles won the NFC East last year, as I detailed in length last segment, a crappy division, and the Eagles were 11 wins, and they lost their first playoff game. Talk about a bad division. One team made the playoffs. It was one and done, just nothing. The Eagles are favored again to win the division. The Eagles are the only division winner to be the odds-on favorite to repeat. This is the one I have a hard time with. The NFC North. The Chicago Bears. Remember, Ben Johnson flipped it? The Bears finished last 2 years ago, and the Lions finished first. And then last year, the Johnson flippage, the Bears finished first, and the Lions finished last. The Bears won the division last year. The Lions are favored to win the division this year. And to be honest, I would take Minnesota right now to win the division before Detroit. The Lions favored to win the NFC North. I like the Packers better. I have the Bears winning. They're plus 305. You get 3-1 odds on the Bears, guys, to win that division. I mean, you'll laugh all the way to the bank. Not that I ever do, but I was surprised. The Lions finished in last place in that division last year. And now they're the odds-on favorite to win it this year. Why is Minnesota plus 510 to win the division this year? That far back? Guys, of all the teams, like, only the Cardinals and the Giants have worse odds to win the division than the Vikings. I'm a huge Kevin O'Connell supporter. And I think Kevin O'Connell, with either Kyler Murray or a J.J. McCarthy that beats out Kyler Murray, which is wonderful if Viking fan can get that. Dude, with those receivers, I'll take the Vikings to be in that mix. NFC South. Oh, last season, the Carolina Panthers won the division. This season, the Tampa Bay Buccaneers are favored to win the division. There's another one. I don't think Carolina repeats. To be honest, look at their numbers last year. They were like the, 26th in scoring and like 25th in scoring defense. Like, gross. But they won the division. Tampa Bay favored to win it this year. And I think you know where I'll go with the NFC West. Seattle, of course, won the division last year. And as you probably can guess, the Rams are the favorite betting to win the division this year. And I think the Seahawks at plus 205, you're getting 2-1 odds that Seattle repeats. Some good bets here. I mean, the Rams, you basically get even money. And the Niners are going to factor in too. And the Rams are the, I mean, they're two injuries away from not being in that mix. You never know. But no, I would take the Rams to win the division. I like the value with the Niners at plus 305, 3-1. The Niners were one win away last year from being the one seed in a game that they contended with Seattle at the end of the year. They would have been the one seed. That's how close they were. And you get plus 305 there. Man, people are on the Rams this year, Ben Strober. Are you slurping this too? Is it, I mean, I don't want to say the Rams and everybody else, but I mean, what an offseason. People didn't like the first round selection, whatever. Aaron Donald, I think he's coming back. And I mean, what's not to like, I guess. Are you all in on the Rams too over there in the NFC? Yes or no? I can't hear you guys tonight. Hey, Benny.
13: Sorry, can you say it again and cut out?
12: Oh, no, all good, man. You're good. Benny, I'm going to come back to you. 310-840-4910. Good stuff. Let's get to some other over-unders. Kind of weird, but that's so NFL. You got eight divisions, and seven of these teams, they say, will have a different winner than last year. It's not going to be any other that repeat. 310-840-4910. I'm Johnny Ballgame. It's Westwood One Sports Night. 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
30: We talk a lot here about ultra-processed foods and the many ways in which they can negatively impact your health. They've been linked to weight gain, obesity, type 2 diabetes, cardiovascular disease, even cancer. And now a new study out of UCSF found that high ultra-processed food intake was associated with something called intramuscular fat, which is exactly what it sounds like. That's fat inside your muscles, which can cause them to become weaker. Now, in this particular study, the researchers noticed more wear and tear and pain in people's knees because of weakened thigh muscles. Cutting back on ultra-processed foods isn't easy. The CDC estimates at least half the calories in our diet come from ultra-processed foods. But if you're looking to eat cleaner, cutting out sugar-sweetened beverages, that may be the best number one thing you can do to try and get started. I'm Dr. Sanjay Gupta, helping you live a better life.
12: You know, the best quarterback in America, do you think it's Arch Manning? I hope it is, but I'm not optimistic. Yeah, I hope it is. I like Mannings in my NFL. I'm okay with it. I hope Arch and Marshall are the next wave. And pretty much for the next 30 years of my life, I can have another Manning in the NFL. They got King's blood, man. Of course I want Arch to work. King's blood. But I don't know how much stock in Arch I'm going to buy over there in college, and we'll get there. This is going to be an interesting NFL season, and I was thinking about this the other day because, you know, we're emotional. If you're a diehard NFL fan, it sucks that we do this, but if your team loses, you don't wake up Monday morning with a skip to your step. You're not happy-go-lucky. If you're a big NFL fan, you know this. You back into work week, the Monday, you back into it. Oh, man. Oh, especially if your fantasy team loses too. That's the worst. You go to bed on a Sunday, your fantasy team and your NFL team loses. You're like, man, rough weekend. I'm not looking forward to those. But one thing's going to be interesting for me. than I think we do this as sports fans. I certainly do. And we stress over the loss way more than we enjoy the victory, right? What's the saying? Victory has 1,000 fathers. Defeat is an orphan. And for me, in my radio career, it's been Oregon, it's been Idaho, back and forth, kind of a Northwest guy. And grew up a huge Seattle Seahawk fan. I'm from Seattle. You guys probably know that. I probably say that 20 times an episode. Just trying to give you guys kind of a viewpoint of kind of where and how I look at things. But grew up being very passionate about that town and its teams. And this is the first year that I get to go into a season since it happened where it's just not this cloud hanging over me. And I'm really looking forward to it. And what I'm talking about is just the play. Just the worst moment of my life in sports. Any Seahawk fan, the worst possible moment. I mean, the worst possible way to lose the best possible game. It's just, it's the play that will live forever. Like Raider fan having to watch the Immaculate Reception for now, like 50 years. Ugh. Sucks. That's how Seahawk fans are with the Malcolm Butler pick. I'm like Lawrence Taylor on the Joe Theismann leg break. LT said he's never seen it. Every time it pops on TV, he looks away. That's what I would have to do too with that stupid interception. The closest possible, as close as you can possibly get to winning a Super Bowl, making it back to back, and kind of doing the dynasty thing. As close as you can get to that and not get there. And then the ego, the infiltrates, the locker room, and it's the greatest 30 for 30 that they haven't made yet. The rise and fall of the LOB Seahawks. They were brash. They were young. Pete Carroll is perfect copy. All those boxes were checked. It was fun. They took the greatest offense in NFL history, the Peyton Manning 2013 Broncos, and completely shut them down. Like historically, the Seahawks treated the Peyton Manning Broncos like the 85 Bears did the Tony Eason Patriots. And we all know the Peyton Manning offense was a hell of a lot better than Craig James, Tony Eason, and Stanley Morgan. 310-840-4910. But this is the first year that I get to go into a season since then where that play isn't just hanging over me. Where it's like a clean slate. You'll never get it back, but that's kind of the thing, and that's part of the reason we're crazy about sports. It's part of the reason we never leave our team in most cases. You know, there was a sandwich shop I used to love. I went there as many times as I could. Couldn't get enough. The only thing I didn't like about it was getting there, deciding what sandwich I was going to order. That was the only issue. Well, the sandwich shop changed ownership. New ownership went less on the ingredients, the TLC, the freshly made potato salad, all that stuff. I went a couple times. No, I haven't been back. And that was an easy peasy decision in my life. I'm not going to that sandwich shop anymore. You ruined it. You know what I mean? I'm not happy with your service. So I'm not going to give you any of my time. Certainly not my money. We do that in life all the time. But it's weird. We don't do it with our sports teams. No, we stay. We stay. Jet fan? Like, Jet fan. Like, I mean, you keep going back to the restaurant. You get the same crappy sandwich every year, every week, and you still go back. That's what we do. Hey, Jet fan, I can relate. I'm a Seattle Mariner fan over here. You kidding me? We've never done anything. And I go back every year. If I could hop in the DeLorean, I'd go back. I'd pick another team when I was six. Because my emotional roller coaster, it's ridiculous. But when my team loses, yeah, it bugs me. You know, I could have just picked all the good teams. Glad I didn't pick the Cowboys. Womp, womp, womp. All those fair-weather Cowboy fans who signed up with the triplets and they're still Cowboy fans and they haven't been good since the triplets. By the way, our producer, Jude, yeah, die-hard Cowboy fan. He's upset with me. Jude thinks that they did enough to build that defense. And we'll talk about it, Jude. You'll have your day. You'll have your say. Let's get back to the calls, though. We got San Diego. Lance in San Diego. I will be in your town, Lance, in like a week. I can't wait for that one. Lance, welcome. What you got tonight?
0: What's up, man? I want to talk about the Denver Broncos. I think they're going to win the Super Bowl. I think they're going to play the Rams, of course, because the Rams have like the best defense and offense. But we have a top three O-line. We have the best defense and corner in the league. Our wide receiver core is crazy because with Jalen Waddle, Cortland Sutton, the best deep threat in the league, is just going to be opened up. And as long as Bo Nix comes back from the injury not any different, then I think we're going to be in the Super Bowl.
12: You know what? I'll say this. Thanks for the call. You're pissed off you weren't in the Super Bowl last year. Like, this hasn't been – it's a weird season for Denver fan. One, because they took that step. You want to talk who went good to great? Bo Nix made the playoffs his rookie year. They lost to Buffalo in the wild card round. No harm, no foul. Great job. Bo Nix gets back his second year, beats Josh Allen in a playoff game and running out the clock, breaks his foot and Stiddy wasn't going to win that game. But Denver fan had a weird off season because it was great, but it wasn't. You have to start an AFC championship game like that. Denver fan, yeah, love Bo Nix. I mean, first off, for fantasy owners out there, Troy Franklin, Jalen Waddle, Cortland Sutton, Marvin Mims, I have no idea who's getting all those balls. I don't want any Denver receivers. I really don't. I'm going to set maybe late. Take Cortland Sutton super late. He'll end up with 9 teeters. You can use him as a bye week play. But I really like that Jonah Coleman. He's a rookie. He might be good late in the year as kind of a draft and stash. Obviously, they got Harvey. They got Dobbins. Yeah, McLaughlin. Denver looks good. Can't say that. They don't. Denver's one of those teams right now. They're absolutely in the mix. AFC West is going to be awesome this year. By the way, the AFC West and the NFC West play this year. That's amazing. That means Patrick Mahomes is going to face the dark side. That means Denver is going to play the Rams. Lance is going to get his Super Bowl matchup in the regular season. I swear, are all those games on national television? You know, think about that. The Niners play the Chiefs. Hell, the Niners play the Raiders this year. That's always big. AFC West, NFC West. They play this year. Sign me the hell up. I already have my ticket. I'm flying to Seattle to watch Mahomes play against the dark side. That's can't miss television, can't miss entertainment for me. Patrick Mahomes? Yep. Those are going to be 100%. 310-840-4910. Jude O'Shaughness, I'm sorry, O'Connius, my board operator, Jude. Defend your Cowboys real quick.
1: So it's Jude Okanius. Let's get that right first. But look, you know, I understand, you know, the history, and trust me, I'm only 22 years old here, so I didn't even get the, you know, triplets. I didn't get the glory days. That was all my dad. So I didn't get any of that. But what I will say is, when I've been a Cowboys fan, the one thing we have never been able to do on defense is stop the run. So what did Jerry do? He went to get Quinnen Williams. And since that Quinnen Williams trade, our rush defense was a lot better the second half of the season. I really like this Christian Parker move as our defensive coordinator. And last of all, we got the best defensive player in the draft. Do you know his name? Caleb Downs. So look, yep. I'm not going to be the Cowboy fan that says this is our year, even though I could be delusional at moments if we start hot. But look, I think, you know what? We have a tough schedule. We have, I think, a top five tough schedule. We play the Rams late in December. That's a big game. But I think, you know what? I think 10 wins is possible for this Cowboys team. So that's why I would say over. I'm not saying Super Bowl, but I am saying this team is a playoff team, and I think they win the division.
12: Look, if the Giants aren't there yet and the Commanders were just a fluke 2 years ago and they're still going to fart around and win 6 or 7 games and not really matter, if all that does happen, yeah, the Cowboys could be that 10-win team. They had 2 first-round picks, both of them on defense. They used their third-round pick on defense. They had 2 fourth-rounders. They used them both on defense. They bring in Gary. They bring in Winters. They bring in Ogbonya. I get it. Caleb Downs probably has the effect that Nick Emanwori had last year as a rookie safety or a nickel, depending on where they play him. You know, they sign a corner from Denver who could be useful. I don't know. Or a safety, I'm sorry, from Denver who could be useful. Could be interesting. It just feels like a lot of ifs there. 310-840-4910 on the Cowboys. Gave up more points than anybody in football last year. I mean, they have to be massively better on defense. Like, go from the worst to, like, the 11th or 12th. I'm not going to lie. I like the roster. I do. I kind of like what they're doing. I like Overshown in the middle. Like, I do. But then again, I saw him last year, too. Maybe they got better at the end of the season. I do. I hate that I feel this way, too, because I think he's probably a great dude and probably deserves to have a lot of success in this business. But I don't trust Brian Schottenheimer either. I didn't like that hire. I didn't love do I love a Jerry Jones hire outside of Bill Parcells? I mean, I know McCarthy won a ton of games there, and all in all, Cowboy fan, do you look at that as a success? You hired Mike McCarthy. He was there for X amount of years, and it was a success. I don't know if Cowboy fan is thinking that. 310-840-4910. All morning we have ya. Or till the morning, I should say. Johnny Ball Game on Westwood One Sports Night. Let's get after it. All right. Ben Strober producing. Jude running the board. We're back.
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1: Oh, we'll come out to X. Oh, hell yeah. Nice job, dude. Huh. Always wanted a radio show with some DMX on the intro. Good stuff tonight. 310-840-4910. The World Cup. A huge thank you. Gosh, that was fun for 5 weeks, 6 weeks. I was way more into it than I thought I would be, and I don't think I'm alone in that camp. Soccer, I broke up with you earlier in the show. It was summer loving. It was a great summer romance, but the summer comes to an end. I go home and I have my usual sports waiting for me. But oh, the summer loving was the best I've had. Terrific stuff. The one thing I'm not going to miss, though, I'm not missing the flopping, guys. I'm not missing the flopping. You know, I talked about Joe Theismann's leg break on Monday Night Football in 1985 earlier this hour. I swear, it's like half the time the flop occurs in soccer in the World Cup, the player flopping almost acts as if he's Joe Theismann and just got his leg snapped in half. But I get it. You have to sell that to get the call. But that's still lame. Like, look, the American sports fan, and I've been doing sports radio, I don't know, 15 years, you know, got a pretty good idea of the emotions that American sports fans have, what ticks them off, what they respect. And I'll tell you this, maybe the greatest pet peeve of the American sports fan is a flop, the flopper. Americans hate, they despise, they can't handle it when dudes flop. It's cheese balls. It's cheap. You're going to bait the ref to give you a call, to give you the advantage, rather than just doing it straight up and beating the guy in front of you. Nope. We're gonna act. I mean, I'm sorry, Argentina. Certainly in stoppage time in the last however. I mean, they were trying so hard to bait the official on every call. And the American sports fan doesn't. Homie, don't play that. It sucks. I will not miss that. And I always think about, could you imagine, you know, Jalen Hurts, you know, a defensive pass rusher just rubs up against him and Jalen Hurts falls to the ground, grabbing his knee, acting like he just twisted it every which way. And they do that constantly because they have to get the call. And now that I know way more about soccer than I did 6 weeks ago, I get it. Free kicks are important. You score off those. They're a big deal. You want the free kick, and if you get, you know, a penalty inside the box, then you get a penalty kick. That's, 90% conversion rate? That's huge. So, yeah, you want to bait the ref. I wish they had some type of challenge system. I was screaming at my TV a few times, like, dude, that is garbage. It's not even close to a penalty. But, I mean, sometimes the referee, I hate that I say this, sometimes the referee had to blow the whistle because the dude was in that much agony. I mean, he's like having a seizure on the pitch. Like, I watch football at a high level. We all do. The speed, the collisions, it's very rare. Like, they don't flop much in the NFL. Occasionally, in college they do. They fake injuries all the time, and American sports fans hate that. When LeBron James retires, gosh, a Mount Rushmore player, a Mount Rushmore athlete in this country's history, hell, the planet's history, and there's going to be a big portion of folks out there that will be glad he's gone so they don't have to watch him flop and whine to the official anymore. Like, seriously, that's going to be on LeBron's NBA tombstone. you know, MVPs, 10 straight finals, rings, this, flopped. Was a flopper. Like, that is a massive, I noticed. And I'm okay with, I agree with the normal American sports fan on that flopping sucks. Play us straight up. Stop trying to, get the referee to give you some whistle. Just go win the game. Just outplay them. And in soccer, it's not even the bad teams. Like, everybody just does it. You want the call. Again, the call is a big deal. And a lot of times, if you sell it just right, the referee will even pop out a yellow or a red card. Hell, we saw the situation a couple of weeks ago where they lifted the red card in historic fashion. Americans hate flopping. And for some reason, and that's fine. Soccer guy, you guys have just accepted it. And maybe soccer guy, if you guys watch the NBA, maybe soccer guy in the NBA says, oh, dude, they flop worse in the NBA than they do in soccer. I don't know if that conversation exists, but I'm not lying. The NBA has gotten to the point where every time the whistle is blown, there is at least one or two players going straight to the official to talk to him about something. Every whistle. Every single one. Sometimes it's good drama, right? Who doesn't love the drama between a player and a coach versus the refs? It's great. It's part of the reason I show up for the entertainment, the theater of sports. It's part of it. But no, the flopping is not part of the American sports fans' DNA, especially some of these soccer flops. Like, they're not even good. Like, it's just, oh, gosh. We're not going to try to beat you. We're going to try to bait the officials to give us a call. And then we're going to get you that way. Not for the American sports fan. Let's get back to the calls here. I'm Johnny Ballgame. It's Westwood One Sports. You can follow me at @Ballgame_KTIK on X, at @Johnny_KTIK on the gram. Where are we going? Dallas. Oh, I love Dallas callers. Tony in Dallas. You're live with Johnny Ballgame. What you got, Tony?
2: Man, in Texas, we love us some Ballgame on Sunday night, man. Love your show.
1: Thanks, man.
2: As far as the flopping, man, I grew up in Wisconsin playing hockey in the winter. Man, flopping's got to go.
1: Flopping, no hockey flopping. Yep. Yep, they do not flop in hockey.
2: If you flop in hockey, we're going to hit you harder next time.
1: Well said.
2: Hey, what you're talking about in the NFL and Detroit being favored to win the division.
1: Yeah.
2: I got to say, you know, Dan Quinn went to the Super Bowl with the Atlanta Falcons, had one great year, and what happened next?
1: Should have won it, too.
2: Absolutely. They were up double digits in the first half. I just called Washington the Redskins. I'm sorry, I'm old school.
1: Swear jar, you owe me a buck.
2: Dan Quinn had a great year in Washington. Sorry, Washington, that's how you get with Dan Quinn. He had one great year. He's a great coordinator, should stay in the coordinator ranks. Anyway, I think the Atlanta Falcons or the Miami Dolphins or the New York Jets or the Cleveland Browns will win the Super Bowl before Detroit wins the division this year. One of those four teams. But Detroit's not winning the division.
1: Tony, you seem to think that it's sad, but the window of Super Bowl opportunity is kind of shut for Detroit and Dan Campbell and those guys? Is that what you're saying?
2: I don't think it's shut, but they're not winning the division this year. I believe it's going to be whoever comes out on top between Detroit and between Green Bay and Chicago will win the division.
1: Okay.
2: But I will take it one step further. The University of New Mexico Lobos will win the national championship this year in football before the Lions win the division.
1: Why are you saying New Mexico? Do you know? I mean, Jason Eck is like my closest friend in coaching.
2: I used to live in Albuquerque and Santa Fe, and I've got some really good friends out there, and I hope Jonathan is listening to your show, because I'd love to hear him get on your show. But yeah, he's a good friend, and we love the Lobos. I just some trash talking with my buddy.
1: All right, great stuff, Tony in Dallas. Appreciate the call. Jason Eck, the head coach of the New Mexico Lobos, has actually been on this show before. He was killer. I'm trying to set up something with him during the season, and you want to talk about masterful performances? The reason I know Jason Eck is I went to, proudly, the Harvard of the Northwest, the University of Idaho. Jason Eck showed up out of nowhere to my alma mater, 3 straight winning seasons. He goes to Albuquerque, brings a Big Sky All-Star team from the transfer portal, and wins 9 games year 1 in Albuquerque. You want to talk about tracking down a cephalopoid on foot, men in black? That's Jason Eck winning 9 games year 1 in Albuquerque. Great stuff. We're going to get to college football.

0: Ben Strober?
1: Take him out.
0: No, you didn't either?
1: No.
0: Yeah. All right, Benny. Well, what about Jim in Boston? Oh, those Red Sox. Holy snakies. Boston is hot in this July. Jim in Boston, what you got?
2: Yeah, well, the Red Sox have definitely changed things around here. Everybody sell. Now everybody's jumping on the wagon, Johnny. But as far as the soccer, we're talking about the flopping, right? I played 40 years ago now. I'm not saying I was great, but I played college football, soccer. And I'll tell you right now, I got my legs crunched, kicked, spiked. If you didn't get right up and get back into play, you were getting yelled at by the coach. I mean, these guys can't get that hurt on every play. I know there are injuries because they are professionals, and you get hamstrings and such like that. But every damn play, they're calling, you know, they're falling. Like you said, Theismann broke their leg. My God, it's gonna ruin the game if they. I mean, that's the one thing that could take them down, as far as fan, you know, bringing in the fans. To me, because it's doing it to basketball. We talked about it many times on the show. The flopping, it's. You know, guys, LeBron falls down every time, and Embiid falls down every time. It's like these guys are monsters, and they're falling down. So it's just getting to be, like you said, the fans can't like that. It's just not part of the game. I don't like it.
0: We hate it. Play straight up. Thank you for the call, Jim in Beantown. Go Sox. That must be so much fun for you guys. Love it. When your baseball team gets hot, you want to watch every single night. That's the best part. If you get a hot baseball team, hell, my baseball team's 500 today. Ugh. But yeah, you get a hot baseball team, it's a ton of fun. But I'll tell about this. I know people, and you all do too, that don't watch the NBA because of the flopping. That's how big a pet peeve it is for the American sports fan. Some people will not watch the NBA because of it, because they don't like the banter, the back and forth between the players and the officials. It bugs them. It's annoying. And I'm with it. I still love the NBA. I love the NBA playoffs. NBA regular season, that's tough for me these days, these past few years. I don't sink my teeth into the NBA regular season. I know Benny Boy Strober will be over there. He's got the A.J. Dibonsa era. He's the next Wes Unseld to our nation's capital. Going to win MVP as a rookie. Did you know that? Only player in NBA history to win league MVP as a rookie. Washington. Think they were the Bullets? Yeah. Wes Unseld won MVP as a rookie. Pretty impressive. 310-840-4910. Yeah, people can't handle the flopping. And you might be right, Jim. Like if soccer's ever going to get to the highest point it can get to in this country, is there going to have to be an anti-flopping reform in the sport? And the color, because my radio partner, I do afternoons on weekdays on KTIK. My partner on that show is a big hockey fan, and he'll tell me that, like, there is no flopping in hockey. I cover a team in the ECHL, like double-A hockey. There's no flopping in that either. You'll get your ass kicked if you flop in hockey. You really will. They don't allow hockey guys. I mean, we all know the stories. You get hit in the puck in the nose, you're out 7 minutes, and you're back in. It's a machismo thing in hockey. It's expected now. I love that about the NHL. I really do. I do. I love that part. But nope. Because I'm sorry. Here's the why. The punishment versus the crime. First off, in soccer, what I've noticed, just cheesy World Cup watching, but if you don't sell the fake, you don't get the call as often. And it makes sense, right? If there wants to be a tough guy soccer player, like, yeah, if I get tripped up, even if it hurts, I'm not going to moan around and whine and cry and grab my knee. I'm not going to do that. Well, you're probably not going to get the call. And that was a takeaway of mine. How to

0: bait the officials the best way. And sometimes, yeah, and Argentina left and right was doing it tonight. I'm watching the game with, you know, some family friends today or whatever, was over at the house, and we're going back and forth. Like, they just keep doing it. It's like the, like in football, it would be like, you know, you rarely see this, but there's like a DB or there's a receiver, and they're going for a ball, and once there's just a tiny little touch, the receiver acts like he just got leveled and falls to the ground and tries to get the call. You're not getting away with that often in the NFL if it's like soccer level. But they do it in the NFL too on pass interference. You bait the officials. The receiver, after the deep play down the sideline, the receiver arms in the air, wailing around, looking at the official. If it's a home game, you got the home crowd behind them. They're making the motion. Throw the flag. Throw the flag. That's, and then that for me, like my biggest pet peeve with the NFL is pass interference. It changes games, and it's a stupid judgment call. And I don't think any crime for penalty in the NFL should result in a 62-yard gain. Like if you throw a deep pass interference, that's a 47-yard penalty? No, man. I don't know. If you take your helmet off and hit somebody with it, that should be a 47-yard penalty. Not grabbing a guy's wrist for a second and a half on a subjective referee judgment call. That's my biggest pet peeve with the NFL is pass interference, because it's the punishment doesn't fit the crime. Yes, okay, it's pass interference, just a little. But it shouldn't be a 61-yard penalty on a deep pass. I like how college does it. 15 yards regardless. But anywho, not here nor there, but they do flop. I'm not trying to say soccer, you guys are ruining the world with the flopping. It is bad. It's the worst. But no, NBA, flop. NFL, you see it with DBs and receivers. You don't see it much on the line. That sport moves so damn quick, too. I mean, and I would encourage, if I was a coach, anytime my D lineman is getting held, like ridiculously held, get your arms in the air, wave around, look for the official and say, this guy's holding me, man. Because sometimes that works. And that's flopping. Nope, the American sports fan wants it straight up, yo. You don't need to trick the referee into giving you a whistle so you can get a free kick. Like, come on, let's just play. And that's the one thing, and I loved the World Cup. Summer loving. You know, it was so much fun for me. Like a 10 out of 10. I got way more out of it than I thought. Way more. It was great. But I'm not continuing it. No. I mean, maybe in 4 years I'll do it again, but you better have the right time zones. I'm not waking up at 4 a.m. No way, dude. I mean, I would barely do that for my NFL team. I would. Of course I would. Strober, if the Commanders were playing at 3 a.m. Eastern time in Australia, that would never happen, but would you make sure you watch that Commanders game?
1: Yeah, I haven't missed one in like 15 years.
0: Not one.
1: So I'd be doing it.
0: God, you've seen some bad football. I'm sorry.
1: Oh, yeah. Plenty of it.
0: Well, best of luck. You know, I know we had that last caller that's not buying the Dan Quinn hype. I will say this about Dan Quinn. The guy took Washington and Atlanta to conference championship games, won one of them. Look at the list of coaches who've taken two franchises to NFC championship games. There's not a lot of them. Mike Holmgren did it with Green Bay and Seattle. Same conference, not a lot of them did. Bill Parcells, he didn't go to the NFC championship game with the Cowboys. He did it with the Jets and the Giants. Anyway, yeah, Dan Quinn has done that. And if he had a Super Bowl, it's a totally different deal. It's crazy. That's what's nuts about the NFL. That Super Bowl, and by the way, I'll ask you this, because I was telling the story earlier of I'm really excited to go into this football season just in my own personal fandom and not have the Malcolm Butler interception still waking me up from my nightmares. It's like I can kind of put it away with last year's title. It doesn't bug me as much. I'm like going into the season with a lot of energy. You know, like, hey, house money, so to speak. That doesn't happen in the NFL very often. 310-840-4910. Johnny Ballgame, Westwood One Sports Night. Let's keep them coming. Let's have some fun. Got you till what? Way early in the morning, guys. Download the Westwood One Sports app.
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12: 310-840-4910. World Cup, thank you. I love you. A wonderful summer romance. But the one thing I will not miss, shaking my head and getting frustrated with the flopping, but whatevs, it's over. I love the World Cup. I don't want it to, you know, be this big cloud, but it will be nice. Not having that frustration level watching sports anymore that I had with the floppage. Let's get to Denver, one of my favorite cities. Denver, Dylan in Denver. What's up, man? You're on Westwood One. Bring it.
13: Ball game. You're the best. You keep us going late night. I love your show. I got to say, though, I think it's kind of funny that, you know, you attack soccer. And I agree. The pendulum has moved towards flopping. But it has in every sport. It has in every sport. In other sports, even more so. You just admitted it in football. It's not just the DBs and the wide receivers. The whole game has gotten a lot softer. That's just the way it's gone. It's obviously concussion stuff. It's obviously safety stuff. But it's quarterbacks trying to sell calls. You just even admitted you want your linemen. You want your linemen to go out there and sell a call. In the 70s, in the 80s, in the 90s, what respectable lineman, what pig-headed, beautiful, tough-nosed lineman would ever in the world put their hands up and try to sell a call? It's all flopping. The whole world has gotten softer. So don't attack soccer like it's this universal, individual, you know, funnel down thing. It's all of sports. It's NBA, we know that, and it's also NFL. Ball game, yeah. Come on, admit it.
12: I, you're right, and the reason I like my D lineman doing that is because
13: you asked your lineman to do it. Can you imagine linemen doing that in their wildest dreams in the '80s? They would have never done it.
12: No, they wouldn't have. You're right, they wouldn't have. It's just if the I guess they were built and raised and groomed different. But I want them to do that when they're being held. Let the official know that this stinking lineman is holding me on every play. So I'm not going to let you get away with that. That, but it just, listen, I just got one question. Dylan. I got one question, Dylan. It just feels like it's worse in soccer, dude. It really does.
13: Listen,
12: that's all I'm saying.
13: Let me ask you something, because I'm a coach of youth, of kids. How do we get better with it? Because I hate it too, dude. I hate it. I'm with you. I'm listening to your show. I love your show. You guys are the best. You break down everything so beautifully and honestly, and that's why I call in with an honest take. How do we get better with it? How do we push against the whole pendulum swinging in a way that has made everything softer while still protecting our kids' heads and still protecting everything that we want to, we don't want to, everything doesn't need to be gladiator, but everything doesn't need to be pancake soft and Charmin soft either. I don't get it. I want the discussion to happen, to someone to come up with the miracle solution of making a flop world pendulum swing the opposite way.
12: Like hockey?
13: Yes, like hockey. Even in hockey, forwards go down when they get tapped a little bit more than they did in the 90s. But hockey's the best example of keeping it true.
12: Agree. Straight up, we're not trying to, you know, manipulate the officials to give us the whistle. Like, and that's just, you're right, that's part of it now in the sports. Coaches, trust me, thank you for the call. Dylan in Denver, Hall of Fame level call there. I appreciate that, and you listening to Westwood One on Sunday nights. But in this regard, like, the coaches are telling them to do that because it's a big deal. You want the call. A holding call is huge in the NFL. Look at the numbers. Find out how many scoring drives occur when the offensive team has to combat with a holding penalty. 10 yards? That's a big loss in the NFL. Most of the time, if you get a holding, dude, you're not getting the first. You really aren't, especially at that level. Let's get to the Bay Area, San Francisco. Ron, you're next up with Johnny Ballgame. Ron, what do you have?
0: Yeah, I'd like to see the Ducks do good this year.
12: They will. Oregon's going to be good. Ron, you're going to get to see a very, very good Duck team. Sure.
0: No, you know, I haven't been home in a lot of years, but I still follow the Ducks, and I still think if they're number four in the country, they might be number one by the end of the season.
12: By that all the way. One of these years, thank you for the call, Ron, it's going to happen in Eugene. One of these years, it's just going to. They're going to win a natty at some point. I don't know when. I mean, people will always remind Duck fan, and I worked in Oregon on multiple occasions where I talked about Oregon Duck football, you guys, every single day for years. So I've covered the games. I've been there. Autzen is awesome. Anyway, yeah. I've been close to that program. They're going to win it at some point, but everybody will remember or remind that fan base the zero you do. Your little sign for zero for the O, that's how many natties you've won. That's coming from, you know, Beaver fans, Husky fans. But, yeah, Oregon's going to win one of these years. In this system, with an unlimited payroll and annual free agency, oh, it's not even fair anymore. 310-840-4910, let's stay. In Colorado, we got John up next. Wants to get in on this flop talk. John in Colorado, you're up.
7: Hi, thanks for taking the call. So I don't remember the details, but there was one game, I want to say maybe it was one of the United States games, where one of the players got carded, got a yellow card for some sort of, you know, physical play, and they reviewed it, and the referees determined that the guy didn't actually do anything, but that the guy flopped to try to get, you know, to get a penalty. And I want to say they rescinded the card from whoever they initially gave it to and gave it to the guy who flopped. Now, this wouldn't work at, you know, minor league levels of soccer or whatever, but with this video assisted review they're doing now, if players are flopping, the referees, especially the off-field referees, will look at it and say, hey, you know what? This guy didn't get hit. He didn't, you know, he just dove. Like 10 years ago, yeah, people were diving all over the place, and they still try to sell the calls to the referees, but that might make a big difference because if people actually start getting cards for diving, it might go away sooner than we all think it will.
12: John, thanks for the call in Colorado. College basketball has went in this direction, and it does work. Yes, it's subjective, and sometimes your guy actually isn't flopping, and he'll get called for a flop, but there still is at least a system in place in college basketball where doesn't do you any good. It can hurt you. Like when Dylan in Denver was talking about, hey, well, what are they going to do? How do you fix flopping? Well, technology, some type of a challenge system. But I know it's like, I wish we didn't even have to do this. But I mean, other than that, you have to give, there has to be a penalty to getting caught purposely baiting an official to give you the whistle so you get the free kick. Like I said, it's worth it. A free kick is big, and I didn't even know they were big in soccer because I didn't watch a ton of it. I watched soccer, but not like this World Cup where a free kick's a big thing. You need those calls. You want that whistle. And you're right, like John just said, sometimes you'll get a referee with whatever up his ace, and he'll pull that yellow card out too. And you're like, wait, that wasn't as egregious as the last flop, and you didn't yellow card him? All subjective. It was weird. But yeah, the American, I noticed that over the 5 weeks. And it's not like I didn't notice it before, but this World Cup really drove it home for me that, you know, maybe the ultimate pet peeve in sports for the American is the flop. Straight up, don't cheat. Don't be cheesy. Don't, you know, don't run, tell the duty. Nope. It's not the American sports fan way, clearly. But you do make good points. It's in every sport except hockey. But let me just say this. I don't think it's as bad in the other sports. Maybe that's just me defending the sports I love. Ben Strober, producer, you watch as much sports as I probably do, Ben. Is flopping in soccer worse for you, bug you more than other sports?
14: Absolutely. If you watch an NFL game where it's the most violent sport you can possibly play, humans probably shouldn't even play football, but, you know, we consume it, we love it. And yep, the hits that people take on an NFL field, which legitimately would hospitalize you and I, potentially kill some of us, these dudes yep, pop right back up. In soccer, they fall to minimal contact, flopping for the call that they're trying to get, and then they writhe on the ground in pain for multiple minutes when they're not actually hurt. NFL yep, players will have torn ligaments and dislocated elbows, and they'll get up and walk off the field. They don't do that in soccer.
12: Well said. Brilliant. I could not agree with you more, Ben Strober. And that's, you know, basically what I wanted to say to Dylan in Denver. Strober over there put it very well. You know, like, it's worse in soccer. It wasn't just me, Dylan. It's worse in soccer. Judo Kanyas, my board operator, great board operator, Westwood One. First time I'm working with Jude tonight. Is it worse in soccer for you too? Let me get a third opinion here, Jude.
15: Yeah, I think Strober put it well. Look, the flopping is really bad. I think, you know, on a high stage when the whole globe is watching, obviously the flops, they're more exaggerated. But I have to say, you know, watching this last NBA season, I'm not saying that it's worse, but it's getting bad in basketball. It is getting bad in basketball. And the thing is, the officiating's not doing anything about it, right? They're not doing anything about it. They're letting it happen. And it's almost a little bit as unenjoyable as soccer at times. It's just like free throw, guys just kind of throwing their bodies into defenders, whatever it may be. And I would say the NBA is getting to that level. But I agree with Strober. I think football, completely different. Those guys, it's a completely different beast.
12: Jude Ocanius right there. I'm saying that right. Right, Jude?
15: Ocanius.
12: I'm getting there. Ocanius, got it. He's right on. I didn't even want to think that, but you're right. Watch an OKC game. Free throw fest. That's why in summer league they're trying a new free throw system. Strober, you get one shot to make for 2 points because it's killing the NBA with all the free throws. And you're right there, Jude. It's worse in the NBA now than it was. I'll give you that, but I'm not going to let the 80s and the 90s off the hook either. They were baiting the officials then too. I'm old enough to remember Kareem at the end of his career was whining to the officials, Bill Laimbeer, Danny Ainge. They whined after every call. It happened then too. But with LeBron, you guys are putting that on his tombstone. When you tell your kids, there's a 25-year-old listening right now, you're going to tell your grandkid in 35 years about LeBron and how good he was. You're going to tell them all about it, sitting on grandpappy's lap. And you bet your ass you're going to tell him he was a flopper. You are. Even if you like LeBron, you'll probably throw that in. And if you don't like LeBron, dude, you'll definitely throw it. That'll be like your main point of why he was not Michael Jordan. I mean, it's true. Like, people are not going to let LeBron's career off the hook for his flopping. I think they all do it. I think LeBron's a treasure, and I'm going to miss him as soon as he leaves the NBA, giving me a quarter century of seeing stuff. And I mean, I'm a LeBron guy. But I'm not going to lie. And like a lot of guys in the NBA, anytime they hit the ground, they're looking at the official and it's almost like they're ready to start crying. Soccer's worse, though. That's my stance. Soccer is worse. 310-840-4910. I'm Johnny Ballgame. 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
12: Benny and Jude, the team tonight, producing. Oh, Benny, got Jude running our board. Benny went to the University of Maryland. He's a Terp. And Jude, well, he went to University of Southern California, USC, and Jude, I hate to say this. I'm a USC football fan. I am. I respect them. They were a big part of my life growing up on the West Coast. USC, you know, when they matter, the Pac-12, Pac-10 was way better. But one of the crazy deals in college football right now were things that make you go, The CFP, the College Football Playoff, was established in 2014. As a four-team tournament. It changed in 2024 to a 12-team tournament. And here we go, year three of that format. So we have an era from 2014 to 2026, the CFP era, whether it's a four-team tournament or a 12-team tournament, right? Not one time. Not one game Like, fight on? What? USC has never played in a playoff game. That's weird. I mean, not to rub it in your face too much, Juder, but I'm right on that, right? I'm not forgetting a weird year. I know they never got in the CFP four.
0: Yeah. You're completely right. By the way, I think you should really try to audition for the marching band. I was hearing some good vocals right there, but it is embarrassing. It is completely embarrassing. And look, as much as I want to stick by Lincoln Riley, and we got the number one recruiting class this year, it's just the same old, same old. Big moments, he doesn't show up. Big moments, he doesn't show up. Ranked opponent, doesn't show up. It's the same circus that he had at Oklahoma and, you know, teams before. So I can only hope, but it's looking like when you could play Ohio State this year and play Indiana, when you play Oregon, it's just looking like another, you know, maybe 8-4 season, kind of useless
12: yeah.
0: bowl game. I don't know, Johnny. I don't have a lot of belief.
12: I don't thank USC for ruining my life of a conference growing up. USC, thanks for ruining the Pac-12, and you can't even make the tournament. Like, now you're in this messy Big Ten that, oh, I'm sorry, dude, there's like 4 or 5 programs just better than you now? Hey, at least in the Pac, you still had the biggest whatever in school. You were the BMOC, big man on campus. Now Oregon's top way ahead of you. Hell, Washington has been to the CFP multiple times. They went to a Natty with Michael Penix. They won multiple games. They got there with Chris Peterson. The Ducks are there all the time. USC, never. And you blew up the Pac-12 for that? Dang, man. But yeah. That's what's one of those things that make you go, huh, when it comes to college football. I mean, USC goes an era without playing in a playoff game. It's just crazy to me to think about that's where we are. And I love the Big Ten. I can't wait to see their place in it. I don't even dislike Lincoln Riley. Thought that was the right hire. Oddly, they got their ass kicked by Utah in the Dalton Kincaid game. And to be honest, USC's kind of never really recovered. They lost to Tulane in a New Year's Six game. It was just bad. Like, USC, be great again. I would love that. If USC was right there, I can't believe I'm saying this, with Indiana in football. Like, if USC was there in that mix with Ohio State, with Indiana, with Oregon, I mean, that would add so much. Think about that. Like, dare I say this? USC is a sleeping giant? Like, is that fair? I mean, it's crazy, the world of college football. And let me just say this. Well, who's under pressure? I think we overuse that term way too much in this business. Everybody's under freaking pressure, man. How can you rephrase that? For me, it's what is interesting me storyline-wise. I'm all over the Arch Manning storyline this year, too. I want to get into that. The fifth major sport. What is it? Did soccer do it for you? Johnny Ballgame, Westwood One.
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0: Shout out, I think you're about, Israel? Israel, yeah. Israel, appreciate you on the shout out. Made that song for the show, and appreciate Jude coming back with that segment and some fun stuff. Thanks, World Cup. And I'll talk to you in a bit, soccer. I have to do this, soccer. But I think in most circles, the American sports fan, I feel like I'm talking a lot tonight about that. But we have four major professional sports, right? NFL, NBA, MLB, and NHL. Like, those are the four majors. And I know hockey's kind of niche, but dude, no, man, the NHL's been around forever. The Stanley Cup's over 100 years old. The highest paid player's making what? $17 million a year now? I mean, that's not chump change television. Hockey's number four. Those are the four majors. And I don't know the answer to this. What's right now? Maybe it's because of the World Cup. What's the fifth most popular pro sport in America, like today? Did soccer do whatever it needed to do with this World Cup? Our NFL stadiums, our time zones. It was perfect. Silver platter World Cup. All the drama. You can't argue that. As much as you hate the flop city, the drama was spectacular. Part of me even wanted the game to end in PKs today because of the drama of the PK, although I'm glad it didn't. Good for Spain. But is soccer now, would you say, the fifth most popular sport in this country? There was a time, less than 100 years ago, matter of fact, where the three majors, Ben Strober, were baseball, boxing, and horse racing. You know that as a Baltimore guy, how big racing was there? There was a time those were the three majors. Now you have the four majors. What's the fifth most popular sport in America, you would say, right now? And did soccer pass whatever, maybe? Ben, it was soccer all along, Stroby.
1: Nope. Golf. Golf all day.
0: Okay.
1: Not going to go soccer.
0: TV revenue in golf, big time. Major championship golf just had one. Big time sporting events in this country. The Masters is huge. I mean, soccer in our country annually doesn't have anything close to the Masters. Heck, U.S. Open probably too. So Benny says golf's the fifth most popular sport. Hey, how many people play it? I mean, you can participate until you're 90-ish. So he's got that. I don't know. I mean, NASCAR? MMA? I mean, tennis? No way. But, I mean, there might have been a time. Like, this is crazy. But in the early 80s, you could argue maybe tennis was up there with the NBA. When you had, like, Borg and McEnroe, Jimmy Connors, dude, those were like heavyweight title fights when those guys would play tennis in those big-ass tournaments. This was when the NBA was just getting into the Magic and Bird era, which took it to an entirely different apex. They handed it to Jordan. He took it to Earth. And now basketball became a global sport. 30% of the league now in the NBA, I think, wasn't born in America. Thank the Dream Team. It's great. Global sport. But I think it's probably coming down to one of those. I don't think we're missing anything. It's the fifth most popular sport. You know, I heard my, this segment, this topic, I actually heard on my radio partners. We're talking about this. I do afternoons on KTIK, a Westwood One affiliate, and they were having this conversation, and this was before the World Cup ended. I mean, the World Cup was a massive draw, big hit. It was easy for us. It was right in front of us. There was nothing else for it to compete with. And it was fun. And it was exciting. It was dramatic. Hell, I went to a game. It's one of the better sporting events I've been to, man. For real. It was electric. Even though the team played like ace, it was still fun to be. 310-840-4910 with your boy ball game. Let's get to the ATL. We got Israel from the ATL on the program. Israel, what's going on, man? Is this the Israel? You're the dude who made that song?
2: Yes, sir. Yes, sir. This is Israel Bentley, government name Jacob Bentley. Israel Bentley. Yes, sir. Johnny ball game, man. As I'm always listening, just so you know, even when I don't call in, and I've been listening to your whole show, okay? And when I say you hit it on the head about why soccer, before I even get into my vitriolic diatribe on why soccer will never, ever, ever, ever, ever, the way it's currently played, be even a top 10 sport, okay? I mean, it's behind college basketball girls and boys, as far as I'm concerned. But I remember a time, man, in my life when boxing, horse racing, and baseball were the three by far, and with separation, highest grossing, most popular sports. So people yep. better be careful, man.
0: Yep.
2: And people don't understand the way we're built. You know, my dad was a football coach. You know, my dad, you know, number one running back in 1957-58. Couldn't go to Georgia back then, but it's all good. Went to Albany State, went back-to-back, Black College National Championships. You know,
0: badass.
2: Became a coach. You know, so I remember Oklahoma drills. Like, my daycare after school, my mama would just send me to practice with my dad, you know, when he coached at Morehouse. So when I look at these people falling down, I mean, it sickens me. And I'm not even going to lie to you, I didn't watch the World Cup final. I didn't have any real stakes in it. You know, and nothing that happened with this World Cup will make me watch MLS more. I will watch the United all I can. I got a buddy that got season tickets. I was actually able to go to a couple games. That's how I'm learning about soccer. But outside of that, we need to sign here in Atlanta. Lord knows our owner has enough money. Tell me if you agree. We need to sign one of these stars like a Messi or someone, or Ronaldo, whoever. We need to sign one here in the ATL, man. And I think that'll be way bigger than Miami. What do you think?
0: Thanks for the call, Israel. I was going to say, well, I mean, you can't scream the MLS. We need the star. You already have Messi. And, dude, we don't care. And I was dead wrong on that. I remember when that story broke, I went on the radio show I'm a part of in weekdays, and I said, this is the greatest thing ever for the MLS in American soccer. We will watch Messi. We don't. We don't even watch the World Cup if it's played in November. We don't even watch the World Cup if it's played in, I don't know, South Korea, where it's at 3 a.m. for kickoff. No, this World Cup was perfect. It was the ultimate summer romance. And this is hard for me to do. Because usually the shoe is on the other foot. But I was talking about this earlier, and I think I'm just going to go for it. Dear soccer, we got to talk. Look, I understand the beautiful game. Thank you for showing me the beautiful game. And I'm just going to say this, soccer, you're beautiful. It's not you. It's me. It's my fault. It's me, soccer. My attention span, my time zone, my deep love for my teams and other sports. Soccer, I just want to say thank you for an incredible summer. A summer of love, soccer. What we shared the last like 6 weeks with the World Cup, it was magic, soccer. And you know this, soccer. You were not some cheap, meaningless, last person at the end of the bar at 157, one night stand, soccer. No, you weren't that. It was real. It was a whirlwind, high stakes, romance, late night watch parties, penalty shootout, stoppage time goals. Ah, soccer. For a few glorious weeks, soccer, you were my everything. I bought two jerseys. I learned chants. I liked Alexi Lawless. Like, I was caring about the group stage. Hell, I'll even say I was following group stage goal differentials. Soccer, you had me. But I gotta be honest, I'm not gonna be the a-hole, soccer. I love other sports more. I follow too many other leagues. Soccer, I can't give you what you need. Autumn is coming. Soccer, my heart's already drifting back to my exes. I'm talking NFL and college football. It's calling my name. Soccer, baseball pennant races are going to heat up. I got fantasy draft prep. Soccer, you deserve someone who's going to wake up at 5:30 a.m. and watch the English Premier League on a Saturday. Soccer, that's not me. I need you to understand where I'm coming from. Soccer, I don't want to erase you. You're not going to be dead from my life.

0: 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Take care, soccer. Sincerely, Johnny Ballgame. 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
22: I make big money. I drive big cars. Everybody know me. It's like I'm a movie star, but late at night, something ain't right. I love the Ghetto Boys. Wake up, Monday. Johnny Ballgame, what's going on? I talk a lot of college football for my weekday job. I'm in a college football town. As much as I'm frustrated with the sport, I just can't help myself. I love it. SEC Media Days start today. And that's like, if you love college football and follow it, I mean, SEC Media Days, kind of a big deal. And everybody in that league, every head coach, every quarterback, has pressure. It really should, the term, go without saying, pressure. But the storyline, I can't get away from, and I want it to work. Gosh, I want Arch Manning to happen. I want him to be dope. I'm rooting for the Arch Manning story to be a good one. I love a Manning. I the thought of maybe going 20, 25 more years of having a Manning in my football life, I love it. I trust them. They entertain the heck out of me. I know the type of work they put in. They're just, for me, on the surface, good dudes. I totally hope Arch ends up being the next. Archie went second overall. Eli and Peyton went first overall, both of them. What a family. You know, where's Arch going to be? I want it to work. Dude, the guy's got king's blood. Right, guys? He just looks like a Manning. Like, they've never missed on this. King's blood. I want it to work. This is Arch's fourth year of college football. He was in the Big 12 with Texas. That feels like a long time ago when Texas was still in the Big 12, doesn't it? Arch sat for two full years. Arch did. Played last year. Was good. I'll say that. He was good. They went 10-3. I mean, he won the Citrus Bowl versus a Michigan team coached by some dude named Biff. They went 10-3, and we know this. Texas is not paying him or them to beat Biff in a Citrus Bowl. No. That is shooting a bogey or double bogey on their season if that happens again. Another Citrus Bowl win. Oh, gosh. Texas fans like, yeah, hell no. They want to win several playoff games. Arch Manning started every game last year. He lost at Florida. Billy Napier? I don't care if that game was played in Tim Tebow's backyard. You don't lose to that Florida team. So just That's the difference between a playoff game. If Texas is 10-2, dude, they're making the playoff every year, period. That's the difference. Check this out. The other losses, Arch, they lost at Georgia. Can excuse that. They lost at Ohio State. Excuse that. The Florida one was the only one. Started every game, did not lead the SEC in one individual significant passing stat category. Not one. I want this. Again, I love the Mannings. I hope Marshall's good too, Peyton's son. And I hope the next era, we had Eli and Peyton. I hope we have Arch and Marshall. I definitely want this to happen. But week two, again, it goes without saying, but Texas hosts Ohio State September 12th. Oh, ho, ho, ho, ho. Saying Arch, like you both coaches, even though the loser still makes the playoffs if everything goes well, it's still. I mean, that's a monster game early for Arch Manning. By the way, I know the SEC has, 18 teams in it now? 16 teams? Arch Manning, like I said, he started every game last year. He was not in the top 10 in SEC quarterbacks completion percentage. Not the top 10. 61%. If you pay attention to college football, 61% completions isn't good. Dudes complete like 80% now. 61 isn't good. It wasn't even in the top 10. And this guy's going first in the draft? I mean, I hope he does. I hope it's all there. But based on what we've seen, sat the first 2 years, played good last year. He was good. 26 teeters, 7 interceptions. Fine. 10-3. Beat Biff Michigan in the Citrus Bowl. Okay. Nobody's putting more into this than Texas. Like, sport for sport, they're good at everything now. So, not pressure. I want to see the story of Arch Manning this year. And maybe I'm ridiculous for just pointing out Arch Manning, but I'll go back to it. King's blood. I love that story. I want the Mannings. I want them to keep going. I would love to see Arch have a Heisman season. I got no beef with Texas or Arch. I love this story. Like I said, I'm a Manning fan. You can keep giving me Mannings. I'm going to take them every time. But if Arch has this year again, I don't think he's going one. Not in this class. So I cannot wait to see what Arch Manning is going to do this year with that schedule, with that storyline, with how big it is at Texas. They haven't won a natty, 05? The Vince Young year? Off my boy Jude's USC Trojans, and maybe the greatest game ever. Sure, college football. I mean, it's been that long. Sark's got to win this thing. Arch needs to play at a better level. He needs to complete and we'll just start with the completion percentage. And he knows this, and they know that. And like I said, I'm hoping it happens. I'm all over this story. I want to see another Manning kick ass at a major level of football. 310-840-4910. It's a big deal. But my gosh, some of these games now in college football, guys, I mean, Ohio State, Texas, we saw this last year in Columbus. Texas and Arch didn't look all that good, if you remember it. But Ohio State, you know, is going to be ready, and Texas needs to be ready, and they should be too. I mean, those are two guys like $40 million payrolls going at it week two. I'm sure College game day, big noon kickoff, that's going to be big time there. And 2 weeks later, Arch Manning is in Knoxville. Neyland won't be easy. It's going to be tough. I'll say this right now. There is not an undefeated team in all of college football this year, unless it's like Liberty with the 136th schedule and they run the table like they did a couple of years ago. The competition here, especially in those big power leagues, you're not getting through that. Especially some of those stadiums you have to go, some of those trips, it's just not going to happen. Especially, too, you're getting new teams and players and coaches every year. Yeah, I mean, I know everybody's watching it. Everybody's watching college football now. Ratings never been better. I get it. Well, you have a TV in your pocket now. So more people are going to watch, right? I love the guy that's like, man, I had to rush home to get to the game. Like, after work, I ran home, and I made it just in time. I'm thinking, dude, why don't you just pull it up on your phone? Probably forgot. We have a TV in our pocket. We can watch anything now. But I just because more people are watching, I don't know if it means it's better. I would suppose if you're a fan of a Big Ten team, you know, there's the Maryland Terps over there. I got a couple of Big Ten honks running this show with me. Ben, do you like this new format, college football, the NIL, this era? You in?
3: No, it doesn't really help out a school like Maryland, to be honest, which is pretty sad to say that Maryland, which is a big school, 40,000 undergraduate students, they can't even compete. They couldn't even afford to buy out the coach that they should have fired a year ago, 2 years ago, 3 years ago. It's bad. It's not a good situation,
22: point.
3: Especially for Maryland.
22: Good point, Benny. Good point. I mean, think about this. Maryland, according to Benny, now he follows the program. He's an alum. Gives them his money. They can't even compete in their league right now. It's money ball. I've talked to coaches that have told me, like, SEC quarterbacks make more than the entire, like, G6 team. The whole team. And you're telling me there's going to be Cinderella or this and that in college football? These, dude, it's just the separation every year. But maybe that's what you want. That's what I'm asking. More people are watching. Is it better? Let's get to Baltimore. We got Corey. Appreciate you calling, Corey, in Baltimore. You want to talk a little Arch Manning, Corey? Go for it.
9: Yeah, man. How you doing this morning, man? My thing is, Steve Sarkisian, man. I think that man, he's not good under pressure. Because when they played Ohio State last year, I mean, Arch Manning, he had a subpar game. But that defense held them in there. And when he did not take them 3 points on them four down, hit the air up out of that team. I don't think he's good under pressure. And on top of that, that year that he came in, what is it, sophomore year he came in for Quinn Ewers. Quinn Ewers was not supposed to start when he came back healthy. That should have been Arch Manning from that point on. And you build and you build and you build from there. If he would have did that, that man – who knows where he'll be? And I'm a coach, man, so you already know I'm down with the Manning, whatever. But I don't think Steve Sarkisian is the right coach to coach him up, man. I don't know.
22: That's a great opinion and totally entitled to it, and maybe that's the case. Corey in Baltimore, thank you. But I can just tell you, like, and if it is a Sark thing, maybe it's just this. Look, Steve Sarkisian coached Carson Palmer, Heisman, Matt Leinart, Heisman, Mark Sanchez, first rounder, Jake Locker, first rounder, Tua, first rounder. Hell, he got Matt Cassel drafted and he never even started a game at USC when he was an assistant. Like, Sark's worked with really good quarterbacks. That's a big reason the Manning camp sent Arch there. They wanted him with Sark. I mean, he's good with quarterbacks. Really good. Really good. But, yeah. And you're right. That Texas defense, that was a great game. And this will be, too. Man, this is badass. We got like camps starting this week, college football camps like following week, and then all these big games. Week zero usually is bogus. There's like three or four week zero games I'm interested in this year. Can't wait for college football. And yeah, there's a ton of pressure on Arch Manning. We'll hear that all week. Who's got more pressure? Goes without saying in that league. But the Arch storyline is front row seat worthy. Maybe Corey's right. Maybe it is the coaching, or I don't know what it is. It's not the talent around him. It's not the resources. And look, he was good last year. He was good. They won 10 games. They won the Citrus Bowl over Michigan. I mean, take what you will from that Michigan team last year. They had an interim coach for the bowl game. Yeah, we probably know why you do. I mean, the only games Arch lost outside of the Florida hiccup, and that happens, man. You have a bad day. Coaches, you know that. Crap happens. But you lost at Ohio State, and you lost at Georgia. Those are excusable losses, but, and this is a big Sir Mix-a-Lot, baby got back-sized, but you still have to win those games. You can have an excusable loss. Great. We're not going to bust your ace for that. But at some point, you need to win those games. And I can't wait to see what Arch does this year. I mean, I don't want to get idiotic, but I like their Texas State first game. G.J. Kinney, a bunch of dudes back. Like, I'm even excited about that. Texas will win probably by four touchdowns. But I'm actually, Texas State is in the Pac-12 this year. And then you get the Ohio State game, which is, I mean, as close to the non-con game of the year. And I love that those two teams schedule this home and home. This is what I wanted from the CFP era. Teams not getting scared to schedule in the non-con. Because it does make sense for the SEC to say, look, dude, hey, look at our schedule. Look at all these teams we play. Why are we going to fart around with somebody in the non-con that might beat us? Man, we don't want to do it. I get that. But look, if you're an SEC team and you're 10-2, probably even 9-3, you got a really good chance to go to the tournament. And that tells these big teams, the Texas, the Ohio State, dude, we can play each other early on in the season. You get mega revenue for both programs. It's like a bowl game. It's probably corporate sponsored. It's mega ABC. Ba-ba-ba-ba. I won't sing that one. But I love how those teams are playing each other like that. Beautiful. I wanted that out of this system. I mean, you know what Indiana's non-con is? Kurt Cignetti? The greatest coaching job I've ever seen last year, ever. You know what his non-con is? North Texas at home. Howard at home. Western Kentucky at home. That's what Indiana is doing. Nobody. Cupcake State, Cream Puff U, and Lollygag Tech. That's what IU's doing. And, hey, look at their schedule. I get it, too. They play Michigan. They play USC. They play Ohio State. They don't want to tussle with a mega non-con team, although that would be badass. But that's just them. And it's you guys know how schedules work in advance. Sometimes they hit. Sometimes they don't. But Indiana, clearly, their system is, we're not going to test each other in the non-con. Let's schedule home games. Let's beat the crap out of people. Let's have a lot of fun. Boom. I totally get a program choosing to do that, too. But I love the fact that you get, like, Ohio State and Texas doing a home-and-home, playing it early. Love that. 310-840-4910. I'm Johnny Ballgame. 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
32: A better life with Dr. Sanjay Gupta.
25: Back in 2019, I made a documentary for HBO called One Nation Under Stress. And what was true then is still true now. Money and financial problems are consistently ranked as the number one cause of stress in the United States. And a brand new study out of the Mayo Clinic found that worrying about money may age the heart even faster than traditional risk factors. Unlike an acute stressor, such as a short-term work deadline or a brief illness, financial strain is often chronic and ongoing. And because money affects so many aspects of daily life, financial stress can be difficult to escape. Even so, financial stress does not mean you're doomed. Just means you need to double down on the things you know are good for heart health. Diet, exercise, sleep, and of course, not smoking. I'm Dr. Sanjay Gupta, helping you live a better life.
22: I saw Diego Pavia win Conference USA Offensive Player of the Year. 2 years later, I saw Diego Pavia win SEC Offensive Player of the Year. The players are out there. They're everywhere. But the cool thing is now, I guess if you look at it this way, if you are a Vanderbilt, you can find a badass in Las Cruces, New Mexico, who is the best player in Conference USA, and he ends up being the best player in the SEC. See that all the time. So the players are there. But damn it, good luck finding them if you don't have money. Vanderbilt had to pay for Pavia. Kidding me? That was an experiment. It paid off. The guy beat Alabama. The guy beat Auburn with New Mexico State and Vanderbilt. You want to talk about tracking down a cephalopoid on foot? Try quarterbacking New Mexico State and Vanderbilt and beat Auburn with both of them. Crazy. So don't tell me, well, the players are there. They're there. You got to find them. And you got to have the money to pay them. And it sucks for a lot of coaches, but that's what they're doing. And if you don't want to be in it, well, you don't coach anymore. And that's why you see that too. You know, fortunately, like I get to talk. I have some relationships with some big college football coaches out there. They're frustrated, man. It's tough. Even when you have money, like the Dan Lannings, because you're competing against the other teams that have money. 310-840-4910. Appreciate the call. And I will say this. Martin in Ohio says, LeBron, make up your damn mind. I'm kind of getting tired of the I don't care where LeBron goes crowd. And I know there's a lot of you, and that's fine. It's not like it's really bugging me. But I'll just say this. I care. I really care. I want to know where the hell LeBron's going to go. I am interested. I am. I like hearing theories of this place versus that place. I want to know. I've been watching LeBron. I remember falling in love with him in October of 2003 in Arco Arena in Sacramento. I still remember Sean Elliott was on the call that night, and he said, we played one quarter, and LeBron's my favorite player in the league already. And I remember agreeing with Sean Elliott watching that. I got a weird memory. Like, I've been watching him play for, you know, I've been watching him play for more than half of my life. I'm interested. I want to see where he's going to go. I don't get the whole, hey, brush it off. We don't care. I absolutely care. 310-840-4910. And I have, to be honest, I don't have any idea. I'll say this. I'll go with Pat Riley. My favorite, maybe the greatest executive ever. I'll say Pat Riley does it again and he gets him. Probably be wrong. Just throwing it out there. The opportunity to play and be coached by Eric Spoelstra again, I think would be very enticing for LeBron. Spoelstra is such a stud, such a wonderful Hall of Fame coach. People love playing for him, most guys. But I think that, and then you get to play with Giannis. I mean, look, when Shaq and Kobe were irreconcilable after the Detroit loss in 2004, the last Shaq and Kobe series together, it was Shaq or Kobe. We all know where the Lakers went, and they traded Shaq. The whole world, the whole league wanted Shaq. He was still in his prime in 04. And he ended up showing that. He had two Shaq years left. After that, it's Phoenix and everything else. No. But who got him? It was Pat Riley. He got him to Miami. He made it happen. So I guess I'll go there. He always seems to find the guy. But I'm interested. I want to see where he's going to go. 310-840-4910. Jude, are you a LeBron fan? Our board operator, Cleveland, you into this? You want to go to the Cleveland?
2: Yeah, I mean, I'm a LeBron fan. How can you not be? He delivered, you know, a championship for my Lakers at least once. But you know, I'm with Martin. Just make up your mind. You know, you're dragging this on. You know, the World Cup is over. You could finally have the center stage. But at this point, yeah, just make up your mind, man. It's just a carousel. I think you should go back to Cleveland. I think it would be great for a farewell tour. I see Miami, but I know LeBron still wants to be that guy, even at 41, 42 years old. And Cleveland's the perfect place to do it. I know he said he's been doing a documentary, and why not have a storybook ending there? That's just my opinion.
22: Okay, Benny, where's he going?
9: I want him to go to Minnesota. I think it'd actually be a lot of fun to see him play with Ant LaMelo Ball. I think
22: too
9: it's
22: cold.
9: The least likely of all
22: too
9: the teams.
22: Too cold.
9: But
22: yep.
9: It'd be the most fun, and I'd like him to stay out west. I think the worst place I could see him go, I really don't want this to happen, is Philadelphia, because I think that's his best chance to win.
22: Agree. And I think that might be where he goes. I feel like they have a lot at stake there. If he signs up there, the only place that I think wouldn't want him, be honest, I would think if I'm a Knicks fan, that's like the only team where it's like, I don't know. I can't believe I would say that, because the Knicks would want him every single year for the last 25. But I think if I'm a Knicks fan, I don't know. Maybe that's crazy too. 310-840-4910. Great stuff. Johnny Ball Game every Sunday night, all the way into right now. In Monday morning, got a heck of a lineup, obviously, on Westwood One all through the morning and all through the afternoon. And, dude, NFL training camps this week? Cannot wait. Once again, that's 310-840-4910. Ben Strober, Judo Kanyas, Johnny Ball Game. Appreciate you guys on Westwood One. Let's keep it going.
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1: 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It appears by its own numbers, the U.S. government seems insolvent. 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
1: The Far Side got some good tracks today. DJ Jude Ocañas running our board right now. Hopefully I'm pronouncing that correctly, Jude. Am I not? Ocañas? Am I getting that?
2: Yes, you are. You're on it.
1: All right. Ben Strober producing Washington, D.C. Ben hosts like the most popular Wizards podcast ever, which probably isn't saying that much. I don't even know if the Wizards have fans, but Benny does a great job. Locked On Wizards running our or producing the program tonight. And Benny's good to great team, and I like it, is the Jacksonville Jaguars. Give me the team. Good to great. They were good last year. Say they went to the divisional round and lost or went over 500, whatever. They had a good year. And this year you think it's going to be great. Great years, what? 13-plus wins, winning a division, in contention for the bye week. There's only one now. You're still in the mix for that. 310-840-4910 on Westwood One Sports Night with your boy Johnny Ballgame. Let's get to Big D. Oh, I love Cowboy fans. Dave in Dallas, you're next up on Westwood One. What's going on in Big D, Dave?
3: Hot and humid, man. Down south. That's the way it goes.
1: Yep. What's going on?
3: Yeah, what do you call it? The heat wave that comes through. My mind's drawing a blank, so I know. I'll think of it in a minute. The jet stream, that's what it's called. But anyway, I was going to talk about my Cowboys, man. The one position that's really got me concerned, man, is that tackle position, Tyler Guyton. I mean, everybody else has stepped up and they're worried about them. You have Taylor Decker available. Sure, it's going to cost some money, but when Dak's not healthy, the season goes south.
1: Is there a team more reliant on its quarterback than the Cowboys are with Dak? They're in the mix. And I'll say this. Thank you for the call, Dave in Dallas. Here's my concern, Cowboy fan. Try not allowing more points than the Cincinnati Bengals this year. You whore in that division. You're not even in a good division. One team in your division went over 500 in the have at them. 511 points against. Check this out. Bengal fan is laughing at you. You gave up the Bengals. What historically, the Bengals had a streak last year. It was 8 or 9 straight weeks where they gave up 30 points and over like 350 yards. No team had ever done that before. And yet the Cowboys find a way to give up more points than even the Bengals last year. The Bengals stole all the defensive sucking headlines from the Cowboys. But no, you're not throwing that cheese by Johnny Ballgame. That's like trying to throw a piece of meat past a wolf. Ha, I'm going to get that. And the Cowboys, left tackle, fine, okay. Fix your defense. That's where I'm starting in Big D. And you're not even in a good division, and you're giving up that many points? I mean, the Commanders won 5 games. The Giants won 4. Yeah, Philly won 11. That's still not a huge amount of wins for a division winner. Usually division winners win 12, 13, 14 games, not 11. Like, Cowboy fan, realize where the problem is, Dave in Dallas. And I didn't see it. To be honest, I didn't see a whole hell of a lot that tells me, okay, they're going to play good D this year. I mean, it'll be shootouts. Like, that's why I said, because of that defense, is there a team that's more reliant on its quarterback to be good than the Cowboys are with Dak? And I love Dak. Dak could play for my team. He could lead my team. The only problem is I'm not paying Dak Patrick Mahomes money because Dak isn't Patrick Mahomes. And that's been my issue with Dak's contracts. They overpay him. And he's terrific. He's going to get Hall of Fame consideration, probably. He's going to own every Cowboy record, probably. But he should not be paid more than Patrick Mahomes, and he is. So it's really hard to win when you overpay the one position that costs more money than any other position in the league. And yes, I think they overpay for Dak, and I love Dak, and I think he's terrific. But look who's winning Super Bowls. Look who's going to Super Bowls. It's teams with quarterbacks on rookie contracts, or teams that said, you know what, we're going to build the roster, and then we're going to get a Sam Darnold on a very manageable deal with a coordinator he's comfortable with a good receiving core around him and a running game. Cool. It works. It's not, let's find a quarterback and let's pay him more than Patrick Mahomes, and then we're on our way. Like, I don't get it. Left tackle, probably a concern, sure. Cowboys have had a great left tackle, feels like, for 20 straight years. That'll be weird if they do struggle there, but I don't think it's with the offense. 310-840-4910. Tell me I'm a moron. Tell me why I'm wrong on this. I mean, it's good luck. I mean, the Cowboys, good luck getting to the Super Bowl if you're going to give up 50 more points than you score. Guys, this is the NFL. It's really hard to have a good year when you're doing that crap. And when you can't win road games. They won 3 road games, and they played 9 road games. You can't go 3-6 on the road in that league unless you're going to go 8-0 at home, and they went 4-3-1 at home. That's not a big home field advantage there. It's like you're going to, like, football Disneyland. It's not like you know, some NFL stadiums, and we've all been to them, where you go there and it's, dude, it's like a business trip, even for the fans. I'm not happy to go to an NFL game. I'm not excited. I'm nervous. I'm a wreck. If they don't win, it's not worth it. Like, you feel like you're a part of this. That's why that's being a fan. It's short for fanatic. And when I go see my team play in my home stadium, dude, it's business. We got to win. That's it. Feels like you go to a Cowboy game. Oh, hey, yeah, oh, hey. It's like a fair. It doesn't feel like it's not going to Pittsburgh and rooting for the Steelers or Baltimore. I mean, Baltimore fan knows this. You're not happy. It's a chore. I'm nervous. That's kind of how I am as a fan. 310-840-4910. I think there's a lot of those teams. And just so you know, I mean, I think Dallas over-under. Is it 9.5 or is it 8.5? Benny, would you check on that for me real quick? The win total right now for the Dallas Cowboys. I could see 9. I don't know if I'd put them on 10 unless the defense completely. I mean, you're talking about going from a defense that gives up 500 points in a season, which is tough to do in a bad division. You're talking that. They're going to have to score a lot of points. Benny, what's their over-under?
2: 9.5.
1: Yeah. Are you over that, Benny?
2: No, I'm going under on that. They do this every single year. It's the Cowboys. They're always going to be the Cowboys until they prove otherwise to me. They'll find a way to only win 8 games.
1: It's so funny, too, because, I mean, they won 7 games last year. And in order for them to have, at least in gambling terms, in the world that I live in, a winning season, they have to win 3 more games this year. Look, I don't think Washington is going to be that bad again. I would bet a lot that the G-men are not going to be that bad again. Philly's good. Like, Cowboy fan, your division gets better. It's almost like last year was your window, and it was just, it got away from them defensively. I totally agree. For people to say, well, it's better when the Cowboys are good. I love it. when the Cowboys are good. The triplets, the Jimmy Johnson Cowboys, one of my, I mean, I'm not a fan of the Cowboys, but one of my favorite stories in NFL history. The U, where he got better players than everybody in college. He goes to Dallas, makes that trade, gets better players than everybody. And then he wins two straight Super Bowls, and his owner fires him. Like, Benny, could you imagine that happening today? Benny, that happened. Jimmy Johnson won back-to-back Super Bowls, and a week later, he was fired. Like, I'm trying to think, that's almost like a Billy Martin old Yankee story. Like, stuff like that doesn't feel like, I mean, maybe, has it happened? I don't know, but that's, I mean, that I love those Cowboy teams. I wish they would have lasted that longer. Like Troy Aikman, who's totally frustrated about that. I love all those Cowboy docs. I watch them all. The Jerry's Boys one that came out on Netflix a year or two ago. You know, Troy Aikman is the best on there because you just see how frustrated he was. He had to be the bad guy because Barry Switzer was... Anyway, it's great. And watch it. But no. In a long way, Dave in Dallas, I don't see the Cowboys going from good to great. And I think calling them good last year is a misevaluation. Not saying you were, but you can't give up 500 points in a season and say we were right there. I mean, come on, man. That's more points given up than the Bengals last year. That's gross. Where are you guys, speaking of the Bengals, in the AFC North? And I love that we can just kind of bounce around because camps start like this week. Yes. But like the AFC North, I'm not a fan of McCarthy in Pittsburgh. I'd love to know why you are. I'd like the Minter hire in Baltimore. He's a Mike McDonald clone. If this works to the effect that the McVay tree was working, you might have something in Baltimore. I like that. Cleveland, no way. But I'm kind of Cincinnati Bengals. As bad as that division was, I like the moves that their point, their defense was. I like their moves defensively that they made. I think the Bengals win that division. But then again, Joe Burrow.

0: I had a list of all the quarterbacks that I could remember seeing that could throw the ball ahead of the camera. Michael Vick, John Elway, on and on and on. So I love just kind of watching and evaluating and just following the quarterback position. I got a lot of friends who either played it or coached it at very high levels in college in the NFL, and they'll answer my nerdy text message questions. And for me, watching Joe Burrow just kind of operate, I don't know if there's anybody that's more fun for me to watch right now. And, of course, Patrick Mahomes has been there and probably still will be. Just how they operate, Mahomes, Burrow, and there's some pretty good ones. Dak's great. I hate throwing this in Cowboy fans' face, but I have to. Benny, do you know, in a minimum five starts, okay? Minimum five playoff starts. You know what quarterback has the worst winning percentage in NFL playoff history?
1: Only thing off the top of my head, minimum five starts. So it can't be Herbert, right? He hasn't made five.
0: He's 0-3. Doesn't qualify. He's
1: 0-3. So it's got to be Dak, right?
0: Yep, he's 2-5. Dak Prescott's 2-5 as a starter in the NFL playoffs. Minimum five starts. That is the worst winning percentage any quarterback has in the history of the NFL playoffs. Minimum five starts. And I almost don't even pin that on him. But at some point, it's damned if you're the quarterback. Damned if you do. Damned if you don't. And if you don't, then yeah, you're not going to win any conversations. It's tough. 310-840-4910. There's one division winner last year that I don't think has a shot in hell to do anything this year. Maybe that's obvious. And just looking at the favorites to win the divisions this year, no way. I'm Johnny Ballgame. It's Westwood One Sports Night. Download the Westwood One Sports app.
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9: In the NFL, only one team that won its division last year is the odds-on favorite to win the division again this year. And I know the stat, like, what is it, the NFC East and the NFC South have traded off. They went like two decades without having a repeat division winner. That stuff's fair. I get it. But that's just so NFL. I mean, the Patriots won the AFC East, but Buffalo was favored this year, and I agree with that. 100%, sure. The Steelers won the AFC North. Baltimore is favored to win the AFC North this year. I'm a Cincinnati guy. The Jaguars won the AFC South. 13 wins, Liam Cohen, coach of the year. Yes. The Texans are favored to win the AFC South. I like the Jags. The Broncos, Sean Payton, Bo Nix, they won the AFC West. The Kansas City Chiefs are favored to win the AFC West this year. Every single division champion last year in the AFC is not the betting favorite to repeat, not one. And you know what? In many cases, like Pittsburgh, they're plus 510. They have like no chance. I mean, they won the division last year. And you know what? How shocked are you going to be if the Steelers, win a division? If you say very shocked, well, you don't pay attention. You're never shocked when the Steelers fart around, go 10-7, and end up winning the division and showing up for a playoff game they have no business participating in, right? It's kind of been the Steelers since about 2015, 2016. Sucks, sad, but true. So that's the AFC, not one. NFC's not much different. The Eagles won the NFC East last year, as I detailed in length last segment, a crappy division, and the Eagles were 11 wins, and they lost their first playoff game. Talk about a bad division. One team made the playoffs. It was one and done, just nothing. The Eagles are favored again to win the division. The Eagles are the only division winner to be the odds-on favorite to repeat. This is the one I have a hard time with. The NFC North. The Chicago Bears. Remember, Ben Johnson flipped it? The Bears finished last 2 years ago, and the Lions finished first. And then last year, the Johnson flippage, the Bears finished first, and the Lions finished last. The Bears won the division last year. The Lions are favored to win the division this year. And to be honest, I would take Minnesota right now to win the division before Detroit. The Lions favored to win the NFC North. I like the Packers better. I have the Bears winning. They're plus 305. You get 3-1 odds on the Bears, guys, to win that division. I mean, you'll laugh all the way to the bank. Not that I ever do, but I was surprised. The Lions finished in last place in that division last year. And now they're the odds-on favorite to win it this year. Why is Minnesota plus 510 to win the division this year? That far back? Guys, of all the teams, like, only the Cardinals and the Giants have worse odds to win the division than the Vikings. I'm a huge Kevin O'Connell supporter. And I think Kevin O'Connell, with either Kyler Murray or a J.J. McCarthy that beats out Kyler Murray, which is wonderful if Viking fan can get that. Dude, with those receivers, I'll take the Vikings to be in that mix. NFC South. Oh, last season, the Carolina Panthers won the division. This season, the Tampa Bay Buccaneers are favored to win the division. There's another one. I don't think Carolina repeats. To be honest, look at their numbers last year. They were like the, 26th in scoring and like 25th in scoring defense. Like, gross. But they won the division. Tampa Bay favored to win it this year. And I think you know where I'll go with the NFC West. Seattle, of course, won the division last year. And as you probably can guess, the Rams are the favorite betting to win the division this year. And I think the Seahawks at plus 205, you're getting 2-1 odds that Seattle repeats. Some good bets here. I mean, the Rams, you basically get even money. And the Niners are going to factor in, too. And the Rams are they're two injuries away from not being in that mix. You never know. But, no, I would take the Rams to win the division. I like the value with the Niners at plus 305, 3-1. The Niners were one win away last year from being the one seed in a game that they contended with Seattle at the end of the year. They would have been the one seed. That's how close they were. And you get plus 305 there. Man, people are on the Rams this year, Ben Strober. Are you slurping this too? Is it, I mean, I don't want to say the Rams and everybody else, but I mean, what an offseason. People didn't like the first round selection, whatever. Aaron Donald, I think he's coming back. And I mean, what's not to like, I guess. Are you all in on the Rams too over there in the NFC? Yes or no? I can't hear you guys tonight. Hey, Benny.
10: Sorry, can you say it again? It cut out.
9: 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You're good. Benny, I'm going to come back to you. 310-840-4910. Good stuff. 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Kind of weird, but that's so NFL. 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It's not going to be any other that repeat. 310-840-4910. I'm Johnny Ballgame. It's Westwood One Sports Night. 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
0: A Better Life with Dr. Sanjay Gupta.
1: What are the chances you are listening to this while drinking a nice hot cup of coffee? If so, don't let me stop you. For years, we've been reporting on the health benefits of coffee, and that's not going to stop today. A new study, this one out of Harvard School of Public Health, found that coffee and tea could help lower your risk of developing dementia. People who enjoyed 1 to 3 caffeinated cups a day saw the biggest impact. In addition to the caffeine, coffee contains hundreds of bioactive compounds that can influence inflammation, glucose metabolism, vascular function, and oxidative stress. 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And finally, staying socially active. I'm Dr. Sanjay Gupta, helping you live a better life.
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5: And, you know, the best quarterback in America, do you think it's Arch Manning? I hope it is, but I'm not optimistic. Yeah, I hope it is. I like Mannings in my NFL. I'm okay with it. I hope Arch and Marshall are the next wave. And pretty much for the next 30 years of my life, I can have another Manning in the NFL. They got King's blood, man. Of course I want Arch to work. King's blood. But I don't know how much stock in Arch I'm going to buy over there in college, and we'll get there. This is going to be an interesting NFL season, and I was thinking about this the other day because, you know, we're emotional. If you're a diehard NFL fan, it sucks that we do this, but if your team loses, you don't wake up Monday morning with a skip to your step. You're not happy-go-lucky. If you're a big NFL fan, you know this. You back into work week, the Monday, you back into, especially if your fantasy team loses too, that's the worst. You go to bed on a Sunday, your fantasy team and your NFL team loses. You're like, man, rough weekend. I'm not looking forward to those. But one thing's going to be interesting for me, and I think we do this as sports fans. I certainly do. And we stress over the loss way more than we enjoy the victory, right? What's the saying? Victory has 1,000 fathers. Defeat is an orphan. And for me, in my radio career, it's been Oregon, it's been Idaho, back and forth, kind of a Northwest guy. And grew up a huge Seattle Seahawks fan. I'm from Seattle. You guys probably know that. I probably say that 20 times an episode. Just trying to give you guys kind of a viewpoint of kind of where and how I look at things. But grew up being very passionate about that town and its teams. And this is the first year that I get to go into a season since it happened where it's just not this cloud hanging over me. And I'm really looking forward to it. And what I'm talking about is just the play. It's the worst moment of my life in sports. Any Seahawk fan, the worst possible moment. I mean, the worst possible way to lose the best possible game. It's just, it's the play that will live forever. Like Raider fan having to watch the Immaculate Reception for now, like 50 years. Ugh. Sucks. That's how Seahawk fans are with the Malcolm Butler pick. I'm like Lawrence Taylor on the Joe Theismann leg break. LT said he's never seen it. every time it pops on TV, he looks away. That's what I would have to do too with that stupid interception. The closest possible, as close as you can possibly get to winning a Super Bowl, making it back to back and kind of doing the dynasty thing. As close as you can get to that and not get there. And then the ego, the infiltrates, the locker room, and it's just, it's the greatest 30 for 30 that they haven't made yet. The rise and fall of the LOB Seahawks. They were brash. They were young. Pete Carroll is perfect copy. All those boxes were checked. It was fun. They took the greatest offense in NFL history, the Peyton Manning 2013 Broncos, and completely shut them down, like historically. The Seahawks treated the Peyton Manning Broncos like the 85 Bears did the Tony Eason Patriots. And we all know the Peyton Manning offense was a hell of a lot better than Craig James, Tony Eason, and Stanley Morgan. 310-840-4910. But this is the first year that I get to go into a season since then where that play isn't just hanging over me, where it's like a clean slate. You'll never get it back, but that's kind of the thing, and that's part of the reason we're crazy about sports. It's part of the reason we never leave our team in most cases. You know, there was a sandwich shop I used to love. I went there as many times as I could. Couldn't get enough. The only thing I didn't like about it was getting there, deciding what sandwich I was going to order. That was the only issue. Well, the sandwich shop changed ownership. New ownership went less on the ingredients, the TLC, the freshly made potato salad, all that stuff. I went a couple times. No. I haven't been back. And that was an easy peasy decision in my life. I'm not going to that sandwich shop anymore. You ruined it. You know what I mean? I'm not happy with your service. So I'm not going to give you any of my time. Certainly not my money. We do that in life all the time. But it's weird. We don't do it with our sports teams. No, we stay. We stay. Jet fan? Like, Jet fan. Like, I mean, you keep going back to the restaurant. You get the same crappy sandwich every year, every week, and you still go back. That's what we do. Hey, Jet fan, I can relate. I'm a Seattle Mariner fan over here. You kidding me? We've never done anything. And I go back every year. If I could hop in the DeLorean, I'd go back. I'd pick another team when I was six. Because my emotional roller coaster, it's ridiculous. But when my team loses, yeah, it bugs me. And I could have just picked all the good teams. Glad I didn't pick the Cowboys. Womp, womp, womp. All those fair weather Cowboy fans who signed up with the triplets and they're still Cowboy fans and they haven't been good since the triplets. By the way, our producer, Jude, yeah, diehard Cowboy fan. He's upset with me. Jude thinks that they did enough to build that defense. And we'll talk about it, Jude. You'll have your day. You'll have your say. Let's get back to the calls, though. We got San Diego. Lance in San Diego. I will be in your town, Lance, in like a week. I can't wait for that one. Lance, welcome. What you got tonight?
6: What's up, man? I want to talk about the Denver Broncos. I think they're going to win the Super Bowl. I think they're going to play the Rams, of course, because the Rams have, like, the best defense and offense. But we have a top three O-line. We have the best defense and corner in the league. Our wide receiver core is crazy because with Jalen Waddle, Cortland Sutton, the best deep threat in the league, is just going to be opened up. And as long as Bo Nix comes back from the injury not any different, then I think we're going to be in the Super Bowl.
5: You know what? I'll say this. Thanks for the call. You're pissed off you weren't in the Super Bowl last year. Like, this hasn't been, it's a weird season for Denver fan. One, because they took that step. You want to talk who went good to great? Bo Nix made the playoffs his rookie year. They lost to Buffalo in the wild card round. No harm, no foul. Great job. Bo Nix gets back his second year, beats Josh Allen in a playoff game, and running out the clock, breaks his foot and Stiddy wasn't going to win that game. But Denver fan had a weird off season because it was great, but it wasn't. You have to start an AFC championship game like that. Denver fan, yeah, love Bo Nix. I mean, first off, for fantasy owners out there, Troy Franklin, Jalen Waddle, Cortland Sutton, Marvin Mims, I have no idea who's getting all those balls. I don't want any Denver receivers. I really don't. I'm going to Sutton maybe late. Take Cortland Sutton super late. He'll end up with 9 teeters. You can use him as a bye week play. But I really like that Jonah Coleman. He's a rookie. He might be good late in the year as kind of a draft and stash. Obviously, they got Harvey. They got Dobbins. Yeah, McLaughlin. Denver looks good. Can't say that. They don't. Denver's one of those teams right now. They're absolutely in the mix. AFC West's going to be awesome this year. By the way, the AFC West and the NFC West play this year. That's amazing. That means Patrick Mahomes is going to face the dark side. That means Denver is going to play the Rams. Lance is going to get his Super Bowl matchup in the regular season. I swear, are all those games on national television? You know, think about that. The Niners play the Chiefs. Hell, the Niners play the Raiders this year. That's always big. AFC West, NFC West. They play this year. Sign me the hell up. I already have my ticket. I'm flying to Seattle to watch Mahomes play against the dark side. That's can't miss television, can't miss entertainment for me. Patrick Mahomes? Yep. Those are going to be 100%. 310-840-4910. Ocanius, my board operator, Jude, defend your Cowboys real quick.
7: So it's Jude Ocanius. Let's get that right first. But look, you know, I understand, you know, the history, and trust me, I'm only 22 years old here, so I didn't even get the, you know, triplets. I didn't get the glory days. That was all my dad. So I didn't get any of that. But what I will say is, when I've been a Cowboys fan, the one thing we have never been able to do on defense is stop the run. So what did Jerry do? He went to get Quinnen Williams. And since that Quinnen Williams trade, our rush defense was a lot better the second half of the season. I really like this Christian Parker move as our defensive coordinator. And last of all, we got the best defensive player in the draft. Do you know his name? Caleb Downs. So look, yep. I'm not going to be the Cowboy fan that says this is our year, even though I could be delusional at moments if we start hot. But look, I think, you know what? We have a tough schedule. We have, I think, a top five tough schedule. We play the Rams late in December. That's a big game. But I think, you know what? I think 10 wins is possible for this Cowboys team. So that's why I would say over. I'm not saying Super Bowl, but I am saying this team is a playoff team, and I think they win the division.
5: Look, if the Giants aren't there yet and the Commanders were just a fluke 2 years ago and they're still going to fart around and win 6 or 7 games and not really matter, if all that does happen, yeah, the Cowboys could be that 10-win team. They had 2 first-round picks, both of them on defense. They used their third-round pick on defense. They had 2 fourth-rounders. They used them both on defense. They bring in Gary. They bring in Winters. They bring in Ogbonya. I get it. Caleb Downs probably has the effect that Nick Emanwori had last year as a rookie safety or a nickel, depending on where they play him. You know, they sign a corner from Denver who could be useful. I don't know. Or a safety, I'm sorry, from Denver who could be useful. Could be interesting. It just feels like a lot of ifs there. 310-840-4910 on the Cowboys. Gave up more points than anybody in football last year. I mean, they have to be massively better on defense, like, go from the worst to, like, the 11th or 12th? I'm not going to lie. I like the roster. I do. I kind of like what they're doing. I like Overshown in the middle. Like, I do. But then again, I saw him last year, too. Maybe they got better at the end of the season. I do. I hate that I feel this way, too, because I think he's probably a great dude and probably deserves to have a lot of success in this business. But I don't trust Brian Schottenheimer either. I didn't like that hire. I didn't love do I love a Jerry Jones hire outside of Bill Parcells? I mean, I know McCarthy won a ton of games there, and all in all, Cowboy fan, do you look at that as a success? You hired Mike McCarthy. He was there for X amount of years, and it was a success. I don't know if Cowboy fan is thinking that. 310-840-4910 all morning. We have ya. Or till the morning, I should say. Johnny Ballgame on Westwood One Sports Night. Let's get after it. All right, Stu, Ben Strober producing. Jude running the board. We're back.
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1: Oh, we'll come out to X. Oh, hell yeah. Nice job, Jude. Huh. Always wanted a radio show with some DMX on the intro. Good stuff tonight. 310-840-4910. The World Cup. A huge thank you. Gosh, that was fun for 5 weeks, 6 weeks. I was way more into it than I thought I would be, and I don't think I'm alone in that camp. Soccer, I broke up with you earlier in the show. It was summer loving. It was a great summer romance, but the summer comes to an end. I go home and I have my usual sports waiting for me. But oh, the summer loving was the best I've had. Terrific stuff. The one thing I'm not going to miss, though, I'm not missing the flopping, guys. I'm not missing the flopping. You know, I talked about Joe Theismann's leg break on Monday Night Football in 1985 earlier this hour. I swear, it's like half the time the flop occurs in soccer, in the World Cup, the player flopping almost acts as if he's Joe Theismann and just got his leg snapped in half. But I get it. You have to sell that to get the call. But that's still lame. Like, look, the American sports fan, and I've been doing sports radio, I don't know, 15 years, you know, got a pretty good idea of the emotions that American sports fans have, what ticks them off, what they respect. And I'll tell you this, maybe the greatest pet peeve of the American sports fan is a flop, the flopper. Americans hate, they despise, they can't handle it when dudes flop. It's cheese balls. It's cheap. You're going to bait the ref to give you a call, to give you the advantage, rather than just doing it straight up and beating the guy in front of you. Nope. We're gonna act. I mean, I'm sorry, Argentina, certainly in stoppage time in the last however. I mean, they were trying so hard to bait the official on every call. And the American sports fan doesn't. Homie, don't play that. It sucks. I will not miss that. And I always think about, could you imagine, you know, Jalen Hurts, you know, a defensive pass rusher just rubs up against him and Jalen Hurts falls to the ground, grabbing his knee, acting like he just twisted it every which way. And they do that constantly because they have to get the call. And now that I know way more about soccer than I did 6 weeks ago, I get it. Free kicks are important. You score off those. They're a big deal. You want the free kick, and if you get, you know, a penalty inside the box, then you get a penalty kick. That's, 90% conversion rate? That's huge. So, yeah, you want to bait the ref. I wish they had some type of challenge system. I was screaming at my TV a few times, like, dude, that is garbage. It's not even close to a penalty. But, I mean, sometimes the referee, I hate that I say this, sometimes the referee had to blow the whistle because the dude was in that much agony. I mean, he's like having a seizure on the pitch. Like, I watch football at a high level. We all do. The speed, the collisions, it's very rare. Like, they don't flop much in the NFL. Occasionally, in college they do. They fake injuries all the time. And American sports fans hate that. When LeBron James retires, gosh, a Mount Rushmore player, a Mount Rushmore athlete in this country's history, hell, the planet's history. And there's going to be a big portion of folks out there that will be glad he's gone so they don't have to watch him flop and whine to the official anymore. Like, seriously, that's going to be on LeBron's NBA tombstone. You know, MVPs, 10 straight finals, rings, this, flopped. Was a flopper. Like, that is a massive, I noticed. And I'm okay with, I agree with the normal American sports fan on that, that flopping sucks. Play us straight up. Stop trying to, get the referee to give you some whistle. Just go win the game. Just outplay them. And in soccer, it's not even the bad teams. Like, everybody just does it. You want the call. Again, the call is a big deal. And a lot of times, if you sell it just right, the referee will even pop out a yellow or a red card. Hell, we saw the situation a couple of weeks ago where they lifted the red card in historic fashion. Americans hate flopping. And for some reason, and that's fine, soccer guy, you guys have just accepted it. And maybe soccer guy, if you guys watch the NBA, maybe soccer guy in the NBA says, oh, dude, they flop worse in the NBA than they do in soccer. I don't know if that conversation exists, but I'm not lying. The NBA has gotten to the point where every time the whistle is blown, there is at least one or two players going straight to the official to talk to him about something. Every whistle. Every single one. Sometimes it's good drama, right? Who doesn't love the drama between a player and a coach versus the refs? It's great. It's part of the reason I show up for the entertainment, the theater of sports. It's part of it. But no, the flopping is not part of the American sports fans' DNA, especially some of these soccer flops. Like, they're not even good. Like, it's just, oh, gosh. We're not going to try to beat you. We're going to try to bait the officials to give us a call. And then we're going to get you that way. Not for the American sports fan. Let's get back to the calls here. I'm Johnny Ballgame. It's Westwood One Sports. You can follow me at @Ballgame_KTIK on X, at @Johnny_KTIK on the gram. Where are we going? Dallas. Oh, I love Dallas callers. Tony in Dallas. You're live with Johnny Ballgame. What you got, Tony?
2: Man, in Texas, we love us some Ballgame on Sunday night, man. Love your show.
1: Thanks, bro.
2: As far as the flopping, man, I grew up in Wisconsin playing hockey in the winter. Man, flopping's got to go.
1: Flopping, no hockey flopping. Go. Yep. They do not flop in hockey.
2: If you flop in hockey, we're going to hit you harder next time.
1: Well said.
2: Hey, you're talking about in the NFL and Detroit being favored to win the division.
1: Yeah.
2: I got to – Dan Quinn went to the Super Bowl with the Atlanta Falcons, had one great year, and what happened next?
1: Should have won it, too.
2: Absolutely. They were up double digits in the first half.
1: Sure.
2: I just called Washington the Redskins. I'm sorry, I'm old school.
1: Dan Quinn, you owe me a buck.
2: Dan Quinn had a great year in Washington. Sorry, Washington, that's how you get with Dan Quinn. He had one great year. He's a great coordinator, should stay in the coordinator ranks. Anyway, I think the Atlanta Falcons or the Miami Dolphins or the New York Jets or the Cleveland Browns will win the Super Bowl before Detroit wins the division this year. One of those four teams. But Detroit's not winning the division.
1: Tony, you seem to think that it's sad, but the window of Super Bowl opportunity is kind of shut for Detroit and Dan Campbell and those guys? Is that what you're saying?
2: I don't think it's shut, but they're not winning the division this year. I believe it's going to be whoever comes out on top between Detroit and between Green Bay and Chicago will win the division.
1: Okay.
2: But I will take it one step further. The University of New Mexico Lobos will win the national championship this year in football before the Lions win the division.
1: Why are you saying New Mexico? Do you know? I mean, Jason Eck is like my closest friend in coaching.
2: I used to live in Albuquerque and Santa Fe, and I've got some really good friends out there, and I hope Jonathan is listening to your show, because I'd love to hear him get on your show. But yeah, he's a good friend, and we love the Lobos. I just some trash talking with my buddy.
1: All right, great stuff, Tony in Dallas. Appreciate the call. Jason Eck, the head coach of the New Mexico Lobos, has actually been on this show before. He was killer. I'm trying to set up something with him during the season, and you want to talk about masterful performances? The reason I know Jason Eck is I went to, proudly, the Harvard of the Northwest, the University of Idaho. Jason Eck showed up out of nowhere to my alma mater, three straight winning seasons. He goes to Albuquerque, brings a Big Sky All-Star team from the transfer portal, and wins 9 games year one in Albuquerque. You want to talk about tracking down a cephalopoid on foot, Men in Black? That's Jason Eck winning 9 games year one in Albuquerque. Great stuff. We're going to get to college football later this hour, too. Let's get to Ontario. Ryan in Ontario is now up on Westwood One Sports Night. Ryan, what you got for me, man?
3: Hey, Johnny Ball again. Thanks for taking my call. How you doing, pal?
1: Awesome, dude. Where are we headed, Ryan?
3: I'm talking about MMA. I want to shout out to my my friend Kyle Preplik. He's going to be fighting in UFC Serbia. He's from the 519. So let's go, Preplik. I'm a big MMA fan, and I supported him in London Showdown in the downtown. So if he wins his lightweight fight, it's going to be at 10 a.m. Eastern time. So that's going to be sick. So I won't hang up the lines. And cheers, buddy. Love the show. Let's go, Kyle Preplik. Let's go.
1: Appreciate the call. There's Ryan in Ontario, and man, I didn't catch much of that. If you did, great. I was kind of mumbling there. Not that it was anybody's fault. I'm not saying that, but you're kind of mumbling on that, Ryan. What did you catch what he said, Ben Strober?
4: Take him out.
1: No, you didn't either?
4: No.
1: Yeah. All right, Benny. Well, what about Jim in Boston? Oh, those Red Sox. Holy snakes. Boston is hot in this July. Jim in Boston, what you got?
5: Yeah, well, the Red Sox have definitely changed things around here. Everybody sell. Now everybody's jumping on the wagon, Johnny. But as far as the soccer, we're talking about the flopping, right? I played 40 years ago now. I'm not saying I was great, but I played college football, soccer. And I'll tell you right now, I got my legs crunched, kicked, spiked. If you didn't get right up and get back into play, you were getting yelled at by the coach. I mean, these guys can't get that hurt on every play. I know there are injuries because they are professionals.

Thank you for the call, Jim in Beantown. Go Sox. That must be so much fun for you guys. Love it when your baseball team gets hot. You want to watch every single night. That's the best part. If you get a hot baseball team, hell, my baseball team's 500 today. Ugh. But yeah, you get a hot baseball team, it's a ton of fun. But I'll tell about this. I know people, and you all do too, that don't watch the NBA because of the flopping. That's how big a pet peeve it is for the American sports fan. Some people will not watch the NBA because of it, because they don't like the banter, the back and forth between the players and the officials. It bugs them. It's annoying. And I'm with it. I still love the NBA. I love the NBA playoffs. NBA regular season, that's tough for me these days, these past few years. I don't sink my teeth into the NBA regular season. I know Benny Boy Strober will be over there. He's got the AJ Dibonsa era. He's the next Wes Unseld to our nation's capital. Going to win MVP as a rookie. Did you know that? Only player in NBA history to win league MVP as a rookie. Washington. I think they were the Bullets. Yeah. Wes Unseld won MVP as a rookie. Pretty impressive. 310-840-4910. Yeah, people can't handle the flopping. And you might be right, Jim. Like, if soccer's ever going to get to the highest point it can get to in this country, is there going to have to be an anti-flopping reform in the sport? And the color, because my radio partner, I do afternoons on weekdays on KTIK. My partner on that show is a big hockey fan, and he'll tell me that, like, there is no flopping in hockey. I cover a team in the ECHL, like AA hockey. There's no flopping in that either. You'll get your ass kicked if you flop in hockey. You really will. They don't allow hockey guys. I mean, we all know the stories. You get hit in the puck in the nose, you're out 7 minutes and you're back in. It's a machismo thing in hockey. It's expected now. I love that about the NHL. I really do. I love that part, but nope. Because I'm sorry. Here's the why. The punishment versus the crime. First off, in soccer, what I've noticed, just cheesy World Cup watching, but if you don't sell the fake, you don't get the call as often. And it makes sense, right? If there wants to be a tough guy soccer player, like, yeah, if I get tripped up, even if it hurts, I'm not going to moan around and whine and cry and grab my knee. I'm not going to do that. Well, you're probably not going to get the call. And that was a takeaway of mine. How to bait the officials the best way. And sometimes, yeah, in Argentina, left and right was doing it tonight. I'm watching the game with, you know, some family friends today or whatever was over at the house, and we're going back and forth. Like, they just keep doing it. It's like the, like in football, it would be like, you know, you rarely see this, but there's like a DB or there's a receiver, and they're going for a ball, and once there's just a tiny little touch, the receiver acts like he just got leveled and falls to the ground and tries to get the call. You're not getting away with that often in the NFL if it's like soccer level. But they do it in the NFL too on pass interference. You bait the officials. The receiver, after the deep play down the sideline, the receiver, arms in the air, wailing around, looking at the official. If it's a home game, you got the home crowd behind them. They're making the motion. Throw the flag. Throw the flag. That's, and that for me, like, my biggest pet peeve with the NFL is pass interference. It changes games, and it's a stupid judgment call. And I don't think any crime for penalty in the NFL should result in a 62-yard gain. Like, if you throw a deep pass interference, that's a 47-yard penalty? No, man. I don't know. If you take your helmet off and hit somebody with it, that should be a 47-yard penalty. Not grabbing a guy's wrist for a second and a half.

0: on a subjective referee judgment call. That's my biggest pet peeve with the NFL is pass interference, because it's the punishment doesn't fit the crime. Yes, okay, it's pass interference, just a little. But it shouldn't be a 61-yard penalty on a deep pass. I like how college does it. 15 yards regardless. But anywho, not here nor there, but they do flop. I'm not trying to say soccer, you guys are ruining the world with the flopping. It is bad. It's the worst. But no, NBA, flop. NFL, you see it with DBs and receivers. You don't see it much on the line. That sport moves so damn quick, too. I mean, and I would encourage, if I was a coach, anytime my D lineman is getting held, like ridiculously held, get your arms in the air, wave around, look for the official and say, this guy's holding me, man. Because sometimes that works. And that's flopping. Nope, the American sports fan wants it straight up, yo. You don't need to trick the referee into giving you a whistle so you can get a free kick. Like, come on, let's just play. And that's the one thing, and I loved the World Cup. Summer loving. You know, it was so much fun for me. Like a 10 out of 10. I got way more out of it than I thought. Way more. It was great. But I'm not continuing it. No. I mean, maybe in 4 years I'll do it again, but you better have the right time zones. I'm not waking up at 4 a.m. No way, dude. I mean, I would barely do that for my NFL team. I would. Of course I would. Strober, if the Commanders were playing at 3 a.m. Eastern time in Australia, that would never happen, but would you make sure you watch that Commanders game?
1: Yeah, I haven't missed one in like 15 years.
0: Not one.
1: So I'd be doing it.
0: God, you've seen some bad football. I'm sorry.
1: Oh, yeah.
0: Well, best of luck. You know, I know we had that last caller that's not buying the Dan Quinn hype. I will say this about Dan Quinn. The guy took Washington and Atlanta to conference championship games, won one of them. Look at the list of coaches who've taken two franchises to NFC championship games. There's not a lot of them. Mike Holmgren did it with Green Bay and Seattle. Same conference, not a lot of them did. Bill Parcells, he didn't go to the NFC championship game with the Cowboys. He did it with the Jets and the Giants. Anyway, yeah, Dan Quinn has done that. And if he had a Super Bowl, it's a totally different deal. It's crazy. That's what's nuts about the NFL. That Super Bowl, and by the way, I'll ask you this, because I was telling the story earlier of I'm really excited to go into this football season just in my own personal fandom and not have the Malcolm Butler interception still waking me up from my nightmares. It's like I can kind of put it away with last year's title. It doesn't bug me as much. I'm like going into the season with a lot of energy, you know, like, hey, house money, so to speak. That doesn't happen in the NFL very often. 310-840-4910. Johnny Ballgame, Westwood One Sports Night. Let's keep them coming. Let's have some fun. Got you till what? Way early in the morning, guys. Download the Westwood One Sports app.
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0: 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World Cup, thank you. I love you. A wonderful summer romance. But the one thing I will not miss, shaking my head and getting frustrated with the flopping, but whatevs, it's over. I love the World Cup. I don't want it to, you know, be this big cloud, but it will be nice not having that frustration level watching sports anymore that I had with the floppage. Let's get to Denver, one of my favorite cities. Denver, Dylan in Denver. What's up, man? You're on Westwood One. Bring it.
5: Ball game. You're the best. You keep us going late night. I love your show. I got to say, though, I think it's kind of funny that, you know, you attack soccer. And I agree. The pendulum has moved towards flopping. But it has in every sport. It has in every sport. In other sports, even more so. You just admitted it in football. It's not just the DBs and the wide receivers. The whole game has gotten a lot softer. That's just the way it's gone. It's obviously concussion stuff. It's obviously safety stuff. But it's quarterbacks trying to sell calls. You just even admitted you want your linemen. You want your linemen to go out there and sell a call. In the 70s, in the 80s, in the 90s, what respectable lineman, what pig-headed, beautiful, tough-nosed lineman would ever in the world put their hands up and try to sell a call? It's all flopping. The whole world has gotten softer. So don't attack soccer like it's this universal, individual, you know, funnel down thing. It's all of sports. It's NBA, we know that, and it's also NFL. Ball game, yeah. Come on, admit it.
0: I you're right. And the reason I like my D linemen doing that is because
5: you asked your linemen to do it. Can you imagine linemen doing that in their wildest dreams in the 80s? They would have never done it.
0: No, they wouldn't have. You're right. They wouldn't have. It's just if I guess they were built and raised and groomed different. But I want them to do that when they're being held. Let the official know that this stinking lineman is holding me on every play. So I'm not going to let you get away with that. But I just got one question. Dylan. I got one question, Dylan. It just feels like it's worse than soccer, dude. It really does.
5: Listen,
0: that's all I'm saying.
5: Let me ask you something, because I'm a coach of youth, of kids. How do we get better with it? Because I hate it too, dude. I hate it. I'm with you. I'm listening to your show. I love your show. You guys are the best. You break down everything so beautifully and honestly, and that's why I call in with an honest take. How do we get better with it? How do we push against the whole pendulum swinging in a way that has made everything softer while still protecting our kids' heads and still protecting everything that we want to? We don't want to. Everything doesn't need to be gladiator, but everything doesn't need to be pancake soft and Charmin soft either. I don't get it. I want the discussion to happen, to someone to come up with the miracle solution of making a flop world pendulum swing the opposite way.
0: Like hockey?
5: Yes, like hockey. Even in hockey, forwards go down when they get tacked a little bit more than they did in the 90s. But hockey's the best example of keeping it true.
0: Agree. Straight up, we're not trying to, you know, manipulate the officials to give us the whistle. Like, and that's just, you're right, that's part of it now in the sports. Coaches, trust me, thank you for the call. Dylan in Denver, Hall of Fame level call there. I appreciate that, and you listening to Westwood One on Sunday nights. But in this regard, like, the coaches are telling them to do that because it's a big deal. You want the call. A holding call is huge in the NFL. Look at the numbers. Find out how many scoring drives occur when the offensive team has to combat with a holding penalty. 10 yards? That's a big loss in the NFL. Most of the time, if you get a holding, dude, you're not getting the first. You really aren't, especially at that level. Let's get to the Bay Area, San Francisco. Ron, you're next up with Johnny Ballgame. Ron, what do you have?
8: Yeah, I'd like to see the Ducks do good this year.
0: They will. Oregon's going to be good. Ron, you're going to get to see a very, very good Duck team. Sure.
8: No, you know, I haven't been home in a lot of years, but I still follow the Ducks, and I still think if they're number four in the country, they might be number one by the end of the season.
0: By that all the way. One of these years, thank you for the call, Ron, it's going to happen in Eugene. One of these years, it's just going to. They're going to win a natty at some point. I don't know when. I mean, people will always remind Duck fan, and I worked in Oregon on multiple occasions where I talked about Oregon Duck football, you guys, every single day for years. So I've covered the games. I've been there. Autzen is awesome. Anyway, yeah. I've been close to that program. They're going to win it at some point, but everybody will remember or remind that fan base the zero you do, your little sign for zero for the O, that's how many natties you've won. That's coming from, you know, Beaver fans, Husky fans. But yeah, Oregon's going to win one of these years in this system with an unlimited payroll and annual free agency. Oh, it's not even fair anymore. 310-840-4910. Let's stay in Colorado. We got John up next. Wants to get in on this flop talk. John in Colorado, you're up.
18: Hi, thanks for taking the call. So I don't remember the details, but there was one game, I want to say maybe it was one of the United States games, where one of the players got carded, got a yellow card for some sort of, you know, physical play, and they reviewed it, and the referees determined that the guy didn't actually do anything, but that the guy flopped to try to get, you know, to get a penalty. And I want to say they rescinded the card from whoever they initially gave it to and gave it to the guy who flopped. Now, it this wouldn't work at, you know, minor league levels of soccer or whatever, but with this video assist review they're doing now, if players are flopping, the referees, especially the off-field referees, will look at it and say, hey, you know what? This guy didn't get hit. He didn't, you know, he just dove. Like 10 years ago, yeah, people were diving all over the place, and they still try to sell the calls to the referees. But that might make a big difference, because if people actually start getting cards for diving, it might go away sooner than we all think it will.
0: John, thanks for the call in Colorado. College basketball has went in this direction, and it does work. Yes, it's subjective, and sometimes your guy actually isn't flopping, and he'll get called for a flop, but there still is at least a system in place in college basketball where it doesn't do you any good. It can hurt you. Like when Dylan in Denver was talking about, hey, well, what are they going to do? How do you fix flopping? Well, technology, some type of a challenge system. But I know, it's like, I wish we didn't even have to do this. But, I mean, other than that, you have to give, there has to be a penalty to getting caught purposely baiting an official to give you the whistle so you get the free kick. Like I said, it's worth it. A free kick is big, and I didn't even know they were big in soccer because I didn't watch a ton of it. I watched soccer, but not like this World Cup where a free kick's a big thing. You need those calls. You want that whistle. And you're right, like John just said, sometimes you'll get a referee with whatever up his ace and he'll pull that yellow card out too. And you're like, wait, that wasn't as egregious as the last flop and you didn't yellow card him. All subjective. It was weird. But yeah, the American, I noticed that over the 5 weeks. And I felt like I didn't notice it before, but this World Cup really drove it home for me that, you know, maybe the ultimate pet peeve in sports for the American is the flop. Straight up. Don't cheat. Don't be cheesy. Don't run and tell the duty. Nope. It's not the American sports fan way, clearly. But you do make good points. It's in every sport except hockey. But let me just say this. I don't think it's as bad in the other sports. Maybe that's just me defending the sports I love. Ben Strober, producer. You watch as much sports as I probably do, Ben. Is flopping in soccer worse for you bug you more than other sports?
1: Absolutely. If you watch an NFL game where it's the most violent sport you can possibly play, humans probably shouldn't even play football, but, you know, we consume it. We love it. And yep. The hits that people take on an NFL field, which legitimately would hospitalize you and I, potentially kill some of us, these dudes pop right back up. In soccer, they fall to minimal contact, flopping for the call that they're trying to get, and then they writhe on the ground in pain for multiple minutes when they're not actually hurt. NFL players will have torn ligaments and dislocated elbows, and they'll get up and walk off the field. They don't do that in soccer.
0: Well said. Brilliant. I could not agree with you more, Ben Strober. And that's, you know, basically what I wanted to say to Dylan in Denver. Strober over there put it very well. You know, like, it's worse in soccer. It wasn't just me, Dylan. It's worse in soccer. Judo Kanyas, my board operator, great board operator, Westwood One. First time I'm working with Jude tonight. Is it worse in soccer for you too? Let me get a third opinion here, Jude.
19: Yeah, I think Strober put it well. Look, the flopping is really bad. I think, you know, on a high stage when the whole globe is watching, obviously the flops, they're more exaggerated. But I have to say, you know, watching this last NBA season, I'm not saying that it's worse, but it's getting bad in basketball. It is getting bad in basketball. And the thing is, the officiating's not doing anything about it, right? They're not doing anything about it. They're letting it happen. And it's almost a little bit as unenjoyable as soccer at times. It's just like free throw, guys just kind of throwing their bodies into defenders, whatever it may be. And, I would say the NBA is getting to that level. But I agree with Strober. I think football, completely different. Those guys, it's a completely different beast.
0: Judo Kanyas right there. I'm saying that right. Right, Jude?
19: Ocanias.
0: Ah, I'm getting there. Ocanias. Got it. He's right on. I didn't even want to think that, but you're right. Watch an OKC game. Free throw fest. That's why in summer league, they're trying a new free throw system, Strober. You get one shot to make for 2 points. Because it's killing the NBA with all the free throws. And you're right there, Jude. It's worse in the NBA now than it was. I'll give you that. But I'm not going to let the 80s and the 90s off the hook either. They were baiting the officials then too. I'm old enough to remember Kareem at the end of his career was whining to the officials. Bill Laimbeer, Danny Ainge, they whined after every call. It happened then too. But with LeBron, you guys are putting that on his tombstone. When you tell your kids, there's a 25-year-old listening right now, you're going to tell your grandkid in 35 years about LeBron and how good he was. You're going to tell them all about it. Sitting on grandpappy's lap. And you bet your ass you're going to tell him he was a flopper. You are. Even if you like LeBron, you'll probably throw that in. And if you don't like LeBron, dude, you'll definitely throw. That'll be like your main point of why he was not Michael Jordan. I mean, it's true. Like, people are not going to let LeBron's career off the hook for his flopping. I think they all do it. I think LeBron's a treasure, and I'm going to miss him as soon as he leaves the NBA, giving me a quarter century of seeing stuff. And I mean, I'm a LeBron guy. But I'm not going to lie. And like a lot of guys in the NBA, anytime they hit the ground, they're looking at the official, and it's almost like they're ready to start crying. Soccer's worse, though. That's my stance. Soccer is worse. 310-840-4910. I'm Johnny Ballgame. 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
26: 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Sleep experts say there are a few things you can try. Cognitive shuffling. That's when you choose a random, impersonal, non-emotional word. Then for each letter of that word, think of as many words that begin with each letter as you can before moving on to the next one. It distracts your brain from stress. It also mimics the fragmented thought patterns that usually occur as you drift off to sleep. Sensory grounding is something else. That's when you work through things you can hear, feel, see, smell, or taste. That helps you to be in the moment instead of dwelling on the past or the future, or just do a mental walkthrough of a place you know well. Familiar but neutral imagery that can calm the brain. I'm Dr. Sanjay Gupta, helping you live a better life.
0: In the Dalton Kincaid game, and to be honest, USC's kind of never really recovered. They lost to Tulane in a New Year's Six game. It was just bad. Like, USC be great again. I would love that. If USC was right there, I can't believe I'm saying this, with Indiana in football. Like, if USC was there in that mix with Ohio State, with Indiana, with Oregon, I mean, that would add so much. Think about that. Like, dare I say this? USC is a sleeping giant? Like, is that fair? I mean, it's crazy, the world of college football. And let me just say this. Well, who's under pressure? I think we overuse that term way too much in this business. Everybody's under freaking pressure, man. How can you rephrase that? For me, it's what is interesting me storyline-wise. I'm all over the Arch Manning storyline this year, too. I want to get into that. The fifth major sport. What is it? Did soccer do it for you? Johnny Ball Game, Westwood One.
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6: 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Your foot was on the gas and her life was on the line. 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

0: Shout out, I think you're at, Israel. Israel, yeah. Israel, appreciate you on the shout out. Made that song for the show, and appreciate Jude coming back with that segment and some fun stuff. Thanks, World Cup. And I'll talk to you in a bit, soccer. I have to do this, soccer. But I think in most circles, the American sports fan, I feel like I'm talking a lot tonight about that. But we have four major professional sports, right? NFL, NBA, MLB, and NHL. Like, those are the four majors. And I know hockey's kind of niche, but dude, no, man, the NHL's been around forever. The Stanley Cup's over 100 years old. The highest paid player's making what? $17 million a year now? I mean, that's not chump change television. Hockey's number four. Those are the four majors. And I don't know the answer to this. What's right now? Maybe it's because of the World Cup. What's the fifth most popular pro sport in America, like, today? Did soccer do whatever it needed to do with this World Cup? Our NFL stadiums, our time zones. It was perfect. Silver platter World Cup. All the drama. You can't argue that. As much as you hate the flop city, the drama was spectacular. Part of me even wanted the game to end in PKs today because of the drama of the PK, although I'm glad it didn't. Good for Spain. But is soccer now, would you say, the fifth most popular sport in this country? There was a time, less than 100 years ago, matter of fact, where the three majors, Ben Strober, were baseball, boxing, and horse racing. You know that as a Baltimore guy, how big racing was there? There was a time those were the three majors. Now you have the four majors. What's the fifth most popular sport in America, you would say, right now? And did soccer pass whatever, maybe? Ben, it was soccer all along. Stroby?
1: Nope. Golf. Golf all day.
0: Okay.
1: Not going to go to soccer.
0: TV revenue and golf, big time. Major championship golf just had one. Big time sporting events in this country. The Masters is huge. I mean, soccer in our country annually doesn't have anything close to the Masters. Heck, U.S. Open probably too. So Benny says golf's the fifth most popular sport. Hey, how many people play it? I mean, you can participate until you're 90-ish. So he's got that. I don't know. I mean, NASCAR? MMA? I mean, tennis? No way. But, I mean, there might have been a time, like, this is crazy, but in the early 80s, you could argue maybe tennis was up there with the NBA. When you had like Borg and McEnroe, Jimmy Connors, dude, those were like heavyweight title fights when those guys would play tennis in those big ass tournaments. This was when the NBA was just getting into the Magic and Bird era, which took it to an entirely different apex. They handed it to Jordan. He took it to Earth. And now basketball became a global sport. 30% of the league now in the NBA, I think, wasn't born in America. Thank the Dream Team. It's great. Global sport. But I think it's probably coming down to one of those. I don't think we're missing anything. It's the fifth most popular sport. And I heard my... this segment, this topic, I actually heard on my radio partners. We're talking about this. I do afternoons on KTIK, a Westwood One affiliate, and they were having this conversation, and this was before the World Cup ended. I mean, the World Cup was a massive draw, big hit. It was easy for us. It was right in front of us. There was nothing else for it to compete with. And it was fun. And it was exciting. It was dramatic. Hell, I went to a game. It's one of the better sporting events I've been to, man. For real. It was electric. Even though the team played like ace, it was still fun to be. 310-840-4910 with your boy Ball Game. Let's get to the ATL. We got Israel from the ATL on the program. Israel, what's going on, man? Is this the Israel? You're the dude who made that song?
2: Yes, sir. Yes, sir. This is Israel Bentley, government name Jacob Bentley. Israel Bentley. Yes, sir. Johnny Ball Game, man. As I'm always listening, just so you know, even when I don't call in, and I've been listening to your whole show, okay? And when I say you hit it on the head about why soccer, before I even get into my vitriolic diatribe on why soccer will never, ever, ever, ever, ever, the way it's currently played, be even a top 10 sport, okay? I mean, it's behind college basketball girls and boys, as far as I'm concerned. But I remember a time, man, in my life when boxing, horse racing, and baseball were the three by far, and with separation, as grossing most popular sport. So people better be careful, man.
0: Yep.
2: And people don't understand the way we're built. You know, my dad was a football coach. You know, my dad, you know, number one running back in 1957-58. Couldn't go to Georgia back then, but it's all good. Went to Albany State, went back-to-back, Black College National Championships. You know,
0: badass.
2: But became a coach. You know, so I remember Oklahoma drills. Like, my daycare after school, my mama would just send me to practice with my dad, you know, when he coached at Morehouse. So when I look at these people falling down, I mean, it sickens me. And I'm not even going to lie to you, I didn't watch the World Cup final. I didn't have any real stakes in it, you know, and nothing that happened with this World Cup will make me watch MLS more. I will watch the United all I can. I got a buddy that got season tickets. I was actually able to go to a couple games. That's how I'm learning about soccer. But outside of that, we need to sign here in Atlanta. Lord knows our owner has enough money. Tell me if you agree. We need to sign one of these stars, like a Messi or someone, or Ronaldo, whoever. We need to sign one here in the ATL, man. And I think that'll be way bigger than Miami. What do you think?
0: Thanks for the call, Israel. I was going to say, well, I mean, you can't scream the MLS. We need the star. You already have Messi. And, dude, we don't care. And I was dead wrong on that. I remember when that story broke, I went on the radio show I'm a part of in weekdays, and I said, this is the greatest thing ever for the MLS in American soccer. We will watch Messi. We don't. We don't. We don't. We don't even watch the World Cup if it's played in November. We don't even watch the World Cup if it's played in, I don't know, South Korea, where it's at 3 a.m. for kickoff. No, this World Cup was perfect. It was the ultimate summer romance. And I'm this is hard for me to do. Because usually the shoe is on the other foot. But I was talking about this earlier, and I think I'm just going to go for it. Dear soccer, we got to talk. Look, I understand the beautiful game. Thank you for showing me the beautiful game. And I'm just going to say this, soccer, you're beautiful. It's not you. It's me. It's my fault. It's me, soccer. My attention span, my time zone, my deep love for my teams and other sports. Soccer, I just want to say thank you for an incredible summer. A summer of love, soccer. What we shared the last, like, 6 weeks with the World Cup, it was magic, soccer. And you know this, soccer. You were not some cheap, meaningless, last person at the end of the bar at 157, one-night stand soccer. No, you weren't that. It was real. It was a whirlwind, high stakes, romance, late night watch parties, penalty shootout, stoppage time goals. Ah, soccer. For a few glorious weeks, soccer, you were my everything. I bought two jerseys. I learned chants. I liked Alexi Lawless. Like, I was caring about the group stage. Hell, I'll even say I was following group stage goal differentials. Soccer, you had me. But I gotta be honest, I'm not gonna be the a-hole, soccer. I love other sports more. I follow too many other leagues. Soccer, I can't give you what you need. Autumn is coming. Soccer, my heart's already drifting back to my exes. I'm talking NFL and college football. It's calling my name. Soccer, baseball pennant races are going to heat up. I got fantasy draft prep. Soccer, you deserve someone who's going to wake up at 5:30 a.m. and watch the English Premier League on a Saturday. Soccer, that's not me. I need you to understand where I'm coming from. Soccer, I don't want to erase you. You're not going to be dead from my life. Like, I'll click on you every now and again. I'm not calling this a permanent goodbye, although it was the greatest summer romance of my life. Let me just say this. When the dust settles, soccer, maybe we can do this again in 4 years, depending on time zones and other customizable things that I'm gonna need from you that you gave me this summer. Keep shining, soccer. I'll see you in 4 years, maybe. And I don't know where the flopping will be then, but I'm sure it'll be dramatic. Take care.

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18: I make big money. I drive big cars. Everybody know me. It's like I'm a movie star, but late at night, something ain't right. I love the Ghetto Boys. Wake up, Monday. Johnny Ballgame, what's going on? I talk a lot of college football for my weekday job. I'm in a college football town.

0: As much as I'm frustrated with the sport, I just can't help myself. I love it. SEC Media Days start today. And that's like, if you love college football and follow it, I mean, SEC Media Days, kind of a big deal. And everybody in that league, every head coach, every quarterback has pressure. It really should, the term go without saying, pressure. But the storyline, I can't get away from, and I want it to work. Gosh, I want Arch Manning to happen. I want him to be dope. I'm rooting for the Arch Manning story to be a good one. I love a Manning. The thought of maybe going 20, 25 more years of having a Manning in my football life, I love it. I trust them. They entertain the heck out of me. I know the type of work they put in. They're just, for me, on the surface, good dudes. I totally hope Arch ends up being the next. Archie went second overall. Eli and Peyton went first overall, both of them. What a family. You know, where's Arch going to be? I want it to work. Dude, the guy's got king's blood. Right, guys? He just looks like a Manning. Like, they've never missed on this. King's blood. I want it to work. This is Arch's fourth year of college football. He was in the Big 12 with Texas. That feels like a long time ago when Texas was still in the Big 12, doesn't it? Arch sat for two full years. Arch did. Played last year, was good. I'll say that. He was good. They went 10-3. I mean, he won the Citrus Bowl versus a Michigan team coached by some dude named Biff. They went 10-3, and we know this. Texas is not paying him or them to beat Biff in a Citrus Bowl. No. That is shooting a bogey or double bogey on their season if that happens again. Another Citrus Bowl win. Oh, gosh. Texas fans like, yeah, hell no. They want to win several playoff games. Arch Manning started every game last year. He lost at Florida. Billy Napier? I don't care if that game was played in Tim Tebow's backyard. You don't lose to that Florida team. So just, that's the difference between a playoff game. If Texas is 10-2, dude, they're making the playoff every year, period. That's the difference. Check this out. Well, the other losses, Arch, they lost at Georgia. Can excuse that. They lost at Ohio State. Excuse that. The Florida one was the only one. Started every game. Did not lead the SEC in one individual significant passing stat category. Not one. I want this. Again, I love the Mannings. I hope Marshall's good too. Peyton's son. And I hope the next era, we had Eli and Peyton. I hope we have Arch and Marshall. I definitely want this to happen. But week two, again, it goes without saying, but Texas hosts Ohio State September 12. Oh, ho, ho, ho, ho. Saying Arch, like you both coaches, even though the loser still makes the playoffs if everything goes well, it's still, that's a monster game early for Arch Manning. By the way, I know the SEC has what, 18 teams in it now, 16 teams? Arch Manning, like I said, he started every game last year. He was not in the top 10 in SEC quarterbacks completion percentage. not the top 10. 61%. If you pay attention to college football, 61% completions isn't good. Dudes complete like 80% now. 61 isn't good. It wasn't even in the top 10. And this guy's going first in the draft? I mean, I hope he does. I hope it's all there. But based on what we've seen, sat the first 2 years, played good last year. He was good. 26 teeters, 7 interceptions. Fine. 10-3. Beat Biff, Michigan in the Citrus Bowl. Okay. Nobody's putting more into this than Texas. Like, sport for sport, they're good at everything now. So, not pressure. I want to see the story of Arch Manning this year. And maybe I'm ridiculous for just pointing out Arch Manning, but I'll go back to it. King's blood. I love that story. I want the Mannings. I want them to keep going. I would love to see Arch have a Heisman season. I got no beef with Texas or Arch. I love this story. Like I said, I'm a Manning fan. You can keep giving me Mannings. I'm going to take them every time. But if Arch has this year again, I don't think he's going one, not in this class. So I cannot wait to see what Arch Manning is going to do this year with that schedule, with that storyline, with how big it is at Texas. They haven't won a natty, what, 05? The Vince Young year? Off my boy Jude's USC Trojans, and maybe the greatest game ever. Sure, college football. I mean, it's been that long. Sark's got to win this thing. Arch needs to play at a better level. He needs to complete and we'll just start with the completion percentage. And he knows this, and they know that. And like I said, I'm hoping it happens. I'm all over this story. I want to see another Manning kick ass at a major level of football. 310-840-4910. It's a big deal. But my gosh, some of these games now in college football, guys, I mean, Ohio State, Texas, we saw this last year in Columbus. Texas and Arch didn't look all that good, if you remember it. But Ohio State, you know, is going to be ready, and Texas needs to be ready, and they should be too. I mean, those are two guys like $40 million payrolls going at it week two. I'm sure College game day, big noon kickoff, that's going to be big time there. And 2 weeks later, Arch Manning is in Knoxville. Neyland won't be easy. It's going to be tough. I'll say this right now. There's not an undefeated team in all of college football this year. Unless it's like Liberty with the 136th schedule and they run the table like they did a couple of years ago. The competition here, especially in those big power leagues, you're not getting through that. Especially some of those stadiums you have to go, some of those trips. It's just not going to happen. Especially, too, you're getting new teams and players and coaches every year. Yeah, I mean, I know everybody's watching it. Everybody's watching college football now. Ratings never been better. I get it. Well, you have a TV in your pocket now. So more people are going to watch, right? I love the guy that's like, man, I had to rush home to get to the game. Like, after work, I ran home and I was like, I made it just in time. I'm thinking, dude, why don't you just pull it up on your phone? Probably forgot. We have a TV in our pocket. We can watch anything now. But I just because more people are watching, I don't know if it means it's better. I would suppose if you're a fan of a Big Ten team, you know, there's the Maryland Terps over there. I got a couple of Big Ten honks running this show with me. Ben, do you like this new format, college football, the NIL, this era? You in?
1: No, it doesn't really help out a school like Maryland, to be honest, which is pretty sad to say that Maryland, which is a big school, 40,000 undergraduate students, they can't even compete. They couldn't even afford to buy out the coach that they should have fired a year ago, 2 years ago, 3 years ago. It's bad. It's not a good situation,
0: point.
1: Especially for Maryland.
0: Good point, Benny. Good point. I mean, think about this. Maryland, according to Benny, now he follows the program. He's an alum. Gives them his money. They can't even compete in their league right now. It's Moneyball. I've talked to coaches that have told me, like, SEC quarterbacks make more than the entire, like, G6 team. The whole team. And you're telling me there's going to be Cinderella or this and that in college football? These, dude, it's just the separation every year. But maybe that's what you want. That's what I'm asking. More people are watching. Is it better? Let's get to Baltimore. We got Corey. Appreciate you calling, Corey, in Baltimore. You want to talk a little Arch Manning, Corey? Go for it.
2: Yeah, man. How you doing this morning, man? My thing is Steve Sarkisian, man. I think that man, he's not good under pressure. Because when they played Ohio State last year, I mean, Arch Manning, he had a subpar game. But that defense held them in there. And when he did not take them 3 points on them four down, hit the air up out of that team. I don't think he's good under pressure. And on top of that, that year that he came in, what is it, sophomore year he came in for Quinn Ewers. Quinn Ewers was not supposed to start when he came back healthy. That should have been Arch Manning from that point on. And you build and you build and you build from there. If he would have did that, that man – who knows where he'll be? And I'm a Colts fan, so you already know I'm down with the Manning, whatever. But I don't think Steve Sarkisian is the right coach to coach him up, man. I don't know.
0: That's a great opinion and totally entitled to it, and maybe that's the case. Corey in Baltimore, thank you. But I can just tell you, like, and if it is a Sark thing, maybe it's just this. Look, Steve Sarkisian coached Carson Palmer, Heisman, Matt Leinart, Heisman, Mark Sanchez, first rounder, Jake Locker, first rounder, Tua, first rounder. Hell, he got Matt Cassel drafted, and he never even started a game at USC when he was an assistant. Like, Sark's worked with really good quarterbacks. That's a big reason the Manning camp sent Arch there. They wanted him with Sark. I mean, he's good with quarterbacks. Really good. Really good. But, yeah. And you're right. That Texas defense, that was a great game, and this will be too. Man, this is badass. We got, like, camps starting this week, college football camps, like, following week, and then all these big games. Week zero usually is bogus. There's, like, three or four week zero games I'm interested in this year. Can't wait for college football, and yeah. There's a ton of pressure on Arch Manning. We'll hear that all week. Oh, who's got more pressure? Goes without saying in that league. But the Arch storyline is front row seat worthy. Maybe Corey's right. Maybe it is the coaching, or I don't know what it is. It's not the talent around him. It's not the resources. And look, he was good last year. He was good. They won 10 games. They won the Citrus Bowl over Michigan. I mean, take what you will from that Michigan team last year. They had an interim coach for the bowl game. Yeah, we probably know why you do. I mean, the only games Arch lost outside of the Florida hiccup, and that happens, man. You have a bad day. Coaches, you know that. Crap happens. But you lost at Ohio State, and you lost at Georgia. Those are excusable losses, but, and this is a big Sir Mix-a-Lot, baby got backsized, but you still have to win those games. You can have an excusable loss. Great. We're not going to bust your ace for that. But at some point, you need to win those games. And I can't wait to see what Arch does this year. I mean, I don't want to get idiotic, but I like their Texas State First game, G.J. Kinney, a bunch of dudes back. Like, I'm even excited about that. Texas will win probably by 4 touchdowns, but I'm actually, Texas State is in the Pac-12 this year. And then you get the Ohio State game, which is, I mean, as close to the non-con game of the year. And I love that those two teams schedule this home and home. This is what I wanted from the CFP era. Teams not getting scared to schedule in the non-con. Because it does make sense for the SEC to say, look, dude, hey, look at our schedule. Look at all these teams we play. Why are we going to fart around with somebody in the non-con that might beat us? Man, we don't want to do it. I get that. But look, if you're an SEC team and you're 10-2, probably even 9-3, you got a really good chance to go to the tournament. And that tells these big teams, the Texas, the Ohio State, dude, we can play each other early on in the season. You get mega revenue for both programs. It's like a bowl game. It's probably corporate sponsored. It's mega ABC. Ba-ba-ba-ba. I won't sing that one. But I love how those teams are playing each other like that. Beautiful. I wanted that out of this system. I mean, you know what Indiana's non-con is? Kurt Cignetti, the greatest coaching job I've ever seen last year, ever. You know what his non-con is? North Texas at home. Howard at home. Western Kentucky at home. That's what Indiana is doing. Nobody. Cupcake State, cream puff you in lollygag tech. That's what IU's doing. And hey, look at their schedule. I get it too. They play Michigan. They play USC. They play Ohio State. They don't want to tussle with a mega non-con team, although that would be badass, but that's just them. And it's you guys know how schedules work in advance. Sometimes they hit, sometimes they don't. But Indiana, clearly, their system is, we're not going to test each other in the non-con. Let's schedule home games. Let's beat the crap out of people. Let's have a lot of fun. Boom. I totally get a program choosing to do that, too. But I love the fact that you get like Ohio State and Texas doing a home and home, playing it early. Love that. 310-840-4910. I'm Johnny Ballgame. This is Westwood One Sports, and you better download the Westwood One Sports app.
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24: I saw Diego Pavia win Conference USA Offensive Player of the Year. 2 years later, I saw Diego Pavia win SEC Offensive Player of the Year. The players are out there. They're everywhere. But the cool thing is now, I guess if you look at it this way, if you are a Vanderbilt, you can find a badass in Las Cruces, New Mexico, who is the best player in Conference USA, and he ends up being the best player in the SEC. See that all the time. So the players are there. But damn it, good luck finding them if you don't have money. Vanderbilt had to pay for Pavia. Kidding me? That was an expense. It paid off. The guy beat Alabama. The guy beat Auburn with New Mexico State and Vanderbilt. You want to talk about tracking down a cephalopoid on foot? Try quarterbacking New Mexico State and Vanderbilt and beat Auburn with both of them. Crazy. So don't tell me, well, the players are there. They're there. You got to find them. And you got to have the money to pay them. And it sucks for a lot of coaches, but that's what they're doing. And if you don't want to be in it, well, you don't coach anymore. And that's why you see that too. You know, fortunately, like I get to talk. I have some relationships with some big college football coaches out there. They're frustrated, man. It's tough. Even when you have money, like the Dan Lannings, because you're competing against the other teams that have money. 310-840-4910. Appreciate the call. And I will say this. Martin in Ohio says, LeBron, make up your damn mind. I'm kind of getting tired of the I don't care where LeBron goes crowd. And I know there's a lot of you, and that's fine. It's not like it's really bugging me. But I'll just say this. I care. I really care. I want to know where the hell LeBron's going to go. I am interested. I am. I like hearing theories of this place versus that place. I want to know. I've been watching LeBron. I remember falling in love with him in October of 2003 in Arco Arena in Sacramento. I still remember Sean Elliott was on the call that night, and he said, we played one quarter, and LeBron's my favorite player in the league already. And I remember agreeing with Sean Elliott watching that. I got a weird memory. Like, I've been watching him play for, I've been watching him play for more than half of my life. I'm interested. I want to see where he's going to go. I don't get the whole, hey, brush it off. We don't care. I absolutely care. 310-840-4910. And I have, to be honest, I don't have any idea. I'll say this. I'll go with Pat Riley. My favorite, maybe the greatest executive ever. I'll say Pat Riley does it again and he gets him. Probably be wrong. Just throwing it out there. The opportunity to play and be coached by Eric Spoelstra again, I think would be very enticing for LeBron. Spoelstra is such a stud, such a wonderful Hall of Fame coach. People love playing for him, most guys. But I think that, and then you get to play with Giannis. I mean, look, when Shaq and Kobe were irreconcilable after the Detroit loss in 2004, the last Shaq and Kobe series together, it was Shaq or Kobe. We all know where the Lakers went, and they traded Shaq. The whole world, the whole league wanted Shaq. He was still in his prime in 04. And he ended up showing that. He had two Shaq years left. After that, it's Phoenix and everything else. No. But who got him? It was Pat Riley. He got him to Miami. He made it happen. So I guess I'll go there. He always seems to find the guy. But I'm interested. I want to see where he's going to go. 310-840-4910. Jude, are you a LeBron fan? Our board operator, Cleveland, you into this? You want him to go to the Cleveland?
7: Yeah, I mean, I'm a LeBron fan. How can you not be? He delivered, a championship for my Lakers at least once. But I'm with Martin. Just make up your mind. You know, you're dragging this on. You know, the World Cup is over. You could finally have the center stage. But at this point, yeah, just make up your mind, man. It's just a carousel. I think you should go back to Cleveland. I think it would be great for a farewell tour. I see Miami, but I know LeBron still wants to be that guy, even at 41, 42 years old. And Cleveland's the perfect place to do it. I know he said he's been doing a documentary, and why not have a storybook ending there? That's just my opinion.
24: Okay, Benny, where's he going?
8: I want him to go to Minnesota. I think it'd actually be a lot of fun to see him play with Ant LaMelo Ball. I think
24: too it's cold.
8: The least likely of all
24: too
8: the teams.
24: Too cold.
8: But
24: yep.
8: It'd be the most fun, and I'd like him to stay out west. I think the worst place I could see him go, I really don't want this to happen, is Philadelphia, because I think that's his best chance to win.
24: Agree. And I think that might be where he goes. I feel like they have a lot at stake there. If he signs up there, the only place that I think wouldn't want him, be honest, I would think if I'm a Knicks fan, that's like the only team where it's like, I don't know. I can't believe I would say that, because the Knicks would want him every single year for the last 25. But I think if I'm a Knicks fan, I don't know. Maybe that's crazy too. 310-840-4910. Great stuff. Johnny Ball game every Sunday night, all the way into right now. In Monday morning, got a heck of a lineup, obviously, on Westwood One all through the morning. and all through the afternoon. And, dude, NFL training camps this week? Cannot wait. Once again, that's 310-840-4910. Ben Strober, Judo Kanyas, Johnny Ballgame. Appreciate you guys on Westwood One. Let's keep it going.
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25: The U.S. Treasury quietly released its official financial report for 2025.
0: It appears by its own numbers, the U.S. government seems insolvent. It's reported that the Treasury shows about $6 trillion in assets and over $47 trillion in liabilities. Add it all up, and it looks like the U.S. owes more than $130 trillion it doesn't have. 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

0: 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You can call or text today's show, 310-840-4910. How would I give you that phone number before I tell you what today's show is about? I'm going to prompt you to call or text the show when you know not the topics you're walking into. Well, welcome to the sport that I've known and loved for my entire 4 weeks of the World Cup. Welcome to the revolutionary transformation of my brain towards soccer. And Spain, champions of the world. Can I tell you how this started? A few weeks ago, I decided on a whim. Cameron Stewart has joined the show a few times. You may have heard of, you've seen on ESPN. He's broadcast for the Banana Ball Championship League. We work together there. Good buddies. Calls and says, hey man, I know you're in Boston. There's a match between Germany and Paraguay, and that might mean nothing to you, but how cool would it be to go watch the World Cup? So I did. We pack it in, we go, we see the World Cup. Penalty kicks. Paraguay upsets Germany, one of the great upsets. There were analysts who had Germany in the final this year, and I was hooked. As the tournament went on, I'd watch a little here, watch a little there, and then you know, the back of your mind, you're like, I can't wait for the Red River rivalry. I can't wait for when Texas and Oklahoma get together. I can't, man, it's going to be awesome come week two of the college football season when Oregon and Oklahoma State play. Oh, you know, as fun as this whole soccer thing is, there's still that college football NFL side of your brain. You're just, we're prone to love. And then what happens is I have the chance last Wednesday to go see Argentina play England. And I'm learning through this about the Falklands. I don't care. I don't know. There's no portion of me had this cachet stored up in my brain, the Falkland Islands and how it would affect this match. And during the anthem, the British national anthem, Argentina was chanting so loudly, you couldn't hear a single word. God save who knows what, because I deafening. Why? Because they went to war, these two nations, in 1982. These two countries went to war. There are people sitting around me in this wall of fans from Argentina, whose great uncle, my neighbor, man, my teacher's husband, they died in a war in 1982 between Argentina and England over these little islands off the coast of Argentina called the Falklands, or if you ask the Argentines, Las Malvinas. That's what the World Cup is played for, is, hey, we went to war, so instead of killing each other, in the modern era, what if we just played soccer against one another and this acts as our version of war? That's what I got a front row seat to 5 days ago. And I've been hooked. Glued yesterday to a match that was nil-nil after we played full time, 90 minutes. And I'm seeing there's all these tweets and people are like, oh, you bringing soccer to North America and your final is so boring and 1-0 and yeah, it's going to kill the sport. No, as I've learned, as I've peeled back the onion of what soccer is, yesterday was incredible. At one point in time, Spain has shot the ball 20 times to Argentina's zero. And Spain wins the FIFA World Cup 1-0 over Lionel Messi in Argentina in extra time. We needed more than 90 minutes to settle this one. And so my father, I've told you about him a couple times, Philip Toll, Arkansas guy, Valonia, Arkansas, population 4,000. He decides to watch the World Cup final because I had gone to the Argentina and England match, and he wants to know what this mystique I keep talking about. The fact that I'm hooked on soccer, a sport that otherwise I wouldn't have cared about prior to the World Cup, but I've really gotten to dive into the intricacies of this game since May. He decides to watch yesterday, and he was blown away. It's like, wait a second. This kind of rocks. What have I been missing out on? And that was my same approach. It was as if Alabama beat LSU in the national championship 17-7. Like, it doesn't scream blowout. It was a 10-point game. But LSU only crossed the 50-yard line once. That's the equivalent of Spain 1-0 over Argentina. And in soccer, it's not about the destination, but the journey, how we got there. And it was heavyweights, Argentina knocking off England. Spain walking in after a dominant win over France. And seeing the greatest to ever do it, Lionel Messi, step on the pitch for likely the final time in an international match. On the same day, in the same international match, where he plays Yamal, who he had bathed in 2007. I know everybody's talked about it, but it's still the craziest coincidence in sports history that Lionel Messi, young player Barcelona, draws the short stick. They have to go do a photo shoot with a baby. There's a raffle. Some woman applies, and then she brings her son in, and Lionel Messi, photo shoot, bathing a child, 2007. Now, that child is Yamal, plays for Spain, played against Messi yesterday, World Cup final. You've heard the whole spiel. It's crazy. It's crazy, but I didn't think it was brought up that much by Fox, which brings me to my next point. Before I get to the dominance of Spain or Messi retiring, there's no reason to watch these matches anywhere other than Telemundo. No reason. Here's John Strong yesterday, his call on Fox of Spain and their go-ahead goal that would be the winner in the World Cup.
1: Chance to cross, hooks it in. Williams battling, knocks it down.
0: Which, to be fair, that's about as excited as we get for soccer or broadcast. Or not a bad call from John Strong, though. I thought the broadcast was forgettable, and I'm going somewhere with that. Andres Cantor on Telemundo. Here, try this on for size, because yesterday there was an option on my YouTube TV. You could either watch in English or Spanish, and I said, I want to watch in Spanish. Here's why.
2: Cabezazo atrás. Queda el rebote. Gol, Ferran.

continues for another 46 seconds. You can see the difference in the two and why I watched one in Spanish. I thought the broadcast overall yesterday was forgettable. We didn't mention the Yamal and Messi picture. We didn't. The pregame was clunky. They had both of the buffers this time. What's better than one buffer? Both of the buffers. They set the line. They did the whole thing. And then Tom Cruise walks out. And the first thing you hear Tom Cruise say is he looks into his microphone and goes, "Is it on? Is it on? Seriously, Tom? Come on." Just a complete botch. And they would continue. At one point, the gal broadcasting is, you can tell they're just filibustering until they can get down to the field for the ceremony where both anthems play. And at some point, she just runs out of words and says, "Well, now we're just awaiting the moments where the pregame on the field begins." They had no other coverage, just these random drone shots from 30,000 feet where you can see all of East Rutherford, New Jersey. Not to mention the halftime show, the FIFA halftime show. You know, the Argentines and the Spanish in the stands must have been so confused, because they do soccer. Like, that, the event for them is soccer. And what they got instead of that was this Americanized pop concert, but with BTS, who I'm being told is like this Asian version of the Backstreet Boys. Justin Bieber sang his 83rd most popular song when he walked out there, but Ted Lasso led him out. Again, I'm not sure where Tom Cruise comes into this, or Justin Bieber. I get Shakira. She did the Africa song, you know, 15 years. Not in a Paul Simon way, but in like her own Africa song way. And old Madonna. It didn't make any sense. The broadcast itself, I thought, was not a great example of soccer at the highest level. And what that leads to are the tweets. "Oh, boring. Oh, I didn't like it." But if you knew what you're looking for, if you saw it, domination for Spain came from a defense that was unstoppable, immovable. Regulation, Spain outshot Argentina 15-0. Argentina stayed in the game because of the brilliance of Emiliano Martinez, their goalkeeper, who had 12 saves on the day. That's the most ever recorded in a World Cup final. Martinez was incredible. That kept Argentina in it. And Spain was incredibly frustrated themselves. How do we have 15 shots in regulation to zero and nothing to show for it? Well, then, Argentina, after a double yellow, turns to a red. You know, two yellows make a red in soccer. Down to 10 men. It was the 117th minute that the entire match flipped. And Spain took a 1-0 lead off the leg of who? Ferran Torres? One of the coolest pieces of yesterday's match, the World Cup victory, something that means so much to all these nations, something that means war to a lot of these countries, is the story of Ferran Torres. Substitute for Spain, and now he's the MVP of the World Cup final. Those are typically reserved for players who start every game, massive minute totals, drive their team's tactical structure, get the ball to him from kickoff to the final whistle. But impact substitutes, the guy who comes into the match later on, like Sean Livingston off the bench, that guy's not winning MVP. Those guys don't accumulate volume of stats or moments. They're not the most valuable player. But Ferran Torres, what, 106th minute? His first goal in the 2026 World Cup? Huh. The dominance on the defensive side of the ball, the names like a Williams or a Yamal, those are the guys. Those are the engines for Spain and their offensive production. But Ferran Torres? Who'd have thought that guy
comes off the bench for his country and an extra time wins it. I looked yesterday at the time of the Torres goal just to see. I'm not familiar with Ferran Torres's game personally. So I was surprised to see he has 8.1 million followers on Instagram. Just to do this experiment, I checked again 46 seconds ago. 9.1 million. The guy gained a million followers in the span of 18 hours, less than that, after he played hero for his nation. The same guy that at a club level, FC Barcelona, they've been trying to get rid of him, get rid of his money. They brought in Marcus Rashford, right? You may not know these names, but Torres has become even more of a rotational asset, a rotational player. And now he was the moment. He was the man that delivered Spain their second title in the World Cup. And on the other side, 39-year-old Lionel Messi is done. That's it. Curtain call. At the end of the

0: of 13 years. Right now, still Lionel Messi, the greatest of all time, has played his last. His final match internationally being the World Cup final at MetLife Stadium, carrying the weight of his nation, having won it in 2022. Consecutive Copa America trophies. He has nothing left to prove on the international stage. And at 39 years old, we're still, you saw it in the match against England last Wednesday, he's the guy you get the ball to. No doubt. That's still the role Lionel Messi, the hero, the legend, the czar, played in the World Cup this year. But there comes a time. There comes a time where the star's life has played out, and on the pitch, that is the case for Lionel Messi. Now what? Broadcast booth? Now what? Coaching? That speculation can begin, because it's not soccer. The football career of the greatest to ever do it on an international stage is over. Now, he'll have the MLS. If you want to watch Messi play it, that's not all over yet. He's got the league stuff. But Copa America, FIFA World Cup, it's done. And it ends at the hands of Spain. 1-0, Argentina falls. And Spain, World Cup champions. When we come back, well, how have we gone this far to the show and not talked about LeBron James free agency? Now Adam Silver says it's going to impact the schedule release and the NBA needs LeBron to decide now. What is that supposed to mean? This is Westwood One Sports and the Westwood One Sports app. This is the Drake Toll Show.
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15: 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Good morning. You woke up today in Anna, Texas, and you are excited to go teach at the high school, home of the Coyotes. Good to see you. Seth Parr, still the head football coach, I believe, won a state championship in 2024, if I remember correctly. You woke up this morning and thought, you know, I don't really love soccer. That's okay. You didn't watch it yesterday. That's okay. Instead, you were glued to golf, and plenty to be excited about in the golf world. What a win at the Open for Ryan Fox. Wins his first major of his career and beats out Cam Young, Sam Burns. Scottie Scheffler was in the mix. Gosh, kind of story of the year. Scheffler's up there in the mix around. And it's been, is he still dominant? World number one, Scottie Scheffler? Sure. Is he winning tournaments? No. Oh, scary. But it made it for an interesting final. Tommy Fleetwood in there. I had a lot of fun watching golf this weekend. Maybe you did too. Maybe you watched the NBA as Summer League comes to a close. Maybe you, instead of being glued to soccer, were glued to the Yankees and the Dodgers. Yankees getting a win against L.A. Or maybe it was all World Cup all day yesterday for you, talking Messi and Messi's career and what he means to the sport, if it's his last international tournament. Before we get to LeBron James and his current decision, his next location, That is something I'd like to tie a bow on. The career of Lionel Messi, his international career. Because Alexi Lalas yesterday on the broadcast said that Messi, in order to be what he's become, in order to get here, needed Ronaldo. Take a listen.
8: You can boo Ronaldo all you want out there, because I know I heard you out there, but there is no Messi without Ronaldo, all right? They went back and forth. They're volleying back and forth, all right? And sometimes, all right, heroes need villains. Sometimes you need a foil, all right? Right, my friend? It's important
13: totally
8: at times.
13: Right.
8: It's important at times.
15: Hmm. I mean, sure, right? You've got somebody to root against, right? Is there a bird? If there's not magic or vice versa, it elevates it. But I don't know, Alexi Lalas. You are the one who's on the desk to say the controversial things. I'm not sure if Messi necessarily needed Ronaldo for 33 goal contributions in 34 World Cup matches. That's the record. I don't know if he needed Ronaldo to be now the second leading goal scorer in FIFA World Cup history after Kylian Mbappe just overtook him thanks to that 6-4 match against England. The most assists in World Cup history. He's the only player to win the Golden Ball twice, tournament's best player those respective years. Most man of the match performances in World Cup history, 14. I don't think he needed Ronaldo for those. Argentina's all-time leading goal scorer, most capped player, 207 international appearances, winning the Copa America twice recently. I don't know. The legacy of Lionel Messi on the international stage is cemented. Did it need Ronaldo? Those numbers didn't. And Messi finishes as the greatest of all time. You know, there could be a GOAT among us in basketball, still playing today. That greatest of all time, the greatest to ever do it, number one. A reason that's not LeBron James for many people is because he doesn't have that Jordan factor of Michael Jordan, the Chicago Bull, Magic Johnson, the LA Laker, Larry Bird, the Boston Celtic. A lot of these stars, Steph Curry, the Golden State Warrior, have built their identity around a team, around a franchise, an organization. Then you have LeBron James, the Laker. Nah, it doesn't feel right. LeBron James, the Miami Heat. No. LeBron James, the Cav. Well, kind of, but also didn't he? LeBron's legacy isn't tarnished, but it's skewed. It's warped a bit. How you remember LeBron James and think of LeBron James, who is a year away from doing the same thing Lionel Messi is doing and hanging things up. That LeBron James, who is the most significant free agent in the NBA, yet again, is a guy who now has to define, who has to decide what his legacy is. And reports indicate that James is in the final stages of his decision-making process. LeBron James would probably tell you he is in the final stages of the decision-making process, saying that I'm close to a decision, I'm going to make a decision. Don't worry, like I'm getting there. It's interesting, Adam Silver, the commissioner of the NBA, his thoughts on this are candid. Direct quote, "We have to finish up the schedule, and where LeBron plays affects the schedule. It will influence how we set the schedule." Now, this sent a lot of NBA fans into a tizzy. They got confused and upset, and the NBA's bending over backwards for LeBron James. Of course, the NBA's rigged for LeBron. No, it makes sense. Opening week, Christmas, Silver included. The commissioner's saying, I need LeBron to make a decision. That all makes sense. That's just good marketing. We want to ensure whatever team LeBron James is on is going to play during our marquee slots, knowing that a retirement tour, a farewell tour, a final season of LeBron James is going to be two words, must-see TV. Thank you, Charles Barkley. And now LeBron's decision, closer than it was a week ago, closer than it was 2 weeks ago, is still awaited by everyone in the NBA. Come on, just give me a second, guys. In the next few days, at Insider, still, come on, give it just a little bit. It's on the way. Don't worry. Every insider has made it clear. I've talked to LeBron James camp. I've talked to his people. I've talked to LeBron, and a decision is coming soon. And the pool of interest, the pool of interested teams seems to have fluctuated. Moving from, oh, could it be Minnesota? Oh, is it assuredly the Cleveland Cavaliers? What if the Boston Celtics are included? What about the New York Knicks? This revolving door of teams that we've thrown out, down to the San Antonio Spurs, pairing with Victor Wembanyama. But it seems more and more clear. Cleveland, Golden State, Miami. Really, Cleveland and Golden State seem to be the two, from my perspective, that have outshone everyone else. Cleveland, front runner, sentimental favorite. Let's go home. Let's finish this thing back home. Now, can you contend there? Ooh, no. Can you compete there? Yes. So what LeBron has to decide on, and surely in these last 2 weeks it's been at the forefront of the conversation, are his commitments to championship habits, high-level competitive culture. Do I need to go somewhere that wants to win the whole damn thing? Family. All right. Where earlier, proximity to family and being back home, that was a big part of this conversation. Is that the case for LeBron wanting to go back to Cleveland? Or is it about playing with your buddies? Is it about feeling good again, Robert Earl Keane, and going to Golden State, where the old man Golden State Warriors could play for sixth seed, right? A piece of this whole deal is LeBron not being the star in Cleveland. We just went max contract on Donovan Mitchell. LeBron not being the star in Miami. Giannis Antetokounmpo, Bam Adebayo. Him not being the star in Philadelphia. Joel Embiid still gets to have that. Jaylen Brown takes a lot of that attention. Not being the star, Anthony Edwards in Minnesota. LeBron's not the star for any of those teams. Any of those markets. He's LeBron James. Yes, but you just saw an example of this with the LA Lakers. Austin Reeves and Luka Doncic rose to those roles where everyone's watching them as either a novelty, if you're blown away by this small-town Arkansas kid in Reeves who's overtaken LeBron James on his own roster, if you're blown away by the storyline surrounding Luka Doncic, whatever it was, those guys were passing up LeBron James for headlines in Los Angeles. If LeBron wants to be the dude, if LeBron wants to be a guy, if he wants to go to a place that doesn't deserve to win a championship right now, that's not ready to win a championship, and still somehow pull one out, it's Golden State. It's Golden State. Because Steph's too old to still be, we're a one-trick organization. We got that guy. That's the three-point shooting guy. Nope, too old for that. It's not Draymond Green's team. Not the podcaster, broadcaster, Draymond Green. No, he's too old for that. You don't have a Donovan Mitchell. You don't have an Anthony Edwards that take the spotlight completely away from you. Instead, it feels more like a big three, like a true, like even keel, because they're all so damn old. LeBron James, Draymond Green, Steph Curry. And again, I don't think that team is a contender. But are they a competitor? Yeah. And by virtue of the fact that that team is not a contender, if LeBron James is to win an NBA title with the Golden State Warriors, well, then that just says that LeBron James has wrapped up his legacy in the perfect way. Insiders are clear. He's near the end of the decision-making process. LeBron is clear. I'm near the end of making my decision, and it will come within the next few days. Rich Paul, his agent, has snuck out the Cleveland Cavaliers, Miami Heat, the 76ers, the Warriors, the Timberwolves. And those teams, they've given their cases. All of that is concluded. Court is over. It's up to a jury of our peer, that peer being LeBron James, where he's to go next. I'm waiting on it. You're waiting on it. The commissioner of the NBA, Adam Silver, is waiting on it to make next year's schedule. James himself has bought time by saying this is, quote, a big decision for himself and his family as he prepares for what will likely be his final NBA season. If he wants to do it, if he wants to do it correctly, if he wants to do it in a way that salvages legacy or puts legacy at the forefront, in a way where we look back and say, you know what, LeBron James ended the right way. Golden State is the location. Golden State's the opportunity for LeBron James to not turn it around. He doesn't have a tarnished career. He needs to revive. But to win a title and us look and say, yep, even when he was the old dog, he could still get it done. When we come back, we'll give you our biggest losers of the day. 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
13: It's a big week for NFL fans. 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Then it's the Pats, Seahawks, and Bucks on Friday. 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
13: The Drake Toll Show. Here's how you conceptualize the addition of Myles Garrett to the Rams and what it does. The LA Rams have been cemented as the heavyweight favorite of the world to win the Lombardi Trophy because they added one guy.
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5: The Sports Animal is now 27 years old. 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
0: As a parent, when you send your kid off to school in the morning, you know that they're going to be learning, they're going to be spending time with their friends. But a new study out of UCSF found adolescents are spending an average of 70 minutes of their school day on their phones. Now, some kids will say they need their phones to help with schoolwork, but this study found that they were spending the vast majority of their screen time on TikTok, Instagram, and Snapchat. Not really apps that you're going to be turning to for homework help. Now, the study's lead author said, "Don't blame kids for using their phones at school. Teach them how to resist them. Focus on what they'd get by putting them aside rather than what you're taking away. Explain how phones could hurt their academic performance, and also remind them of this. Nothing takes the place of real face-to-face friendships." I'm Dr. Sanjay Gupta, helping you live a better life.
1: Fanatics, and you're not strong enough to do so. You can't do so. He also was quoted as saying, "If I was 6'8", I feel like I would be the best player to ever play this game just because of my mentality and the way I play. If I was dating Sydney Sweeney, I would be dating Sydney Sweeney. If I was 7'4", maybe I'd be Victor Wembanyama. I've just got that mentality. I have that dog in me." Thank you, Trae Young, for telling us if you were 6'8", you'd be the best player in the league. I don't believe that. Biggest loser of the day. All of us for not truly understanding the intricacies of soccer. But one man is here to save the day. Here is the president on Lionel Messi.
6: "Argentina, I watched that pass that Messi made, and not knowing as much as the people in this room, but I know about sports and I know about a little bit about soccer, but I watched Messi and he was well guarded, right? Well guarded. And all of a sudden, he's standing on the right. You understand what I'm talking about? I don't know if anybody, I just noticed it. Nobody talked about it. I just noticed it. I said, he's so well guarded by a great player. And then he moved to the right, and the other player was just standing there. And he had plenty of time. He kicked it. It was within, I would say, a quarter of an inch of being perfect. And that was the end of the game. It was brilliant."
1: Now that Zlatan has announced his retirement from TV, we found our guy. We have our analyst. Nobody else saw it. Nobody else is talking about it. Trump saw it. Lionel Messi drove his team to victory. That was in the match against England last Wednesday, but fell 1-0 to Spain in the World Cup. Biggest loser of the day, Tom Brady. And I don't understand what is happening in the Brady camp, but now he is flipping the bird to Jake Paul at the World Cup final. He slapped Jake Paul over the weekend, and all of this boils down to Michael Rubin, WWE, these big stunts, these public stunts. Let's make Tom Brady look like a D-bag alongside Logan Paul, all the Paul brothers, whatever they're doing, and somehow tarnish the good name of the greatest quarterback in National Football League history. That's what's happening. You have him doing fake stunts like flipping guys off in the stands at the World Cup or slapping the Paul brothers. It's 2026, man. Tom Brady retires, has a great gig with Fox, and instead of just meeting the stoicism of being the GOAT who's retired, Brady is doing random public stunts to stay relevant, to make money. What do you need? What is the goal of this? 7-time Super Bowl champion, Hall of Famer, greatest quarterback ever, who earned $350 million on the field. Oh, and now you get chin filler and slap the Paul brothers. Come on, Tom. Biggest loser of the day, Matt Miller. He says he can't remember up to 10 minutes before his accident. What? This is the same Matt Miller who ran 91 fantasy football leagues last year. Some scouting classes, some raffles. And Miller had access to an estimated $100,000 based on these fantasy leagues. "Hey, guys, I'm Matt Miller from ESPN, hosting a fantasy league. If you guys want to be in it, you guys can do that. I'll give advice and stuff. you'll buy in $25. You know, buy in for this one's $50. $100, yeah, but end of the year, you know, first place is going to get the big prize, and you get access to me, Matt Miller. Miller, according to ESPN, would spam league chats with raffles where league mates could win cash, Yeti merchandise, jerseys, Madden video games. I'll announce the winners later. Anyone with a claim to winnings should contact him, he says, right now. Because a Reddit thread began earlier this year saying, anybody else had a problem with Matt Miller just not paying you or sending you your raffle prizes? Has ESPN's Matt Miller possibly scammed you? In the wake of that Reddit thread, around a month ago, Miller just drove his Ford Bronco head-on into an 18-wheeler. His arm was amputated in the aftermath of this. And now everyone's questioning, who the hell is this guy? And what has he been doing in his mom's basement? Created scholarships for non-white people. Those were not delivered upon. The 417 Foundation, created by Matt in 2018. His foundation. But its charitable status rejected for not filing registration reports. So it's registered as a business. That's not a foundation. It's not a non-profit, Matt. What? Miller, on the day of his crash, was sending out messages to different league winners, promising the payout's coming. I know the Super Bowl ended and fantasy ended a few months ago, but I promise. In the middle of the afternoon, head on, in traffic, semi-truck. The 28-year-old truck driver swerved just a bit, saving Matt's life, but again, his arm is amputated. Miller has gone on to say again, doesn't remember anything up to 10 minutes before the accident, but remembers he wasn't on his phone, wasn't distracted. But everything else is kind of fuzzy on this whole thing. Huh. So there's 91 fantasy leagues. All of these promises. Matt Miller is this notable good guy who's donating and benefiting charity. Now is saying that because it's an active investigation, he's not responding and trying to keep things close to the vest. Now, Miller said the number of $100,000 was not accurate. That's his quote. It, quote, does not seem accurate, but could not verify. Doesn't have access to all these sleeper accounts, these fantasy leagues. Sent an email to The Athletic. Said that he can't say, it still can't say much. Active investigation. But he said he's tried reaching out to all the winners from last season to make sure they've been paid. That his direct messages on social media, they're open for the winners to contact him. It's got limited access to his original email account. That sounds convenient. That when you need to start paying people this $100,000 you could very well owe, that, oh, I can't get into my old email. Sorry. I'm having trouble authenticating the winners. Sorry. But please reach out. I'll make it better. Sounds like scam. Sounds like scandal for Matt Miller from ESPN. And the Missouri Attorney General is so perturbed by this. They are looking into it actively and possibly taking action against Matt Miller, the ESPN employee who may or may not have scammed hundreds of people out of their money through fantasy football leagues. God! Why didn't I think of this one? Genius. I'll have hundreds of people sign up for fantasy leagues. I'll take all their money and then just hope they never want to pay out for the winnings. That's what Matt Miller did, allegedly. And the investigation's ongoing. When we come back, we'll give you our obituaries. Who died today? The president's relationship with FIFA? That one might be out the window. Or the president's relationship with Argentina? And Brandon Ayuk, big dog, at some point you have got to stop. Please, you're not going to D.C. Stu Kovacs in to produce this week. Laura Jimenez runs the board. It's Westwood One Sports. It's the Westwood One Sports app. And this is the Drake Toll Show.
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12: 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It appears by its own numbers, the U.S. government seems insolvent. 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

0: Greg Sol Show. Good morning. Laura Jimenez runs the board. Stu Kovacs in to produce this week. It's the Drake Toll Show. Drake Toll with you from the Savannah Bananas Organization, Locked On Big 12. You can listen to the entirety of the show on the Drake Toll Show YouTube channel, the Westwood One Sports app, Sirius XM 375. The World Cup is over. Spain 1, Argentina 0. Spain gets it done off the back of Ferran Torres. Yeah, man. The guy who plays for FC Barcelona, and they've wanted to kind of offload his contract, save some money. He's more of a substitute on their end, a rotational player. He's subbed in by Spain, and then bang, his first goal of the World Cup wins the World Cup for his nation. I went to the Argentina and England match on Wednesday in Atlanta and was in the wall of Argentines who are just jumping up and down, chanting the whole thing. It's the most electric, aggressive, impressive, impeccable fan base in the world. In the world. I've seen the NFL at the highest level. I've seen college football at the highest level, whether it's national championships or a Saturday in the SEC. And there's nothing that compares to what Argentina is. There's nothing that compares to what the World Cup gives you, what the World Cup brings. I was talking to a buddy, Jake, and dudes from small town islands of Southeast Georgia, and went to the World Cup match on Wednesday as well in Atlanta. He's like, man, I tell you what, I've been to a lot of them dogs games. Big Georgia Bulldogs fan. And he said he had no comparison for what he saw in the World Cup. And now it's over. And Lionel Messi may have played his final international match. Very well has played his final international match after the loss in the World Cup final. But he got it done in 2022. Couple of wins, the Copa America's last couple of opportunities. Messi still retires as the greatest of all time, the greatest to do it on the international stage, especially. What a weekend it was in the World Cup. 10 goals? That was if that was your first time watching soccer, and you got 6-4, England versus France in there, 10 goals combined. Electric in its own right. But in a match where Argentina had one shot, Spain was that dominant defensively. While some called it boring, I thought ultimately the World Cup was a display, a masterclass of two elite soccer teams, two elite soccer countries. And the United States can only hope to find some semblance of success in comparison to an event like this, teams like this in the future in this sport specifically. It's the 7 o'clock hour on the East Coast, 7:02 and 58 seconds. And time for today's obituaries. Oh, yeah. Dead today. Oh. Gianni Infantino's relationship with FIFA? Well, Trump says that it would not be a very good day for Infantino if Argentina lost. Take a listen.
1: But the official definition of FIFA is FIFA is the official happiness provider to humanity since 120 years. So we are providing joy and happiness. Unless the team loses, of course.
0: Unless Argentina loses. Come on. Funny joke, right, guys? It felt like it, and internationally, fans were upset that Argentina got preferential treatment over the course of the World Cup, namely dating back to their match against Egypt. Down 2-0, Argentina rallied and won it. And then most of the world said, no! Rigged! FIFA just needs Lionel Messi and Argentina to win. Well, they did not in the final, falling 1-0 to Spain. Dead today, Brandon Ayuk's NFL career. He is still doing it. Brandon Ayuk, who had back-to-back 1,000-yard seasons with the 49ers a couple of years ago, was one of the promising young stars. I mean, he became a name in the National Football League. People knew Brandon Ayuk. Helped the 49ers to postseason success. And looked like a long-term option as a wide receiver two in the league, a low-end wide receiver one. And now he has gone on a tirade in the last month on his Instagram story, posts and videos, saying that he wants into D.C. He wants to be a commander. Move over, Daniels. Move over, D.C. It's my city now. He put on his Instagram story this weekend. The NFL Players Association said, hey, Brandon Ayuk, we're going to take $30 million out of your contract. That was the 49ers. We're going to take $30 million out of your contract. Ayuk said, okay. The NFLPA said, do you want to appeal it, try to get it back? Ayuk says, no, I'm going to D.C. NFLPA was like, all right, well, we're going to start a smear campaign to tarnish your name? That's Ayuk's theory. And he said, okay, you can do whatever you want. I'm going to D.C. And the Players Association was silent. He's just gone insane. Now he thinks the Players Association is smearing his name publicly on purpose. And he just doesn't care because he's so convinced he'll be a member of the Commanders. I don't think that's how that works. I don't think you can just will yourself to another franchise. Huh. Odd one. Dead today. J.J. Watt's ego. Never had it. Never even had one, man. Was never even a thing. Wasn't even born. Douglas Sandstorm tweets, not proud of it. Man enough to say it. I had breakfast this morning in Greenwich Village in New York City, and a man sat next to me on his own. Somebody I idolized growing up. But out of respect, like a scared little girl, I didn't even ask for a picture. Not proud of it. Man enough to say it. Have a great day in New York, J.J. Watt. Watt would see this tweet from Douglas Sandstorm, reach out to Douglas and say, hey, where are you? I'll come find you. Bought him a Guinness, the local tavern. Douglas sat tight, and there he was, the GOAT. J.J. Watt showed up to the bar, Guinness in hand, and a picture of Watt and Douglas Sandstorm now graces Twitter, with Douglas saying, I'll tell my kids about this story one day. From an embarrassed guy at a restaurant, scared to tweet it out, to meeting J.J. Watt. That's a good dude right there. Dead today, MLB teams using AI to call their pitches. Ugh, gross. Adam Ottavino says the Mets used AI to help actual competition. Take a listen.
2: Did you see the story on MLB banning the custom tab on the in-dugout iPad? Any thoughts? Yes, I knew about this for a while. The Mets were actually the main team that got cracked down on. They had an AI program that was very expensive, apparently, and they were bragging about it a little bit early on in the year. Some of the coaches that I know were talking about it from around the league, and they had basically an AI program helping them pick pitches. And I think some other stuff, but MLB got wind of it and nipped that right in the butt. So apparently they weren't the only team, but I knew about it from the Mets angle, which, they tried to throw some money at the situation. Steve ponied up for, I think this program, from what I heard, was several $100,000 to have.
0: That, if Ottavino's what he's saying is correct, and the Mets were paying hundreds of thousands of dollars for AI to call their pitches, Major League Baseball is making the right move here by ensuring teams do not do this. But holy Mets, Nugget Chef tweets, AI guiding a team to 16 games under 500 and the fourth worst run differential in the sport. Sounds exactly right. The AI Mets are not working. Dead today, the American League West. This happened Friday night, and it is as bad as it gets. Evan Grant tweets, good morning. The AL West was swept Friday by a composite score of 50-7. 50-7. Playing against mostly teams with below 500 records. What a beating. What a division. Welcome to the AL West in 2026. It's not good. It's still not good. It's not going to get good. The Rangers lead the division by half a game. The Seattle Mariners right behind them. The Rangers are the only team in the division above 500 as the Astros, Athletics, and Angels continue to flounder. Ugh, gross. Dead today. It's part of our obituaries. The fastest mile of all time. Josh Kerr. breaks the record. 3 minutes, 42 seconds with the fastest mile ever. The sub 4 minute was mind-boggling. This is just absurd. 18 seconds, sub 4 minutes for Josh Kerr, the new world record holder for the fastest mile by a human being. Those are our obituaries today. That is who is dead. It is time for the quickie. Top five headlines in all of sports. Stu Kovacs produces. Stu Kovacs reads the headlines. Drake Toll has a minute to respond to each.
3: All right, Drake. I know we've been talking about it a lot this morning, but Spain, they won the FIFA World Cup with a 1-0 win over Argentina in extra time in what could be Lionel Messi's final international match.
0: Ferran Torres, baby. People weren't talking about him enough. It's me. I'm people. I didn't know. I didn't care. Why would anyone have had Ferran Torres at the top of their radar for the guy who would do the thing at the World Cup? He had the lone goal of the World Cup. Fantastic in his performance. And wins the whole thing for his nation. The same guy who's in a substitute role throughout the year. And in FC Barcelona, he's not really much of a dude. And Argentina, despite great effort in goal and playing as well as they could have, down to 10 men in extra time for the totality of extra time. They had their opportunities late. A couple of them could not deliver. And Lionel Messi goes out. Yep, final will very likely be his final international competition. He goes out with a loss in the World Cup final. Great tournament for North America. Great tournament for Spain. They were the best team. And now they've won 38 consecutive matches and continue to dominate in the world scale. Congrats.
3: All right, Dodgers two-way star Shohei Ohtani taking a break from pitching as he reportedly isn't expected to be back on the mound, quote, for some time.
0: Yeah, I'm not sure if we'll see Shohei pitch again until they ramp him up in September, getting him ready for the postseason. So the way the Dodgers have played it this year, and I think this makes sense for how Dave Roberts and company can play it or should play it, is not that we need to go win 128 games in the regular season. No, we just need to figure out how to beat the Brewers. We need to know confidently how to beat the Cubs. Let's ensure that we have a game plan against the Braves. How do we as the Dodgers make sure that when we get to the postseason, we know how to beat these teams? Whatever that means, throw stuff at the wall, hope it sticks, awesome. But if you're LA, 11 and a half games up in the NL West, the one thing you need to do is make the playoffs. From there, the strategy can change. From there, you can lock in. From there, you can adjust. But if you're the Dodgers, you just want to get to the postseason. That's the goal right now. Shohei could come back and pitch in September and get you ready for a postseason run. I wouldn't be surprised if that's the trajectory the Dodgers end up taking.
3: The Thunder trade all defensive wing Lu Dort to the Atlanta Hawks in a move to shred more payroll and position themselves under the second apron.
0: No more Lu Dort in OKC. The children are crying in the streets, Stu. They hate this. They loved Lu Dort in Oklahoma City, and now he is down to Atlanta. For Oklahoma City, this is just an opportunity to continually stack up on picks. Yes, Lu Dort, good. Incredible defense. One of the catalysts for Oklahoma City being at the forefront of the West specifically is a guy like Lu Dort. But they just can't afford to hold on to guys like Lu Dort or Isaiah Joe, Aaron Wiggins. And now they shed $200 million. $200 million this offseason with moves, trades. OKC, Sam Presti, made a financial decision. Will the kids like it? No. Will fans like it? No. Did you lose a fan favorite? Yes. Did you pick up a former number one overall pick? Also, yes, and no one's very excited about it. Ultimately, this trade is not going to be fans-facing or fans-first for the Thunder, but it saves you money, and that was the goal in this. So if that's all you wanted to do, you accomplished that.
3: Brian Fox, he birdies the 72nd hole on Sunday to win the 154th Open Championship.
0: Electric Open! Further elevated the weekend. If I wasn't watching the World Cup, I was watching the Open and Ryan Fox. Cameron Young was a star. Fox shot a 62 on Saturday. A 62.

0: man. Winning tournaments? No. And instead, it's a guy like Ryan Fox, who you did not expect coming into a tournament like this to win. It's a guy like that putting his name at the top of the leaderboard at a major for the first time in his career. Congratulations to Ryan Fox. And a very fun Open in Royal Birkdale with Scheffler in the mix on Sunday.
1: All right, last one. Former Texas offensive lineman Cole Hudson files an age-based eligibility lawsuit against the NCAA, requesting an injunction to play the season after already playing 48 games with the Longhorns.
0: It's that dreaded I word. It's injunction. It's what all the college football players are looking for today. They want the injunctions. That's what Trinidad Chambliss got. It's what Brennan Sorsby got. And Sorsby would have played off of his if not for Ken Paxton, the Texas Attorney General, deciding ultimately to force the hand of the Big 12, come after the Big 12, and the conference had to act. Otherwise, the injunction word would have saved Sorsby. In the middle of all of that, whether it was Chambliss or Sorsby, heard a lot of UT fans, Stu. A lot of them saying college football's broken. We hate the system. The law's stepping in. The government's stepping in. And now this injunction is going to benefit the University of Texas by having an offensive lineman come back for another year. Because why not, Stu? Just because I want to. And then the NCAA is stuck because some random judge in Bryan County is going to give an injunction and the kid's going to play. That's a minute. Thanks, Stu.
1: Thank you, Jake.
0: When we come back, it wasn't the players on the course that took the storylines at the Open. No, it was their verbiage, their rhetoric, their conversation off the course around one controversial name in sports, Bryson DeChambeau. He did a dirty thing, a naughty thing over the weekend, and Rory McIlroy absolutely despised it. Drama on the course. It's Westwood One Sports and the Westwood One Sports app. That's when we come back. Right here on the Drake Toll Show.
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0: 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I'm John Thomas from John Thomas Jewelers, and we just opened a brand new state-of-the-art showroom at 10501 Montgomery, right between Dion's and El Patron. 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
5: 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Ryan Fox wins the Open over the weekend. Spain knocks off Argentina. And in the quote given by the Fox broadcast, the king is dead, in reference to Lionel Messi, whose international career is very likely over following the loss. But he does wrap up his career. He was the greatest to ever do it. The same guy that was bathing the child he played against. Surely you've seen this and heard that all across national TV and sports radio. 2007, Lionel Messi's 20 years old, playing for Barcelona, draws the short end of the stick, has to go do this photo shoot event. All right, fine. Some lady locally draws the long end of the stick for a lottery to have her son, her child, her little baby, bathed by a player from Barcelona as part of this PR deal, this photo shoot. That child that Messi bathes grows up to be Yamal, the same player that Messi competed against in the World Cup final on Sunday. That's the greatest sports coincidence of all time. It's the greatest sports coincidence of all time. It doesn't get any crazier than that. We didn't talk about it enough on the Fox broadcast. Just for at the end, there were so many snafus in the middle of it too. At one point, the camera pans from Will Ferrell to Pharrell Williams. Hilarious, right? No mention of it on the broadcast. John Strong just didn't say anything. What are you going to do? From Will Ferrell to Pharrell Williams? That's awesome. Even John Strong confused Matt Damon for Brad Pitt. They showed Matt Damon. And Strong was like, ah, look, Brad Pitt. Middle of the World Cup final on Fox with 1 billion people watching. Nice. and in the middle of all of that broadcast chaos, was just a defensive masterclass from Spain in the 1-0 shutout victory. Glory for a country that wins its first since 2010 and its second overall. LeBron James tracker, just every 20 minutes, update Twitter. Did he do it? Where's Shams? Did he do it? Come on, Shams. Warriors? Cavs? Out of all the things to follow this weekend, whether it was the Fox win, the Spain win, LeBron James, the Dodgers and the Yankees, there was a storyline that dominated my feed that is a somewhat of a culmination of backlash and controversy and this ever-growing pressure cooker around Bryson DeChambeau and what he means to the world of sports, what he means to the world of golf, and whether it's a positive or a negative. The YouTuber, Bryson DeChambeau. At one point, he hit a putt over the weekend. One of the patrons yelled, "Put it on your YouTube channel. Just whiffed a punt. Whiffed a putt. Put it on your YouTube channel." Bryson DeChambeau, 2026 Open Championship. He's having a hell of a start to it over the weekend. And then everything fell apart after he shot a second round 66. Put him in sole possession of second place and an opportunity with a couple of days to go to win the Open. But then he's assessed a 2-stroke penalty under Rule 8.1A. The officials had determined he inadvertently improved his intended swing area on hole 5. He did this by trampling tall grass, moving around his ball in the rough. Officials acknowledged the action was not intentional, but intent is irrelevant to Rule 8.1A. So the penalty took DeChambeau from 4-under 66 to a 2-under 68 for round 2. That moves him from second place, sole possession, one shot off the lead, to a tie for fifth place, 3 shots behind the lead. After the round's over, DeChambeau goes to a lengthy, heated discussion with the RNA rules officials, the disagreements captured by cameras and the broadcast. He's driven back to the fifth hole. He demonstrates his actions. They demonstrate them back to him. And it's alleged, during the discussions, a frustrated Bryson DeChambeau asked officials to call U.S. President Donald Trump on his behalf. He pulled the Tiger Woods. Now, while some officials have clarified it was a joke, he was joking, he said it jokingly, the whole situation kind of blew up in the golf world. It was drama that went late Friday into Saturday. Brett Falkoff, DeChambeau's agent, indicated that he felt DeChambeau was unfairly penalized. Well, he was undecided whether he would withdraw from the tournament in protest. He thought about leaving the tournament altogether. Walk away from that kind of bag? Sitting top 5 at the time? He confirmed he'd continue playing, but he was disappointed with the ruling that it fired him up onto the weekend. And then in came the debate from all of his friends. Friends is a strong word, actually, to use for the guys that walk the course with Bryson DeChambeau. As he began to excel in this tournament, and he's had a good year. DeChambeau's had a good year. Spotlight got more closely on him, and then in a controversial moment, he crashes out a bit, and it opens the door of opportunity for Rory and Scotty to jump in. Rory said that Bryson deserved the penalty, and this is what it is. Take a listen to McIlroy.
6: You know, I think there's no doubt that he improved the line of his backswing. So, you know, and again, it's like whether it was careless or whether it was intentional, I don't think it matters. Hopefully it was careless. But I think the 2-shot penalty was justified for sure.
5: All right, you deserved it. Good, Rory. Thank you. But, I just referenced him as your friend. Is Bryson DeChambeau the guy who inadvertently or advertently made his shot. Is that guy, is he your friend? Is this a guy that you like?
6: I won't pretend to be up here and defend Bryson. I'm not particularly fond of him. I think a lot of it's performative. I think a lot of it's for attention. And yeah, you know, to hold the tournament hostage like that and have all of us, volunteers, players, everyone waiting on him to depart, I didn't feel like it was a great look.
5: Rory's pretty straight up. I don't like the guy. It's performative. I would go as far to say, this is me putting words in Rory's mouth, but there's no way they find Bryson DeChambeau good for the game. This kind of live golf, YouTube golf, look at me. He's the Logan Jake Paul of the golf world. It's the Paul brothers of the golf realm. He's the Savannah Bananas of the golf realm. I work for those guys. You know, I'm not, there's a massive faction of people who love good. And they love Bryson DeChambeau, and they love the Paul brothers. They love the Savannah Bananas. And each of those have their own little quadrant. Each of those are different in their own respect. But my cup of tea is not Bryson DeChambeau making a mockery of the tournament, making a mockery of the weekend, crashing out over the weekend. That's not what I show up to watch golf for. When I go to a Savannah Bananas game, if you go to a Jake Paul fight, a Logan Paul fight, whatever the hell they're doing today, you know what you're getting. You know what you're paying for. You know what you're buying. When I expect to see the Open, I expect the prestige, the class. I expect the golf to shine through. When I watch the World Cup final, oh man, don't let me cook. When I watch the World Cup final, I didn't show up to see a halftime show, to see commercial breaks during hydration break. Got to let the guys get water. It's hot out there so that we can run 2.5 minutes of commercials and make more money. I don't show up to golf to watch YouTube. I don't show up to the World Cup to watch Justin Bieber. I like the sports side of this. And it sounds like that's what Rory's getting to. But also, a lot of golf is still, to this day, you self-police certain aspects of the sport. Like this, where Bryson's saying, man, I'm just walking through the grass. How are you going to penalize me? Rory, you've won back-to-back Masters. Is it time, this sport, the self-governance, is it gone too far?
6: Yeah, it's hard, right? Like, he's every shot is on camera. There's a lot of guys that play this week and the shots aren't on camera. So you can say that that's unfair or whatever, or it might happen more than it does. But it's obviously impossible to police everyone. And that's why it is for the most part, a self-policing game. But I think when there is obvious evidence like there was last night, then obviously that's a different story.
5: And Bryson self-policed, saying, I didn't do anything wrong. And the tournament came back and said, no, you did. Scottie Scheffler, world number one, the guy, the dude, the one who gets you up on a Sunday morning to watch the Open. Can Scheffler come back and win it? His whole approach was right there with Rory of like, I've got a lot of thoughts. I'd say them. I pretty obviously don't like Bryson. But Scheffler, honestly, in the end, came back around and took the spotlight off of Bryson by saying it's so tough when the spotlight is on guys like Bryson.
7: All I can really say is I think maybe we need to be a little bit more strict in the way that we are policing guys, but it's a little bit of a balance because you got certain guys like a Bryson who every shot he hits is going to be shown on TV. And, you know, when you have camera angles that are far away, things can look different than they do when you're right there.
5: Yeah, well, he has the world watching him, and he asked for that via his YouTube channel. Hit like and subscribe and watch me play at the Open. Watch me crash out at the Open. Ryan Fox, 10 under for the weekend, wins it at Royal Birkdale, takes home his first major, steals the title from Scottie Scheffler. Now when we come back, chaos in the college football realm, maybe not chaos, but one coach claiming the ACC has better competition than the Big Ten, the same Big Ten that's won the last three national championships. and one Texas offensive lineman that wants to play another year at UT and is asking a judge to step in on his behalf. Of course he is. And we'll recap a World Cup finish for the ages for one man you've never heard of. It is Westwood One Sports, the Westwood One Sports app. This is the Drake Toll Show.
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29: Now seems as good a time as any to remind you, you don't always have to take healthy habits to the extreme. Not only are you unlikely to stick with something that's difficult, even if you can keep it up, it's probably going to be to the detriment of something else. And chances are that something else is more important. So if you're on a quest to improve your health, I promise the basics are going to take you much further. I'm talking about diet, try and be as plant-based as possible, exercise, meaning multiple rounds of cardio and strength training, and sleep. For most people, 7 to 9 hours a night. I'd like to think of these things as sort of a three-legged stool, right? If you're not doing any one of them, it's really hard to keep balanced with the others. The key here is you don't have to strive for perfection. Doing anything is going to be better than nothing. I'm Dr. Sanjay Gupta, helping you live a better life.
30: For the University of Texas. And now Cole Hudson says, no, I want to go back. Can I stay in college, please? He has an opportunity if the judge in Bryan County, Tarrant County, McLennan County, wherever he wants to get this injunction, wherever he wants to go, if a judge says, you know what, fine, Cole Hudson can play more football for the University of Texas, then he'll just be able to. I mean, the SEC is not going to stop it. The NCAA can't stop it. And in the middle of July, Cole Hudson wants to sue the NCAA for a fifth year of eligibility. You are out of eligibility. But please, I don't understand why he's suing this late, too. Why July? College football is always full of storylines. And ahead of SEC Media Days, the exact same is true. Coming off of ACC Media Days, where Pat Narduzzi was saying whatever he was saying, and going into the coaches across the country, speaking across the conference, speaking this week, we're going to get some all-timers. We got an all-time defensive performance yesterday in the World Cup where Spain knocked off Argentina 1-0. Let's take you back there for a moment before we get to our idiots of the day. And a man by the name of Ferran Torres. You probably don't know that name. You don't have much of a reason to know that name. See, I thought he was a bit more obscure than he is, but soccer dominates the world storylines, the world headlines. Those are all about soccer. And so when I looked up Ferran Torres, fully expecting this random guy who plays the Spanish national team to have 50,000 Instagram followers, he had 8.1 million. Woke up today, 9.1 million. That's what happens when you're Ferran Torres. And in the World Cup, you walk in as a rotational substitute and win the match for your country. He's been a sub, not a starter. If you're looking at, you know, man of the match, the guy who just gets the catalyst to win, it's not usually the random bench dude that walks in. Even an impact substitute, no matter how clutch they are, how clutch their goals, for them to be at the top of the sport, at the top of their country, doesn't happen. Till it did. 106th minute in the final. For a guy who had not scored a goal in the 2026 World Cup. In that moment, Ferran Torres became an international hero. A Spanish hero. The final goal. A decisive opportunity to write his name in the history books. You're looking at a squad of powerful names, a tournament of powerful names, whether it be a Messi or a Haaland, a Kane, a Bellingham, a Flo Balogun, a Yamal across the way for Spain. It wasn't any of those names. Those guys weren't the ones who ended it, who won it. When a team wins a deep, balanced roster, a great defensive performance, you don't expect this to be the guy. The dude who's been filtered out of his own team at FC Barcelona, outside of international play, he's faced a crowded landscape in Barcelona. New guys like Marcus Rashford walking in. He's become a rotational asset for FC Barcelona. He's become a guy they're trying to offload his contract, unsure of his future. He's just there in the corner. And I likened this because my dad texted. It was like, why? We're just talking about blowout. They're saying that Spain, they wanted a blowout, but it was 1-0. What kind of blowout is that? Well, Dad, it's like if Alabama played Auburn tomorrow and won 17-7. That score doesn't scream blowout, but it screams dominant. You held Auburn to 7 points, and you really pushed them to the point they couldn't get anything done, to the point they were just hapless. That was the case yesterday for Spain versus Argentina. Emiliano Martinez, the goalkeeper for Argentina, 11 saves. And a masterful performance himself to keep Argentina in it. Face a team across the way with all the big names, with favorite written across their back, Spain. But in this 17-7 Alabama victory, it wasn't A.J. McCarron or a Derrick Henry. It wasn't a Ryan Smith. It was the random obscure fullback, the third string senior fullback, who finishes it and wins you the game in the rivalry contest, in the big match. And the guy who at FC Barcelona is an afterthought. A guy who the eyes of pundits and voters hasn't been at the forefront of soccer becomes the most valuable player in the most valuable moment of the World Cup. Most of this tournament, relatively low minutes, nothing compared to the heavyweights, yet still, it's Torres. Ferran Torres that wins it. Sends Lionel Messi home. 39 years old. Is that it? Is he done? It's got to be. Watching this guy run around in a 120-minute match. Oh! Time to go. I saw him in person on Wednesday. And in that performance, where he was man of the match in a 2-1 win against England, he took over. Get the little guy. Get Lionel Messi to the outside and let him go to work. That's exactly what Messi did. And I got to watch what was very likely his last win. It's his last win of the World Cup. This is his final international competition. He's 39 years old. You can tell. He doesn't have what he's still Messi, no doubt. But he doesn't have what he did. The world's catching up. Heck, he got passed by Kylian Mbappe, the 27-year-old Frenchman, for most goals in World Cup history. Career goals. And Mbappe's only 27 years old. He'll make a case in a decade for greatest player to ever do it, Kylian Mbappe. But by the time the Copa America comes around in 2028, and Messi just got the last two of those, 41 years old, he doesn't have to do it, doesn't need to do it. 43 years old for the 2030 World Cup. Messi doesn't have to do it. He doesn't need to do it. The emotion he displayed after the final, watching him cry yesterday, Fox telling you the king is dead. I don't think Messi's coming back from this one. Because he doesn't need to. Trophy cabinet. It's complete. Copa America. World Cup title. He's won every MVP caliber award you can internationally. And the Argentine media called this the end. The end for Lionel Messi. And really it could be the beginning of Messi as Argentina's new leader. His opportunity to get into coaching, or his opportunity to get into broadcast, his opportunity to be around the game of soccer. You need that on the international scale. Now, he's not done for Miami. But his next steps for his international career begin now. Stu Kovacs produces this week. Laura Jimenez runs the board, 310-840-4910. You can call or text the show, 310-840-4910. When we come back, we'll give you our idiots of the day. It's Westwood One Sports and the Westwood One Sports app. This is the Drake Toll Show.
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0: It is the Drake Toll Show. Westwood One Sports and the Westwood One Sports app. Drake Toll with you from the Savannah Bananas organization and Locked On Big 12 right here on Westwood One Sports. What the hell is LeBron James going to do? Can he just do it already, please? Is it Cleveland? Is it Golden State? My hope is that it's Golden State. I think if it's Golden State, he can revive his legacy. And everybody is using the L word with LeBron. Everybody wants to talk legacy and what does it mean if he goes to Cleveland? What does it mean if he goes to Miami? How are we going to view him? Man, as tiring as that probably gets for some people, as upset as you might be, of like, oh, they're still talking LeBron James. Oh, they're still talking legacy. I mean, we're talking about one of the greatest to ever do it. How will you view him in 15 years? Your 12-year-old son thinks of LeBron James as an L.A. Laker. That should perturb you. That is a problem. LeBron James isn't a Laker. He's a Cav. Well, I mean, but he's not a Cav. He's more associated with the Heat. Well, not the Heat necessarily. He played 8 years with the Lakers. Got to check. You know, like, what do we do with that? What do we do with that? Bird, Larry Bird, the Celtics. Magic Johnson, the Lakers. Michael Jordan, the Bulls, even though the Wizards thing happened. And it was weird. We all agree. But still, they all center around one thing, one team. Not that LeBron has to, but his legacy of bringing a title to every city he's played in is not one that we fully embrace. It's not the storyline we follow, that LeBron's legacy is, wow, couldn't have been more elite because he won, you know, titles with four different stops, or won titles with three organizations. None of that. No. What it would take is going to a place like Golden State, winning it with Steph, winning it with Draymond, carrying an old team that has no business being there to a championship. At that point, the legacy will be complete. The legacy is complete for the 2026 Spain national team, beating Argentina 1-0 in yesterday's World Cup final match, and it's over. Lionel Messi's international career is over. SEC Media Days begins this week. You'll hear some of the stupidest things, some of the worst stuff you've heard from coaches and commissioners, but it just drives the conversation. That will be a festival the rest of the week to hear what SEC coaches have to say after ACC coaches like Pat Narduzzi said that the ACC is better than the Big Ten. If we're getting those quotes out of the ACC, you got to imagine the Eli Drinkwitzes of the world. The Missouri head coach, Eli Drinkwitz, will step to the podium and say something. The Kalen DeBoer, Steve Sarkisian, those guys will give us something over the course of the rest of the week in Florida. In the meantime, 8 o'clock. 8:03 and 24 seconds Eastern time. And time for our Idiots of the Day.
1: Idiot of the Day.
0: Idiot of the Day, number one, you, if you don't know about sports. Because if one man does, it's the President of the United States of America. Because when no one else saw it, Messi's match against England, the President was watching for one thing specifically. Watch the Messi guy get to the outside.
2: Argentina, I watched that pass that Messi made, and not knowing as much as the people in this room, but I know about sports and I know about a little bit about soccer, but I watched Messi and he was well guarded, right? Well guarded. And all of a sudden he's standing on the right. You understand what I'm talking about? I don't know if anybody, I just noticed it. Nobody talked about it. I just noticed it. I said, he's so well guarded by a great player. And then he moved to the right, and the other player was just standing there. And he had plenty of time. He kicked it. It was within, I would say, a quarter of an inch of being perfect. And that was the end of the game. It was brilliant.
0: Nobody's talking about it. I noticed it. Nobody else is talking about it. Lionel Messi, 2 assists, and helped knock off England in the semifinal, but fell 1-0 in the final. Oh, idiot of the day. Could it be fake Southern accents? Remember the Brian Kelly family code switch that he did when he got the head coaching job at LSU, and America immediately realized, oh, this is really not going to work out, is it? No, it's not. Well, AOC took a trip to Memphis over the weekend and used a new voice that I'm not sure I've heard from her yet. Take a listen.
3: We cannot afford to leave Tennessee behind. We cannot afford to leave Kentucky behind, Alabama behind, Mississippi behind, Georgia behind, South Carolina behind.
0: Huh. It's a new little sass, new little wrinkle thrown in there from AOC. Just, come on, guys. Hanging out in Memphis. When in Memphis, right? When in Memphis. Thanks to the president and AOC for our first couple of idiot of the day presentations. Now, you've got to be an idiot of the day. If you doubted Jimothy the raccoon, if you didn't see this over the weekend, there is a raccoon, all four legs intact, but it has a spinal deficiency. This raccoon has taken Seattle by storm. Folks say that if you were to see it in the 1800s, this would be the thing of legends. You'd tell it to the local village and they wouldn't believe you, this deformed raccoon. But no, now the spinal deformity of the raccoon has gone viral and Jimothy has become an American hero. Men, women, children, wherever you are in the world, if you can safely Google Jimothy the raccoon, it's a pretty good payoff. Stu Kovacs produces today. Stu, big fan of this raccoon on my end.
4: Yes. I mean, I feel like you have to be. How could you not be a fan of him? Like, it's an amazing story. An amazing comeback story, if you will. And I absolutely
5: comeback.
4: Love it.
5: Comeback? What?
0: Yep. Jimothy's fought through a lot to get here. Yeah. He's fought through a lot to get here.
5: Comeback for all the raccoons, I guess?
0: It's a big day in the raccoon community, Laura, for Jimothy and his comrades. Idiot of the day, Cam Scataboo. This one's crazy. Remember Scataboo, the guy who just obliterated his leg? Well, this weekend, he decided, it's July 20th, by the way. The NFL season begins in a month. They'll be playing preseason games in a couple of weeks. And Cam Scataboo decided, you know what? I'm going to do a backflip. Everybody want me to do a backflip? I'm going to do a backflip. And then proceeded to not land it. Falls directly on his ass. This is the same guy who's going to play for John Harbaugh. John Harbaugh, one of these stricter, older, hey, nobody mess around. This is the ultimate messing around. Here's Cam Scataboo on promising not to hurt himself.
6: I'm going to address the elephant. I will not hurt myself before the season. So what happened was, I don't know if you guys know WWE or not. Those floors are bouncy. So when I took off, I was midair like, holy cow, I'm not going to land this. I'm way too high. Landed, but it had too much cushion. It wasn't a stiff, firm ground. So I kind of like went back, safely landed, got back up, was good to go. So nothing came out from that. I'm perfectly fine. Nothing happened. We're good.
0: Love the applause to the audience. Love how supportive they are of Cam Scataboo, who might be the idiot of the day. Who just overall every day Cam Scataboo does one other. We're like, why is Cam Scataboo in the corner eating crayons? Like, nobody asked that question. Just let him run. Cam run football hard. And that's the existence of Cam Scataboo, the New York football giant. Idiot of the day, those who have doubted. Ferran Torres. A guy who took the soccer world by storm yesterday after being nobody. Ferran Torres, member of the Spanish national team, is a guy who started yesterday with 8 million followers on Instagram and now as well surpassed 9 million. Gaining over 1 million followers in 16 hours after yesterday. A guy who's been utilized as a substitute for the entirety of the World Cup. A guy who comes in maybe if you need him at the end of a match. Maybe. That guy scores the lone goal of the World Cup final and goes from impact substitute to most valuable player on the pitch. 106th minute. Spain's already had one called off. Would have another from Torres that's called off. for a guy who had not scored a single goal in the 2026 World Cup. He goes MVP caliber by putting his country on his back. Wildly frustrating match for Spain, by the way. They had cinched up Argentina entirely to the point where we get to 19 shots from Spain before Argentina has their first. At no point in regular time did Argentina have a shot in this game. It was a blowout, but was nil-nil. Spain could not break through until Ferran Torres was the guy to do so. Not Yamal, no, Ferran Torres. It doesn't make any sense, the thing of legends. And now he'll go down as a legend in his country. Idiot of the day, Bryson DeChambeau. Over the weekend, complete and utter embarrassment for Bryson at the Open. And because he crashed out again. Bryson DeChambeau is the YouTube guy of golf. As good and these YouTube golf brands start to pop up, Bryson DeChambeau continues to grow his audience because kids want to watch YouTube. And they want to watch sports on YouTube. So they go see the Savannah Bananas. They go see Trevor Bauer. They go watch on YouTube Dude Perfect. And Bryson DeChambeau is in the middle of that. Then at the 2026 Open Championship over the weekend, on Friday, he shot a 66. Second round 66. Solo second place. But was assessed a two-stroke penalty under Rule 8.1a. Officials determined Bryson DeChambeau had, quote, inadvertently improved his swing area on the fifth hole. Trampling grass, moving the ball, and trying to get around the ball in the rough. Officials acknowledged the action was not intentional, but intent is irrelevant under Rule 8.1a. That penalty took DeChambeau from 4-under-66 to 2-under-68 for the round. Took him from sole possession of second place, one shot off the lead, to being tied for fifth place, three shots behind the lead. Following the round, as you can imagine, DeChambeau, animated, lengthy, crash out. RNA rules officials in the middle of it. That disagreement, captured by broadcast cameras, of course it was. And DeChambeau, driven back out to the fifth hole. He says, no, I didn't do, come on. I'll show you. They drive out there. The officials show him what happened. He shows them what happened. They're going back and forth. He's holding everyone and everything up. Now, reports have even alleged that during the discussions, DeChambeau was so frustrated, he asked the officials to call the president, Donald Trump, on his behalf. And while some have gone on to call this a joke, he was joking, it was untimely. Situation created drama on Friday, and his agent, Brett Falkoff, said DeChambeau actually felt like he could withdraw from the tournament. He was so unfairly penalized that he was undecided on whether or not he could continue playing. But after midnight, DeChambeau confirmed on social media he would play, but he was disappointed, though fired up and ready to get on with the weekend. That incident, massive debate, and even had Scottie Scheffler saying he's a lot of things, but he's not a cheater. And Rory McIlroy, on the other hand, saying, I don't like him. It's pretty public, and Bryson DeChambeau's not my guy. Now, I mentioned earlier Trevor Bauer and the Savannah Bananas and Dude Perfect. If that's your cup of tea, that's the stuff you like, great, man. I work for the Savannah Bananas. But when I go to a Savannah Bananas game, I know exactly what I'm getting. When I open a Trevor Bauer YouTube video, I know exactly what I'm getting. When I go to the Open, I want to know what I'm getting, and I don't want it to be a sideshow. I don't want it to be Bryson DeChambeau, shades of what he did 2 or 3 years ago when he ran into that rope and freaked out. No, why is there a rope there? That's not what I'm looking for in my golf tournaments. A sideshow. And it's what it's become with Bryson DeChambeau. And it's the reason that Rory McIlroy went on a pretty level-headed rant over the weekend. And now Rory thinks he's the keeper of all things golf and that he is kind of the czar of this thing. He's not the face of golf. He's not the guy that has to speak on every issue. Rory can be that way sometimes, but Rory hit the nail on the head. I don't love the dude, and it takes away, distracts from the game. And it did.

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4: There are no accidents in the metro area, but there is a water main breakup in Rio Rancho at 528 and Kim Road. It's affecting north and southbound traffic lanes. It's down to one lane. No slowdowns, I-25 through the construction zone north and southbound, and you're zipping right along on I-40.
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9: James Dolan is not for bringing the band back together next year. I agree with Dolan. He doesn't want to get caught up in what they call the second apron. Folks, the Celtics and the Thunder over the last couple years.
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3: 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Now, Jeff Carlisle of ESPN joins the Drake Toll Show. Jeff, thanks for being up early with us and on the program today. The World Cup final. My claim to fame was just being in the building last Wednesday for England and Argentina. And the magic of Lionel Messi became the story, but it was obvious that, man, against the right team, a tactical team, it will Argentina hold up? And they face the juggernaut of all juggernaut this tournament and Spain. Just how good, can you conceptualize just how good Spain was on this run?
4: Absolutely. I mean, you've heard of death by 1,000 cuts. This was Spain inflicting death by 1,000 passes on Argentina, and they managed to render Lionel Messi a complete bystander. You know, Argentina, never mind a shot on goal, they did not get a single shot until the 117th minute. Mm-hmm. And, you know, Spain obviously had some problems with their finishing. You know, they were hitting a lot of shots right at Emi Martinez. But, you know, ultimately, the best team won. You know, I think it was really utter domination by Spain just in terms of possessing the ball. And, you know, that was a tactic that proved incredibly effective and really did, like I mentioned, neutralize Lionel Messi.
3: Jeff Carlisle, ESPN, joins the Drake Toll Show. Jeff, NBA fans, I talk about this a lot. No one hates the NBA more than NBA fans. There's just this constant complaining about the league and fix this, change this. Yesterday, I'm seeing these, you know, the people on Twitter, the court of public opinion saying, oh, can't believe for such a great World Cup, we get 1-0 in the final. To me, it's not the outcome. It's how we get there. That's electric. For a budding North American soccer, really United States soccer community, was this captivating or boring?
4: Oh, the tournament as a whole was captivating. I mean, you had some great stories, you know, with Cape Verde, with Democratic Republic of Congo. I mean, just, you know, the results that they were able to get. So you saw some teams that people had never really thought of before, you know, get some great results. You saw the stars come out, whether it was Kylian Mbappe or Lionel Messi or Erling Haaland. You know, those guys showed up in a big way and really drove their teams forward. And so, and then the U.S., you know, some great moments during the group stage. Obviously, the result against Belgium was hugely disappointing. But, you know, I think, you know, for a moment there, you know, that the U.S. team gave their fans some real hope that something special could be achieved. And so, you know, They'll have to try again, you know, in the next cycle. But I think, you know, over the course of the whole tournament, you know, the fans and the players really delivered, and I think, you know, it's those moments, those images that really make the tournament memorable.
3: That the cap of that, the cherry on top, that 1-0 finish, and in comparison almost to a 6-4 situational 10-goal game for third place where neither team is going to play to tear an ACL, but then you get this finals match on Sunday. That specific 120 minutes, was that enough to carry this United States crowd that's learning soccer slowly but surely, or was the cherry not sweet enough?
4: You know, I think the U.S. fan will realize that there's a lot of different ways to win a soccer game. You know, it's not always about just getting, you know, tons of goals. I mean, yeah, I think people were spoiled a little bit by that third place game, even though it's kind of like the NFL Pro Bowl. I mean, like you said, no one wants to get hurt. But, you know, I think what they saw in Spain was just an incredible style and an incredible approach to winning the game. And that's possessing the ball. It's being patient, and being surgical at the right time. And so, you know, certainly I think they hit the Adam ball, you know, at Emmy Martinez a little bit, you know, a lot of shots were right at him, but, you know, eventually you just kind of knew that, that Spain's quality was going to wear Argentina down. And that's exactly what happened. And, you know, they just, again, it was almost like the best defense was a good offense in this case. And, you know, they managed to neutralize still what I think is the greatest player of all time in Lionel Messi. And, you know, they're deserved champions, in my opinion.
3: It's a great segue. Jeff Carlisle, ESPN, joins the Drake Toll Show on Westwood One Sports into Lionel Messi and the greatest of all time. There's really no dispute of that. And it seems clear this is his final international tournament. In your eyes, is that the case? And is he undisputed as the GOAT?
4: Yeah, I think so. I mean, there's really no disputing that. I mean, you look at the trophies he's won. You know, he was already in the running when you just consider what he'd done at club level, you know, with Barcelona. You know, 10 La Liga titles, 4 Champions League titles. And then, you know, certainly, you know, for a long time, there was a gap in his resume at international level. And, you know, he lost consecutive Copa America finals with Argentina, and he even retired from the national team for a brief spell. And you wondered if it was ever going to happen to him, and, you know, happen for him, I should say. And then starting in 2021, you know, Argentina wins Copa America. They finally get that breakthrough. And then it just kind of flowed from there. And, you know, Messi has done it all, and he's still doing it. It's incredible that at age 39, he still operated at such a high level in this tournament. I mean, the magic that he produced against England in that semifinal was just amazing. I think he did run out of gas a little bit, but I mean, like I said, the guy's 39, and, you know, at that point he needed some of his teammates to kind of carry the load for him a little bit. So, but yeah, I don't think there's any disputing. And I mean, yes, Cristiano Ronaldo has his fans. Pele won 3 World Cups. But I think when you look at the totality of Messi's career, you've got to say that, you know, he is the greatest player of all time, and there's really no disputing it.
3: When Messi walks off the pitch, and likely did for the final time in international play, what kind of gap is there now? What did the soccer community internationally just lose?
4: I mean, they lose an icon. But, you know, I think that happens in sport, you know, all the time. I mean, there are transcendent players that come along, and yeah, they're tough to fill, but there's always going to be another stellar player that comes along. I mean, Kylian Mbappe, I think, is ready to kind of take on that mantle. Lamine Yamal, I mean, he's a world champion at 19 years of age. Yeah. I mean, he's got his whole career in front of him. So, I mean, there's still so much for him to achieve. And you know, so I think there'll be new names. There'll be new personalities that will come up and really inspire fans and keep them coming back for more. But, you know, certainly people are going to have great memories of Lionel Messi. Just the goals that he scored, the titles that he won. I think that, you know, the way he carried himself, you know, just a very humble kind of personality, I think that endeared him to a lot of fans. And so, yeah, they're not going to forget Lionel Messi anytime soon, but there are going to be some new names that come forward for sure.
3: ESPN's Jeff Carlisle with us. Jeff, again, thanks for being up early. Last couple things I got for you. The tournament on U.S. soil, having the World Cup in North America, was this a success? Infrastructurally, was this a success?
4: You know, I still think that's still to be determined. You know, every time the World Cup comes around, the game gets a jolt in the United States, whether it's a men's World Cup or a women's World Cup. You know, more people get exposed to the game. You know, they decide that they want to get into it a little bit more. You know, whether that's getting up and watching the Premier League on a Saturday morning or you know, checking out their local side, whether it's in the, you know, in MLS or the NWSL. Yeah. So, you know, I think the game always gets a jolt. But it's going to be really imperative on those two leagues, MLS, NWSL, as well as the U.S. Soccer Federation, to really try to maximize the impact of this World Cup. I mean, it's – and, you know, the USSF is doing some things to try to make that happen. They're trying to expand access to the game. And I think that's really been missing, you know, from the sport is, you know, being able to make sure that anybody can play. And it's not just, you know, people who can pay, you know – $5,000 a year for travel soccer. You know, I think that's going to be a real challenge, and it's still an immense undertaking, and it's going to take a lot of time and a lot of money. But, you know, I think the foundation is definitely there. It's just upon the powers that be to execute and really try to make sure that they're reaching as many fans as possible and trying to inspire them in any way that they can.
3: Well, Jeff, we'll let you go with this then. If we've got Steve in Bethlehem, Pennsylvania, who's just, he finally said, you know what, I'll give it a try, and he's falling in love with the game slowly but surely, where to next? If this was the gateway drug, how do Americans ingest soccer at the best level moving forward to make this a mainstay?
4: I mean, I think they try to consume it on television. I think they try to support their local teams if there's one nearby. You know, the game on television, I mean, it's everywhere. I mean, you've got the Premier League on Saturday morning, and you've got the Bundesliga here. You've got Italian Serie A here so that you can see American players like Weston McKennie and Christian Pulisic. So, you know, it's really just kind of investing the time to consume the sport, to become a fan, to really get into the nitty gritty details of following a team. And then, you know, if they're so inclined, lacing up the cleats and joining a kickabout on a Saturday or Sunday morning. I mean, it's all of those things. It's what makes people fans for life. And it's really just trying to make those connections. And, you know, there's a lot of great things about the sport. I mean, certainly this World Cup raised some of the uglier sides of things, you know, thinking about the Falloran Balogun situation, but, the game does inspire a lot of people, and it's, you know, it's played the world over. And I mean, you could go to any country in the world and probably find a game. So again, it's making those connections and trying to become a fan, not only as a spectator, but even as a participant.
3: Jeff, what's the best way to follow you and your coverage of the game?
4: You can follow me on ESPN.com, and I'm on Blue Sky at Jeffrey Carlisle, same on Twitter. And so those are the best places to find me.
3: Jeff, thanks so much again for your time early this morning. Incredible perspective.
4: All right. Thank you very much.
3: I love that. I love strap it on. Like, hey, just look, throw on a shin guard, get some cleats, just go. If you gateway drugged yourself in the soccer realm with this FIFA World Cup, then your next step is go find a match on Saturday and play in your local adult league. Ball knowledge from Jeff Carlisle. You could feel it grow. I mean, for me, I opened this World Cup not really knowing, not really caring. All right, there's Ronaldo, and there's Neymar, and there's Messi, and there's Haaland, and there's Mbappe. And you can name the players. You can name the stars, the guys on the cover of Sports Illustrated, the guys in the Wheaties box. But I wasn't well-versed in the whole thing. I didn't expect to be glued to the TV over the course of 2 months. And then I was. And it wasn't just the United States that put me on. Going to a match 4 weeks ago between Germany and Paraguay, opening up the knockout stage where Paraguay pulled off one of the great upset in World Cup history, Paraguay over Germany in the round of 32, and I was in. Did it penalty kicks, no less. I was hooked. Then last week, going and seeing Argentina, the idea that Argentina and England went to war in 1982 over the Falklands, or Las Malvinas, as you'd call it if you're from Argentina, over this group of islands 8,000 miles away from England, 300 miles away from Argentina, that the British claim. They fly their flag. Argentina says, nope, we want these. They go to war over the Falklands. 1,000 people die. Ships are sinking. Submarines are sinking. And then the way you settle this for decades to come is on the soccer field. The Argentines chanting through the British anthem. I couldn't, God save whoever, I wouldn't know. Couldn't hear a word of it because of how personal people take this tournament. It put a Saturday in the SEC to shame, which is wild. I grew up in the SEC. I grew up on Saturday college football in the Southeastern Conference. And the World Cup, that atmosphere, put it to shame. Now, the Olympics, I expect the exact same when Los Angeles hosts the Olympics. after North America, after the United States did such a bang-up job hosting the FIFA World Cup. Can only hope to do the same for the Olympics, and it continues to grow sports like this, games like this. Now, will the United States catch on? Probably not for a while. Will you be able to root for the USA as your favorite contender? Nope, because they're not a contender. But it opens the door for people to care more, for people to be interested more in the sport of soccer, so that every 4 years, we don't have to just complain about how stupid it is and how much we want the U.S. to be good, and the U.S. will never be good, but instead we can watch it through the lens of, huh, what if this is actually pretty damn cool? And it is. When we come back, where is LeBron James going? He's no longer an L.A. Laker. And let's recap yesterday's 1-0 win for Spain over Argentina and Lionel Messi, who is done. 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
17: There are no accidents in the metro area, but there is a water main breakup in Rio Rancho at 528 and Kim Road. It's affecting north and southbound traffic lanes. It's down to one lane. No slowdowns, I-25 through the construction zone north and southbound, and you're zipping right along on I-40.
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5: The Jim Rome Show. 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
3: 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And it is Monday, July 20th, and we still have no idea where the hell LeBron James is going to go. No one knows. At this point, I don't know if LeBron James knows. But I can tell you this. The fact that he's not going back to the Los Angeles Lakers, and the legacy word is a confusing one with him. We're all kind of wondering, okay, how will we view LeBron James in 12 years? Because, again, there's a kid out there. There's a 12-year-old kid who's thinking, LeBron James, the L.A. Laker? He's only ever known LeBron the Laker. And LeBron's been there 8 years, but since the kid can remember really watching basketball at the age of four, he's had a LeBron James Lakers jersey, and that's who LeBron James, the L.A. Laker. That's weird for the rest of us. We don't really view it like that. I don't view LeBron as a Laker. He wasn't a career Laker. I don't view how we're going to look at him in 20 years as the L.A. Laker. We may just view him for what he does in this last go-round, this last season. And if he goes to Golden State and wins a title at Golden State, that is the ultimate way to cap off a career. His legacy is already going to be funky. It's already going to be weird. We don't know who LeBron James plays for. We don't know who LeBron James belongs to. Will his jersey go up in the rafters of multiple organizations? Yes. No doubt. But it's still confusing to try to piece together who LeBron James is in the grand scheme of the NBA, other than one of the greatest of all time, whose legacy is its own distinct thing. And the question of how you top that off, how you finish it, that's one LeBron James is answering now. That's what matters at this point. LeBron James winning in his final year. LeBron James excelling in his final year in the NBA and proving I'm the greatest to ever do it. What can he do to surpass Jordan? What can he do to change the mind of those who still believe Michael Jordan is the GOAT? The biggest answer to that, the most effective answer to that, is win a title and do it in a place like Golden State that's not supposed to win a title next year. If you go to Cleveland and you play second fiddle and, oh, you know, Donovan Mitchell, he's the one who helped us win the title. LeBron James was just here hanging out, helping out. If that's where we end up, well, I'm not sure if we talk about LeBron James as genuinely the greatest to do it above Michael Jordan. But if he goes to Golden State, takes this old ragtag group. Wow, the old guys did it. And LeBron led the way, alongside Curry knocking down supplemental threes and Draymond Green punching people. That's a legacy. LeBron watch continues. The World Cup does not. It's over. Spain 1, Argentina 0. I thought the halftime show sucked. I thought the opening ceremony sucked. We need to stop Americanifying these events. I didn't care for the way that we opened the broadcast, and it's just Rebecca Lobo, whoever it's the crew just filibustering, hoping for the best. And in the middle of their filibuster, at one point, it's Rebecca Lowe said, we're just kind of stalling before we go down to the field. Timing's already all off. Then finally they do go down to the field. First thing Tom Cruise says into the microphone is, oh, is it on? It just, yes, Tom, you're a pro. You can't, don't say, is it on, into the microphone. And then closes his pep speech talk with this, Jim.
2: So as we gather for one final chapter, let us celebrate a tournament that brought the world together. Let us celebrate each other. This is football. This is unity. And this is greatness.
3: It was just really corny. And then both the buffers come out. They say the line. They did the line. And we played. Throughout Tom Cruise's speech, you could hear the Argentine fans chanting. You could hear the Spanish fans chanting. We don't care. We don't need fireworks. We don't need Shakira. We don't need a 30-minute halftime show. We don't need Tom Cruise or the buffers. We don't need Ted Lasso. We don't need any of that. Sure, to appease the American crowd at the Super Bowl, you need your lights and dances and songs. But at the World Cup, those from Argentina who were in attendance in East Rutherford, New Jersey, the last thing they needed was pomp and circumstance around this whole thing. They just wanted the game itself. But we had to be a little too American. And on Fox Sports, we have hydration breaks for some more TV commercial time. 30-minute halftime show for a performance of epic proportions. We're gonna need Tom Cruise to give a speech, otherwise we can't play a game. None of it made sense. It was kind of an embarrassing display of how TikTok brain, we need our athletics to have some sort, we need Red Panda to come out at halftime and spin the bowls. Whereas Europe, South America, they just do the game, man. I like that. I'm in. And in the end, the broadcast itself did not give you the full allure of the World Cup final. John Strong on Fox, the go-ahead goal. Here is as energetic as you could get an English broadcast.
4: Poro chance to cross, hooks it in. Williams badly knocks it down.
3: Well, there's a reason I watched the entirety of this match in Spanish. Andres Cantor, Telemundo, the go-ahead goal from the hero, the unlikely hero, Ferran Torres.
7: Toque atrás, Porro la pone al área. Cabezazo atrás. Queda el rebote, gol.

0: exponentially cooler. And Spain knocks off Argentina 1-0 thanks to that one. Great performance, by the way, from Emiliano Martinez, the goalkeeper. 12 saves for Argentina in the World Cup to even stay in this one. Spain was so frustrated. They were on shot 19, shot 20 before Argentina had a single shot. They had none in regular time. And at some point, you're just wondering, when's the dam going to break? If you're Spain, if you're dominant throughout this, when is the dam going to break? And it finally did. Off the back of a guy who FC Barcelona has been filtered out of the rotation. They tried to offload him from his contract. And now he's playing international soccer for his home country, Spain. And Ferran Torres, who's been overlooked, underrated, passed by, is the guy who nets the difference maker. And Spain wins the World Cup. Do we have a Music Monday today? Are we Music Monday?
1: We do.
0: Oh, my gosh. I didn't think we would.
1: Why
0: I didn't
1: not?
0: Think we would.
1: Of course.
0: I didn't know you'd do it. I didn't know if you'd do it.
1: Of course. And I'm gonna let you phone a friend, Stu.
0: Oh, okay. Stu and I are doing it together. Okay, I like it. All right.
2: Team effort. All right.
1: Yes, if you need it. All right.
0: Nice.
1: Here we go.
0: Music Monday. Even the best.

0: Okay. All right. All right. Let's hear song number one, please.
1: Even the best fall down sometime. Even the wrong word.
0: It's like the Fray and Ray LaMontagne had a baby.
2: Almost. Close.
0: Stu, what do you got on that one?
3: No, I don't. Oh. I heard the song. I don't.
2: Come on, Stu. It's in our era.
0: Laura, what do you got? Who is it?
2: Howie Day Collide.
0: All right, song two.
1: That was a lonely teenage bronc and buck with a pink carnation and a...
0: Ooh, American Pie, Don McLean.
2: Okay, I was going to say, you had to get that one.
0: Big Don. I like Don McLean. Vincent, it's a very good song. It's a good song. Nice. Stu, would you have gotten that?
3: I might have gone there eventually.
0: Ooh. Okay. Yeah. Not good, Stu. All right, song three.
3: It's not a good start for me.
1: Maybe you can find me under the lights. Diamonds under my eyes.
2: Come on.
0: Is it? It's Dua Lipa.
2: Uh huh. It's your girl.
0: Is it called Diamonds?
2: No. We're celebrating an anniversary with her.
0: Dance the Night Away?
2: There you go.
3: All right.
2: Stu, you were going to get it?
3: Yeah.
0: Nice. Okay. All right. Let's go quick. Next.
1: Keeping on the run, driving in the sun, looking out for number one.
0: Linkin Park.
2: No. No. Stu, no. Phantom Planet, California.
0: God. Oh. All right. Last one.
1: But there was a time back in my prime when I could really live.
0: Toby Keith.
3: Yeah.
0: As good as I once was.
2: There you go.
0: Bang. Boom, baby. Boom.
2: Sort of win.
0: I got half the points available, song and artist. Thanks, Laura. Great Music Monday.
2: You're welcome.
0: Surely all of our listeners knew all of the songs.
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0: Yeah. When we come back, it'll be tomorrow. In the meantime, though, you better, you bet. Nick Kostos is coming up. Thank you to Armin Williams, Bruce Gilbert, Colin Jones, and Ryan McGuire for giving me a job. Nick Kostos, you better, you bet. 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
8: We have an accident in Rio Rancho at Westside and 528, causing delays to eastbound Westside and southbound 528. Then up the street in Rio Rancho, a water main break at 528 and Kim Road has northbound and southbound traffic down to one lane. No slowdown so far. I-25 north and southbound through the construction zone and I-40 zipping right through the interchange.
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7: Has a champion. The Open Championship has a winner. LeBron still doesn't have a home. Bare knuckles fighting will be in the news as well. And good morning to you, boys and girls. Happy Monday. Hope the weekend was terrific. Got some rain. Got a little, maybe I should put that on. Got a little monsoonish. And we're going to have a week for you, I think. JJ's out. It's me, Ed Manzanares, and Jonah. What's up, fellas?
20: Good morning. How you guys doing?
21: Morning.
7: How you living?
21: Pretty good.
7: All right.
21: Everything's good.
7: How'd it feel? Is this Saturday now? Did I just crash the Saturday show?
21: Yes, basically.
20: Yeah, basically it. Yeah.
21: It's supposed to be the Saturday show with Jeff Symbieta.
7: Yeah, but it's Monday.
21: Yes.
7: How'd it feel getting up this morning?
21: Not as bad as I thought.
7: Should I ask you on Thursday how it's
21: yes,
7: feeling?
21: Ask me on Thursday, yeah. And I'm probably going to be like, I have one more of this.
7: Yeah,
21: please.
7: I can't wait to be done with this guy. I'm just absolutely done.
20: Young guys don't get up too early.
7: No, I did. Remember, it was a long time. I mean, this show will hit 18. What's today? The 20th. I think next Tuesday is our 18th anniversary on this show. But back when I was doing evening news, man, I never got up. Unless I had a tea time, I never got up for doing the alarm clock.
20: But you did the morning show for a long time too, and that alarm clock rang at 3, 4.
7: The TV morning show.
20: Yeah,
7: 3.
20: Yeah,
7: and I don't care what time you go to bed. 3 a.m. is the middle of the night.
20: It
7: doesn't matter. You can go to bed at 8 in the evening. You can go 6 o'clock. It doesn't matter. It's the middle of the damn night. All right, we got a lot to do here early in the morning for all y'all who got up.
20: It is early
7: work week. 505-246-0610 is how to get in today. 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
20: I'm trying to find the password to it.
7: All right, so never mind. 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Guest list today, we're going to go to Wichita, Kansas, coming up at 8 o'clock this morning. Craig Snow's going to be with us. He is, along with Kenny Thomas and the band of characters, the assistant coach for Enchantment. The TBT starts today, the basketball tournament. They're playing for $2 million, that New Mexico-based team. That's head coached by Kenny Thomas. We'll talk with Craig Snow about the roster because, they took a big hit when Donovan Dent said, well, I'm going back to college.
20: Yeah,
7: I'm not playing on this anymore. I guess Luke Hopp the other day said, I'm out. I'm not playing. So the roster got pared back a little bit. Huh. And we'll catch up with Craig and see who's actually there as they go for $2 million. Oh, by the way, they're playing the defending champions, the Aftershocks, or the Aftershockers. The alumni team for Wichita State at Wichita, and it's a really good team.
20: Very good team. Yeah. On the road, you got to play two out of three. And, losing your two guys probably with the youngest legs isn't a good thing ever. And losing them right now is not good. And a guy like Donovan Dent not playing, which obviously that was the plan for a month, that puts a dent in Snow's coaching ability.
7: Yeah, all of them. What do you think of Donnie? Where does it, you know, this came up. Last Tuesday, right? It blew up Tuesday afternoon, and I saw it coming on Monday night. And I got into this whole thing, and people are Donnie's going to play, and he's going to be a Lobo, and should he be a Lobo, and the whole thing. And I'm like, relax. Would it be great with Donovan Dent? And I'm interested where you are. And just for those of you who aren't familiar with Ed's background is in college athletics for a long, long time. He's coached basketball. He's been an athletic director. He's been in administration and been from Chama. He knows the sports scene and knows the sports scene. My take on it was, does Donovan Dent add to any team he's on? The answer is yes. Would the Lobos be better with Donovan Dent? The answer is yes.
20: Yeah.
7: There's no argument against it. Now, can the Lobos afford him? And unless someone steps up and says, you know what? I want him back, and here's a big check. Remember, he made about $3 million last year to play at UCLA.
20: Yeah,
7: Gonzaga and Texas Tech make sense. Gonzaga makes a ton of sense because they've got the hole when Mario, the Spanish player, left and went to Spain to play for $15 million there. So they've got that NIL allotment that they already have. The money's there. They have the need. Texas Tech has a need for a point guard. JT Topp is there. And they just pull money out of the ground.
20: Cody Absolutely. Campbell.
7: So those two places make sense. If he joined the Lobos, would it be disruptive? Disruptive is an interesting word because they have a plan. Uriah Tenet's their point guard. I'm sure him and Eric have some sort of an understanding. Your backcourt would be Tenet, Hall, and Donovan Dent, which kind of reminds me of Mashburn, House, and Dent a little bit size-wise, defense-wise.
20: Yeah.
7: But would it be great? I put it at 15% chance the other day. I think it was probably a little less than that. Anything can happen, but I would it be great? I mean, I think it'd be fun to see Donnie here, but I mean, everything tells me he's going somewhere.
20: Well, the funny thing is no one said anything from those two camps, right? Donovan's never said it. Lobos have never said it. It'd be great. I mean, it is a small backcourt. He does make everything better, no doubt about it. But, I mean, the fact that it hasn't been said, there's something else going on, obviously. And someone's already reached out to, I mean, you know, it sounded like Dent was done for a while playing. And then somebody reached out. I'm sure somebody reached out and said, hey, you know, you can get this fifth year. You can come back. You can play for us, whatever. And the Gonzaga thing makes total sense. You know, I mean, the $3 million, whatever he's going to make, is almost the entire NIL budget probably the UNM has. So that's a huge deal, too. And then trying to find $3 million 3 weeks into your fiscal year is probably a little bit of a challenge.
7: Well, it would take someone stepping up and saying, you know what, here's a one-time, you know, I like Donnie a lot. Look, a guy like that, it makes you better.
20: It does.
7: Like,
20: no,
7: he's good.
20: He's good.
7: What about relationships? And you know, Uriah Tenet was sitting here about a week and a half ago, two weeks ago, with his dad, and he talked about his relationship with Eric Olin, and whatever they've got an agreement. That might throw a wrench into that. But business is business. The other part of it here's how I think it happens. I think Eric probably reaches out to Donnie and says, "Hey, you know, we'd love to have you, but here's what we got."
20: Mm-hmm.
7: Right, and that way he can say, "You know what." you know, we tried, we talked, it just didn't fit. And didn't fit can mean a lot of things, whether it doesn't fit into our team, it doesn't fit financially. Just say, you know, we just couldn't make it work.
20: Yeah.
7: And we, you know, Donovan was a great Lobo, and he'll be a great Red Raider or Bulldog.
20: Yeah, and I don't know if you play them all at the same time either, so someone's got to sit.
7: Right.
20: You know, someone's got to sit. You got, you know, I don't know if any of those guys can play the three spot, kind of where it kind of bleeds into. So I don't think it works. Again, you know, Jake and they came back because they're going to be the guys on the team. And then what about year three for those two guys? You want them back. And if you all of a sudden sit one down now, well, what does that do to the relationship going in the third or fourth year for Hall and Tenet? So there's a lot of moving parts that doesn't quite fit at times. You know, doesn't.
7: I think that's right. Again, you're better with him, but how does it all work? And I agree with you on relationships and moving forward. I mean, would you like to see him back?
1: I don't know. I like our group right now, and I feel like we just would have so much point guards that it's hard to rotate all of them.
7: You thinking Dax Hall as well?
1: Yeah.
7: Because Jake's a shooting guard.
1: Yeah.
7: Jake's not a point guard. So, he'd be great. I think we're spending a lot of time talking about something that's probably not going to happen.
20: Mm-hmm.
7: So, but it's there if you want it. And we'll talk with Greg Snow coming up at 8 o'clock. We'll get you ready for the TBT tonight. We'll talk some Spain and Argentina. So the World Cup is over, and we'll go a number of places on World Cup today. I want to go overall, was it a success in North America? And I think the answer is yes.
20: Yeah.
7: For such a tournament, and I'll call it. It was a great tournament. If soccer's your thing, it was unbelievable. If it's not your thing, maybe you had your moments. I did. I bought the England. I can't remember the great game that was. The England-Mexico
20: Mexican
7: game. That was really, really good.
20: Mm-hmm.
7: Hell, I thought the third place game, whatever the reason they play third place games are. Yeah. I'm not going to lie, dude. I thought it was it's so anticlimactic. Yesterday, for the best two teams in the world, and to play almost 2 hours and not have a shot.
20: Yeah. It's tough.
7: To Spain, man. Spain was way, way, way, way, way better. They finally, you could tell they were going to score. I'm like, they're buzzing. They're going to score. And they finally banged one home. Congratulations to Spain. It was just, you know, and sometimes you get a bad Super Bowl, too.
20: No, for sure you do. Absolutely. Yeah. But it's, gosh dang, not to score. And it's tough to watch. It is sometimes.
7: What was the world, like the soccer people? Are they trying to sell? And when it was over, I had a lot to do yesterday. Are they selling it as a tremendous final? It was but the two best teams in the world and the best strikers, and one team was dominant on the ball and the other one was Argentina. I mean, was it a great game?
20: I did unfortunately watch a little bit of the trophy presentation and that stuff, and that's kind of what they were kind of pushing on. It was a classic and all this other stuff, and the way they played and all this stuff. I mean, I get it. It's their game, right? They're going to do it. And they're going to sell it. And that's great. I mean, and again, there's a lot. It's a world's game and whatever else, but it's hard to watch. It's just,
7: that one was for
20: it
7: me.
20: Was hard. For me, it was hard to watch too. I mean, just because they didn't score. And
7: Addie fell asleep, and she's like, what does it tell you? I could fall asleep for 30 minutes. I didn't miss a damn thing.
20: No, I fell asleep too. So
7: I did too. I was sitting in my chair and just froze, and I'm like,
20: yeah.
7: Did you enjoy it?
1: No. I watched the first half, and I was like, it's good defense, but no one's taking a shot. I'm pretty sure Argentina.
7: Spain took a boatload. Like the Argentine goaltender was pretty damn good.
1: Yeah.
20: Oh, he's very good.
1: Oh yeah. He was. But I don't think Argentina took a shot until the 107th minute.
7: Yeah, that's a long time.
1: That's not.
7: Yeah.
1: I could be doing other stuff.
7: Yeah. It was like you can't win, right? If you don't shoot, don't you miss 100% of the shots you don't take, right?
20: That's
7: like,
20: right.
7: Like every single one of them you don't take. Yeah. And it's not because they weren't trying. It was just one team was way better. Right. One team was way, way better. Did you like the halftime show as we Americanized the World Cup and put on, you know, a Super Bowl style halftime show and fireworks and the Argentine fans are chanting through it? And I mean, did you like all that?
1: It was
7: fine.
1: Fine.
7: Yeah.
1: Yeah.
20: Well, Jonah's going to love that. He's a music guy. I was still asleep.
1: Yeah. It was fine.
20: Yeah.
1: I like Justin Bieber and BTS, but.
7: All right. Shakira didn't do it for you? Yeah. That's fine.
1: I saw that halftime performance in 2019.
7: Yeah, it was fine. I just, you know what? There were moments like there were moments this World Cup where I got sucked in, and I'm not gonna pretend, man. I don't soccer's not my thing. I watched more soccer in the last 2 months than I've watched probably in my whole life.
20: Yeah. And I was into the Cape Verde thing all day.
7: Yeah,
20: Cape Verde. Was great. I was into them all day long.
7: Yep, and they damn near won in the knockout stage. Like, yeah, there were some good stories. And some of the when it went to PKs, I'm like, that's a silly way to end it. And then I kind of watched it. I'm like, this is really, really cool.
20: It is cool.
7: Yeah, no, and so there were moments. It just, one of those moments was yesterday.
21: Like, I like how one of the moments was after all of the Argentina team became MMA fighters and started fighting all the Spain players.
7: Yeah, they were tough guys when it was all over.
20: Yeah, I hate though, yeah.
7: Did you like the third place game?
21: Yeah, because that was one score.
20: I was not going to watch a third place game.
7: Okay, so Jonah, like, you can hear people going, "You stupid Americans," right? I hear the soccer people just going, "You just don't get it." And I'm like, "You're right." Like, you're right, man. Dumb American. So if it's 6-4, you like the game?
20: Yeah, kind of.
7: Yeah. It was 4-0 at halftime, and then it was 4-3, and then they missed some open, like, really good looks. Yeah. And
20: my enjoyment of soccer is, like, obviously being at UNM and watching a lot of women's soccer.
7: Yeah.
20: Women shoot it. They'll shoot it from 20 yards, 10 yards. Right. They don't have to set it up and pass it 19 times in the box. And that's kind of it. I mean, I'd like for them to shoot it. You know, just.
7: Well, how about on the third place game, and whatever reason they play it, cool. But whoever the play-by-play guy kept saying, "This is the maddest football game I've ever seen. This is the maddest game of football I've ever seen. I've never seen anything like it."
20: Yeah.
7: Okay, I think that means it was pretty good, right?
20: They're getting after it. They're going out there scoring it. Yeah.
7: I don't want it to end. Please put up 20 more points of hocus pocus time or whatever we call this. Right? So that means it must have been pretty good, right? Mm-hmm. If that dude, and everybody's got to have an accent on my TV. My commentator, the woman who's hosting the post-game show, and Zoltan, and Thierry Henry.
20: Yes.
7: Everybody's got to have an accent, because if you don't have an accent, you're not smart enough to know football.
20: Yep.
7: Or, I'm sorry, soccer.
20: Yep.
7: I ain't got more. It's 505-246-0666. Get in. How did you enjoy the World Cup? I want to get into, you know, the whole thing about hosting it. Because, look, the Olympics are coming here in a few years.
20: Yeah.
7: Like, we're going to do this all over again on a grander stage with the, I think, grander stage. 505-246-0610. Ed and Jonah are in for JJ. It takes two of them to fill his shoes. On 95.9 FM at AM 610 Sports Animal.
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0: What's up, guys? 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
9: You can say Addie. Addie got it first.
8: Well, you came in at 7:18. She texted me at 7:13. Ward Manuel is stepping down as the athletic director at Michigan, according to Adam Schefter, right? That's who had the story.
9: Yes, Adam Schefter.
8: And Schefter's never wrong. This is the investigation that's been going on that Michigan spent $12 million. And I'm looking for it, and Ed, I know you're looking through it too. There was a provision in his deal that says basically they got to pay him the remainder of his contract if they fire him or steps away. And this can't be for cause because everything for cause happened, I mean, like 2 years ago, right?
10: Yeah.
8: So the details will come out, but Michigan will have a new athletic director. I can't say this is surprising. This is where this has been leaning for the last week and a half.
10: Yeah. Right? It's been, I mean, obviously you spent $12 million to investigate it. Something's going to happen. I mean, I thought that was hilarious.

0: Amazing. But I mean, yeah, I mean,
1: $12 million.
0: Hey guys, think you just couldn't go down to the office and start asking questions? I guess they had to get an outside source to come spend $12 million to investigate yourself.
1: Well, the smoking gun last week seemed to be, and again, I don't know how much they're going to release of this. Right, Michigan is a public institution, so from what I understand, a lot of this they didn't put into documents because the Public Information Act would then allow anybody to request them. So they had conversations.
0: Oh yeah,
1: they sat around the round table, and the lawyer, the law firm, had their notes, which those aren't public, and told them what they found verbally, orally. And but maybe this will come out. I don't know. I don't know. This is a big surprise. Did you ever meet Ward?
0: I never have. No.
1: So
0: no.
1: Ward was really good to me. The number of times that we've met, when we first went to Michigan, he was great. He told Addie. He said, now, you might see me hanging around the dorm. And she kind of looked at him and says, if your dad calls me, says, you haven't called him back in 3 or 4 days, I'm coming up to Alice, you know, in the dorm. She said, I'm coming up there to find you. And if I'm not there, I'm sending someone from my staff. And she's like, ah. And I'm like, thank you.
0: Like, yeah,
1: I liked Ward. Yeah. But, you know, they won winning always trumps things, right? They won national championships.
0: Yes, they did.
1: And, but obviously.
0: They got too much.
1: Also in that text from my daughter. It said, and the soccer world, Deuce, her boyfriend, is saying it was a good game with lots of good defense. Okay.
0: I'm sure.
1: That's great.
0: Hey, there's some people that don't like football, man. American football. It is what it is. It's okay.
1: Look, he sat on my couch and seemed to enjoy it.
0: That's awesome.
1: I think it was, I'm glad he did.
0: I'm glad he did, too.
1: I think it's great that he enjoyed the game.
0: Yeah.
1: You know, I do. I hope the soccer purists loved it. I think that's like
0: absolutely,
1: this was the pinnacle of your game. I hope you loved it.
0: And the event was the event. The event was incredible. I mean, it spanned over. I mean, you do the figures of what it brought to the United States in terms of, I mean, tourist dollars. It's sure a number that we won't even believe.
1: I'd love to, when we hear the numbers in the host cities, whether it was Seattle, Kansas City, Dallas, Houston, New York, New Jersey, where else were they? Were in Foxborough. L.A., right?
0: Yeah, everywhere. All these Dallas, Houston. Yeah.
1: Seattle, L.A., Foxborough, Kansas City, New York, New Jersey, Miami. I think there was one other site. That would be eight. And then down in Mexico City.
0: Yeah.
1: And they were up, you know, in Vancouver.
0: Yeah.
1: And Toronto. And yeah. So, by all accounts, this is a pretty good World Cup.
0: Yeah.
1: Everybody I know who went to, it's kind of crazy how many people I know that went to a game.
0: A game, yeah.
1: I think it was really cool. Do it again if we can do it again.
0: I'd be curious to find out the people that came across, they were here for a month and a half.
1: Okay, that's
0: what bill would that, I mean, that is a heck of a travel bill. Because every city, the hotels were inflated, right?
1: Yep.
0: New York, I was in New York probably at the very beginning of this thing, and man, it was, the hotels were through the roof. So, man, people that were here for the entire month and a half or month, whatever it was, that's the number I want to know. What did they spend to stay here and then travel from? Then their team played in Kansas City, and then they went to Miami, then they went here. Yep. That's a lot of money.
1: No, look, a ton of money. And I wonder, like, how long did they come? They come for one game, two games, they come for the whole and the stories of the people who traveled our country.
0: Mm-hmm.
1: So sometimes you get lost in the minutia. And I think you and I, and Joe and I, hope you are this way too. I think we realize what an unbelievable country we live in, right?
0: Yeah.
1: I don't care where you are politically. I really, we're not playing that game today.
0: No.
1: But wherever you are politically, it doesn't matter. This country is unbelievable. The variety, the vastness of it. The San Francisco was the other one. That's where Deuce was. Thank you, Addie. Addie came in the night.
0: Thanks, Addie. Keep it. We got two producers.
1: I think she's on that train going up to Santa Fe to go to work today. Thank you, baby girl.
0: Yeah,
1: I appreciate
0: you listening.
1: just the splendor that is this country.
0: Yeah.
1: And the stories that you heard of the people who were coming from all over the world, and they say it's so different than what you hear because the narrative, and especially in the political climate in which we've been living currently, it spins a different whole perception. And now here, these people actually lived it, felt it, breathed it, dealt with the people, and they're like, wow, that this is the best country in the world.
0: I love that TSA had to put out a notice to people to make sure they packed their ranch dressing in their checked luggage and not try to carry it on the plane. That was awesome.
1: I got a good buddy in Vegas, and he's like, was it Dion's ranch dressing? He's like, dude, you guys have the best ranch dressing. I bring him bottles of ranch dressing when I go to, like, five. I packed. When I went for the Mountain West tournament, I had to check a bag and put him on ice. Like, I had a cooler bag in there with ice and to bring him
0: ranch dressing. Ranch dressing, big deal. It was a big deal for a lot of fans across the world.
1: Yeah, I think it was great for our country.
0: Of course.
1: To your point.
0: Yeah.
1: She's like, I'll be here all day until 7:48 when she gets off the train. I think it was great for our country, obviously economically.
0: Yeah.
1: But I think perception-wise, right? Yeah. I think just, you know, whatever our standing is around the world, and again, you know, one side of the aisle will tell you we've never been better. One side will tell you we've never been worse. I obviously, we're in a pretty good place.
0: Yeah.
1: But do it again. You know, the Olympics are coming, and we're going to do it again.
0: Yeah.
1: But
0: then we have the infrastructure to host these things. We have the stadiums. We have the city. We have the whole thing that just it's ready to go. You know, all the stadiums went to grass. And you know what? I think it was a great event for everybody. I think that, and again, and the event itself, the whole, I get the whole hoopla of World Cup. It's a world event. Maybe the biggest event other than the Olympics. I'm glad people enjoy it. It's great.
1: Yeah, I agree with you on that. And do it and bring the world sport here.
0: Sure.
1: And here's the other thing, it's okay that it's not going to launch soccer to the top of the sporting echelon in our country. It's okay.
0: Yeah.
1: It's okay that you're not going to go watch the Sounders versus LAFC next week.
0: Yeah.
1: If they're, I don't even know. Are we?
0: I don't know if we're an MLS either.
1: Yeah, whatever. It's okay. And if you are, that too.
0: Awesome.
1: Cool, man. Do your thing. The good Lord invented the remote control for a lot of reasons, and that's one of them. If it's your thing, cool. If it's not, it's not. Like, this was, I'll tell you, for me, and I tell JJ this a lot, like, I can watch soccer at that level. I get it. I get it. When the best of the world were at each other, it's a lot different. And it's nothing against New Mexico United. They put out a great product. Sure. And obviously people love and go.
0: They love to go.
1: They put on a great show. It's just not my thing. A lot of people don't like football. Cool, man.
0: Yeah.
1: It's not your thing. You got baseball. You got it, but this whole, well, now you got to go out and support the MLS. You don't have to do anything. You can do whatever you want to do. And by the way, camp's open next week, and this country's now going to get immersed in football, American football. And if the timing wasn't the way it was, right? Remember the last time it was in Qatar, and it was later, and it was during football, and it got lost in this country. It might not have
0: been time zones and the whole mess that it is. Yeah.
1: Right.
0: Yeah.
1: This one worked well.
0: Yeah.
1: All right. When we get back, a New Mexico legend passed away. I want to get into that. Yeah. And someone I know you knew.
0: Yep.
1: Maybe the best in his sport to ever come out of New Mexico. I want to remember him. It's the opening drive. 505-246-0610 is how to get in on 95.9 FM and AM 610 Sports Animal.
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4: We have some big accidents to watch out for. Southbound I-25, just south of Jefferson. Big accident entering the construction pinch with a backup all the way to Ellison. Make sure to build in extra time for that. Another accident working, Rio Rancho, west side at 528. Delays the eastbound west side and southbound 528. And also in Rio Rancho, a water main break, 528 and Kim Road, as north and southbound traffic shut down to one lane.
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1: 505-246-0610. Ed Monsonatis is in today for JJ on this side of the glass. Jonah is in for Ed on the other side of the glass. Hey, I gotta send that doesn't work. The cough button doesn't work.
0: It doesn't? No. I thought it did.
1: It worked like this one controls them both. I don't know.
0: Oh, I thought it did. That's why I was trying to be good about it. My bad. Jonah, you got to give me the manual here, Jonah. I didn't know how that worked.
10: I didn't know it used that.
0: Oh, my bad.
1: And then,
0: okay.
1: Adrian's producing on the TV side. He says, can you send me your guest's full name and title? You want to spell it out for him?
0: Who?
1: Ed. It's Ed.
0: Oh, Ed, yeah.
1: Manzanares.
0: Oh, right? Yeah.
1: Yeah. What's your title?
0: That's my title.
1: Guest host. All right, opening drive on 95.9 FM and AM 610, the sports animal. Got a text from Dan this morning. It says, RIP Dwayne Ward, Jeffrey, Nowan, Jose, Edward, and Jonah. A lot of folks don't realize Dwayne might have been the best basketball player for Marv Sanders Scorpions.
0: Yeah.
1: That's pretty impressive since the list includes William Arthur, Rockin' Rob Robbins.
0: Yeah.
1: Dwayne Ward passed away at 62.
0: Yeah.
1: 62 years old.
0: Yeah.
1: He was from Chama, right?
0: He was born in a town called Parkview, New Mexico, which is a suburb.
1: Parkview.
0: It's a suburb of Chama. Yeah, it's a suburb of Chama. But he was born in Parkview. His dad, I never met Dwayne Ward, but his dad and his uncle worked with my dad. There's a tunnel. Jeff, I don't know if you even know this, but there's a tunnel, 13-mile tunnel from southern Colorado into right there by Chama that diverts water. That's where some of this water supply that we complain about comes from, right? So back in the 50s and 60s, they built this tunnel, and all of our dads worked in the tunnel, and the Wards worked in the tunnel. And the Wards Dwayne had a lot of family in Chama, Russums, Elwes, Diaps, those names in Chama were kind of funny names, but they were all there from Chama. But anyway, Dwayne's dad and uncle worked, and his uncle actually got one of the guys that got really badly hurt in that project. He was bound to a wheelchair. He broke his back, you know, whatever. So when my first recollection of the state basketball tournament was probably 1982. Dwayne was on the Farmington team that went undefeated in one state.
1: Really?
0: Oh, they were really good. Marv Sanders had a great team that year. And they came to the pit. And that, like I said, I think that was Marv's first state championship team at Farmington.
1: That does surprise me. Like athletes, especially the great athletes in that day, and I still think today in high school, were multi-sport.
0: Absolutely, and they should still be multi-sport athletes. I mean, we talk about Iverson, all these guys they played were great. But anyway, Dwayne got drafted out of high school and by the Braves. Braves drafted him out of high school, and then he went on and kind of trying to find his place, and then he ended up with the Blue Jays, and he ended up being one of the best closers in their team history, and they won two World Series with him. But he was an incredible athlete, big, strong, 6'4". I remember that team that he played on in Farmington, and they were undefeated. And again, it's really sad. Again, it's really a lot of people in Chama, really close relatives to him, and really sad to hear this. And 62 of a heart attack in this hotel room
1: is
0: basically what's happening. What's what they're saying, and just really sad because again, he could have been the greatest to ever come out of here.
1: He was a two-time World Series champion, one of the most accomplished relievers in the history of the Blue Jays.
0: Yeah.
1: They're calling it natural causes. I met him when I was at Channel 7 years ago. I haven't seen him in years. 62 is too damn young, first of all. I was literally having this conversation 2 days ago. Way too many people I know in their 60s are getting hit with these heart attacks.
0: Yeah.
1: And I don't know if it's something that, you know, how you catch them, how you find them, but... strong suggestion, not just to men, but to women. If we don't go to doctors, dude. No. Dudes don't go to doctors. If your body's just telling you to go to a doctor, go.
0: Go, oh, yeah.
1: You know, I mean, you know, years ago, I was just listening to my body, man. You know,
0: yeah.
1: Something wasn't right.
0: Yeah.
1: You get to an age, and especially when you have kids, and you're like, I'm going to listen to my body. And glad I did, man. Doctor said, you know, we caught it, but you would have had a stroke or a heart attack.
0: Yeah.
1: I had two arteries 70 to 90% blocked.
0: Yeah, that's crazy.
1: And it would have gone down. So he passed away in
0: Toronto.
1: In Toronto. Yeah. In his hotel, is that right?
0: Hotel room, yeah. He was doing a pitching clinic or something in Toronto. And this is from a family member that I talked to yesterday. But, yeah, just really, really sad. And, again, he was the pride of it because, obviously, you know how it is when a New Mexican is doing really well. Obviously, the whole state gets behind it. And I remember those early 90s years when he was the guy, right? He came in. He was the closer. He was Toronto's Mariano Rivera. I mean, he came in, closed the game out. And it was New Mexico was topping about it. You know, he was a World Series champion. Farmington, you know, Farmington's a great sports town and even a better baseball town. You do the Connie Mack.
1: We'll be up there next week.
0: Yeah, Connie Mack's a big deal in Farmington. And Farmington's always been a great baseball town and produced him. And, you know, Rob Robbins is a heck of a baseball player too now. Probably one that could have played pro as well, but he chose basketball. But, yeah, just really sad day for the North, for the Four Corners area and pretty much statewide.
1: Yeah. All right. 505-246-0610. If you want to get in on that too, one of the greatest that our state's ever had. I don't think we talk about him enough, right?
0: No, we don't.
1: He's a two-time world champion.
0: Yeah, he is.
1: You know, in that's the ultimate, right? Yeah. Winning and playing a big role on winning championships. And you know, we always talk about putting up numbers and who had the great numbers and all of those things. Heck, you know, this is a guy that it was terrific and a northern New Mexico guy.
0: Mm-hmm.
1: And I was just looking at the story that, who wrote it? The Obit. It was by Staff and Wire Reports, but it talked about the 4A state championship game in 1982. They were 26-0. Mm-hmm. They beat El Dorado 58-56.
0: Mm-hmm.
1: And then he was the ninth overall pick by the Atlanta Braves in the next draft, which is the second, I believe, the second highest of any New Mexico player, right? Alex went number two overall. Alex Bregman.
0: Okay.
1: And then he went number nine.
0: Wow. He went up. Yeah, probably so. Yeah. And that El Dorado team was incredible, too, because next year they won it, I think, losing one game. So that was a heck of a little spell there that he beat El Dorado.
1: Yeah. All right. A little more on the Ward Manuel story. So Michigan's athletic director, Ward Manuel, he's not stepping down today. He's going through football season. According to the ESPN report and Adam Schefter, Ward Manuel will step down at the end of the calendar year.
0: Okay.
1: That's part of the conclusion of the investigation into the culture of athletics at Michigan. So they'll start a search for a new AD. They released an overview of the investigation today. Michigan said Manuel, whose current contract was set to run through 2030, demonstrated important leadership strengths, particularly his commitment to student athletes. Mm-hmm. But they also acknowledged his failures to quickly and effectively act on allegations of wrongdoing by athletic department employees. So this is just starting to come out. But there's an interesting piece to this. He just hired Kyle Whittingham to be the head football coach, right? They went through the whole Sharon Moore thing there. Mm-hmm. And Kyle comes in at 65 years old or something
0: at
1: like
0: least,
1: that?
0: At least, yeah. I'm not really sure.
1: To kind of clean that thing up and get it back on track. The Sharon Moore thing sounds like, well, it doesn't sound like, but that's what brought him down.
0: Yeah,
1: he got
0: sure.
1: through the Harbaugh stuff and the Connor Stallion stuff and all the other mess. There was a hockey issue going on there, but you win, right? Basketball just won a national championship. Football won the national championship 3 years ago. Hockey was just in the Frozen Four.
0: Mm-hmm.
1: So winning is the ultimate deodorant.
0: Yeah,
1: until it's not.
0: Yeah,
1: dude, Sharon Moore took him down too.
0: He did. I mean, and you know. Probably a lot of stuff that he probably should have stopped. Obviously, that's what's coming out more and more, probably.
1: Well, all right, so there obviously is a difference. He told Sharon something. Didn't it come out last week, you know, I don't want her traveler anymore. So is that enough? Or am I firing you because I know you're having an affair with a subordinate? He should have fired him on the spot. He should have disciplined him on the spot.
0: Probably discipline him for sure or made a stronger, put my foot down and put an end to this,
1: because
0: obviously.
1: If he said that and that's what's coming out, then he obviously knew something was going on.
0: Yeah,
1: he did. More on this, 505-246-0610. We're going to go to Wichita. and talk the basketball tournament. The Enchantment goes tonight against the Aftershocks. Or is it the Aftershockers?
0: Shockers, maybe.
1: Aftershockers. Shocks? Shockers? All right. We'll do that coming up. We'll talk with Craig Snow at 8 o'clock. 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
4: We have a major accident southbound I-25 just south of Jefferson. That's entering the construction pinch with two left lanes closed. That backup is before Ellison and is significant. Rio Rancho, West Side Road at 528. We've got delays to eastbound West Side and southbound 528. And your river crossings are good. Rio Bravo, we're seeing a slight delay westbound at Broadway.
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4: 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KKOB Traffic Center.
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22: Carlos Uri Espinosa is the managing attorney, 2711 Carlisle Boulevard, Northeast Albuquerque.
1: Investigation will be at the end of the calendar year. Michigan is not making the finding. How are we going to do this? Of its $12 million internal investigation into the athletic department public. But they did release a basic overview with details as it relates to Manuel's role in the investigation. It identified failures to quickly and effectively act on allegations of wrongdoing in the athletic department. And whatever that means. I mean, how vague can we get?
0: Yeah.
1: Last week, Ward Manuel said, you know, he knew his future was uncertain, but said it's not taken away from my job and what I need to do to drive success. But I got to believe a little more, Willie Cat. So you know more about this. Ed Monsonatis is in for JJ today.
0: And know more about wrongdoing? Or
1: as is Jonah. No, you know more about the inner workings of an athletic
0: team. Oh, yeah.
1: And what is, like people tell me all the time, man, you work for the state. Don't put it on, don't text it on your state phone. Don't put it in
0: email
1: because everything you do as a state employee is public information.
0: Yeah.
1: So if a state university, the University of Michigan, commissions a $12 million investigation, if they receive a report, is that report not public information? Like, how are they not releasing
0: that? The only thing I think of is you know, client privilege with the attorneys with the law firm that they hired. Maybe I don't know how that keeps it. I mean, that's how, you know, you're doing a coaching search, and that's why you hire an outside firm to do the search for you, so you don't have to disclose who the candidates are and anything else. So my guess is there must be some client privileges with the attorneys, and that's why they can keep it down. Then they just do a one pager maybe to the regents, or maybe the regents are more involved than, or whatever they call their board of trustees there. But yeah, it seems odd. Obviously, we've seen the IPRA thing here in New Mexico and how that goes and how that's, you know, kind of every detail they think they need to know about. And it's whatever. It is what it is.
1: So I think this is the new president. Addie's on this. She just sent me a tweet from the office of the president. It says, "Dear students, our colleagues and students, I'm sharing information related to the university's conclusion of the investigation and the circumstances surrounding the conduct of former head coach Sharon Moore and the culture review of the Department of Athletics. You can view it here." So she said she's gonna watch the video on commercial. The main thing is they're calling it a culture review. I'm glad she's on this story.
0: She's on it. Yeah, we got a reporter in the field out there working it. That's good. Yeah,
1: she's on this. I think the train just got to Santa Fe.
0: It's funny that the president needs to come out and give a statement and video and the whole nine yards.
1: Kind of,
0: that's
1: cool,
0: kind of
1: the president does that.
0: Yeah,
1: actually,
0: it's great.
1: I mean, if you're a student or work there, I mean, they just put $12 million into an investigation to your athletic program.
0: Yeah,
1: don't you want to know why the hell we spent $12 million on that when? Yeah, I got single.
0: Make sure ply. Make sure it doesn't come out of the NIL budget.
1: I got single ply over here in whatever hall it is.
23: I'm eating chicken slaw out of the cafeteria.
0: That's all right.
1: Actually, so
0: I'm sure they're not.
1: They got double ply, and their food evidently is pretty good.
0: I don't think Michigan's hurting for money. Obviously, make sure the NIL's not touched. As long as our football team and basketball team are going to get paid, Please don't take it away from that.
1: Exactly.
0: That's important.
1: It's an interim president. The university also doesn't have a president. A president, and the president somehow stepped down or got sick or something.
0: Yeah.
1: And the train's running late.
0: It's kind of like the Michigan State thing. You know, president left and he came back, and Lord knows.
1: Yeah, yeah.
0: Higher ed, man.
1: At that level, too.
0: Higher ed.
1: So if they don't, if the law firm does not give them a report, like a documented file, we just discussed it. Is that public information?
0: If there's nothing. You know, tangible. There's nothing with an email or a memo or anything that they've actually given, then there's really nothing to.
1: If I took notes, is that?
0: Yeah, you know, I hate to say that because I've been in this situation. Like, you take some notes, walk straight to the shredder and shred them, or put them in the car.
1: You're making a decision based on something, right?
0: Yeah.
1: There's results from this $12 million investigation. Mm-hmm. There's something, right?
0: There is something. Has to be. But I don't know. Again, it's just. There's ways you got to get that IPRA thing is a real deal, man. You got to stay cognizant of it when you're doing anything.
1: I would argue that you have an obligation as a public institution after spending $12 million on an investigation, which results in the head of your athletic department going down.
0: I'm shocked that somebody from the state legislature is not asking for this. Yes. Obviously, we'd be asking for it here. Yes. They would.
1: That mess here?
0: Mm.
1: Can you imagine it here?
0: Mm. No.
1: I mean, they'd want to get rid of athletics and get rid of football. And, no, honestly. You think?
0: No, I don't. Everybody needs to get involved. It goes to this level. Michigan's a little bigger state. Maybe. I don't know.
1: Well, Michigan wins national championships.
0: They win national championships.
1: By the way, their dude who was really good, Yaxel Lindenborg, was the MVP of the Summer League. Yeah. I watched the Summer League final last night.
0: Yeah, it's fun.
1: He out-dueled Cam Boozer last night. Finally beat Cam Boozer.
0: Right? Finally.
1: Cam Boozer beat him in the Duke-Michigan game last year.
0: Yeah.
1: Yaxel won a national championship. Cam Boozer beat him last week in a Summer League game, and Yaxel came back and won the MVP. It was actually, did you catch any of that?
0: Summer League's fun.
1: I watched almost no Summer League. But for whatever reason, there was nothing on last night, and I flipped over, and I'm like, oh, I'll watch back.
0: Yeah.
1: I watched the last 4 minutes of this. Yeah. It was good.
0: It's really good. They get after it. They play more freely, and you know, Summer League's fun. It's a fun trip.
23: I've watched a couple of it. I knew Caleb Wilson. He was doing really good.
1: Yep.
23: Yeah, mm-hmm. He was doing really good.
0: He did play well.
23: I saw a couple of his highlights. But I feel like it's a way better understanding other than like preseason football that like you could get your players out there
1: because
23: they actually can.
0: Yeah.
1: How about Yaxel? I'm just saying. Yaxel with Steph and Draymond. What if that's where LeBron goes? Because by the way, I'm over the LeBron watch.
0: I never even started watching that. I couldn't. Yeah. I'm a Laker fan. And I wish he'd have stayed, but
1: I'm glad he's gone.
0: I know you're glad that he's gone. I'm a Laker fan still. I
1: could be a Laker fan again.
0: You should have been a Laker fan when he was there.
1: Why?
0: Well, unfortunately now, I don't know what the hell the Lakers are now. I have no idea.
1: There's a lot of nicknames for the Lakers.
0: Yeah, lots of them.
1: You know what? They might be pretty good.
0: I hope they're pretty good. You know, I think LeBron should go to Philadelphia and I'll leave it there.
1: You think that's where he's going to go?
0: Yeah, I think he should go. If you want to win, that's where you should go.
1: I think that's right, but okay. And we're going to hit the break here, but if he goes there and wins, is it his win? Does he get he's chasing a ring, right?
0: Sure.
1: 100%, and he should chase a ring.
0: Absolutely should chase a ring.
1: So would he get credit for winning there?
0: Yeah, because they haven't won without him. I mean, like Moses Malone gets credit for the 83.
1: I think that's
0: Sixers.
1: Right. That's actually correct.
0: Yeah.
1: Right.
0: If it wasn't for Moses, they don't win.
1: I listened to the guy behind us, the Drake Toll show before, and said he should go to Golden State. Because that's where he would get credit for a team.
0: No.
1: And I'm like, wait a minute, they've won how many times?
0: Yeah, they're not going to, and they're not going to win it.
1: I don't think so either. So you get a better shot at Cleveland winning or in Philly?
0: Philly. Because there's not James Harden.
1: I think you're right. All right, when we come back, the TBT starts tonight. Enchantment and the Aftershocks in Wichita, the defending champions. Who's on the team? Who is the enchantment? Craig Snow's one of the assistant coaches along with Kenny Thomas. He's going to join us next. Then we're going to talk to him about the basketball tournament they're playing for $2 million. It's the opening drive on 95.9 FM at AM 610 Sports Animal.
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14: 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Buck.
1: TBT, the basketball tournament. Pretty clean. 8 teams. So I guess they're in the 62-4-6. Yeah, 8 teams. So you're past the Sweet 16 already.
0: See, wow, it's good. We made it. They made it.
1: Yeah. On the alumni side, 6 teams on the non-alumni side. They're playing for $2 million. The enchantment is that New Mexico-based alumni team, coached by Kenny Thomas. Craig Snow is one of the assistant coaches. Initially, Donovan Dent was going to be the point guard of this team. And, of course, with the news last week that Donovan's seeking his fifth year of eligibility, he's no longer on the team. Who is on the team? They will play the Aftershocks, the defending champions, a Wichita State alumni team in Wichita. Best 2 out of 3, it's tonight. It's on FS1. Craig Snow is in Wichita, one of the assistant coaches, and he joins us this morning. Good morning, Coach Snow. How are you living?
25: Man, good morning, fellas. It's going great. Got into Wichita late last night, and we're literally getting ready to go to practice in about 20 minutes and find out who we have and who they have. So it's going to be a lot of fun in the next 12 hours or so before we tip off.
1: Beautiful. Ed Monsonatis is in for JJ today. He's with me, and we're just kind of
25: a gift.
1: Yeah,
25: what a gift to get Ed in. That's awesome.
1: Hey, so this, who's on the roster? Everybody's been asked, like, who are they? Who's there? Who's not? I heard Luke Hopp is no longer with the team. He was there last year or last week. So who do you have, and who's ready to go?
25: Yeah, it's been tough because, I mean, we've had a few guys that, you know, with that new fifth-year thing, and, you know, with Donovan, you know, pursuing that. And then even like we were looking to replace him with a kid that ended up doing the same thing. So it's been a bit of a scramble. We were going even until Saturday night trying to get some guys, and had a couple guys fly in yesterday. So, you know, the Lobo guys that we'll have, C.J. Nolan, you know, played for UNM, Vance Jackson, K.J. Jenkins, UNM guys. We've got Jamel Jones from New Mexico State. We got Johnny McCants from New Mexico State. And then we've got Joe Petrakis, I think is how you say his name. He flew in yesterday. He's from Wichita, big guy. And then another player that Brandon found on Saturday, I'm going to meet him here shortly. So we'll be rolling with eight guys. But, you know, at this level, you know, these guys have been playing a long time. They're professionals. From a coaching standpoint, it's really more about how you're going to try to guard the Wichita State team than it is what we're going to try to do offensively. So, you know, we'll be able to put a good plan together here in the next hour or so, and then play really hard tonight.
0: Well, probably first thing, Craig, is learn their names, or at least get a number of who's going to go in. You know, hey, you 13, go get 7 out there and get him out right now. Probably first step, and then you can figure it out. And then don't ever fall asleep on a 1-3-1 zone. I mean, you might be what the best thing to do is sit back in that zone and see what the hell you can do with the zone. You know, because I hope they're in shape.
25: It's definitely going to be. I mean, the tough thing is, you know, it's hard with a lot of these guys being overseas, different countries, organizing it. You know, the other side of it is, you know, a lot of these teams are being able to pay their guys a decent amount of money to come in and play, you know, on the front end. So, you know, those are things we've had to battle. And then, of course, you know, the Wichita State team, they won the TBT last year. I think they've been doing this since 2019. They're 23-5 all time. They've got 7 returners from last year's championship team. They added a few good players, including Mo Udazy, who we were trying to get, who said yesterday it was going to end in 2. So, you know, our guys were talking about that early this morning. So, you know, we got guys that have chips on their shoulder. In my opinion, it's a typical New Mexico type situation. Like, we're going in as the underdog. We're going to play really hard. And we've got some guys that want to show what they can do. And we've got some guys that are trying to play for potentially getting a contract next year. So we'll see. We'll see what we have tonight.
0: So how does it work? You play tonight and then tomorrow, or what's the way the format is?
25: Yeah. And so this is the first year they've done a best of 3. Mm-hmm. So we're basically playing a 3-game series in Wichita. We'll play Monday night, Thursday night, Friday night would be the schedule.
0: Oh, wow.
25: I think we're on FS1 tonight, FS2 Thursday, Friday. And you know, Wichita has a good draw here. They set the TBT attendance record last year in the championship game. And they've got, I think they have 6 or 7, not to use the 6-7, you know, middle school reference, but they got 6-7 former players on the team. So they've done a good job of building their alumni base out of it. So it'll be a good environment for our guys to play, and it'll feel like a college game.
4: So the whole building will be rooting for you guys, huh?
25: Yeah. Of course. Yeah. I mean, that's how we like it. Yeah. That's how we like it.
4: The true road game. Craig Snow's with us. He's in Wichita, assistant coach for the Enchantment, the team who will play the Aftershocks today. All right, so you're going to practice today. So is it literally, hey, nice to meet you. How do you pronounce your name? Where do you want to play? Like, what do you run an offense? What do you try to do? I mean, from an X and O standpoint, or is it go out, boys, and have fun and try and stop someone?
25: Well, we've done research on the guys with individually, like as their names have come across, kind of like strengths and weaknesses. You know, you're definitely not putting in a third side Princeton action where you're getting into, you know, deep into a system. It's the main coaching thing we will be doing is trying to put them in space, attack matchups, have some really good ATOs where we can draw some stuff up, and then change our defensive coverages. You know, we feel like with this team, like a few years ago, I helped coach whenever we went to the Sweet 16, and that team was really kind of built around Scotty Bamforth. And, you know, we beat the Texas alumni, then we beat the Texas Tech alumni, who that was the Final Four group. And then we lost to the Mean Green in the Sweet 16, who went to the final. And kind of similar, you know, like we want to be really good out of timeouts. We want to make the right adjustments. But we also don't want to get too much in the way. I mean, these are guys that have played a long time. We want to let them play. Just put them in the right space. Give them a little bit of structure, but not so much where you, tamper down what they can do.
0: Well, the good thing about it is, you know, Jenkins still has young legs. Nolan has young legs. And, you know, Johnny McCants might be one of the most underrated guys to ever play at New Mexico State. I mean, the guy is kind of that Dennis Rodman thing, but he's such a good dude, and he's such a great team guy, I'm sure. So, you know, even though it's a quick, obviously kind of a CBA-type deal, 10-day contract, and get him in and whatever you're doing, but at least having a guy like McCants can glue it all together pretty quickly.
25: You're absolutely right, and he was tremendous 3 years ago. When he played for us, it was McCants and Christian Cunningham in the front court. We had BJ West, who's a veteran. But you're right, Ed. Like, the one thing we did with this group was we wanted to be a little bit younger.
0: Yeah.
25: Because when you get into that third game in 5 days, you know, especially potentially what we hope to get to is that back-to-back Thursday, Friday. You know, I think that can really be a benefit for us.
0: Yeah.
25: But you're right about Johnny. He's tremendous.
0: Yeah,
25: I mean,
0: he's a good guy.
25: Everything the right way, and then plays really hard with a high motor.
4: Craig Snow is with us on the Sports Animal. He's the assistant coach on the Enchantment, former assistant coach for Lobo basketball and at Evansville, head coach at Highlands, was the athletic director up at Highlands, a lot of 20 years in New Mexico before headed back to Indiana. How did you get back involved in this thing?
25: You know, it was just every year I've had conversations with Brandon and Kenny in regards to doing it, and a lot of times it's just based on schedule, you know, and it's the 3 years ago when I went out to Lubbock and spent, we were there about 10 days. It was fun. I mean, the level of play is really high, both the players you're coaching and the players you're coaching against. And it was a ton of fun. Like, I think just the quality of the basketball, the officials let you play. Like, this is, you know, the first thing we talked about is like, when you go to the rim, you're on your own. Like, there is no bailout fouls. You know, they're here to let you guys play. So, you know, I just loved that quality of it. This year, just looking at my schedule, it was like, hey, this would be awesome. Like, I'd love to go out this year and, spend a couple days in Albuquerque with the training camp and then, get over here to Wichita, which, you know, for me was a place we used to come and play when they were in the Missouri Valley, you know, back whenever, you know, my old head was playing college basketball, so it was pretty pretty good opportunity, and it's been great so far.
4: So I'm looking at their roster. First of all, how'd they get Mo Udezi instead of you? They got Frank Camp, who, if I recall watching last year, Frank Camp just couldn't miss as a shooter. I'm looking at them. They've got size, but they got a lot of quickness in the backcourt.
25: They do, and that's, you know, the Keen was tremendous for them, especially in the Elam ending. Like, Frank Camp and Keen the last couple of years have been great towards those end of games. You know, so we're going to have to do stuff to take those two guys away. And they did a really good job in their recruitment of improving their front court. If they had a weakness last year, it was probably on just the overall size, their interior play. And we happen to be staying at the same hotel. So watching these guys walk around, they're definitely really big. So, you know, for them, I do think they're probably able to pay the guys a little bit on the front end, which is one of the benefits. And also, you know, for a guy like Udezi, I mean, these guys are planning to win $2 million. I mean, this is a big deal. So, you know, he had an opportunity to join the program that, you know, that won it last year. I mean, you know, he's making a business decision and respect that, but we're definitely gonna try to give them, you know, all they can handle in this series.
4: Hey, I'm looking at the roster. So is Corey Manigault still with you? And then Brandon Mason Jr. is on this roster, which is really interesting, especially for people around here, for a young man who's just coming out of high school and getting to play at this level.
25: Yeah, so Corey, we're hoping that he could maybe get here by Thursday with some travel stuff. But he will not be here tonight. And then with Little B, I actually don't think we're going to put him in uniform tonight. I think it's still kind of up for question. But, you know, with his age and also just, you know, maybe looking at eligibility stuff down the road. And, you know, the one thing about the NCAA, there's just been so many changes heck, day to day, you know, let alone month to month, that, you know, it might just not be worth the risk of, you know, what if something changes here down the road. So I doubt we put Little B in uniform, and we're hoping to get Corey here later in the week.
0: Yeah. You know, with everything going on, it's kind of funny. I was going to ask the question, but I think I got better advice for you, is that you probably need to go to the Walgreens and make sure you get like 3 or 4 dry erase markers and put them in your pocket, you know, because I don't know who gets the clipboard at the end of the game. It's you, Kenny. I don't know who gets the clipboard, but if Kenny doesn't want to give it up, and you know, you can draw plays up on the floor. So I would suggest you get the dry erase marker and do that instead, Snow, because, you know, and you can always just kind of wipe it off with your foot. So, because like I said, that was my question. Like, who gets the clipboard? down one, 6 seconds left in the game. Who gets the clipboard?
25: I have the clipboard.
0: Oh, you do?
25: Kenny and I have established that.
0: Well, good. Great.
25: Like,
0: good.
25: We've had a lot of time working together, a lot of time talking. Like, we have a great relationship. Like, his career at UNM was tremendous.
0: Yeah.
25: He's doing this, you know, to be around and help these guys and try to mentor them. But, you know, when it comes to the board, I'll have the board. In those moments, of course, you know,
0: that's important.
25: He's the head man in charge, but, you know, that's already been determined. That wasn't my decision. That was a general manager, Brandon Mason's decision.
0: Well, you know, they say, you know, Eddie Sutton, you say all the time, the first 37 minutes are the guys and the last three are the coaches. So if you lose a close game, it's always on the coaches,
4: it's
0: man.
4: It's different here with the Elam endings.
0: That's right.
4: Explain the Elam ending for people who don't understand it. Explain how the games end.
25: Yeah, so basically under 4 minutes in the fourth quarter, the next stoppage of play, the clock shuts off. So let's say it's 70 to 60. Under 4 minutes, there's a timeout. The clock shuts off, and then the target score is 8 points added to the leading score. So the score is 70 to 60. The target score becomes 78. Mm-hmm. And then it's the first team to 78. Mm-hmm. So the idea is that every game ends on a last-second shot, buzzer beater. It eliminates all the fouling that happens end of game. And the other thing is, in the Elam ending, everything becomes a shooting foul. So you get punished mm-hmm. for fouling.
0: Yeah.
25: And it's just a way that, you know, it kind of cleans up what we all talk about is how, you know, basketball games flow really smoothly. And then all of a sudden, the last 2 minutes can take 25 minutes. So the idea is to eliminate some of that. And I love the Elam ending.
0: We
25: would do it a lot of times in college practices,
0: yeah.
25: You know, and just as a way to, you know, increase, you know, the level of play. But it prevents holding the ball. It prevents running out the clock. And it prevents teams that are, like, fouling and kind of, like, you know, muddying up the game, which is really cool. And it's really fun. And it creates a lot of excitement, especially in those close games.
0: Does the shot clock shut off, too, or just the game clock?
25: Shot clock will continue to run.
0: That's what I thought. Okay.
25: But game clock.
0: Game
25: will
0: clock,
25: go off.
0: Yeah. Okay.
4: All right. Have that fun, makes sense. Man. Appreciate you spending some time with us and get to know these guys. You know, get a bunch of those when you're at Walmart and you'll get the "Hello, my name is" stickers and you can put those on as well. And,
25: well, I'll tell you what. I think they all think Snow's just my nickname because I'm the white guy running around. So I'm gonna have to let them know that's my actual surname.
0: That's your Christian name. Well, you know, and you know, I mean, Snow. A lot of people love going to Wichita for summer vacation. So enjoy your week in Wichita, Kansas, man. I'm sure it's gonna be. You know, I'm sure the beaches and everything else are gonna be just splendid. So enjoy your week, man.
4: All right, we'll catch up with you later
25: in
4: the week.
25: Fellas.
4: Have fun. See you. Craig Snow, the white guy running around. He is white
0: for sure. But yeah,
4: I never thought of that. Well, they just think it's my nickname.
0: Yeah.
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12: We've got a major crash southbound I-25 just south of Jefferson. That's entering the construction pinch. Two left lanes are closed, and it's causing backups well before Paseo del Norte. We've got another fender bender, Yale and Lead. And up in Rio Rancho, west side and 528, we've got a crash with delays to eastbound west side and southbound up 528.
13: Mornings get busy fast. We make it easier. And when the weather turns, our forecast is New Mexico's certified most accurate.
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13: 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KOAT Action 7 News, more in the morning.
12: See an accident? Call the Traffic Tracker Hotline, 505-767-9167. 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
7: All right, so he said Vance Jackson, right?
8: Yep.
7: Corey Manigault maybe gets there about the Thursday.
8: Knowing Corey, it's going to be rough, yeah. Right. Corey's a great kid.
7: Johnny McCants is playing, the former
8: Aggie. He's there, yep.
7: Yep. Brandon Mason Jr. won't play, which, I was like, why are they playing it?
8: Yeah, I agree with that.
7: Troy Simons, maybe?
8: I guess. All right. You mentioned.
7: Luke Hopped is on the roster, but he's not playing. CJ Nolan's playing. Jamel Jones playing. They say Michael Holyfield.
8: Yes.
7: So there's some size.
8: Yeah, they got some big guys. And then they got the two kids that can shoot. Hal, what's his name? Oh, God. The one that played C.J. Nolan and Jenkins.
7: Okay.
8: They can both shoot.
7: All right, because K.J. Jenkins is playing. Orlando Lovejoy, who played Detroit Mercy. Jalen Randall, the former Aggie. And then the one that you're like, what's his name? The guy's coming in, Joe Petrakis.
8: Yeah.
7: 6'11 from Greece. He played college ball at Dodge City Community College, Kansas State, Western Carolina, Illinois State, and Western Illinois.
8: He can take a grad. He can take a grad class at UNM, I guess. Round out the roster.
7: Wow.
8: Five transfers.
7: How do they fund this? Do you know?
8: I have a feeling, but I don't know for sure how. Yeah, it's they. I didn't see any fundraisers or anything, but. I don't know if there's a GoFundMe account. They definitely have some help, you know, privately to help them, but it's expensive. I mean, I thought they'd play tonight, tomorrow, and Wednesday if they needed to. But to play tonight and then have to sit there till Friday, it's a long time.
7: Well, at least they're in beautiful Wichita, Kansas.
8: Wichita, Kansas, yeah. I mean, the beaches of Wichita are fabulous,
7: yeah,
8: I've heard.
7: Yeah, they're really good.
8: Yeah.
7: All right, 505-246-0610. Ed Monsonatis is in for JJ today, and Jonah's in for JJ today on the other side. Thanks for both of you getting up this morning. Emails Jeff at sportsanimalabq.com and JJ at sportsanimalabq.com. He'll get them next week. Garcia says, sure enjoying these My Fitty games, Jeff. Really? After the Open was done, there wasn't much else on. The networks must be load managing before football starts. So it was nice to be able to watch local baseball and hear about all the idiots or fans that arrived at the Albuquerque Sports Stadium at 6 o'clock to get a free uniform. They like the
8: sure.
7: Some of those... Didn't they do the Albuquerque, like the Bugs Bunny, the Looney Tunes?
9: That was one. The Looney Tunes on Sunday.
7: Yeah, those are dope, man.
8: Yeah.
7: Addie went out the other day. She was wearing her Borque one. Remember the couple years ago they did the Borque one?
8: Yeah.
7: Like, she loves that one.
9: And then you got the mariachi ones.
7: Yeah.
8: They love the mariachi ones for sure.
7: Yeah. I mean, I'm not the guy who's going to stand in line for hours for that, but.
8: We are not going to stand in line for hours for anything.
7: Ron says, do the new DC Gladiators get another year? What's the chance in 2027, Jeffy? Even if they're a little more competitive on the court, is that going to significantly get more fans into the ticket windows at Tingley? Yeah, they'll make it another year. Chupacabras got beat 70-30 by San Diego, final game of the season. They end up 2-12. And it was a tough expansion year. They went through coaching change, a lot of quarterback turmoil.
8: Yeah.
7: And I think Bob and Mike probably learned a whole lot about business. Like, they got solid ownership.

0: They do.
1: You know both Bob Petrie and Mike Feast, as do I.
0: Yep.
1: And you've got two guys who are A, really smart, B, really successful. But, man, it takes a second to learn a new business.
0: It does. And, you know, talking to Feats and obviously knowing this through athletics at UNM and everywhere else, I mean, the actual games, the actual sport of it is probably like 10% of it. And there's 90% the rest of this stuff. You know the dang thing with running a bowl game. I mean, yeah, when the kickoff starts, you're like, thank God.
1: Yeah.
0: But you've been working on it for 9 months or 10 months or 12 months before that. So, and that's what Mike and I talked about. He's like, man, it's all this other stuff. I'm not enjoying the games too much. I said, no, Mike, that's just the way it is, man. But they do have great ownership. It's really solid. They learned a lot probably. And I mean, 2-12, I mean, let's face it, that, other than the Vegas Knights that went to the Stanley Cup playoffs as an expansion team or whatever they did, this is the norm of growing up and getting a new franchise, getting them on solid ground.
1: And I learned a lot about this league. A lot. It's a competitive league. It is the major leagues of indoor football.
0: Mm-hmm.
1: It is the best there is. Now, what does that mean? Is it, it's guys who are trying to get up to another level,
0: yeah.
1: But it's also guys who take it really seriously and coaches who have been there for a while. And there's veterans. I mean, you look around, some of the quarterbacks of this league have been here and they've made a career here. And they've made a living, they made a career, and the football's good. The commitment that the league has made,
0: yeah.
1: 119 games on television,
0: yeah.
1: Like on Yahoo and OutKick.
0: Yeah.
1: And you look at some of the guys who are broadcasting, and I got to be part of the broadcast team this year. The league is good, and yeah, I think they're solid. I just hope this community gets behind that because
0: I think
1: the product is really good.
0: I do too.
1: Travis, good morning. You're on the Sports Animal. What's good, Travis?
2: Hey, good morning, fellas.
1: What's happening?
2: I guess JJ needed a day off. He's a little disappointed because World Cup is over. We know JJ is a soccer fanatic. That guy knows soccer really well. And World Cup ending, he needed a little opportunity to recoup and take a break from it. I get it. There is a little bit of sadness about the World Cup ending because we went from having what, 4 plus games every single day to 2, then to 1, and then this weekend it ended. What an incredible showcase that America put on as a host country. I mean, truly, we have a lot of problems in this country, as you mentioned to start the show. There's obviously, a lot of issues or, perceptions or, disappointments, whatever. But the simple fact is that the United States really did play a great host country, yep. for all of these countries. Some of the best videos that I saw on social media were from Europeans who had an opportunity to go into a Waffle House and have a chicken fried steak for the first time. Man, if you've never had a chicken fried steak in your life, it is life-changing, but I'm guessing if you're from Europe and you've never had a chicken fried steak, it has a little extra gas to it,
0: Yep.
2: And so that is really, listen, if you want to get the dander up for Americans, be a European and insult America. I think Americans rightfully have an opinion that only Americans can criticize America.
1: We can haze our pledge.
2: Otherwise, yeah, this is our country, man. Like, and so we have a lot to be proud of. We were a great host country.
1: That's right.
2: Yeah, sure. The stadiums were filled with a lot of Europeans, a lot of South Americans,
1: beautiful.
2: Lot of people from around the world, yeah, who were filling
1: their
2: stadiums. But you know what they were also packed with? Americans.
1: Americans.
2: Most of those games in the World Cup were sold out, if not nearly sold out. And so just such an incredible showcase of American pride and American hospitality.
0: Mm-hmm.
2: And the thing about America is, listen, in Italy, even the scummiest restaurant in Italy is gonna have better pasta than the most elevated restaurant in the United States. But the great part about the United States is we are such a melting pot that there is not a single cuisine across the world, across the globe, that you cannot get in this country.
0: Mm-hmm.
2: And the fact that America opened up its arms and was so hospitable to Europeans and to travelers around the world who wanted to watch the World Cup. Like, that is such a great moment for us and really a point of pride. It's like New Mexicans, right? Listen, if you want to get the dander up on New Mexicans, have someone from New England tell you about how crappy our state is.
1: Damn right.
2: Even though we have our own problems.
1: The hell's wrong with Chama?
2: Fighting words, and you are going to get it. Listen, final point for me. This game, this team, obviously we will all be watching the TBT and rooting on the enchantment, but there's no doubt that this team has gone through a lot of changes. I think at one point, wasn't there a former Los Angeles Lakers coach that was going to be the head coach?
0: Yeah, Byron Scott, yeah.
2: And now, I mean, and so we don't even know what the roster is on day one
1: coaches
2: of the TBT tournament.
0: Maybe Kenny's going to play.
1: I was told that's not happening. Hell no,
2: was his answer. Kenny may need to strap it up. If we have eight guys and some of them
1: Snow
2: are not
1: play
2: playing
1: Kenny.
2: Because, you know, NCAA rules or whatever the case is, man, it is. We'll see how this goes, but obviously there was a lot more enthusiasm. And I thought the TBT, the enchantment team did a great job on social media of, like, rolling out these players and building the enthusiasm.
1: And
2: now here
1: there.
2: We are day one. It's like, so who's on this team?
1: Yeah.
2: I don't know. But
1: all right, dude. I gotta hit this break.
2: Look, I hope they play well, and I hope they're able to get some things going. But
1: all right, Trav, I gotta go. I gotta hit this break. Thanks, man. All right, if you're there, stay there. We're super late for this one. I got two lines buzzing at me. Ed's in, Jonah's in. I'm merely Jeff Symbieta, 95.9 FM and AM 670 Sports Animal.
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5: We've got an accident southbound I-25 just south of Jefferson entering the construction pinch. The two left lanes are closed and the backup is before Paseo del Norte. Got another fender bender, Yale and Lead. And up in Santa Fe, a big accident at Cerrillos Road and St. Michael's Drive. That intersection is closed for investigation. In Rio Rancho, a water main break, 528 and Kim Road, has north and southbound traffic down to one lane.
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1: I'm Jeff Symbieta with your Sports Animal Short, brought to you by Sandia Resort and Casino. New Mexico lost one of its all-time greats over the weekend, Dwayne Ward, a baseball player who was a two-time World Series champion with the Toronto Blue Jays, who played high school ball in Farmington, passed away over the weekend. He was just 62 years old. The World Cup has crowned a champion. Spain beat Argentina 1-0 in extra time yesterday in New York, New Jersey. Argentina did not have a shot at all. For the first 107 minutes, Spain is your World Cup champion. Breaking news this morning out of Ann Arbor, Michigan. Ward Manuel will step down as the Michigan athletic director after an internal investigation. However, he will remain on the job through the calendar year. This is the result of an investigation that has been going on that cost the University of Michigan $12 million. Want more? We're talking sports over on 95.9 FM and AM 610 The Sports Animal. I'm Jeff Symbieta.
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1: In the World Cup final, Ryan Fox won the Open Champion. How about that?
0: Oh, it was great.
1: I mean,
0: that was great.
1: The final shot of the tournament.
0: Yes.
1: That was really good.
0: It's exciting.
1: The bare knuckles hearing is today for the New Mexico Athletic Commission.
0: There's a lot of here. There's a lot more than just that.
1: That's not just it?
0: No.
1: All right, we'll get there. No. Ed Monsonatis is in for JJ today. So is Jonah in for JJ. 505-246-0610. Robert, thanks for holding here on the Sports Animal. What's good, Robert?
19: Hey, good morning. Yeah, I agree with your previous caller. Our country did a nice job of hosting the World Cup. Didn't seem to have any problems throughout the country. All the stadiums were packed. However, in my opinion, Donald Trump negatively impacted the World Cup to some degree and tarnished our image as Americans by getting involved with the red card incident. And then I think they shouldn't allow him on the stage for these trophy awards. It's all about him. He wants to be in the pictures. He wants all the attention. I think we have to blame FIFA for some of the behavior that they allow him to carry on. Anyway, other than that, other than Trump, everything would have gone perfect. Have a great day.
1: Thanks. All right. So a couple things on that. I'm going to agree with him on the red card thing, right? And even you know, soccer people and American fans, like, I mean, you know, red card's a red card. He got involved. The Canadian prime minister and the Mexican president were also on that.
0: Yes, they were.
1: Now, Trump was the only one handing out medals. She wasn't. He wasn't. Yeah. However they did it.
0: Yeah.
1: And I'm going to guess that if you like Trump, you felt that it was great that he was there.
0: Yeah.
1: If you don't, you felt it was that he shouldn't have been there.
0: And when the World Cup moves to Spain,
1: their president will be
0: handing out medals. Yeah,
1: yeah. The leader of the host country
0: does that.
1: Historically, the way I understand it,
0: yeah,
1: has been there for the award presentation, yeah, and so the president of Mexico, she was there.
0: Yeah,
1: the Canadian prime minister was there as well.
0: Yep.
1: So, Rudy, good morning. You're on the Sports Animal. Hi, Rudy.
20: There's not enough icy hot and athletic tape in this country to get Kenny out there on that court.
1: Yeah, Kenny's not playing, dude. Kenny's made it really, really clear he's done. Yeah.
20: You know, that guy, he took a beating, 11 years in the NBA, and Kenny doesn't complain much, but he comes over and uses my hot tub and his back is wrecked, and so are his knees and his ankles, and he didn't get beat up half as bad as some of those guys. So that's a brutal game. People don't understand what running up and down a court for 86 games for 11 years does to you. But he can still coach, and I hope that they can get their roster straightened out and give Wichita State all they want. You know, how do you explain Josh Kerr? Man, yeah, the highlight of my life is sponsoring him for the New Mexico Sports Hall of Fame. He averaged 16 miles an hour for that mile. Did you know that?
1: Somebody asked me, so 342, all right, so a mile is essentially four laps around the track.
0: Mm-hmm.
1: Where would I be at 342? And I think I'd be on the second lap. Probably maybe starting. He didn't lap me twice.
0: Oh,
1: maybe
0: for sure. Times. For sure.
1: Yeah. It's insane. And yeah, Josh Kerr shattered the world record. Shattered.
20: He's running faster than you can run for maybe you could get up to 16 miles an hour if you're really in shape in your younger years for 10 seconds.
1: Yeah. No, he shattered the world record. It was, and it had stood for what? Like 27 years. 342.
20: Well, remember when the four-minute mile was nobody's ever going to run under 4 minutes?
1: I do. And
20: what's
1: now,
20: next? Yeah. Can you get down to 3:30 for the mile?
1: All I know is athletes are insane, and he's as good as there is. And UNM people should be proud that a UNM alum broke and dismantled the world record in the mile. It was as big a story as there was on Saturday in the world.
0: Yeah.
20: And, you know, talking to him at the Sports Hall of Fame banquet, what a amazing person, and his love for UNM is very deep. He's back here a lot in Albuquerque. He comes out and trains.
1: Yep, they love it here. All right, man. Good to hear you. Appreciate you. And thanks for bringing that up. Yeah, the Josh Kerr story is, I mean.
0: And UNM celebrated him for sure. I mean, they again, how you, it was a good deal.
1: As they should. Yep. Chad, good morning. You're on the Sports Animal. What's up, Chad?
2: Hey, guys. What's up? I'm just going to. I can't looking forward to the open practice tomorrow night at the pit from 6 to 7.
1: Yeah, little hoops.
2: That'll be cool. I can't wait to see what the new guys look like. I'm excited. I think Coach Ola's got his, you know, the players he wants. And I think we got a pretty solid roster. Only thing I think we could potentially use on there is, like, some muscle. You know, it'd be nice to get, somebody about 250 who we can throw in there to push some guys around. But other than that, I think we got a really good roster. I just wanted to also say as well that I love the vibe of the World Cup. It really overshadowed the unity, the camaraderie, the love from foreigners coming here and trying new things. Really overshadowed like any division we have, the division we have in our country. And it was great to see something that's stronger than hate. And it really superseded a lot of the current division, and it was wonderful. And I agree with one caller. Trump, get out of the picture. Get step away. I need to be in the palace. Let me get in the picture. My turn. Oh, come on, dude. Get away. You had your hand the trophy over. Step out of the way. And, you know, but he just, yeah. But otherwise, I think it was a great thing. It really highlighted the wonderful things of our country, different foods. I love Tom R. Holland. Trying Cat's Deli, the pastrami sandwich. I loved. The brisket in Texas when they were having the smoked meats from the Brits. That was like, this is the best stuff I've ever had. Oh my god! Like that was amazing. I think there's a lot of really positives there.
1: Thanks, Chad. Look, I said this earlier. I don't care where you are politically. We're not going there today.
0: No.
1: What it showed is how cool this country is.
0: Yeah.
1: How great this country is.
0: Mm-hmm.
1: And people experiencing everything from barbecue to ranch dressing to Cat's Deli to the national parks to the beaches to the people.
0: Mm-hmm.
1: Whatever the narrative seemed to be, and a lot of people came over here with negative impressions of the United States of America and walked away realizing what hopefully we realize every day. And again, I don't care where you are politically. It's the best country in the world.
0: Best country in the world. That's right.
1: And it was proven and over and over and over.
0: Yep.
1: And again, wherever you are politically, it doesn't matter to me. This place is amazing, and the World Cup proved it. 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
5: The earlier accident southbound I-25 south of Jefferson is now cleared. Lanes are now open, but it is going to be slow going southbound through the construction zone. We have a crash Broadway and Pacific blocking the southbound right lane. And up in Santa Fe, a big accident, Cerrillos Road and St. Michael's Drive, that's closed for investigation. And up in Rio Rancho, a water main break causing problems, 528 and Kim Road. North and southbound traffic is down to one lane in both directions.
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1: The open. We got to get, there's a ton of stuff that we got to get to. Maurice says, on the Ward Manuel thing, and if you're just joining us, Michigan's Ward Manuel will step down as athletic director at the end of the year after the internal investigation. Jeff, when you work for a university, that means you'll be taking annual sick leave until Christmas. P.S., as far as the caller saying Trump shouldn't be on the court, that needs to be all sports. I don't want to see the governor of Kentucky handing out the championship belt after the Derby either. I'd be fine with that. Look, it just doesn't bother me. Again, if you love Trump or like Trump, you thought he was great. If you hate him, it furthered your opinion. It was a little awkward to me at the end where he's like, he's trying to stand there while they're taking the team picture and the president of FIFA is trying to pull him out of the team picture. But whatever, man. Yeah. Like, if that's the biggest thing you got out of it, cool. Nobody seemed to have a problem with the Mexican or Canadian leaders there.
0: No.
1: So, no. I don't.
0: It is what it is.
1: I got a couple more. Biggest weekend. No, that's not it. Steve says, fellas, TDS even enters the World Cup. What is TDS? What a great showcase for the USA. The federal government did an amazing job securing all the stadiums. Great show. You know, that's another piece of it. With all the terror threats and everything going on, the fact that there were no incidents, none, mm-hmm. right? Mm-hmm. There wasn't an evacuation of a stadium. No. There was nothing, right?
0: No.
1: It was
0: the travel's crazy. How from one end of the country to the other, too. I mean, that's just, it's a lot to put together, for sure. And then adding two different countries in as well.
1: With Canada and Mexico.
0: Yeah.
1: Steve from Michigan said the third place game in Miami was more interesting to watch if you like scoring in the World Cup. 1,000%. Like, that game... And this is, you know, the soccer purists are going to go, oh, you don't get it. You don't get it. Cool. Okay, cool. But when I was listening to the broadcaster go, this is the maddest game of football I've ever seen. I don't want it to end.
0: Yeah.
1: Oh, they should add 25 more minutes to the hocus pocus time or whatever they call it. Like, they were telling me it was the maddest game. I've never seen anything like it. I don't want it to end.
0: They were shooting it. They're shooting the ball. Take
1: shoot
0: shots.
1: The puck.
0: Yeah, shoot it.
1: Shoot the puck.
0: Shoot it.
1: Yeah, I was screaming at the damn thing.
0: Mm-hmm.
1: All right, the Open Championship, Ryan Fox wins. He kind of came out of nowhere. Oof. Burns couldn't make a putt. Scheffler had a couple bogeys down the stretch. You had Cam Young posting that score early, 64, and then sitting around for 2.5 hours. And kind of towards the end, he's like, oh, maybe I'm going to go warm up. And then a guy from New Zealand, who, by the way, I love the way he plays.
0: Oh, there's so do I. Plays like us, kind of fast.
1: Just get up and hit the damn ball, yeah. Man. Like, he's always ready. He's not, you know, I gotta take 15 practice swings and line it up. Just hit the freaking ball. And dude comes out and is in absolute disbelief and wins it. I don't know much about dude.
0: I don't either.
1: But I was kind of stoked for him.
0: Well, I was too. And the way he handled the last three holes or four holes, when he put one in the sand, he had to hit it backwards.
1: Did you see where it was in the sand?
0: Yeah, and he didn't even think. You know, he didn't take 17 stances like the other guys did and kneel down and up and down. He's walked in there, looked around, hit it backwards, put it on the green, moved on.
1: Yeah.
0: You know, he's got a weird swing, not a perfect swing like everybody else coached wise and everything else. So it was fun.
1: Yeah.
0: He kind of pudgy, kind of had the gut over the belt, kind of like us. And
1: like that,
0: hey, I'm down with that all day long.
1: I root for the bald guys and the pudgy guys, man. That's how it is. Ed Montanatis and Jonah are in for JJ. Did you watch the Open at all?
2: No. So, I'm not a golf guy.
1: All right. So those pot bunkers, those big, deep bunkers, dude, like literally was right up in the face. And so he had to hit it backwards. And you're like, that's the end. He caught two really bad breaks.
0: He did.
1: On like 15 and 16.
0: Yeah, he did.
1: And it never fazed him, man. Like, he just walked up and hit it backwards and then got out of trouble and made bogey and moved on. And then the onions on 18, he hits a perfect drive, an even better approach, and then buries a long putt to win the thing. And just good for that, dude. And then there was the whole Bryson thing on Friday. So Bryson was one stroke back, and he got called for a penalty. There was the scene where they go out there with the RNA officials out there where he trampled down. Everybody I talked to, when I watch the high steps, I'm like, he's totally improving his lie.
0: Mm-hmm.
1: And there's rules. And the rules people are like, yeah, it's a violation. And he got caught on camera. Now, if Ryan Fox did that, would he have got caught? No, because every shot that he takes isn't on camera, and so it probably would have got away with it. You're Bryson. They saw it. They went out. It was a two-stroke penalty. And then the whole tantrum with, well, I may not play tomorrow. And then Rory coming out and said, I don't really like him anyway. So, you know, if you want your controversy, there you go.
0: Yeah. I mean, and when he said he wasn't going to play tomorrow, it just, he just looks like a like an immature child. I mean, and I've never been a big DeChambeau fan anyway. I mean, he is who he is, but
1: people love him.
0: Oh, they love him because he's like a lot. He attracts it, right? And he's powerful and he hits the ball a country mile and everything else. And he is that guy. They love him. And, you know, I mean, like I said, you know, when everybody said that was exactly what they should have done, they should have done that. He should have been a penalty.
1: What do you think of what Rory said? Where, I'm not going to lie, I'm not very fond of him.
0: And I don't like Rory either.
1: He said a lot of what he does is performative. That was his word,
0: sure,
1: performative.
0: Yeah, yeah.
1: And I think he's probably right. But what he does performative pays off for him and his YouTube channel and his brand.
0: Yeah, and I mean, some of those Liv guys, they came back. You know, The Liv guys, they welcomed him back. Rory and all these guys, they didn't really like him to begin with.
1: Not him.
0: He's not him. But he's made it. He has done other stuff to upset those guys.
1: Brian, good morning. You're on the Sports Channel. What's up, Brian?
3: Hey, you guys. You took my thunder. That was what I was going to call about, was what happened with Bryson. And then I heard something about he was going to call Donald Trump to try to get it overturned.
0: Oh, Lord.
3: Right?
0: That wasn't going to work. Not there.
1: Are you kidding or is that real?
3: No, that's real. It was in the newspaper.
0: Oh, I didn't see.
3: Forget what it was. I was online this morning.
1: The Onion.
3: And he asked the officials, I want to call Donald Trump. And they said, no, you don't get to call Donald Trump.
1: I get a Trump card, too.
0: Well, Tiger tried to call him, too, and he wrecked that card. That didn't help him either.
1: Yeah, right.
0: Well, actually, Tiger was on the phone with him. Yeah, he was on the phone with him. Yeah.
1: Everybody's calling Trump.
0: I'm talking to the president real quick. Okay. Good for you.
3: Okay. All right.
1: When you're done, blow into this.
0: The Range Rover's laid on its side, but I'm going to call Trump. Okay. Whatever.
1: Let me fit you for these bracelets.
0: Yeah, exactly. Yeah.
1: It was something. I hadn't heard that. So Bryson was going to call Trump.
0: That's
1: too.
0: Pretty funny.
1: I mean, everybody's got the direct line to Trump.
0: Yeah, Trump. Yeah, direct line to Trump.
2: Not That's us.
0: Funny. Not me. I don't have the direct line to Trump. No.
1: You don't?
0: Nope.
1: Oh, sure.
0: And I trample. At Ladera National, I'll trample the weeds.
1: At Ladera
0: National. I will improve my line.
1: Look.
0: Trust me.
1: You and I going out there, and when you're hitting out of hay.
0: We're going to trample. Yeah, we're going to trample. Of course, I'm not playing for $3.7 million.
1: But the winner was?
0: Yeah.
1: Yeah.
0: I think that's what the
1: I think. Here, I'll tell you. I mean, I think it was about that. It was $3.2
0: million. Yeah.
1: Ryan Fox won $3.2 million. Cameron Young won $1.8 for staying around for all that time.
0: I'm improving my line. I'm not hitting my ball off the rocks because I don't want to chip up my clubs. I'm going to improve my line, just FYI.
1: By the way, Bryson took a triple on Sunday and ended up minus four. He finished tied for 14th.
0: I'm sure that was Yarnay's fault, too.
1: Probably.
0: Yeah, it was
1: Yeah, because the way they set up the course.
0: Yeah.
1: I just, you want your controversy, you got Bryson and Rory. I actually kind of like Rory because he tells you, he doesn't. He tells you what he thinks.
0: Yeah.
1: And he says, I'm not very fond of him, and I think it's very performative.
0: Mm-hmm.
1: And that's a bad idea.
0: And they're all probably watching thinking, what is he doing out there?
2: I thought Rory's from Australia.
0: No, he's
1: Ireland.
0: Irish.
1: Northern Ireland.
0: Yeah.
1: The guy who won's New Zealand, Ryan Fox. Literally, dude, came out of
0: nowhere.
1: Like, I mean,
0: he shot a 62 Saturday.
1: He did.
0: Yeah.
1: But then you look at the leaderboard, right? I mean, Cameron Young is the name. Burns has been there.
0: Agonizing.
1: Almost didn't go. His wife had a baby, and he wasn't going to get in, and his agent put him in the tournament. And then there's Scheffler and Fleetwood, and I mean, it was good.
0: It was good. It's always good. That's a great tournament, great major.
1: That was a good watch. 505-246-0610. Emails Jeff at sportsanimalabq.com. Ed Monsonatis is in for JJ. Jonah's in for JJ as well. I'll reset my camera for you there on the TV side, Adrian. It's the opening drive on 95.9 FM and AM 610 Sports Animal.
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5: 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What the hell is the NBA waiting for when it comes to this Kawhi Leonard investigation? Kawhi Leonard got traded from the Clippers to the Raptors a couple weeks ago, and we still don't know if this investigation is going to get wrapped up and if Kawhi is going to play for the Raptors this year. Adam Silver and the NBA, get it together. I'm Nick Huskins.
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1: 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At AM 610, the Sports Animal, Jeff Symbieta, Ed Monsonaris, and Jonah this morning. Is this our lineup this week? Are you guys in all week?
0: Yeah, pretty much. Yes.
1: Like, you're going to come every day? Yeah. You're even going to wake up every day this week? I mean,
0: Jonah.
1: I don't hate this.
0: Jonah's stepping up.
1: Yeah.
2: I know.
1: Yeah,
0: he's a great guy. And great guy.
1: You're hosting Kenny's show.
2: Yeah, I'll host Kenny's show today.
1: It's not Kenny's show. I mean, he's got to be here for it to be his show. So
2: we call it producer edition since it's me and Kaylee.
1: You're hosting Unfiltered today.
2: Yes.
1: All right. What's on the big show today?
2: We're going to talk about the World Cup today and the most disappointing game, I feel like, of the whole.
1: Was the final?
2: Yes, it was. If you watched all of the other games, at least something was happening.
0: I didn't watch all of them.
2: See,
1: I watched all of that game and.
2: Everything else was pretty good. This game was not that good.
1: Yeah.
2: At least from our perspective, we like scoring. We don't like sitting there nothing happened.
1: Yeah, and so if you're a soccer guy, okay, and yesterday was a beautiful game. Oh, I'm sorry, a beautiful match, and the result was perfect, and the proper side won. And I'm not mocking you, but if yesterday was beautiful, I'd love to hear that. What was And again, I'm not mad. It's not, you know, that's your game, and that's how it is. We've had bad Super Bowls too, by the way.
0: Yeah,
1: there's been, you know, championship games that they aren't always the best. The American in me and love that 6-4 game, the third place game. Now you're going to tell me, oh, that's ridiculous. You just, okay, then why was the guy with the British accent yelling at me that he wanted more and didn't want it to end, and it was the maddest game of football he's ever seen, right? Mm-hmm. So that must have been pretty damn good, right? Mm-hmm. And then yesterday, I mean, if you're going to tell me this is a great match, but one team doesn't have a shot until the
2: 107.
1: I mean, I'll give you this.
2: It's like not trying to throw a touchdown and like...
1: Well, it's not getting in the red zone, right? Like I can't imagine. It's like... but I'll give you this. The Argentine goaltender was spectacular.
0: He was
1: spectacular. He was giving me highlights. Yep, I enjoyed him.
2: But I think Spain, he had 11 saves.
1: Yeah, it was great.
0: What I don't understand is how do you not just put a shot on goal, see if it bounces the weird way, and then you... I mean, that's that's how the Spanish goal was scored. I mean, they... You know, they kicked it up. Guy hit a header back to him. But you got to create that. I mean, I'm surprised. Maybe the defense was that good that I don't understand.
1: At that one point, they're playing a man down because
0: they were.
1: He contested the call. You can't contest it. You can't do that to the referee. You can't contest the call. Really? Like these guys bitch and moan all the time.
0: All game long.
1: And then that was the yellow that I don't get some of it, and that's cool. It's not for me to get. And look, I thought the cup was wonderful.
0: Yeah.
1: The 2 weeks were great.
0: Yeah.
1: I thought the final game was meh.
0: Mm-hmm.
1: That's all.
0: Mm-hmm.
1: I mean, that's all. This is from Paul. He says, the soccer game was disappointing. Mm-hmm. Going in, I was rooting for Spain, but I didn't like the way they won. The rules need to be looked at. After Argentina lost a player, they had no chance to win in regular play and only a slight chance to take it to a shootout. I don't think that's a good way to decide a championship. They're not changing the rules.
0: No, they're not. Yeah.
1: I mean, I think baseball's a game based on history. This is one of those games where they're like, I don't care if you like it or not. We're not changing. We're not changing hocus pocus time. We're not changing counting backwards. We're not changing.
0: They did change the hydration break.
1: And they had VAR.
0: Yeah, the hydration break was comical a bit.
1: Okay, why does the clock run during the
0: hydration break? I don't know.
1: Like, okay, we're taking a break. Like, stop. Like,
0: and if there's an injury, it's a head injury, why don't they just stop the clock either? I don't understand the clock thing.
1: Instead of this hocus pocus time that we made, all right, we're going to add 7 minutes, and then here we are 10 minutes later still going.
0: I mean, there's a guy operating the scoreboard, I'm sure.
1: You've done a lot of college soccer, right?
0: Yeah.
1: First of all, the clock counts backwards, right?
0: Actually, it doesn't. They actually go 0 to 90, yeah.
1: All right.
0: They do. They don't add time.
1: They don't?
0: No.
1: Does it stop after a goal?
0: Yes.
1: I mean, it does
0: stop after, and it stops it. If there's a prolonged time, they stop.
1: Yeah,
0: they stop.
1: 5 minute celebration. Yeah. These guys dance around, take their shirts off, wave at the stands, cheer,
0: kick the corner pole, and all that stuff.
1: Yeah.
0: No, the ref does it. Stops the clock, and they play 90 minutes.
1: There's
0: that's
1: an injury.
0: It.
1: You should
0: stop clock. Stops.
1: Hydration break. Like,
0: and there's a hydration break, and the clock stops too. Yeah. It's strange.
1: Look, but it was.
0: It's not changing. You're right. It's.
1: I promise they're not.
0: That game's not changing.
1: TDS is Trump derangement syndrome. Thank you.
0: By the way. Okay.
1: So Trump derangement syndrome even enters the World Cup. Got it.
0: Okay.
1: That's fair.
0: Yeah, that's awesome.
1: I mean, however you like it.
0: Mm-hmm.
1: All right. A couple other things from the weekend. Actually, can we hit this before you get out of here? All right. There's a New Mexico Athletic Commission
0: meeting. 10 o'clock. Yep.
1: All right. So you're going to jump out early. Ed is also amongst the other hats that he dons. You are the chair. Yes. Is that the word?
0: Yes, chair.
1: Of the New Mexico Athletic Commission.
0: Yep.
1: That is the body that oversees combat sports, regulates, licenses combat sports in the state of New Mexico. And so JJ and I were having a conversation last week when the story came out. And I don't know the genesis of it. I'm going to lean on you a little bit, but I would just want to set it up for our listeners. There was a story in the journal last week, and it was accompanied with a bloody picture, and it says New Mexico may ban bare knuckle fighting. And as I read into it a little bit, you know, the governor saw the picture, and we can't have this in our state. Bare knuckle fighting is just what it sounds like. It's in a ring.
0: It's in a circle ring. Yeah.
1: Circle ring. And it's, you know, no gloves. And so where is this, where did it come from? The issue, the question, should it be permitted? Should it be licensed in our state? And just kind of whatever you're able to share.
0: It's a sport that's been around. It's a new sport. It's an emerging sport. You know, they're going to have a big event at Fenway Park in end of August. It's a sport that's grown like MMA's grown. And it's controversial. Obviously,
1: because of the blood?
0: It's a bloody sport because they're literally fighting without anything on their hands, which is, you know, again, I give or take of that whole thing. And there were some pictures, and one of the shows we had here was pretty, what's the right word, gory or
1: bloody
0: or whatever. So it definitely got some attention. I don't know. Again, I've never spoken to the governor about it. So I don't, that's all hearsay. I don't think that's fair that they put her in the mix of this thing. But there's some controversy. We're in the middle of today is a bunch of rules changes in terms of all combat sports. We're trying to modernize, the different rules and regulations and licensing fees and all that stuff. That's what we're going to go through today. We've been working on it for about 3 months. There was an entity of bare knuckle that people saw that think that, oh, they're banning it. And then why are they, you know, that stuff. That's all going to be discussed today. But again, it's a sport that's emerging. We've had great, fighters fight in the sport. Donald Sanchez has been the leader of it, in terms of in the ring, and he's been phenomenal. And he's got a long history of MMA fighting, and he's fought for two world titles, on the bare knuckle side, and is just an absolute warrior of a fighter and one of our gem fighters. But it's got some controversy to it. And, you know, they want us to increase rounds, and they want us to do this and that. So that's what's going to be discussed today. Well, there's two bodies that cover bare knuckle. Bare knuckle, BKFC, which is the kind of the one that started it and everything. And then there's BYB. And they have a little different. It's just like the IBF or the WBC. They're governing bodies. So they want us to add some stuff to it. So it's just kind of that we're just in the middle of this rules interpretation and editing of rules and modernizing of rules, and that's what we're doing today. So that's where all this fell. So it's been an interesting couple of weeks.
1: There was a quote in the story in the journal that caught me. Spokesperson Michael Coleman said the governor is going to reserve comment until after the commission's meeting on July 20th, which is today, at which more facts and testimony about bare knuckle fighting will be presented. This one, she believes all sports in New Mexico should be conducted with safety and top priority. Quote. And I think you do. We all do.
0: Absolutely.
1: I think we also need to go into the understanding that combat sports are dangerous.
0: They are.
1: That safety is a priority, but everybody who enters the ring, the circle, the cage understands that it's a dangerous sport,
0: dangerous
1: that they
0: can
1: get hurt.
0: Yeah.
1: I go back to and I don't know if you heard me talking about this. The Romero Tapia fight in 1998 or whatever it was, the Thomas and Mack. The biggest event in New Mexico sports, even though it wasn't in New Mexico, of that time, right? It was gigantic. And I remember sitting, we had ringside seats, and we were at the Thomas and Mack. And the fight before it was Michael Carbajal.
0: Yeah, I remember him. Yeah,
1: and it was a bloody mess. I mean, it was his face. I think he won the fight, but his face was hamburger.
0: Yeah,
1: right. I remember the first Tapia fight I went to here. He knocked the guy's bloody mouthpiece, into the lap of the lady who was sitting next to me. Right. Mm-hmm. I mean, boxing. I don't hear anybody saying we should get rid of boxing. Well,
0: yeah.
1: You know. Well. MMA, I mean, they're dangerous sports,
0: and that's
1: part of it. And I just, you know, why is this one? And is it simply because there's an award-winning picture that a photojournalist caught that won an award of a bloody, bald man with a mouthpiece falling out? I mean, it's a great photo.
0: It's a great photo, yeah. You know,
1: I think safety is something that you and the commission, obviously.
0: Yeah, it's 100%. Safety is we have these pre-fight meetings with all the fighters, and that's I preach that all the time. Guys, we're here for your safety. Now, boxing, there's been many, many guys get killed in the ring, right? You know, the last one that always comes to my mind is the Ray Mancini fight of 1983, I think. He killed Dooku Kim 13 rounds. That's why it went from 15 to 12, right? They used to fight 15 rounders, and he killed that young guy that day at Caesar's Palace. You remember, I don't think Ray Mancini fought again. He might have fought a couple more times, but it was really tough on him. Yeah, he killed him. And so anyway, so again, that's our goal, right? Safety. We're getting a bunch of science on bare knuckle fighting. I mean, is it safer? That's a heck of a word to use. But the one thing about it is you look at boxing and the prolonged physical toll it takes, you know, the 10-rounder, guy doesn't fall, he's taking a lot of punishment for 10 rounds. And we've seen that, you know, the CTE and all this other stuff, boxers, that is definitely a real thing, where bare knuckle is more of a quicker, you know, they don't go very long. Bare knuckle is a 5-round, 2 minutes per round. Yeah, that's so it's a lot. You know, boxing is 12 rounds, 3 minute. So it's a lot. It's a lot different deal. So, so that's kind of what we're discussing. And the governor's 100% right. And we're the same. We're on the exact same page when it comes to we want safe sports in New Mexico for all. And that's something that the commission. That's our charge. And we're going to continue to look at it every which way we can.
1: I'm not looking for you to commit on this, but I'm going to guess bare knuckle's not going away in this state anytime soon.
0: You know what? It's again. I think today will tell a lot. I mean, with testimony and stuff, I'm sure there'll be quite a few people there to talk. And yeah, one thing the commission is going to do, we're going to listen. I think that's what the governor made clear in her statement or the office statement. I don't know if it was her that said it, but we just want to make sure we get all our ducks in a row and really look at it.
1: He's Ed Monsonatis. He's in for JJ today. So is Jonah. Ed is also the chair of the New Mexico Athletic Commission, and they'll have that hearing today. It's the opening drive on 95.9 FM. 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
1: Murray Northeast had a big event last week. 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

0: 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Opening drive, Jeff Sambietta, Ed Monsonaris, and Jonah. I almost said JJ. Because
1: you know. All the J's.
0: All right. Let's go to the phone. 505-246-0610. Earl, good morning. You're on the Sports Animal. What's good, Earl?
2: Good morning, Sports Animal. What's good is I love you guys. I'm a huge fan. And anyways, I want to talk. I really wanted to talk about the Champlode. I mean, the Shambo. But before I did that, I played soccer in high school, graduated in 1991. And then when I was in college, I was recruited by a club team that was sponsored by Trips Harley-Davidson. And me and this defender, I'm not going to say I was a tough guy, but I could hold my own in high school. And me and this defender, and then this club team, we would play against West Texas A&M University as a practice squad, and we would play these other teams. We actually played against some professional soccer players, and we weren't that good. But we would win games because this defender that I was with was so good. And we might have one shot on goal. And somehow we actually won our league a couple times. But I want to transition this into MMA because the defender that I played with from Amarillo was a guy named Evan Tanner. And me and Evan would play defense, and people feared this guy, which later Evan went off and became a UFC world champion a couple of different times. And but he and I played together, and we would actually practice fighting in Kevlar suits. But what I can tell you from my personal experiences, dude, is we were both completely against closed fist fighting. But I do have videos of Evan around the world fighting closed fist fights. But the damage done in those fights was so substantial. We were always against it. We always thought there had to be some higher level of protection and rules. And for whatever it's worth, the defense that we had, we beat college teams that we should have never competed with because they could never score. And the number of people that got hurt trying to score, that's why I quit 4 years later, because I had about 10 people, trying to take me out because they had been hurt playing against us. But really, DeChambeau, if you don't mind, I want to go back to the DeChambeau road real quick. Listen, I'm a fan of Rory and DeChambeau. I don't want to be haters, but the Champlode, he always was the mad scientist. I'm going to have all the clubs the same size. Yep. Yep. I'm going to focus on how far I can hit it. I was actually a cart boy at a golf course caddying for Ryan Palmer while I was in Amarillo at the same time. And I'm not a golf expert, but it's probably the sport I'm best at. But I always thought if DeChambeau would just focus on how he could consistently hit it down the fairway from the very beginning, he might have been one of the greatest golfers. But he was so focused on the long game and all of these crazy different scientific experiments. And unfortunately, something's wrong with his head, dude. He could have been a great golfer, and he focused on the wrong things. Really, the main reason I called was to say I love you guys, and I got a few more days in Albuquerque, so I wanted to make an appearance and to hope to see. And I do have the app on my phone, so I'll be listening to you when I move. Catch up with you guys later.
0: Thanks, Earl.
1: Appreciate you.
0: Yeah, no, appreciate that. That's really nice. DeChambeau.
1: That's pretty funny. I haven't heard that yet. Yeah, it's pretty funny.
0: Fred, good morning. You're on the Sports Animal. What's up, Fred?
3: Hey, guys. I don't know if Ed's going to like this or not, but I wanted you guys to talk about a little bit about the Red Sox 13-game winning streak, because the World Cup's taken everything away. There's nothing in the sports or anything about anything for the whole last month, pretty much about baseball. It's been kind of wiped out. But to win 13 games in a row hadn't happened since 1948 for the Red Sox. And the thing that's really cool, too, is they swept the Yankees, swept the Angels, swept the White Sox, swept Tampa Bay. I mean, how many times do you sweep teams? Maybe, if you could win 2 out of 3, but we swept them. And we got Early's hurt, Rangers hurt. We have Groshay, who won 18 games last year. He's been out almost the whole season. We've had all these injuries, but we're still pulling this together. I don't know how we're doing it. And nothing's been said about tonight, but something that's really unusual.

0: 7 tonight is Boston's playing, who's 13-0 now in a row, is playing Baltimore, who's 7 in a row. So, you know, it's kind of cool, too, where two teams undefeated, 7-13, playing each other. And and also we got somebody local. Rogers is pitching really well for Baltimore right now. Remember Rogers from Carlsbad. The last four starts, he's been doing great. And then also, Justin Slayton pitched for the Lobos about maybe 7-8 years ago. He pitched 4 years for the Lobos. Okay. You remember that, Jeff?
1: I don't. No.
0: What about you, Ed?
2: I don't remember. I'm still trying to lick my wounds because my Yankees are just leaking oil like Fred. They're gushing oil, Fred.
0: Well, no,
2: We're still ahead of the Red Sox.
0: Pitching really great in relief right now too. He pitched 4 years for the Lobos. But anyway, I just want to say a little bit about what we've done.
1: Because 37-48. You guys were 37-48, 11 games below 500. Now you're 2 games above 500, 15-48, and still 6 games back.
2: All long right, way Fred. To go still. No, thanks, Fred.
1: Thanks, Fred. I was certain Fred was going to get in on the Josh Kerr thing.
2: I thought he was, too. I thought so, too, but he went baseball. He's the only guy following baseball, which is good during the World Cup.
1: I watched the Dodgers and Yankees last night.
2: I did, too. They
1: won the second game of the doubleheader. They were the Friday night game.
2: Oh, yeah, they won. They didn't win last night, though.
1: They won last night.
2: They did?
1: Yeah.
2: They
1: played two yesterday.
2: I fell asleep. Oh, they played two yesterday. Okay.
1: They played two yesterday.
2: Okay.
1: They got a run to the eighth on a Jazz Chisholm home run.
2: Thank God.
1: After a Tommy Edmund home run tied it at one. Jazz Chisholm with the big.
2: I knew the Dodgers were using their getaway bullpen. I mean, kind of a bullpen game, letting everybody pitch, including Roberts, probably.
1: Dodgers were 11 and a half games clear.
2: Oh, yeah. They're a machine.
1: 11 and a half games clear of Arizona. Padres are the ones that are like, what are we doing?
2: I know.
1: Best race in baseball right now is going on in the American League West, although all three American League races are good.
2: Yeah.
1: Texas is a half game better than Seattle right now. Central, the story to me is the White Sox. The White Sox, who have been garbage.
2: Terrible.
1: For the last, I mean, like, terrible. Historically bad.
2: Yeah, like, we're going to lose the most games in MLB history.
1: Yeah, and now they're one game clear of Cleveland, and we're on July 20th.
2: Heck of a story.
1: And then the East, Tampa Bay, is a game and a half ahead of the Yankees. And so the wild card in the American League is interesting because it's the Yankees, Cleveland, and Boston right now. Mariners a game back, Baltimore 2 back, Minnesota 2 back. So there's a lot, a lot to be decided there. National League wild card, Cubs, Phillies, Cubs and Phillies. Cardinals, Marlins, Pirates are all tied for the last spot with the Diamondbacks a half game back.
2: So Pirates would be awesome to see.
1: Pirates would be awesome.
2: It would be great to see the Pirates.
1: I mean, as much as Cubs are in a good spot.
2: Sure.
1: Give me some Pirates, Marlins, Diamondbacks.
2: Yeah, Pirates would be great to see because, I mean, they were great teams in Pittsburgh. And it would just be great to see them back.
1: We are family.
2: Oh, goodness.
1: Have you ever been to that ballpark?
2: I never was in Three Rivers. I've never been to the new one.
1: The new ones, of all the newer ones I've been to, is Camden still considered new?
2: I can't believe it's 30 years,
1: isn't
2: it?
1: That's right. Of all the newer parks, like, I love that one.
2: I've never been in the Pittsburgh one. No.
1: Awesome.
2: No, I was in Three Rivers. Wow, what a.
1: Yeah, that's a long time ago. I've been there, Camden. The Giants place is great. I don't even know what they're all called anymore.
2: Yeah, I don't either.
1: I love Seattle's.
2: Mm.
1: Seattle's is really cool.
2: Yeah.
1: 505-246-0610. All right, you out of here?
2: I'm out of here, but I'll see you tomorrow.
1: All right. He is Ed Monsonatis. Jonah's going to stay. You staying with me for the last half hour?
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1: You don't got to go to? All right. 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
28: Back in 2019, I made a documentary for HBO called One Nation Under Stress. And what was true then is still true now. Money and financial problems are consistently ranked as the number one cause of stress in the United States. And a brand new study out of the Mayo Clinic found that worrying about money may age the heart even faster than traditional risk factors. Unlike an acute stressor, such as a short-term work deadline or a brief illness, financial strain is often chronic and ongoing. And because money affects so many aspects of daily life, financial stress can be difficult to escape. Even so, financial stress does not mean you're doomed. It just means you need to double down on the things you know are good for heart health. Diet, exercise, sleep, and of course, not smoking. I'm Dr. Sanjay Gupta, helping you live a better life.
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1: Be done. Spain are your champion, not is your champion. Spain are your champion. Right? It's still, the vernacular is still
32: grammatically correct.
1: Yeah. Spain are. Which one is? Spain are or Spain is? Is Spain a singular or is it a group? Because if it was
32: it's a group because of
1: even
32: the
1: though
32: players.
1: It's well, but it's a country.
32: But it's one team.
1: Yeah, I don't care. Jonas and JJ's not. It's the opening drive. My name is Jeff Symbieta. 505-246-0610. The Sports Animal Monarchy on San Pedro text line 505-246-0610. It feels like the World Cup final, you were a little disappointed in. If you want to get in on that, the breaking news this morning is Ward Manuel is going to step away from his job as athletic director at Michigan after the calendar year expires. And a little more is coming out from it. The interim president put out an address. Quote, this is an outline. So the university hired this law firm from Chicago, Jenner & Block. They paid him $12 million to investigate the Sharon Moore situation, but go beyond that and review the broader operations of the athletic department. So today, the university released an outline of the investigation. And they say they don't plan on releasing any additional documents, according to the Board of Regents. Okay, so here's what the outline said. Quote, neither the investigation nor the culture review found that misconduct was widespread throughout the department. The culture review found that weaknesses in accountability, organizational structure, oversight, and reporting created conditions in which misconduct was not always addressed consistently, promptly, or in accordance with university expectations, end quote. So they didn't find that there was widespread misconduct, but there were conditions in which it wasn't always addressed consistently or properly. Hence the AD who oversaw the Sharon, like basically Jonah Sharon Moore brought down the AD.
32: Yes. Yeah. After all that investigation and that hoopla that happened with that, I could see, but what does it mean that he's going to go through like the whole, just the football season and be like, okay, I'm leaving.
1: Yeah, look, he just hired a new football coach in Kyle Whittingham. They don't have somebody, it sounds like, ready to step in as the interim. That job, they want to hire the best. They've got the money to hire the best. They believe that they are the best athletic department in America, or at least the biggest or one of the premier, and they are. And they are. And so they're going to go through the channels and, you know, do they get a Michigan man? Does it have to be that? It'll be interesting. But Ward has done a lot of good things there. And a lot of stuff has happened under Ward's leadership. 505-246-0610. Howard, good morning. You're on the Sports Animal. Hello, Howie.
0: Good morning there, Jeff. And I hear Jonas is a little disappointed in the World Cup, huh?
1: Well, I think we're both, like, just kind of the final. Like, the final game was like, you know, from an exciting tournament, you know, it was a little bit of a snoozer, no?
0: Yeah, well, you know, I had the good fortune of I was coming in from taking care of some business down south, so I had made it in at the 84-minute mark.
1: It's about the right time.
0: So my wife, I got to watch the exciting part of it. My wife and a bunch of friends of ours were having a watch party down at our lodge, and I couldn't believe what a transformation soccer had on my wife in a matter of 2 hours because she was. Not cussing out, but she was given an Argentina player. She said, that guy's a dirty player, babe. And she was hot into it. I was like, wow. But anyhow, I kind of enjoyed the end of it, but I think I didn't have to endure the previous 85 minutes. But I'm glad Spain won. Most of our group in our watch party were rooting for Spain. But, you know, watching that level of play of soccer, you know, our United States team, because I've watched them some over the World Cup before they got eliminated, they don't equal that play. It's amazing how skilled these other players are. But then one young lady that's watching the World Cup with us said, well, I coach soccer, so I see that these guys come out of the womb in these other countries. Basically, soccer is their love from day one. So I thought it was okay, but I didn't have to endure so much of it like you guys did, so... Having said that, you guys have a good day and a good weekend. Jonas is the new JJ, pulling double duties tonight, too, on the afternoon show, huh?
1: Yep, he'll be doing the afternoon show. Yeah.
0: Well, good for JJ. He's getting some much-deserved retreat.
1: Yeah, no, he needs a week off. It's good. It's good. I'm glad your wife got into the soccer a little bit, too. So.
0: Yep. She's but, you know, she's a diehard Cowboy fan. That's the one I met her. She was wearing an Emmitt Smith jersey, and that was 30 years ago. So, you know, and the second go-around, I got marriage right, Jeff, you know?
1: Yeah, well, I mean, a lot of us take a swing and miss the first time. I get it.
0: Take care, man.
1: See you. Later. I just saw the social media, soccer. If I want to watch guys struggle to score, I'll go to the pub. Okay. If that final game was, like, if you loved it, I think that's cool. Right. If that's the beautiful game, and guys, we've had bad championship games in American sports as well. There's been bad Super Bowls. There's been, you know, blowouts in the Final Four, right? The championship game. It's happened. And maybe that was a great one and we just don't appreciate it, or I don't and it's cool if you don't. And if you think it was great, nobody's come in and said, yeah, that, dude, this is why that was great. I mean, one team played 107 minutes and take a shot.
32: And you're running. I feel like for a sport, you want big plays. That's why we love the scoring part.
1: Well, we got the defense. I mean, the I'll give you this. Defense. The goaltender was terrific, yes. Right? Yes. He gave you big plays. He gave you some highlights. The shot he made on that free kick that Lamine Yamal let loose was really good towards the end of regular time. What do we call it? Normal time.
32: Not hocus pocus time.
1: Yeah, normal, but including the hocus pocus. But yeah. I mean, I don't know how... But, the hocus pocus is added time, right?
32: But even
1: but isn't hocus pocus the right name for
32: yes,
1: it?
32: Like, I feel like at this point they're like, okay, add seven minutes. Okay, after 7 minutes, stop playing. Well, no, but they but still
1: we
32: go
1: had
32: up
1: more
32: on
1: guys
32: it
1: down in hocus pocus time, so we had to add three more. And yeah, it is what it is. It's not again. They're not going to change their game, and nor should they. I'm not even like a lot of people say they should do this. They should do this. No. That's their game, and that's how they like it. And they're not going to change it because, you know, either like their game or don't. We're not changing football because they don't get the rules, right? It's just, that's cool. I'm not mad at it. It doesn't have to be my thing, just like my
32: it's thing not our been cup of tea.
1: It's not my cup of tea. Yeah, but that 6-4 game was spectacular. Like, I kind of was into it. I was out running errands, and I was myself listening to it on the radio. And I'm like, oh, it's 4-0. And then as I was coming back, I went to the stores and I went to Goodwill and I came back. I was like, holy it's 4-3. I found myself, all right, I got to go and watch the end of this. And I was in and listened to the guy tell me, it's the maddest game of football I've ever seen. Don't want it to end. I hope they had 24 minutes. Oh, it was about 20 minutes short of what I was hoping they would add. Don't let it end. Right? That was the maddest game of football ever. Football. Yes, football. All right, final break. We're going to wrap it up. You still have time to get in. 505-246-0610. 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
3: 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What the hell is the NBA waiting for when it comes to this Kawhi Leonard investigation? Kawhi Leonard got traded from the Clippers to the Raptors a couple weeks ago, and we still don't know if this investigation is going to get wrapped up and if Kawhi's going to play for the Raptors this year. Adam Silver and the NBA, get it together. I'm Nick Hustos.
4: This is Brian Weber filling in for Jim Rome with the Rome Report. It's been a summer of soccer here in the U.S. with the success of the World Cup as a fan attraction, drawing big TV ratings. That got me thinking about another international sports that the United States used to have a strong connection to. What happened to the USA being dominant in tennis? That comes to mind with the Wimbledon Men's Championship match being held on Sunday. And once more, there were a scarcity of American men left in the draw in the second week of the fortnight in London. In fact, the last American male player to win a Grand Slam event was Andy Roddick, who was victorious in the 2003 U.S. Open. So it's been a minute. How do we go from the tradition of Ash, Connors, McEnroe, and Sampras to being shut out entirely? Tennis is now much more of a global sport, so it is more competitive than ever. But if the U.S. can have a respectable showing in the World Cup, why can't we produce more champions on the tennis court?
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28: What are the chances you are listening to this while drinking a nice hot cup of coffee? 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
1: In the Open Championship on the final putt, one stroke better than Cameron Young. They'll be talking about Dwayne Ward, the former Farmington star, two-time World Series champion with the Toronto Blue Jays, who passed away at age 62 over the weekend. It's the opening drive, Jeff Sabieta, J.J. Buck. They'll be talking about Ward Manuel. Breaking news this morning, the athletic director at Michigan will step down at the end of the calendar year. And then this came out this morning. It's the opening drive, Jeff Sabieta and Jonah. So the SEC is holding media days for football. That is in Tampa, Florida. That's where they are today. And their commissioner is Greg Sankey. He took the podium, as they do, to open up these media days. And he was talking about the Protect College Sports Act and his conversations with members of Congress. Now, he didn't say whether all the suggested changes need to be implemented for the SEC to support the bill, but there was a wide range of conversations. And the SEC does not support the bill, the Protect College Sports Act, as it is written in its current form. And the commissioner of the SEC did confirm that there have been real conversations about whether or not the SEC can break away from the rest of college athletics. This was suggested by Georgia's president, Jerry Moorhead. Quote, Commissioner Sankey, people have talked about that. the frustrations that bring them to the point of saying we should look at something significantly different. I do not believe that is a leverage point. I think that's honest conversation and work, end quote. So basically the SEC is saying, yeah, we may just secede. If the college, Safe College Sports Act remains intact, yeah, we and the Big Ten will probably go with them. Just may say peace out and go do our own thing.
0: Yeah, I was going to say Big Ten will definitely go with them.
1: No, the Big Ten doesn't support it either.
0: And then college football, as we know it, will go downhill because all those smaller conferences, I feel like, don't know where to put their money because I feel like no one's going to really watch them. They're going to watch SEC.
1: I don't think that's right. I don't know that it'll go downhill. It'll change. And so would there be this top super league and would they expand? I don't know. Here's why I don't think nobody will watch. Now is the top of the top always going to get more eyes? Yes. But the majority of people are not alums and or fans of only those top schools, right? If you've got 18 teams and 16 teams, that's 34 teams. Ranging from Southern California to Alabama and Georgia to up into the, you know, Rutgers, Penn State. I mean, you're hitting off four corners of the country. So yeah, it'll be the big draw, the biggest, but I don't know that it destroys college football. Well, I was having a conversation with a coach last week. This is a group of six. And this coach believes that the group of six should be proactive, not wait for everybody to pull away from them, but the group of six should pull away from the Power Four in football. Now, I don't know what this means for everything else. And so you know what? We're going to do our own thing. We're going to form our own regional leagues. We're going to take the biggest markets in America that are not served by a power conference. So that would like places like Vegas, San Diego, Memphis, Hartford, Albuquerque, places like that, right? And form whatever that is and then play for a championship. Now take it to a network that maybe is hungry for something like that to fund it and play for a championship. How would you feel? I'm not sure how I feel about this. How would you feel about the group of six? And New Mexico State would certainly be in that. And hopefully New Mexico State would make that cut. Not waiting to be left behind, but being proactive and saying, you know what, grant or the TV contracts, or not the TV contracts, the new CFP deal gets announced, whatever it is, in December. We want our access. We want our one team, our best team, still to be in the playoff. But we're going to take the rest of it, and we're going to form our own. It might be around the bowls, however it goes.
0: So it would be like kind of a different... like playoff?
1: It's kind of what Stigler's been screaming for years. It would be its own playoff. You'd be playing for a championship.
0: I would. See, that's the thing, because we already kind of have that in the FCS. Mm-hmm. They have their national championship.
1: We do.
0: So we would have like three different national champions.
1: Essentially. Fighting. Well, and then if the SEC and Big 10 pull away, where's the Big 12 and the ACC?
0: Yeah, and then how about like independent school? Notre Dame's going to have to go to a different conference.
1: Notre Dame will go up with the big boys.
0: So he'll go to probably
1: Notre Dame will stay with the big boys. Yeah, they'll always get brought in because they're Notre Dame. They'll always be a carve out for them.
0: And then how about those other independent schools? Would they probably have to go to a different conference?
1: Yeah, who's left is independent? It's UMass and
0: UConn,
1: right?
0: Yeah.
1: I mean, okay, so they'd go into either where we stand is, you know, what we're considering.
0: Or they could cut their teams, possibly. I could see.
1: I don't know that UConn's going to do that. But I'm not worried about them. I mean, I think at some point, well, I mean, I think we're dealing with, what, two teams? Is it? I mean, UMass joined the MAC, didn't they?
0: They recently did.
1: We're talking about Notre Dame and UConn. So it's UConn. I mean, I'm not worried about them. They'll figure it out. But yeah, this coach was very, very adamant about this plan. Just like, let's just go be proactive. Let's not wait to be left behind. Let's go out and create this and take it to a network that wants to buy it. It's interesting. I don't know. You know, the SECs and the Big Ten are running this thing. And I don't think that's any shock to anybody. That's just where this is. All right. Text line. I agree with you, Jeff. After such a great World Cup, to have it end with punches thrown and a bit of a scuffle definitely took away some from how great the World Cup was overall. Look, I think when it's all said and done, the World Cup is going to be a great success. It was tremendous. It had its moments. It was, by every account, the host countries did a great job. And that's all three countries, United States, Mexico, and Canada. Was the final game its best game? It might not have been, but, I mean, that doesn't always happen, man. We get great games, and sometimes the championship game isn't great. Maybe you thought it was, and that's cool if you did. I think that's great. You know? I think, let's be very clear. As much as this was in America, it wasn't for America.
0: No.
1: Right?
0: 100%.
1: This is for the people who love football throughout the world. I say football, because that's their game. And I hope they, you know, I would test that probably most people would tell you the final game wasn't its best. But I would also argue the team that was the best team for 2 months ended up with the trophy.
0: Agree. What do you think about, like, all the NFL players speaking out now because of the turf situation, that they should have just kept this natural grass?
1: I think it's a fair conversation. I think it's one thing to keep it for 2 months as opposed to five. You know, how am I growing grass in a stadium that's indoors? And I was able to do it for 2 months. And, you know, but places like the Meadowlands, how are you doing it when it's freezing cold out? Like, are you growing that grass when it's getting to be, you know, 10 degrees? I mean, it's going to look like Green Bay, isn't it?
0: Yeah. And then I could also think of, like, these stadium managers saying that, like, oh, we have concerts coming up. So
1: the one of the main reasons they went to turf is maintenance, right? You look at, anytime I fly into a town, man, I look at it, I'm amazed how many turf football and baseball fields there are, because they play so many games on them. The cost of, you put it down once, and the cost of maintenance goes down exponentially, right? You don't have to water it, you don't have to cut it, you don't have to seed it, you know, like, it's that's the reason. You play so many games on this surface that you're able to do that with the turf. When you have real grass, you're ripping it to shreds.
0: And like I said, the concert stuff, like, they have other events to do at that stadium. Yeah, they don't want to be setting up stuff.
1: The safety issues are real. And I understand that. I don't know where the happy medium is, and I don't know the technology. You know, look, turf now is way better than turf was 15, 20, 30 years
0: ago. Yeah, AstroTurf.
1: Yeah, it's like cement. All right, thanks to Craig Snow. He was with us today, assistant coach for Enchantment. They play tonight against the Aftershocks. The game's on FS1 if you want to find it. Ed Monsonatis was in today. Jonah is in for JJ all week. Adrian produced on the TV side. Appreciate you greatly. The Herd with Colin Cowherd is next. The Jim Rome show's after that. Unfiltered with Jonah and Kalina is in at 4. We're back with award-winning radio tomorrow at 7 a.m. Big day for you?
0: Very big day.
1: Enjoy.
0: I have a lot of stuff.
1: Enjoy it.
0: Talk about.
1: Be good to each other, please. Be kind, loving, caring, and sharing. We'll smell you tomorrow.

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8: 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KOAT Action 7 News, more in the morning.
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32: 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I think this is Rachel's 17th coverage of LeBron's free agency. She's been to all of them. And let's be real. This has the feel of a disaster wherever he goes, but I'll try to make it positive whenever LeBron does decide.
0: I would not say that. What I would say, though, is that it really feels like today or tomorrow could be when we finally hear from LeBron. So let's see if that happens. It could happen during this show, Jason.
32: And,
0: let's find
32: out. Certainly. And rookies show up at NFL training camps this week, veterans next week. So exciting time to be alive. And let's start with not Lionel Messi. We will talk about him in a moment. But we got to start with Spain, the champions of the World Cup. They humble and throttle and destroy Argentina 1-0, if that's possible. Folks, it was complete domination, soup to nuts. Spain capturing its second World Cup. Now, they did need extra time. Torres, the super sub, delivers the game winner. But this was a total evisceration of an overmatched Argentina team. And I don't know, some people will call this a kind of a boring finale, especially given the bronze match on Saturday where 10 goals were scored. But Spain was utterly dominant, folks. And we'll talk about the markets and how everything shifted because Spain didn't show up in their first match. But I just want to tell you right out of the gate, according to several defensive statistics, this was the greatest World Cup defensive performance we've ever seen. They gave up 1 goal in 8 games. That is masterful. Now let's go to John Strong and Stu Holden with the game winner in extra time from Torres.
1: Poro, chance to cross, hooks it in. Williams battling, knocks it down. It's free. It's a goal. It's Ferran Torres.
2: Well, that's one way to break the Argentine spirit. He hammers that ball home. It is a beauty as they celebrate in front of the corner. We finally get a breakthrough, and it's Spain that take the lead.
32: Pretty spectacular goal. Nico Williams, the super sub with the assist there. By the way, you know, U.S. soccer fans, Nico Williams only came on as a sub. He would have been the best player on the U.S. team in this World Cup. He's so talented. I do want to just quickly get this out of the way. A lot of people are saying, well, you know, Spain kind of plays a boring brand of soccer. They just pass it around, load up on the passes, and then maybe they'll get a chance late in the game. Listen, this is nothing new to Spain. And boring, by the way, works. Okay, go ask the San Antonio Spurs, who had a pretty darn good NBA dynasty with a boring brand of basketball in the early 2000s. You know, defense wins championships. How many times have we heard that? Guys, this Spain defense was so incredible, okay? The back line, Cucurella, Rodri, the central defensive midfielder, and Cubarsí, the young 19-year-old center back. They faced off against Mbappe, Cristiano Ronaldo, and Lionel Messi. They held them scoreless. In a World Cup where the stars dominated and there were goals aplenty, Spain gave up nothing. You could not score on this defense. It actually reminded me of the Philadelphia Eagles a couple years ago going to the Super Bowl against Patrick Mahomes, Mighty Mahomes, and they just choked them out. It was not even close. And the Chiefs were destroyed in every way possible. I mean, I know the scoreboard only shows 1-0, and yes, Argentina was theoretically in it because all it takes is Messi magic to flip things. But Spain was in complete control of this game. If you look at the stats for the World Cup, Spain had, I believe, the most touches in the opponent's box, the most passes completed, the fewest dribbles per pass, or dribbles before the pass. Spain was just unbelievable. Here's Zlatan, who had an amazing World Cup in the studio. Here he is talking about Spain's dominance.
3: That says how good Spain is. Because when they start to play and when they start to do those passes, they take your spirit away. They take your hope away. And then I know as a player, when I used to play, if I don't touch the ball, if I have opposite opponent that always keep the ball, I get crazy. I lose patience. And you just want to run after them and you start kicking. That is what they did with every team in this tournament. And in the end, they're the best nation in the world.
32: Yeah, it's not particularly close. And Spain has been dominant, for pretty much the last like 3 or 4 years in competitive soccer. The women's team, of course, winning. Spain winning the 2024 Euros. Now, this group has been together for a minute, right? They played U19 together, U21. So De La Fuente's core really gels together. If you watch them, they move like a unit. The triangle passing, the pass and move, it really is a total team effort. Now, if you want to go to the opposite of team effort, let's pivot to Argentina and Lionel Messi. Obviously, Messi is great, and I'll talk about him in a second, but I do need to say, for all the greatness of Spain, Argentina was the opposite. This was a team that was on total borrowed time, folks. Okay, let's be real. If we're being completely honest with ourselves, Argentina was lucky as hell to make it to the World Cup final. They should not have beaten Egypt. Okay, they barely got by Cape Verde. Okay, this is a team that needed extra time against a down Switzerland team. All right, and then the lucky result against England. I wasn't on the show at the end of last week. I needed some time to recuperate, truthfully, from that England loss. I was devastated. Argentina had no business winning that game. It was just Messi magic. And yet, if you went to the Argentinian Soccer Federation and were like, guys, what do we do? Do we bring Messi back? Do we reboot? Because let's be real, we got lucky. Okay, Messi led us in every statistical category. What do we do? And some people will argue, hey, man, Messi, we know he's great. But he kind of ran out of gas, okay? No goals in the final three matches for Messi. Unbelievably, against Spain, he did not have one touch in the box. That's the first time that's happened for Messi. It was just a weird ending. And you could say, yeah, like, man, he's 39 years old. He ran out of gas. He's done. Hang him up like Ronaldo. And I would just say, not so fast, my friends. Here's Thierry Henry talking about Messi's greatness. Messi was devastated afterward. Messi was crying, could not stop bawling. Here's Henry talking about the great one.
4: Look at what it means to him. If you ever have any doubt of it, this guy still have some fire in his belly. Look at him. Look at what it means. Look at this. Everyone is clapping because you're looking at him. And this is what he meant, what he means to him. He won already, well, everything. And look at the guy. Look at the passion, the desire, the love that he has for a country, for his country, and how much he puts into it.
32: There's nothing I'm going to say about Lionel Messi. I'm a huge fan. Flashback to 2022. Messi goes on this heroic run. All he needs is the World Cup left to cement himself as the GOAT. I got on board, man. I was rooting for Messi. And I remember the World Cup in Qatar happened in like November, December. And I convinced the wife, listen, all I want for Christmas is a Messi jersey. No lies. That's what I want. Now, it took like 5 months because they were on back order, but I got me a Messi jersey. And then you flash forward to this World Cup, and it was pretty evident early that this was a flawed Argentina team with a lot of guys who just, I'm sorry, just not great. Again, Messi led them in every statistical category. And if you look around at the World Cup and you look at teams and you're like, oh, who's got stock up after the World Cup? And it's like, well, Messi's stock can't get any higher. He's 39. He's probably going to retire. Maybe. We'll see. And you look around Argentina, there's nobody. Nobody came out of this World Cup and distinguished themselves as a potential great player for Argentina. Nobody. Like, okay, Enzo Fernandez had a moment. Obviously, it wasn't the red card for the second yellow. But Argentina just didn't have any it was all Messi-centric. And ultimately, you probably could say, well, can you win that way? Guys, they made the final. You know, I know they got throttled and really had no chance against Spain, but think about coming into the World Cup. Okay, I'm such an idiot gambler. Back in December, I bet on two teams to win the World Cup because they were heavy favorites. It was Spain and France. And as soon as Spain had a 0-0 tie in the opener, everybody fell off Spain and jumped on board with France. Nobody jumped on board to Argentina. It was like they got Messi and really nobody else. And you could see it unravel against Spain. It was the rest of the team, not Messi, but the rest of the team with these thuggish antics. Guys, did you see what was happening on corner kicks? Messi's teammates were bear hugging people, tackling them. And I know this goes on throughout the World Cup and it's happening everywhere, but it felt excessive with Argentina. And I'm sure you saw it, the little skirmish afterward. A guy on Argentina got a red card after the match was over. Yamal is praying and thanking his teammates. People are hugging and Argentina's guys are fighting Spain backups. Like Messi was on a deeply flawed team that had no business getting here, which kind of speaks to his greatness. Now we've got an incredible stat. So Messi has 21 World Cup goals. He scored 15 of them after he turned 35. And all these people are saying, well, Messi can't really come back for the next World Cup. Are you sure? He'll be 43. And I know, oh, come on, 43, no way. Take a deep breath and just remember, we're in an era where there's articles every week about longevity. And people are doing whatever they can to stay in their prime physical fitness as long as they can. Tom Brady played until, I mean, he's 45 years old playing in the NFL. And he was still at a top level. LeBron is 41 and a half. and he's trying to negotiate a multi-year deal. You think he wants to do a one-year? He wants a two-year deal. He's probably going to get that from somebody. So he'll be playing till he's 43. Is it crazy to think Messi could play at 43? I don't think so. In fact, I'll go on and predict now. I think Messi suits up for Argentina in 2030. And we just saw Cristiano Ronaldo play at 41 years old. Now, I'm not saying he was great or even very good, or some people would say less than good. But I don't see why you wouldn't want Lionel Messi on your team. And I do believe Argentina will say, hey, guys, let's just give it one more go. And I'm sure some of the young guys are disappointed. But can you imagine if Argentina goes to a new coach and they bring him in and his first order of business, well, we got to move on from Messi. We're too Messi-centric. Have you seen the crowds in the streets of Buenos Aires and all over Argentina? It's all for Messi. Look at the video of him walking around in a supermarket in Miami. He's with his family, and there's people videotaping Messi walking in a supermarket. He can't go to a restaurant in Argentina without hundreds of people waiting to catch a glimpse of him. His dog is famous on Instagram. Guys, they're not moving on from Messi. I know people want to say it's over. There's no way it's over for Messi. Now, will he be a superstar? Of course not. Will he be a super sub? Maybe. Will he energize the fan base? And you know FIFA would love it. And the TV networks would love it. Folks, Messi's not going anywhere. But you know LeBron James is. And coming up, we will do a lot on the potential LeBron James landing spots. I got to check with the staff. We're in a position where, you know how sometimes there's like these flash flood warnings and hurricane watches, and you got to like beep, beep, beep. We've got that system in place for LeBron. There's all this Miami, there's Philly. I think there's only one spot that makes sense, but we'll talk about that next year on The Herd. Medtronic, the world's largest medical device maker, has confirmed a data breach after a cyber attack by an extortion group. The company says an unauthorized party accessed data for about 3.8 million people, including names, contact info, dates of birth, social security numbers, and health-related info. 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
9: He'll tell us about Spain's dominance. But first, we got to quickly, just briefly, talk about LeBron James. I know people are getting fatigued, LeBron fatigue. That's a real thing. But we're talking about, in my belief, the greatest player in NBA history. Being a free agent, it's a weird setup, right? So if you're in a long-term relationship with somebody and then you break up, you don't want to just dive right back in with someone, right? You want to date around, see what kind of works, and then make a decision. Unfortunately for LeBron, he doesn't have all the time in the world. He's basically got a month, and the commissioner's kind of like, bro, speed it up, and I'll tell you why in a second. But it's weird. You know, he goes on stage in New York at this thing last week, and he's talking about happiness, and people or reporters are going crazy and gaga over everything, and oh my goodness, he used the phrase, trust the process, that must mean Sixers. Like, is it getting so goofy, right? This is obviously by design and feeding LeBron's ego because, hey, when you get dumped, and I do believe he was dumped by the Lakers, some people will say, no. He said he's out. And I was like, well, did he? Did he say that because the Lakers didn't offer him a contract? Was it a conscious uncoupling? A phrase made famous by Gwyneth Paltrow and I believe it was Chris Martin, the guy from Coldplay, where it was just a, hey, it's a good break. And maybe that's what LeBron and the Lakers were. But guys, the more and more I look at this, and I said this early, I don't think he changes the balance of power anywhere. He doesn't all of a sudden make Philly the best team in the league. They're already going to be really good. He's definitely not going to make Miami the best team in the East. You know, I said when Giannis landed there, I said, they're a playing team. They're, you know, a 7-8, maybe a 6 seed. What, he's going to take them to 2? Have you seen the bench in Miami? They have no depth. They have nobody. I don't know. Like, if you want to go to Golden State to make it a fun year or year or two playing with Curry and Draymond because they're your boys, hey, that'll be fun. When has LeBron ever decided on fun? He's a killer. He wants to win. You want to do fun? Go play rec league basketball with me. That's fun. LeBron wants to win, guys. I think there's absolutely no place he lands other than Cleveland, and everything else is just a leverage play right now. Can he get James Harden out of Cleveland and get someone else in there? I don't know. Harden showing up at the World Cup. Weird. We're not hearing anything on the James Harden front. Can he, I don't know, can Rich Paul work his magic and get Golden State to capitulate and say, we'll take Anthony Davis. We'll offload future picks, which would be suicide, personally. Hey, we'll give up our 20, 30, 31, 30, whatever the draft picks are down the road. We'll take on Anthony Davis and then pay him, and then LeBron will come. Hey, really? Golden State's doing that? For what? Maybe to, I don't think Curry's sitting there like, guys, we got to get in the LeBron AD business. You think Curry's doing that? All this Tyrese Maxey recruiting LeBron stuff.

0: Huh? LeBron wants to go play with Joel Embiid, Maxi, and Jaylen Brown? By the way, Jaylen Brown is the guy who in Boston said it was his most favorite season, most fun he's had, because his buddy and wingman, Jason Tatum, was hurt. Like, this is all just really goofy. And I'm going to make you laugh when you hear this. Another question. Is LeBron a power broker? And one could say, you just said he doesn't shift the balance of power. Yeah, I don't think he's a power broker. And then you've got Adam Silver, the commissioner of the league, saying this.
1: All politics are local. The way I think about it is we have to finish up the schedule.
2: Right.
1: And where LeBron plays will affect the schedule. So I would like him to make his announcement already so we can finish the schedule. Because as you might imagine, the teams are calling us, the networks are calling us, and everybody wants to lock in the schedule. But it will influence how we set the schedule, how we set opening week, Christmas Day, etc.
0: Yeah, LeBron is still a power broker. Here are the four teams, as we broke it down, where he could end up. And again, I think there's only one. I think Cleveland is the spot. I understand he can have the ball in his hands in Miami. He could be the man who runs the offense. Okay, guys, look at Giannis's usage rate the last 5 years in Milwaukee. He's been top five. He's going to cede that all of a sudden? Like, he needs the ball in his hands. He's a non-shooter. LeBron's a non-shooter. Bam Adebayo, Mr. Not 157 points in a game. He's a non-shooter. You tell me LeBron's going to that? The funny part is, go to the Miami Heat depth chart. Who's your sixth man? Pel Larson? Bobby Portis? Get out of here. That team's not going anywhere. Unless you think LeBron and Giannis are playing like 80 games each, which is definitely not happening. I just don't see Miami as a landing spot. I know people are trying to sell that. But in my opinion, that is Rich Paul putting it out there through his alkalites. Hey, guys, Miami's a legit spot. He could land there. Golden State, up your offer. Cleveland, get rid of James Harden. This is the game. It is my belief. You know, there's all these LeBron insiders who claim to know where he's going and when. I'm of the belief that this is all Rich Paul trying to navigate and move chess pieces so LeBron gets exactly what he wants and builds the best team to compete, because he just got dumped by the Lakers. Let's go to Rachel Nichols with the news.
3: No.
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6: Jason, I love that you're talking about someone you just called the greatest basketball player of all time. Where should he go next? And you have made a pitch in there for your rec league team, because some things never change. That was excellent.
0: Rachel wearing green. Well, I should have put the Celtics in there, right? Should I have not put Boston?
6: The Celtics do not put Boston in the LeBron race. They are not in it.
0: Yes,
6: absolutely.
0: He hates Boston, yes.
6: As I said, we'll talk about this throughout the show, I think, because again, a decision feels like it is coming soon. So we'll see. We'll have new stuff to talk about soon, probably. I do want to talk a little bit first, though, more about the World Cup, Jason, because you were talking all about the final, which is, of course, the big thing. I want to talk to you about the Saturday game, the third place game, because lots of controversy coming out of that game. Of course, it was very exciting. France down 4-0, stormed back. They still lost 6-4, but Kylian Mbappe scored twice. That brought his total number of goals for the tournament to 10, and that gave him the golden boot over Lionel Messi. So my question to you is, there's people who say we shouldn't even be playing this game, right? It's a tradition, but it's a bad tradition. We shouldn't play it. And then there's people who say you can play it, but the goals shouldn't count for the golden boot. Where are you on all of this?
0: Listen, this is a great question. Soccer fans, very passionate about it. I know I'm supposed to have a take on everything, Rachel. Honestly, you know, this is going to sound bad. I was on a beach Saturday and I kind of boycotted the third place. I was like, listen, I got to chill.
6: A take. You're saying they shouldn't even play it. It's not interesting to you.
0: To me, yeah, there was no defensive effort at all. I mean, 10 goals? What are we doing? This is like an all-star game. Now, here's the thing. Harry Kane, who was in the mix, as you could see there, he was only two behind Mbappe.
6: Mm-hmm.
0: He didn't even play. You know, and Jude Bellingham comes in the final 10 minutes, scores what I thought was maybe, we'll do the top 10 goals of the World Cup later. I thought it was the best goal of the World Cup so far. His run, like a 60-yard slalom, step over.
6: Yeah.
0: I mean, I've watched it so many times. I'm a huge Jude Bellingham fan.
6: Mm-hmm.
0: I can't crush Mbappe for this. I know Messi fans are heartbroken. Where are you on this, Rachel?
6: Look, I think there should be a third place game. I like it, right? It's another chance to see two elite teams play. It's good for the fans. You think the fans in the stands were upset that they had another chance to root on England or root on, you know, like I just think that sort of let's have less soccer. That's the most elite tournament in the world. is kind of silly. And by the way, you heard going in, the coach of the British team was saying, quote, none of our players and none of the French players want to play this match. That was his quote going in. Guess what? Afterward, and they won, and people are singing, and it's Oasis, and it's Hey Jude, and it's whatever, and they come back to a hero's welcome, and, you know, best finish in 60 years. I don't think they were upset. Nobody wanted to play that game. Like, they look pretty happy to be out there on the field. So I like a third place game. I just don't think we should have the Golden Boot be part of it, because the whole point of that is, what did you do to help your team get to the ultimate goal of winning? And this game has nothing to do with it. And as you said, not a lot of defensive pressure in this game. So you have somebody competing for this Golden Boot under World Cup final circumstances versus these circumstances.
0: So, and it's weird because, as you know, with the NBA and NFL debates, well, how many MVPs does this guy have? How many titles? How many All-NBA? Like, and now when there's an inevitable Mbappe-Messi comparison in 10 years, well, wait a minute, Mbappe has more World Cup goals and he's got more Golden Boots and this and so it gets a little silly, but ultimately you know who wins? The fans, because all we're talking about it now you know, both can
6: important.
0: Be true.
6: That matters.
0: Both can be true. Like, the game doesn't really matter, it's a scoring fest, but at the same time, like, the Golden Boot kind of matters.
6: Who doesn't like scoring?
0: I mean, I watched the game
6: I thought it was fun. I didn't think it was pointless. I thought it was a great game. It just shouldn't count toward the Golden
0: Boot. So from like a memorable game perspective, was the third place game for you like a top five memorable game of the tournament?
6: Yeah, I think so. Just because, you know, I've become very invested in those teams, right? Yeah. So I watch them so much. We watch them progress, all of that. And it just sort of felt like, okay, here's a good chance to get to see them again.
0: Yeah.
6: They sing Hey Jude to Jude Bellingham. That's cool. I'm over. Yeah. That's all I need.
0: And do they do Wonderwall as well?
6: Yeah.
0: Yeah.
6: I mean, I just need one to Hey Jude a day. Yeah. Like, maybe we could do this in the control room after the show.
0: Yeah.
6: Like, I think it's really fun. Yeah. I love seeing the World Cup fans. I didn't want it to end here in the States.
0: I know. Yeah.
6: So, like, why not have one more game between elite teams? It just shouldn't count.
0: There's like a one shining moment that BBC does.
6: Yeah.
0: And
6: it's amazing if you've seen it online.
0: It's so good.
6: Oh my gosh. Incredible highlight. I think we're going to play it later. I mean, the Fox broadcast put together unbelievable highlight reel. Amazing. It was so fun. Why not have more fun? There you go. All right, let's go to football, because you know what it is this time of year, Jason? It's talk to the kids time. This is the sort of stretch where everyone does their like camps for the high school kids. Drake May was hosting three of them this past week. And he has told his campers, I wish I would have played better in the Super Bowl. We know, of course, he led the NFL in passer rating, completion percentage during the regular season, but he only went 8 of 18, 53 passer rating through three quarters of the Super Bowl against Seattle. So, Jason, I guess part of my question to you is, he's sitting there telling these campers, I'm going to play better in the Super Bowl. You know, that was the aberration. I need to go forward. And we're hearing a lot of talk out of Patriots camp of, oh, he's being such a leader now in the mini camps and everything. That schedule was a cupcake schedule.
0: Yeah.
6: So do you think him vowing to be better, the leaps he's taken this offseason, are actually going to translate this season for the Patriots with a tougher schedule?
0: Wow. 60 yards passing through three quarters of the Super Bowl. I forgot how bad he was.
6: Yeah.
0: But listen, you're only as good as your line, right? And they had the rookie Campbell, who's, I think, getting kicked to either the right side or guard this season.
6: Yeah.
0: And it was like he got obliterated by an amazing defense. So I don't think the loss was on Drake May, but I think you're right. Smoke and mirrors, thanks to like one of the easiest schedules this century.
6: Mm-hmm.
0: And they exceeded expectations. They're not going back to the Super Bowl. They're going to lose that opener. And then they got kind of a tough schedule. You got to play Buffalo. Jacksonville was a playoff team last year. It's definitely not going to be easy. And look at that midsection. Holy hell. Packers, Lions, Chargers, Bills. That's not easy. I don't even know if this is a 10-win team, Rachel.
6: Wow. Well, I think it's going to be interesting to hear how we talk about Drake May going through this future season. Because, again, all sunshine and roses last season. Super Bowl kind of knocked him off. But then again, there's a lot of people talking like, well, the line, someone's got to lose. It's in the Super Bowl. You know, younger kid, jitters, et cetera. He's a third-year player now. And there's a lot of talk from A.J. Brown of, oh, he's a leader in the meetings. I haven't seen this from a young player like that. Backhanded, maybe something at his former quarterback. There is, you know, basically the coaches have been not giving him plays in some of minicamp to see, hey, read yourself at the line. Tell me what the defense is doing, which is obviously a Tom Brady thing. He had a lot of control over plays when he was playing there. So I like the idea of his growth. I just don't know if it's going to matter. with the way the schedule is there.
0: I agree.
6: We'll see. All right. Little NBA news we've gotten so far. It's not LeBron yet, but we did have a trade over the weekend. The Thunder traded Lu Dort over to the Hawks. It was actually a three-team deal. It also involved former first-round pick Zachary Richichet to the Mavericks. OKC, what this trade does for them, under the second apron, sheds $200 million this offseason because, of course, you get taxed. That wasn't his salary, but you get taxed and all the other stuff. And that's between him and Isaiah Joe and Aaron Wiggins. So do you think that this is, you know, Sam Presti came out afterward and said this is a financial move. But do you think this is going to affect them on the court?
0: Yeah, it's interesting because they traded Dort, and then Wiggins and Joe were all gone.
6: Mm-hmm.
0: Three kind of core guys that they drafted.
6: Yeah.
0: Now, I know they weren't like leading scorers or what have you, but they've had roles that they played. It's going to be interesting to see, like, what's going to happen. We'll start with the Thunder. What do you think happens in the backcourt? Is Jared McCain their starter?
6: No.
0: Is it Kayson Wallace?
6: Yeah, I think you'll see Wallace and Mitchell taking a bigger part of the load.
0: Because A.J. Mitchell looked amazing in the playoffs, but Kayson Wallace is out here talking about, hey, I need more, I need a bigger role.
6: Yeah.
0: I don't want to say there's some infighting going on, but Jared McCain was so good. It's like an embarrassment of riches, kind of?
6: Yeah, absolutely, which is another reason why they felt like Lu Dort was expendable. I think this is Sam Presti being a genius again and realizing the curve, the hill of Lu Dort has already started to go on the downslope and, you know, sort of sell high when you can. This is a guy whose shooting percentage dropped pretty precipitously. Yeah. His three-point percentage dropped pretty precipitously. And defensively, which is, of course, his stock and trade, you heard me talk about it all last season. This is a guy who's played either reckless or dirty, whichever word you want to use, more often than he did early in his career. He doesn't do it all the time. I'm not saying that. But we saw it more. And what that speaks to me as a reporter is that's desperation. I can't do what I used to always do, so I'm going to make a grab, or I'm going to play a little dirty, or I'm going to trip. And so if you're seeing those things offensively and defensively, sell while you can. Sam Presti's brilliant. They could have, by the way, just not renewed his contract. He was up. And they decided instead to sign and trade him.
0: Which gave them assets,
6: gave them a $17 million trade exception. I mean, the man, it's just brilliant. I think Thunder fans will be sad because he actually was the longest tenured player on the Thunder.
0: Oh, wow.
6: Before he was traded. But I think this is a really good move for him. I'm curious to see whether he can improve a little bit more than over last season in Atlanta or not. And Richichet, man, going to the Mavericks for almost nothing.
0: Whoa.
6: Stephon Castle was in that draft. And they took Richichet, number one overall. Did you see, by the way, Jason, the Spurs GM saying that Steph Castle has grown 2 inches since we saw him in the finals?
0: I did not see that.
6: He's 6'8 now with a 7'1 wingspan.
0: Stop it.
6: You should recruit him for your rec league team.
0: So, wait, Castle 6'8? You know that's like my young favorite player in the league. Hey, I know nobody cares about the Hawks. I'm just telling you right now, that's a team I'm going to bet they're over. I think they are really good. They're like 9 or 10 deep. This, to me, is a sleeper in the East. I like the Knicks a lot. Let's see if LeBron goes to Cleveland. I think Cleveland's going to be good again.
6: Yeah.
0: I think the Hawks could be the third best team in the East. They're going to be good, man.
6: Interesting.
0: You're not a huge on them?
6: First of all, I have no idea what the East is going to look like.
0: Yes,
6: because
0: that's fair.
6: There's a very good chance LeBron goes there. So that will shift things around.
0: Kingston Fleming's in
6: Atlanta?
0: I just
6: think there's a lot. The East is very dense. With the West, I always say there's a lot at the top. Elite, cream of the crop, the first two teams.
0: Mm.
6: And then the West gets very mushy, right? Anyone could be third or sixth.
0: Lakers will be third.
6: Right? Could be. You know, in the East, it's just very dense in that middle. It's not mushy, it's dense. You've got a lot of good teams.
0: Yeah. All right, Rachel, with the news.
5: Well, that's the news.
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0: All right, coming up next, Dak McCarthy joins us to talk about Spain's dominance over lowly Argentina in the World Cup.
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0: They've been killing it on First Things First throughout the World Cup. And Dax and I are kind of in the same boat, guys. It was an amazing World Cup. So thrilling. Talking soccer literally every day for hours on end. And now it's over. Dax, how are you holding up this morning? Are you doing all right?
10: Oh, man, it's really bittersweet, J-Mac. First of all, thanks for having me again. But it's such a bittersweet moment to have to say goodbye to, for me, what was the best World Cup, certainly of my lifetime. The U.S. doing a phenomenal job hosting the tournament, the fans from all over the world coming together to celebrate the world's game, the beautiful game. It is certainly a fantastic reminder of what this game can do for us, but I'm sad it's over, man.
0: Yeah, it's a bummer. Now, it did end on, depending your point of view, a high note, or for Argentina's thuggery, a low note. But let's talk positive first. Spain was incredible, invincible, inevitable. One goal allowed, they're calling this the greatest defensive performance in World Cup history. Go off, Dax.
10: Yeah, no, they should call it the greatest defensive performance in World Cup history, because it quite literally was. By any standard, by any measure you want to look at it, first of all, they only conceded one goal in the entire tournament, which would have been enough for the World Cup record in the old format. Factor in the fact that they had an extra game to play as well, and you quite literally look at this Spanish backline, midfield, the way they're so cohesive, and you say this is the best defense that we have ever seen in World Cup history. And a lot of people deserve a lot of credit for why they were so good. They've got a 19-year-old who was the best defender in the tournament anchoring their back line. They're well coached. Their organization and their structure is tremendous. And look, we were, I think, enamored with Argentina and France because they scored a lot of goals. There was a lot of drama in their games. We didn't really talk about Spain in the same category because they defended so well. Their games were a lot more measured and structured, maybe even boring, if you will. But that is the recipe, along with the elite players they have, to go and win the tournament. It's no surprise that they lifted the World Cup. They were fully, fully deserving winners.
0: Yeah. Real quick, listen, I know Yamal has next. He's going to be a superstar. He's only 19. Dax, if I asked you top five players for Spain throughout the World Cup, I don't think Yamal would make that list. Now, obviously, he's super talented. He's won stuff previously. But can we just pump the brakes on crowning him? And I know he's going to be great. And I love his younger brother. That stuff is hilarious. Can we slow that a little? Is it asking too much? I don't know.
10: I think we probably are asking a little bit too much of him. But at the same time, I think that the expectations are fully warranted. I mean, we are talking about a player who's not even 20 years old yet. And let's forget about the World Cup for just 3 seconds. He's already won multiple La Liga titles. He's already won a Euros with Spain. He is already considered one of the best players in the world and in La Liga, considering his absolute dominance at the club level in terms of how he creates chances, his 1v1 ability, how dynamic he is in the final third. So, yeah, I believe that, you know, the expectations for him were really high coming into the tournament. Let's not lose sight of the fact that he was nursing an injury as well coming into this tournament. So it took him a while. I would say the 3 group stage games at least for him to really get fully up to speed. And look, he didn't have the same numbers as some of these other established superstars. That's a fact. But he isn't really a dominant goal scorer like Messi and Haaland and Mbappe. Yeah. So while I think that his tournament by his standards was certainly a little bit underwhelming, let's not bury the fact that he was absolutely extremely dangerous in every knockout phase game. And he absolutely deserved a lot of the attention he was getting from opposing backlines. And so while the expectations are huge and big and rightfully so, I think that this tournament is just going to be another springboard for him to go and continue to have success.
0: Certainly. All right. Now, can you, I know you want to bury Argentina. I just thought the antics, the dark arts, all this nonsense, they made corner kicks unwatchable. Dax, honestly,
10: yeah.
0: I mean, in the England game, they literally grabbed the goalie while the ball's in the middle of the air. I'm like, guys, what? It's just got frustrating and annoying. Yeah. I didn't like it.
10: It certainly was a shame the way that the tournament ended with Argentina performing like they did. You can make the argument that almost every knockout stage game for Argentina, it kind of followed the same path. Mm-hmm. I mean, they were obviously the better team against Cape Verde. They dominated possession, but they relied on late game magic and late game brilliance, late game chaos to continue their run throughout the World Cup. They never played this beautiful brand of football that was really engaging for the neutral fan. And then in the final, it went completely off the rails. They knew that they could not go toe-to-toe with this Spanish national team if they tried to, or else they would have lost the game 5-0. So they absolutely descended into trying to take the game into the dark arts. They were cynical. They were petulant. They played absolutely no attacking soccer with any impetus to go and try to score. They absolutely, especially after the red card, tried to get this game to penalty kicks, and they tried to do it in a way that if you aren't an Argentina fan and you were a neutral, you absolutely hoped that mm-hmm. Spain was going to come out victorious in this game. We've seen it a lot, and absolutely no question about it. Soccer, the soccer gods existed because Spain won this World Cup. Yeah.
0: I mean, we could make like a side bet here if you want. I am on record, but unless there's a major injury, I think Messi will be on the 2030 World Cup roster for Argentina. Ooh. I don't know if he's going to be a starter. Maybe he's a super sub, but he's not going anywhere, right? Can you imagine a coach walking in, assuming they move on from the other guy, and the new guy says, hey, you know, Messi had a great run. We're starting a new era.
10: Yeah.
0: Like, how's that going to go?
10: J-Mac. J-Mac, I got to tell you, with the way that Messi played in this tournament, I don't think it would really surprise anyone if he was there 4 years from now. Yeah. But 4 years is an eternity for a soccer player. Let's think about this. He will be around 42, 43 years yeah. old by the next time 2030 rolls around. And while he was still absolutely phenomenal, brilliant, mesmerizing in this World Cup, he can't move the way that he used to. He saves all his energy to just attack. And I think in the modern game, he took Argentina as physically and mentally and emotionally far as they could have gone in this tournament. To see, to understand and think that he will be able to replicate this performance 4 years from now, I really wouldn't put it past him. I would just be shocked if he decided that he was physically fit enough to play in 2030.
0: Maybe he says, I want to be a super sub. You know, Ronaldo would not accept
10: yeah.
0: that. And it hurt Portugal.
10: No.
0: I mean, I think in the Portugal yeah. loss to Spain, the dude who had the header against Croatia, who's an awesome yep. forward, his name escapes me. Ramos is his name.
10: Giancarlo Ramos.
0: He didn't even yeah. play against
10: no.
0: Spain. It's like, what are we doing? You know, so I'm assuming Messi accepts that role. Now, regarding Messi, he is playing in the MLS. He's not, you know, battling in the EPL or La Liga. So it is, I don't want to say easier, but it's not the wear and tear and the taxing on the body. That being said, I'm not bashing MLS. I saw a stat, Dax, where
10: sure.
0: I believe the MLS had the sixth most minutes played of any league in the world in the World Cup, which is freaking phenomenal. And I'm curious, do you think that
10: yes.
0: the MLS sees a boon? Remember, in the 94 World Cup, the MLS was birthed after that. I wonder. I saw
10: yep.
0: a Lukaku rumor to the MLS. There's some Lewandowski stuff.
10: Yep.
0: What do you think about the MLS coming off this?
10: Yeah, I think Major League Soccer is absolutely set up for success coming off the backs of the World Cup. And J-Mac, I would actually argue that Lionel Messi played so well in this tournament, in this World Cup, because he gets high-level games week in and week out yep. in Major League Soccer. It is absolutely not the league that I think a lot of people, especially people from the outside, think it is in terms of this retirement league. I think Major League Soccer has banished that moniker years ago because Lionel Messi is a mentality monster. He's got the best mentality, I think, of any player that's ever lived. He constantly wants to win and push himself to be better. But it has not been easy for him in Major League Soccer. I think he's tested week in, week out against really high-level players, and that's the reason why you saw his performance translate so well into the World Cup. I absolutely think Major League Soccer is going to continue to get better. You said it rightfully so. Major League Soccer contributed as a league the sixth most minutes of any other league in the world. That is
0: awesome.
10: Highly impressive. That shows you how much the league is improving. It shows you how far the league has come. And it's not just a league where you can have superstars anymore. It's where you can have your younger academy kids develop, go through the system, and then become World Cup stars and play well on the world stage. I think Major League Soccer is primed for success after this.
0: All right, we got 20 seconds. Will Pochettino stay or go? A verdict is expected this week. I haven't seen the latest in the last hour, but your best guess.
10: I think Pochettino stays, and okay. I would like for him to stay. He had two good years where it was a little bit inconsistent, a little bit up and down. But I think with 4 years, an alignment with player development, the player profile he wants, I think the U.S. men's national team could absolutely be great in 2030.
0: Totally agree. All right, catch Dax on First Things First. Dak McCarty, great stuff. Good talking to you this summer, man.
10: Appreciate you, J-Mac. Thank you.
0: All right, good stuff. Listen, guys, we're all in on the World Cup here, not just because Fox had it. I love soccer. All right, coming up next hour, little more World Cup wrap-up, some NFL fun stuff. We've got another great guest stopping by. Listen, what can I say? It's a Monday. There's tons to talk about back here on The Herd after this.
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25: 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The World Cup semifinal this afternoon between France and Spain is basically the World Cup final. These are the best two teams remaining. With all respect to England and Argentina, the winner of France and Spain is going to win the World Cup, and I believe it will be Kylian Mbappe in France lifting the trophy. I'm Nick Costos.
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0: Here we go. Hour number two on The Herd. First hour just flew by. Listen, when you got great topics, great teammate, great staff, it makes it so easy. A lot of World Cup action. We worked a little LeBron in there, some NFL. It's me, Jason McIntyre, filling in for Colin Cowherd. I actually don't know where he is today. Have not spoken to the big guy. I know he's just distraught that Argentina lost. I tried to tell him, listen, before the World Cup, Spain was the side, and then everybody got off them because they were too boring, and it became the France show until they ran into the machine that was Spain. But we got a great legendary soccer announcer JP Della Camera stopping by shortly to tell us if this was the best World Cup ever. The answer, obviously, yes. Now, if you guys remember the last World Cup, I know our young audience probably wasn't even born yet, but 1994, it was amazing. On U.S. soil, I was a young guy. I remember my family watching all the games. I've talked to Alexi Lalas, who just so happens to live kind of near me, and I see him when we talk soccer. He was the legend back then. This was 1994, the U.S. team, the memorable matchup against Brazil. Honestly, what the World Cup did in 94 was it began the MLS. The MLS started right after that, and soccer kind of took off in this country. And then for the next 20 years, you heard, oh, well, soccer, I keep hearing it's going to take over. And slowly but surely it was. People don't realize the MLS has barely been around. Okay, we're looking at 32 years of soccer in the MLS. And I know there were some smaller leagues before that. I got that. But when you compare MLS to like a Major League Baseball, NFL, they have such a head start. NBA, those leagues have been around since the 50s. So it's a goofy comparison, soccer in this country. But what soccer has done because of this World Cup, I do believe, has really put it on the map for a new generation of fans. And it helped that the games were incredible. The stars were unstoppable. I mean, we all knew Lionel Messi, but how many people generally knew about Erling Haaland? You know, the soccer hardcore fans are like, oh, at Man City, that guy's dominant. Greatest scorer on the planet. But again, I'm talking soccer casuals in America. They weren't really aware of him. And Haaland comes out. Messi, Mbappe, my guy. I thought the breakout star, if you're looking for somebody, was Jude Bellingham. And of course, the hardcore soccer fans, how do you not know about Jude? Well, I remember the 2024 Euros. He had a bicycle kick goal. I was like, who is this guy? And then, of course, you know, I started following his career. The guy becomes an underwear model for Skims. He's dating all these IG baddies. Next thing you know, he's coming out of the World Cup, saving England against Mexico. And the U.S. run, of course, was spectacular. It was just an incredible summer for soccer. And I don't know what the next step is, but here's Zlatan, the legendary soccer player, talking about the impact of the World Cup.
1: It's very special, different cultures. You see them sing, you have seen them cry, you have seen them celebrating, different cultures coming together. That is what football does. I can speak about goals, winning or whatever, but fans makes it very special. Without fans, we wouldn't be able to have this beautiful World Cup or a game, like also like here. It's all about the fans. You give back to the fans and they make it very special.
0: So I nerded out. I went to two U.S. games. Incredible experience. I was so upset with the loss to Belgium. Although in hindsight, maybe it wasn't that bad of a loss since Belgium's the only team that scored on Spain. But I created a database, again, Claude through AI. They can just help you out big time, of like 100 players age 16 to 22. And it's titled Project 2030. I want to know what young players, like, I'm all in on soccer. You guys know that. I'm a minority owner of a soccer team in Mexico. So I'm like a huge fan. And I just think this World Cup was incredible. And to say more about just how incredible it was, let's bring on JP Della Camera, longtime soccer announcer. He's called 18 World Cups on the men's and women's side. JP, I'll start with a softball. I'll lay up for you. This had to be the greatest one, right?
8: I like layups, J-Mac. Thanks. Thanks for having me. Yeah, I think it was the greatest ever for a lot of the reasons that you mentioned. The three co-hosts all got to the knockout round, probably did as well as could be expected. USA, until that last game where they saved their worst for that last game, they were playing very well, and they got the country excited about this World Cup. And through Fox and their coverage and social media, a lot of people jumped on a bandwagon. They were only happy to see more people jump on for the U.S. national team. But I think the biggest story was the stars delivering. Mm-hmm. I mean, everybody, Messi, everybody knew Mbappe, but they were scoring goals all the time. Haaland, if you watched the Premier League, they knew who he was. You know, Bellingham, if you watched overseas soccer, same thing, and the Harry Kanes of the world. But there were so many other younger players. Lamine Yamal only had one goal in this tournament, but he has shown that he's going to be a name to remember in the future.
0: Yeah, is there one thing or player or team that you thought really popped, JP, that kind of was a bit of a surprise, whether it was from an on-field standpoint? I don't know if it was the fans of Norway captivating Americans with the rowing, but is there one thing that really stood out to you as like, hey, people can't stop talking to me about this?
8: I think a lot of people were talking about Norway, not just because of Haaland scoring, but as far as they went, and they gave England a good battle, but also the way Haaland embraced America, going to Dallas, you know, putting on the cowboy boots, mm-hmm. the cowboy hat, mingling with people. He became a personality at this World Cup to the casual soccer fan. The real soccer fan knew who he was.
0: Yeah.
8: But the numbers that Fox is drawing on network TV is showing that it's not just the diehards that are watching. It's not just the serious soccer fan. It was a lot of newcomers who now know what a World Cup is all about.
0: Yeah, let's go to Spain real quick. They were utterly dominant yesterday against Argentina. Messi did not have a touch in the box. Messi was rendered irrelevant. I mean, this is a team with two young teenagers who were starters and stars. I don't know. I mean, you never want to like call a team a potential dynasty, but I'm looking at the ages, JP. They don't have a lot of old guys on that roster. I mean, they got a lot of young talent.
8: I saw a lot of different numbers during this World Cup, J-Mac, so I'm not sure how accurate this was or when they did the data. But, you know, Argentina's average age was over 30, and I believe they had eight players over the age of 30, but their average age was over 30. Spain came in as the fifth youngest team in this tournament, so that bodes well for their future, but also the way they play. It's the culture. It's their identity. Mm-hmm. They all know how to play. So when you take out even some of their best players yesterday, where people are texting me and saying, why is Yarzabal coming out? You know, why is this guy coming out? Well, they had fresh legs coming in and players that know the system and play the same way. And it was just more rinse and repeat. But the only thing that surprised people, probably, when you look at stats, if you had the stats today, you'd be saying, how could it have been a 1-0 game, right? When Spain had 68% of the ball, outshot mighty Argentina 20-3, shots on target 11-0. And the fact that Argentina didn't have a single shot until 117 minutes. And you mentioned Messi, hardly a touch. And if Messi still needs the ball,
0: yeah,
8: somewhere on the field. I mean, he can create his own. He can start from 60 yards away and work his magic. But even 60, 70 yards away, he wasn't receiving the ball. And even the greatest of all time, in my opinion anyway, Messi does need the ball to work his magic. And he didn't get it yesterday.
0: I'm curious. The hype for Lamine Yamal is through the roof. Obviously, he's really talented. He's accomplished a ton. But again, the casuals who are watching will be like, the guy scored one goal in the group stage, did really nothing after that. I know his resume is incredible. I'm struggling to come up with a comparison because, of course, everybody wants to say, well, what did Mbappe do when he was a teenager in the World Cup? He was amazing. And Yamal didn't do much. Was it just too much too soon? Or is it possible, JP, that the Spanish system does not incentivize Yamal to kind of take over games the way he can in club action?
8: Yeah, it's a good question. I want to see how he does in the next Euros and then the next World Cup. I think those will be his defining moments. But on a team where, unlike Messi with Argentina and some of the other clubs, Mbappe, where you're saying, you know, this guy is the star, you know, even though Spain might say we don't have stars, it's our system. I mean, everybody on that team seems like they're a star. Mm-hmm. But, you know, Yamal played a lot of minutes in this tournament. Good with both feet. I was impressed with some of his decision making. There were times where I thought, you know what, he should have passed that ball off sooner, but he's 19 years old. And, you know, 9 times out of 10, maybe he can make that move better than he did in what I saw yesterday. But I think he's a player to watch in the future. I've watched Mbappe grow, and it's been amazing just in between World Cups for Mbappe. I can't compare Mbappe to Yamal at the same stage when he was 19. I didn't see enough of Yamal. I saw more of Mbappe. But I go back to Messi. Messi was on the Olympic team for Argentina in 2004, and that's the first time I saw him in person. And I don't remember in 2004 people saying he is going to be the greatest of all time. So sometimes these guys, and he was probably 17, 18 then, sometimes it takes longer for some players, but I have no doubt that Yamal is going to be a major star.
0: I'm curious, the Spain system you touched on, and it's incredible. These guys have been together, U19, U21, winning with De La Fuente. I'm just curious, is it crazy to say, hey, we here in America have the resources, we obviously have the talent, why can't we set up a system like Spain? Or is that just like laughable? Because again, people watch it, it's not overwhelming. You know, I mean, they have 600 passes that if you can't get the ball from us, you can't do anything with it. So is it crazy to think over the long term we could install something like this?
8: It's not crazy at all. I think part of it is funding. If we spend the right amount of money, you know, we can set up the system better. But it's a large country, and that's what sometimes people forget about. You know, it's huge compared to most other nations in the world. And we haven't had soccer at a high level as long as some of these other nations have had. But I do think that if we find the right corporate people, the right amount of corporate dollars, we start there. And then we need the one person, whoever that is, that it can't be a coach because a coach is going to get one cycle or two. Mm-hmm. But the one person that can say, this is the vision. This is how we're going to play. We're going to start with the under 15s, under 16s, maybe less. This is the way we're going to play. This is going to be our style, and let's make this work. And I don't think we've ever really had that, at least on a consistent basis. Yeah. But I do think that we can get there at some point in time. Hopefully it's sooner rather than later.
0: Yeah, I think it was Landon Donovan that told a story where he was playing overseas And essentially, a lot of these coaches just decide, I'm going to sacrifice my career for the betterment of the country. And I don't care about becoming a star coach and going to this league. I'm going to coach the U15s for 40 years and install the system. And then someone does that at 17s, or the coach, the assistant moves up. Like, it's going to take sacrifice from somebody, like you said, corporate donors. I don't know.
8: It is.
0: I mean, I'm hopeful, but I'm also a realist, and capitalism doesn't tend to.
8: Yeah. People have said before that we've got it in reverse here.
0: Yeah.
8: That our best coaches are getting paid big money to coach at the highest of levels where players are already developed.
0: Mm-hmm.
8: But would it be something if whoever you say is the best coach in the world, let's say you said it's Guardiola, wouldn't that be something that he was coaching USA under 12s, you know, somebody of that nature? It's not going to happen until the money changes where people feel like, okay, I can do this. Because I can understand, you know, if you are a coach like a Guardiola, Pochettino, you want to coach at the highest of levels, but the teaching really begins at the lowest of levels.
0: Yep.
8: You know, Messi developed over time, but he didn't start out his soccer career as a 16-year-old high school kid picking up a ball for the first time. He started a long time before that. And I think events like this, like the World Cup, where young kids are watching, just like they did for the 1999 Women's World Cup and the 1994 Men's World Cup, where they're watching this with their family and saying, I'd love to be on this U.S. national team. I'd love to play there in the future. And I think that's what World Cups bring to any country, and especially here in America. Somebody sitting in the stands at one of these games or watching on Fox is going to play on this national team years from now, men's team or even women's team. Even it crosses everything. There are women that will watch the men play, or men that will watch the women play and have aspirations of playing for your country, playing for your national team. There is no higher honor than that in soccer.
0: Yeah, I agree. Real quick, you mentioned Pochettino. Apparently the contract has been on his desk for a minute now. He hasn't made a decision. Is your guess, given all your experience in the soccer world, is that he's doing some perhaps negotiating less about the contract, more about the players, given some of these reports about Pulisic that have emerged? Do you think he wants to hold people accountable more? Maybe say, hey, we're starting with a blank slate. Every position's up. I don't know. What's your best guess?
8: Yeah. If I'm Pochettino, I want certain guarantees, because there's no question, J-Mac, that some of these big jobs that were open before this World Cup started that have now been filled, his name was in there.
0: Mm-hmm.
8: His name is going to be associated with any big club where a job is open in any league, in any country. So for me, if I'm U.S. soccer, I want to make sure that Pochettino's committed to the 4 years. You put in a contract like you have in the college game, where there's a massive buyout. So, you know, if a club in Saudi Arabia wanted Pochettino and they want to give you $20 million for it, you don't want to see him go, but you'll take the $20 million and we can do what you just said about, you know, starting with the youth level and building it up, right? But I think for Pochettino, it's probably not about the money. Reportedly, he made $6 million. He's not going to be getting a pay cut, right? So
0: no.
8: I would think it's about what control does he have. I think Emma Hayes on the women's side has a lot more control and has incorporated the under-23s and some younger groups into the full national team to kind of show the direction that everybody is on. And I would guess that Pochettino would want something similar.
0: Yeah. But since you called games for the Philadelphia Union forever, I got to ask about a young star in the Union, came through the academy, young Sullivan. First of all, have you seen him much? I don't want to say, is he the future of U.S. soccer? That's too much of a burden on the kid. But the highlights that are out there, the connection to Man City, you want to talk about Sullivan at all?
8: Sure. I mean, I've only seen him a few times, and the few times I've seen him, he hasn't had as many minutes. But I've talked to a lot of people that know the kid, comes from good stock. His brother's a player. The family is all into soccer. He seems to be a grounded kid. Hasn't seemed to let fame get to him. But when you have a Premier League team that signs this kid, what was he, 14 maybe, when he signed? They don't generally make those kinds of mistakes, especially with U.S. kids throwing that kind of money. I don't remember a U.S. player, and I'm thinking about all the great ones that we've had, including Landon, where somebody said at age 14 or 15, we want to sign him now, even though he can't play for us until he's 18. So I think his future is bright. I hope we don't put too big of a tag on him, too much hype, because I think sometimes we elevate people too quickly and they're not ready for it. You make crazy comparisons. I go back to, you know, in the days of Freddie Adu, that you remember, J-Mac, when
0: I do.
8: People were taking his picture with Pele and saying he's going to be the next Pele. Yeah. And that's a lot of pressure. So I hope that people don't put too much pressure on Kevin, but I do think he's going to be the short future, I would say, for the Philadelphia Union.

0: Big time. Everything was great on Fox. It was a great World Cup.
1: All right, JP Della Camera, legendary Fox Sports soccer announcer. JP, thanks a lot, man. It was an honor to talk to you, buddy.
0: My pleasure. Thank you.
1: All right, JP Della Camera, a real titan in the industry. Oh, love talking soccer. All right, coming up next. Uh-oh, I'm seeing Rachel has an update on LeBron James. Oh, boy, LeBron Watch continues after this.
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9: Jason, I'm here to inform you. We're on day 20 since LeBron and the Lakers parted ways. Day 20. But it does feel like we are close to getting news here. Maybe today, maybe tomorrow. And as we try to handicap what he might do, I think the most important question in these final minutes, hours, however much long it is, is what do you think the most important factor to him is at this stage of his life? Is it lifestyle? Is it winning another title? Because that's really going to determine when you look at the four teams that he's reportedly considering, they're very different in terms of what they would offer him. And it's interesting. LeBron actually said himself a factor people haven't been paying enough attention to is his 12-year-old daughter, Zuri. This is the quote. It's my almost 12-year-old daughter who is pulling the weight a lot. So a middle schooler, the fate of LeBron is with a middle schooler. I got to be honest, if that's really his main factor, that's Golden State, because LeBron doesn't live that far from me. And there's a Santa Monica airport. It's 10 minutes from my house. They take private planes. He could basically just commute up and down on practice days, not game days, but on practice days. And his family, his daughter, would have no disruption to their life pretty much at all.
10: Oh,
9: so I don't know. What do you think the most important factor for him should be?
10: First of all, LeBron's daughter plays volleyball. My daughter does play volleyball. So two seasons ago, LeBron's daughter played up and they were at a tournament with us.
9: Yeah.
10: And they were like a couple courts over and it was like four deep just to look at LeBron watching his daughter play volleyball. Yeah. Okay. I mean, LeBron obviously cares deeply about his daughter. But Rachel, as you and I both know, actions over words.
9: Okay.
10: All right. You know, come on. LeBron wants to win. If he wanted to play for his daughter, he would have said, hey, Lakers, I'll play for the minimum. I want to be around my daughter.
9: So, but wait, that would be the most important factor to you is you want to win. Do you think that should be the most important factor to
10: LeBron's.
9: Him?
10: I mean, everywhere he's gone, he wants to build a team and win.
9: I just don't know if there is a team of those four teams that offer him such a clear path to winning. I'm not saying that they wouldn't win.
10: Okay.
9: There's some that are more competitive than others. But I don't think you put him on any of those four teams and you say, oh, man, they're a lock for the NBA Finals. Do you?
10: I would agree, lock. That being said, the Cavs
9: last
10: year.
9: It used to be that way in the Eastern Conference with LeBron, remember?
10: Yeah, prime LeBron.
9: The LeBron James Invitational is what I used to call the finals, 8 in a row.
10: How many times did you go to LeBronto?
9: Oh, boy.
10: But in all seriousness, so the Cavs last year made the conference finals. They beat the number one seed in 7. They get swept by the Knicks, but they made the conference finals.
9: Yes.
10: If you keep the two bigs, Mitchell, and you insert LeBron, I would say that's an upgrade from Dean Wade or Sam Merrill, whoever they were trotting out at the 3.
9: Yep.
10: So not a lock, but I would say they're right there as the best team in the East. Would you?
9: Yeah, no, I mean, I think they're there. I think there's a group, a clot of 3 or 4 teams that they would be a part of. Look, if the most important factor is winning, then yeah. I mean, Cleveland is definitely one of the group of four. Cleveland's one of the choices that could give him the best chance. If the most important thing is, I just want to be able to play basketball, have the ball in my hands, feel important to someone, Cleveland's part of that, but also obviously Miami's part of that. I don't want to be called a defensive liability over and over. I'm proud. I don't like that. Therefore, I'm going to go play in Miami where no one's going to even pay attention to my defense. It's not going to be the important thing. Or I want to go have fun. And we heard Rich Paul say happiness, basketball happiness is going to be a big part of this. If he goes to Golden State, he plays with one of his best friends, Draymond Green. He plays with someone he really likes and admires and liked playing with on the Olympic team, Steph Curry. That relationship has really come full circle. He plays for Steve Kerr, again, his Olympic coach, and someone he super, super respects and feels like he would finally have kind of the coach that a lot of, you know, the Michael Jordans had or that kind of thing. And I can commute up and down with his family. Nothing would be disrupted. So I agree with you that Golden State certainly doesn't give him the best chance to win. I just think if we're handicapping in these final minutes, hours, maybe days, that you got to pay attention a little bit to what he's saying and what that would give him. It's just it's an interesting question of what is the most important thing to you, and therefore how do you make your decision?
10: So for the radio audience, we just showed on the screen James Harden dapping up some guys in Cleveland. Let me ask you this, Rachel. And again, I don't know. I'm just speculating because in an absence of information, that's all anybody's doing.
9: Mm-hmm.
10: Is there a world where LeBron says a Harden-Mitchell backcourt ain't going to work? We need a defensive stopper in place of Harden. We can make Harden the sixth man. He kind of melted down in the playoffs, shocker, and the shooting wasn't there. We need that extra facilitator when me and Mitchell are out. So we want to keep Harden, but we need to add a defensive guard. Can you see that happening? Hey, James, you want to get to the finals for the first time in forever? Since you, OKC, take a back seat, take a pay cut. I ain't going to make more. And we need to get a shooting guard. Is there a world where that happens?
9: Yeah. I mean, one of the reasons this may be taking so long is that he is putting pressure on some teams to make a few more moves. Mm-hmm. I mean, that has typically been part of the LeBron James MO. What are you offering me here? And we aren't seeing teams scramble to do that as much ahead of his decision the way we had in past years, where they were just like, I'm going to make myself the prettiest. Look at me. Now it is more about, hey, you tell us you want to come here. And part of that conversation is what are we going to do with the roster, with your playing time, obviously salary. And yeah, I can see, look, James Harden is in the back half of his 30s.
10: I think he knows that too, right?
9: Typically in the back half of your 30s, it's not so crazy to come off the bench. You know, we saw Dwayne Wade come off the bench, obviously, famously. Carmelo Anthony was like, oh, dude, they want me to come off the bench. But guess what? He made a great last season of coming off the bench. We have seen all kinds of guys in that generation decide, you know what? I actually just want to play and be part of this. I'm okay being the sixth man. So James has actually been more of a team player than people will give him credit for in recent years.
10: I'm pro James Harden. Yeah.
9: And so I can see LeBron kind of wanting to make some adjustments there or the Cavs needing to.
10: Yeah.
9: Because if LeBron comes in there, it's interesting. When LeBron came back to Cleveland the last time, one of the first tip-offs was the cupcake lady that a nearby bakery, there was a bunch of cupcakes ordered to sort of celebrate this. And the cupcake lady knew basically before the Cavs did that he was coming back to Cleveland. I don't know what we should read into this, Jason, but just a few minutes ago, the Golden State Warriors announced their preseason schedule. You know who their first game is going to be?
10: Lakers.
9: Against the Lakers. We'll see. Maybe they're the cupcake lady. We don't know.
10: Hold on for one second.
9: You don't know.
10: No, it's possible. If Anthony Davis is traded to the Warriors, I think LeBron goes there. I don't think LeBron goes there without him. But wait, let me back up a second.
9: I don't know if I buy that Anthony Davis is the big factor in LeBron going to the Warriors.
10: I think Rich Paul's trying to pull the strings. But let me go back to the Cavs for a second. So, Rachel, you went to a lot of playoff games. Did you go to Cavs-Knicks game one?
9: Oh, yeah.
10: Okay, so weren't the Cavs up like 18 in the third or fourth quarter?
9: Yes.
10: Okay.
9: I think it was 22.
10: Again, I love the
9: Knicks.
10: I think
9: it was 22. I could be wrong.
10: I was born in New York. I'm a Knicks fan.
9: That might be the next one.
10: The Cavs were really good in this postseason. If they win game one, I don't know what happens in the series. I'm not saying they win it. The Knicks are awesome. But this is a Cavs team that was close. Can we start putting some respect? Giannis to Miami. Like, Rachel, you saw this Cavs team. They were good.
9: Here's what I've said about the Cavs all season, right? You've heard me say this over and over. They have not yet shown me that sort of gravitas, thump your chest. If you want this, you're going to have to come through me attitude. That doesn't mean they can't have it, but they didn't show it during these playoffs. They didn't show it throughout the season. Add LeBron. That's a guy who has the you've got to come through me no matter what.
10: I think that would be a big
9: ingredient for them, and it would be a big ingredient for them position-wise. Kenny Atkinson said it on the radio the other day.
10: He would be their instant leader. It's not like Donovan Mitchell's a Cleveland guy. So,
9: I mean, analytically, they have LeBron James already.
10: Oh, stop it. So, wait, I'm trying to think here. They were up 2-0 on the Raptors and then kind of messed things up.
9: They went to seven games in their first two series. They shouldn't have.
10: So that's to your point about, listen, they need that leader. They need that alpha. It ain't Evan Mobley. It's not Allen. It's
9: Donovan
10: not
9: Mitchell,
10: Mitchell,
9: by the way, is a phenomenal basketball player.
10: I know, but he's only been in Cleveland for like 5 minutes.
9: And also, everyone has different strengths.
10: I know. So I like Mitchell.
9: You can't be everything. And Donovan Mitchell is phenomenal on the court and good leader in the locker room. Yeah. But just, it's a different kind of
10: leadership. I'm trying to speak Cleveland into existence. I noticed that. Because I picked them months ago.
9: Call the cupcake lady.
10: And you
9: want to
10: look good.
9: She's going to know.
10: I'm off sugar for 2 weeks. So.
9: Oh, my Lord. Really? I got to deal with you for the next 2 weeks off sugar? This is going to be an interesting couple weeks, folks. Buckle up. All right, let's talk a little bit more about the World Cup, because I was certainly interested in the conversation you just had in the last segment. You're talking a little bit about our 19-year-old Spanish superstar, right? Yamal was underwhelming. If you just look at the stats, right? The World Cup, one goal, no assists. But you also got a note. He had a hamstring injury coming in, wasn't 100% at all times. You look at Spain's style of play, not goal heavy, of course. Do you think this guy, who is one of the most hyped guys coming into the World Cup, has your opinion about him changed at all because of this tournament?
10: That's a good question. I'll just say this. The hype is off the charts because, you know, having been in media as long as I have, or maybe longer, that we want the next guy. We want to crown the next person instantly, whether it's Mahomes. Who's the next LeBron? I mean, how many years on this show have I had to listen to Colin say, Anthony Edwards is going to be the face of the league. This guy's going to be, like, this is what we do in media.
9: Yeah.
10: And so coming into the World Cup, Yamal was undeniably the next guy. And I didn't see the next guy in terms of on-field dominance. Now, yes, he's 19. Yes, he was double-teamed all the time. Yes, he had the hamstring. Okay, fine, I get all that. I just didn't, I'm not saying he can't be. I didn't totally see it. You know who I saw it from is my guy, Jude Bellingham. I thought he was off the charts good, stepped up in the biggest moment, and literally put the team on his back. Now, I know he's a different position than Yamal, but
9: different
10: he's
9: age.
10: Also a box-to-box guy.
9: Different
10: and
9: age,
10: he, yeah, he's like 23 or 24.
9: Yeah, that's a big...
10: I I'm not saying it can't be Yamal. I didn't see, oh my gosh, he's the next Messi, Mbappe, blah, blah, blah. He can be. I just did not personally see it. And again, he's a teenager. I'm not killing him. And that's the problem, Rachel. Someone's going to clip off some of this and be like, this guy thinks Yamal stinks. And they're going to send it to freezing cold takes in like 2 months. Oh, yeah, J-Mac's an idiot. You know, like that's... So I'm picking the middle ground. I need to see more on the World Cup stage. And JP kind of backed me up. But where are you on Yamal?
9: Look, I think, yes, you have a rare, rare time where a 19-year-old, a 20-year-old can make such an impact in the absolute biggest moment, you know he is tabbed for greatness. But I wouldn't say that the other way around tells you that he's not. It is very, very hard at that age when you have never been on that level of stage before and you don't have the life maturity that you have just from being 23 or 24 years old to handle everything exactly as you would. I mean, we saw this during the Olympics, right? We had the quad king who everybody said going in, oh, he's the prodigy, he's the prodigy. Well, it was his first Olympics, and it was really hard for him to be able to finish in the skating events the way that he thought he would. Should we just dismiss him, right? He's no longer the future of figure skating? I wouldn't. I think absolutely we're going to have, he's going to have many medals before he's done. I think Yamal is going to have many, many, many accomplishments, many, many, many of these titles. Many, many, many. I just think, especially when you look at what he can do with Barcelona, too.
10: Yes.
9: Which is a very different system. I can't look at what he does at 19 as indicative of the rest of his career.
10: Totally agree.
9: Simply because of his age. I just don't think it's possible.
10: System is well put, because their system is not designed for one guy to be the sun that everything revolves around. That's just not what their Spain system is. That being said, oh, there's also something to, hey, this was his first World Cup. He's a teenager. He was kind of probably blown away. Did you see the videos? He's like on the streets with his girlfriend getting street meat from vendors. Like, that's not normal. Like, that's what he's doing. And again, I think guys like John Elway, remember how he struggled in Super Bowls early in his career? Oh, look, near the end of his career, boom, the guy goes back to, you know, wins the Super Bowl. And this happens. Yeah, it takes some time. I mean, hell, Lamar Jackson's getting crushed, right? He can't win in the playoffs. Yamal, nobody's crushing him for an 8-game World Cup sample size.
9: Yamal's 19. He's not Lamar Jackson.
10: Yeah.
9: He's not John Elway when he played his first Super Bowl. He is younger. Yeah, I do like the street meet thing, though, because so much of this World Cup was about European fans discovering American things, ranch dressing, sort of the availability of what hot dogs at Costco, like all of that stuff. So I like that even the players are getting to understand just how important food is.
10: By the way, you know
9: us.
10: About ranch dressing, right, with pizza?
9: I'm aware that it exists. Yeah,
10: that was definitely a thing for me in college. Anyways.
9: Do you know that it's a craft that makes ranch dressing, that they anticipated so much that Europeans would fall in love with ranch dressing that they made just for this summer these TSA-friendly packs of ranch dressing so you could take it home?
10: I was not aware of that.
9: Smart marketing.
10: That's amazing.
9: There you go. You wouldn't know this if you didn't give up sugar. Just saying. All right, let's talk about football. The Cowboys, we know, it was a disappointing season, right? Just ask any Dallas fan. 7-9-1, riding a three-decade-long Super Bowl drought. They only have the 16th best odds to win the title. And yet, you know what they're talking about down in Dallas, Jason.
10: Oh, gosh.
9: You know it. Oh, head coach Brian Schottenheimer, Dak Prescott, they've been outspoken this all offseason. Their team is a legitimate contender. Take a listen to Dak here.
6: And that's always been my mindset. You know, that's the one thing I truly love about the Cowboys organization and the fan base is it's that or nothing. As I said, wherever that was, on the live stream, is that's what being a competitor is. If that's not how you're wired, if that's not how you think, whether you're a fan, whether you're a player, whether you're a coach, then I think you're in the wrong business. And honestly, I don't want you on my team.
10: Well, geez.
9: So, look, what I liked about that quote was him saying, I like it here. I like the pressure like this. We don't see that all the time. I mean, you were debating about Pulisic and did he really want to be the face of U.S. soccer or anything like that? I don't know. Do you think that the Dallas is a contender?
10: No. I mean, I know. Listen, people want to hear it, Rach, but I just don't think the Cowboys are there yet. Can they win a playoff game?
9: Yeah, I think so.
10: I mean, I they can.
9: I mean, they're
10: Will
9: among
10: they?
9: The favorites. They? They're a co-favorite, do you want to call them, to win the NFC East or maybe right under the Eagles? I don't know.
10: Eagles by a mile.
9: Just
10: Rachel
9: telling you what the bookmakers and odds makers and people, a favorite, that is what I'm saying.
10: All right, Rachel with the news.
8: Well, that's the news.
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8: The Herd Line News.
10: Oh, you guys love a good list. We've got one with video and audio, the top 10 goals from the World Cup. That's next here on The Herd.
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10: All right, the World Cup has come to an end, but the highlights, they are forever. We have for you the top 10 goals from the greatest sporting event in the history of sports. Here we go.
30: Number 10.
31: Might that change here? That's a lovely piece of skill. What about the hit? Oh! It's a cracker! Blockbuster for Bosnia. Talk about teenage kicks. What a moment for the 18-year-old.
30: Number 9.
32: Well defended that time. They have two players.
30: Duvern won it. Quick shot taken.
31: Oh. What a goal! Isador!
32: One of the best goals that we've seen all tournament. And my goodness, just gets all of it to that top corner. What a fantastic strike.
30: Number 8.
33: If there's anyone on the field that can float it into that top corner, it's that man.
31: Tillman! Dan! Malik Tillman! 2-0 United States!
33: Tillman delivers for the United States. Make the keeper work. And boy, does he. Intense focus, lines up for power,
0: number 7.
30: Harry Kane. Still Harry Kane! Oh, oh my word! Majestic Harry Kane! Unbelievable! England lead 2-1. Arise, Sir Harry. He's just done the business for England big time.
0: Who else? King Harry. Number 6.
30: Shelderup's been brilliant since he came on. Haaland, he wants another one. He's got another one. How about that? Extraordinary. Just phenomenal. He can't help it, can he? He just can't help scoring.
33: Another massive moment for that man. Norway's surely going through now.
0: Number 5.
30: Right up the gut. What a ball that is. Messi on the turn. Options either side. Lionel Messi! There's your goal! There's more history! There's the magic man again!
33: Find Messi there, running at your back line. Good luck! Cuts onto the left foot, and he picks out that top corner. And now Messi's on the board.
0: Number 4.
30: Shelderup on Konsa. Shelderup, he'll fire, and Konsa's in! It's in off the post! Andreas Shelderup, a bolt of lightning out of the clear Florida sky to give Norway the lead!
33: What a strike from Shelderup!
0: Number 3.
30: Fabio heads it back in. Doué able to find Mbappe through traffic. Kylian Mbappe! 20 career World Cup goals! Gives France the lead in the quarterfinal.
33: And Mbappe doesn't need much space. The top spin on the ball. The quick release is what catches Bono. And he has no chance getting to that ball.
0: Number 2.
30: Alvarez! Oh! That is a wondrous goal! Argentina do it again! Just sensational. Julian Alvarez, unstoppable to break the hearts of Switzerland.
0: Number 1.
30: Set quickly and trying to catch Argentina napping. McAllister can't make the play. Lopez Cabral! It's incredible! It's remarkable! It's almost unbelievable! It's Cape Verde for a second time tonight, tying the game!
33: I love this game, man. I just love it. That's a goal that dreams are made of. Oh my gosh! What a finish!
10: Incredible stuff. Now, I think there should be some honorable mentions in there. Namely, and I'm going to ask the staff if we can just air it next hour, the Jude Bellingham goal in stoppage time against France from Saturday. Magnificent call by the announcer, and the goal was special. But I will say, my interest in global soccer has gone, obviously, through the roof. You guys know I'm big on soccer in Mexico, but I am thinking of adopting an EPL team this coming season, and some friends have weighed in. Rachel, I want to ask you, I don't, listen, EPL.
9: What are you considering?
10: Well, EPL is also during NFL and college football.
9: I was going to say.
10: And it just makes it tough. And then NBA jumps in. So it's very difficult. I will say, I feel like in the EPL, I'm kind of down to 2.
9: Okay.
10: My kids say Man City should be 1 just for Haaland.
9: Sure.
10: There's some rumors Haaland could be on the move. I'm not professing to know. But it sounds like Arsenal or Chelsea are the 2. Do you have an EPL team, and are you looking at expanding your global soccer network?
9: I don't have an EPL team. I'm not looking for an EPL team because I live in Southern California and I know what time the games are played.
10: Oh, that's right. Yeah.
9: So I would be looking closer to home for a team. Your Mexico team that you co-own, that, you know, some of the other teams. Look, I love the conversation you were having earlier in the show about the MLS. And I think that Major League Soccer is going to take a real jump after this World Cup. And if that's one of the benefits we get from hosting, that's a huge one.
10: And we got 2 good ones out here.
9: Oh, absolutely.
10: You know, Galaxy and LAFC.
9: And you know when they play? Not at 4 in the morning.
10: Hey, what do you have again? Don't you have 2 kids? You got to wake up early anyway.
9: They don't wake up at 4. What time do your kids wake up?
10: Unfortunately, early. But I like to get up. Hey, that's the only time I have to myself is at 4 a.m.
9: So you can
10: know.
9: Be watching EPL games.
10: Maybe I'll start to do that. All right, final hour coming up here on The Herd. What are we going to talk about? The staff's writing some interesting stuff on the screen here for me. But anyways, Lionel Messi, is he going to play again? I'm willing to say yes. Can I bet on that? Is there a market for it?
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21: 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The Thunder traded Lou Dort yesterday to Atlanta in a salary dump. The Boston Celtics and Denver Nuggets have had to let multiple starters go. And the current champion Knicks already said goodbye to Mitchell Robinson and have tough choices to make down the line as well. Welcome to Adam Silver's NBA with a hard salary cap. They just call it a second apron. I'm Rod Sharon.
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35: 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I am going to fade Derrick Henry. 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
10: Torres, the super sub, delivers the game winner, but this was a total evisceration of an overmatched Argentina team. And I don't know, some people will call this a kind of a boring finale, especially given the bronze match on Saturday where 10 goals were scored. But Spain was utterly dominant, folks. And we'll talk about the markets and how everything shifted because Spain didn't show up in their first match. But I just want to tell you right out of the gate, according to several defensive statistics, this was the greatest World Cup defensive performance we've ever seen. They gave up one goal in eight games. That is masterful. Now let's go to John Strong and Stu Holden with the game winner in extra time from Torres.
26: Poro, chance to cross, hooks it in. Williams battling, knocks it down. It's free. It's a goal. It's Ferran Torres.
27: Well, that's one way to break the Argentine spirit. He hammers that ball home. It is a beauty as they celebrate in front of the corner. We finally get a breakthrough, and it's Spain that take the lead.
10: Pretty spectacular goal. Nico Williams, the super sub with the assist there. By the way, you know, U.S. soccer fans, Nico Williams only came on as a sub. He would have been the best player on the U.S. team in this World Cup. He's so talented. I do want to just quickly get this out of the way. A lot of people are saying, well, you know, Spain kind of plays a boring brand of soccer. They just pass it around, load up on the passes, and then maybe they'll get a chance late in the game. Listen, this is nothing new to Spain. And boring, by the way, works. Okay, go ask the San Antonio Spurs, who had a pretty darn good NBA dynasty with a boring brand of basketball in the early 2000s. You know, defense wins championships. How many times have we heard that? Guys, this Spain defense was so incredible, okay? The back line, Cucurella, Rodri, the central defensive midfielder, and Cubarsí, the young 19-year-old center back. They faced off against Mbappe, Cristiano Ronaldo, and Lionel Messi. They held them scoreless. In a World Cup where the stars dominated and there were goals aplenty, Spain gave up nothing. You could not score on this defense. It actually reminded me of the Philadelphia Eagles a couple years ago going to the Super Bowl against Patrick Mahomes, Mighty Mahomes, and they just choked them out. It was not even close. And the Chiefs were destroyed in every way possible. I mean, I know the scoreboard only shows 1-0, and yes, Argentina was theoretically in it because all it takes is Messi magic to flip things. But Spain was in complete control of this game. If you look at the stats for the World Cup, Spain had, I believe, the most touches in the opponent's box, the most passes completed, the fewest dribbles per pass, or dribbles before the pass. Spain was just unbelievable. Here's Zlatan, who had an amazing World Cup in the studio. Here he is talking about Spain's dominance.
1: That says how good Spain is. Because when they start to play and when they start to do those passes, they take your spirit away. They take your hope away. And then I know as a player, when I used to play, if I don't touch the ball, if I have opposite opponent that always keep the ball, I get crazy. I lose patience. And you just want to run after them and you start kicking. That is what they did with every team in this tournament. And in the end, they're the best nation in the world.
10: Yeah, it's not particularly close. And Spain has been dominant, geez, for pretty much the last like 3 or 4 years in competitive soccer. The women's team, of course, winning, Spain winning the 2024 Euros. Now, this group has been together for a minute, right? They played U19 together, U21. So De La Fuente's core really gels together. If you watch them, they move like a unit. The triangle passing, the pass and move, it really is a total team effort. Now, if you want to go to the opposite of team effort, let's pivot to Argentina and Lionel Messi. Obviously, Messi is great, and I'll talk about him in a second, but I do need to say, for all the greatness of Spain, Argentina was the opposite. This was a team that was on total borrowed time, folks. Okay, let's be real. If we're being completely honest with ourselves, Argentina was lucky as hell to make it to the World Cup final. They should not have beaten Egypt. Okay, they barely got by Cape Verde. Okay, this is a team that needed extra time against a down Switzerland team. All right, and then the lucky result against England. I wasn't on the show at the end of last week. I needed some time to recuperate, truthfully, from that England loss. I was devastated. Argentina had no business winning that game. It was just Messi magic. And yet, if you went to the Argentinian Soccer Federation and were like, guys, what do we do? Do we bring Messi back? Do we reboot? Because let's be real, we got lucky. Okay, Messi led us in every statistical category. What do we do? And some people will argue, hey, man, Messi, we know he's great. But he kind of ran out of gas, okay? No goals in the final three matches for Messi. Unbelievably against Spain, he did not have one touch in the box. That's the first time that's happened for Messi. It was just a weird ending. And you could say, yeah, man, he's 39 years old. He ran out of gas. He's done. Hang him up like Ronaldo. And I would just say, not so fast, my friends. Here's Thierry Henry talking about Messi's greatness. Messi was devastated afterward. Messi was crying, could not stop bawling. Here's Henry talking about the great one.
5: Look at what it means to him. If you ever have any doubt of if this guy still have some fire in his belly, look at him. Look at what it means. Look at this. Everyone is clapping because you're looking at him, and this is what he meant. What it means to him. He won already. Well, everything. And look at the guy. Look at the passion, the desire, the love that he has for a country, for his country, and how much he puts into it.
10: Yeah, listen, there's nothing I'm going to say about Lionel Messi. I'm a huge fan. Flashback to 2022. Messi goes on this heroic run. All he needs is the World Cup left to cement himself as the GOAT. I got on board, man. I was rooting for Messi. And I remember the World Cup in Qatar happened in like November, December. And I convinced the wife, listen, all I want for Christmas is a Messi jersey. No lies. That's what I want. Now, it took like 5 months because they were on back order, but I got me a Messi jersey. And then you flash forward to this World Cup, and it was pretty evident early that this was a flawed Argentina team with a lot of guys who just, I'm sorry, just not great. Again, Messi led them in every statistical category. And if you look around at the World Cup and you look at teams and you're like, oh, who's got stock up after the World Cup? And it's like, well, Messi's stock can't get any higher. He's 39. He's probably going to retire. Maybe. We'll see. And you look around Argentina, there's nobody. Nobody came out of this World Cup and distinguished themselves as a potential great player for Argentina. Nobody. Like, okay, Enzo Fernandez had a moment. Obviously, it wasn't the red card for the second yellow. But Argentina just didn't have any do. It was all Messi-centric. And ultimately, you probably could say, well, can you win that way? Guys, they made the final. You know, I know they got throttled and really had no chance against Spain. But think about coming into the World Cup. Okay, I'm such an idiot gambler. Back in December, I bet on two teams to win the World Cup because they were heavy favorites. It was Spain and France. And as soon as Spain had a 0-0 tie in the opener, everybody fell off Spain and jumped on board with France. Nobody jumped on board to Argentina. It was like they got Messi and really nobody else. And you could see it unravel against Spain. It was the rest of the team, not Messi, but the rest of the team with these thuggish antics. Guys, did you see what was happening on corner kicks? Messi's teammates were bear-hugging people, tackling them. And I know this goes on throughout the World Cup, and it's happening everywhere. But it felt excessive with Argentina. And I'm sure you saw it, the little skirmish afterward. A guy on Argentina got a red card after the match was over. Yamal is praying and thanking his teammates. People are hugging, and Argentina's guys are fighting Spain backups. Like, Messi was on a deeply flawed team that had no business getting here, which kind of speaks to his greatness. Now, we've got an incredible stat. So Messi has 21 World Cup goals. He scored 15 of them after he turned 35. And all these people are saying, well, Messi can't really come back for the next World Cup. Are you sure? He'll be 43. And I know, oh, come on, 43, no way. Take a deep breath and just remember, we're in an era where there's articles every week about longevity. And people are doing whatever they can to stay in their prime physical fitness as long as they can. Tom Brady played until, I mean, he's 45 years old playing in the NFL. And he was still at a top level. LeBron is 41 and a half. And he's trying to negotiate a multi-year deal. You think he wants to do a one-year? He wants a two-year deal. He's probably going to get that from somebody. So he'll be playing till he's 43. Is it crazy to think Messi could play at 43? I don't think so. In fact, I'll go on and predict now. I think Messi suits up for Argentina in 2030. And we just saw Cristiano Ronaldo play at 41 years old. Now, I'm not saying he was great or even very good, or some people would say less than good. But I don't see why you wouldn't want Lionel Messi on your team. And I do believe Argentina will say, hey, guys, let's just give it one more go. And I'm sure some of the young guys are disappointed. But can you imagine if Argentina goes to a new coach and they bring him in and his first order of business, well, we got to move on from Messi. We're too Messi-centric. Have you seen the crowds in the streets of Buenos Aires and all over Argentina? It's all for Messi. Look at the video of him walking around in a supermarket in Miami. He's with his family, and there's people videotaping Messi walking in a supermarket. He can't go to a restaurant in Argentina without hundreds of people waiting to catch a glimpse of him. His dog is famous on Instagram. Guys, they're not moving on from Messi. I know people want to say it's over. There's no way it's over for Messi. Now, will he be a superstar? Of course not. Will he be a super sub? Maybe. Will he energize the fan base? And you know FIFA would love it. And the TV networks would love it. Folks, Messi's not going anywhere. All right, coming up next here on The Herd, we got a great guest coming in. Jovan Buha talking about the latest in the NBA. Hey, are the Lakers getting Kuminga? I'm going to keep asking that until the contract is signed. That's next here on The Herd.
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1: Summer League. So we're going to bring on someone who was there in Vegas, five grueling days in that desert heat. Jovan Buha, a regular guest here on the Herd now. I mean, he keeps getting upgraded because his information is so good. Jovan, I hope you survived that brutal heat in Vegas, the desert. Were you front and row for the Tyler Hero battle against Bam Adebayo? Did you see that showdown?
2: I unfortunately missed that one. I was not there at his AAU

0: and the Thunder and the Mavericks, they ended up adding another roster player. They sent out one player and took back two, and they were already at a full roster. So Atlanta, as things stands, still has to maneuver some things around to get to 15 players. You could carry up to 20 in the offseason, but they have more than a full roster. So realistically, they're not going to keep Jonathan Kuminga, and their leverage here of being able to say, well, hey, if we don't like this offer that you're making on the trade market, we're just going to keep the guy and maybe try to flip him in the future. They can no longer do that. That's just not realistic with how their roster is set up. Like, technically still possible, but I would say unrealistic. So if you're Atlanta, I think at this point, you're like, if we could just get off Kuminga for a second a couple seconds, whatever, that makes a ton of sense, because you at this point, it's a player who's not a part of your future. You are just facilitating the sign and trade and getting back an asset or two. I think the bigger question is, can the Lakers and Kuminga come to an agreement on what type of contract makes the most sense? So the Lakers, my understanding was they could have cleared about $10 million in cap space to sign him to a 2-year, $20 million deal, which would have been $10 million per season. And he was not interested in that. And I've heard that he's been looking for closer to $20 million AAV. Doesn't have to be exactly $20 million, but closer to that, north of $15 million. So I think there's a gap right there between the two sides in terms of what that contract would look like over 3 years. If they could find some sort of medium, maybe it's 3 years, $45 million. That's $15 million a year. It's not quite what he wants. It's more than the Lakers want to pay him. Maybe that's a middle ground, but I think the Lakers are in a prime position to add him if they are willing to give up the draft capital to meet whatever Atlanta is asking for. I think that part's realistic. The question really is Kuminga willing to take a discount in his eyes and buy into the role that the Lakers want from him? And that right now is TBD. But I would say, based on how things played out yesterday, the Lakers are in a better position to acquire him. I think it's now on the Kuminga side to come to terms with what the market is saying his value is right now.
1: I can't remember if this was your take or mine, probably yours, but they really need Kuminga. And as a buy low, you could just sell him as, dude, you're going to be starting next to Luka, next to Reeves. They elevate teammates all the time. And look at the history of Lakers who played on this team with Luka in the last couple of years and all of a sudden left and made a ton of money, or played with LeBron. I think Malik Monk is maybe someone you mentioned. Like, your value with the Lakers, look at how many TV games you're on. You ain't on those TV games with Atlanta. You're on national television all the time with an opportunity to show out. Do you think Kuminga understands that? Is his agent getting a little money hungry here? What's going on?
0: Well, so they have previously passed on an offer from the Warriors that was for more years and more total money and more average annual value. So I think they are trying to recoup some of that here and save some face. And he does still view himself at a certain level. And look, he's 23 years old, right? And so he does have incredible upside. He is young, he's athletic, he's skilled, he's talented. So you can still see the outline of, I don't know if I'd go as far as to say like an all-star level player, but a really good level starter. The question is he going to buy into that at this stage of his career? Because if you go back a year ago, DeAndre Ayton was 27 when he joined the Lakers, and the league had telegraphed like, hey, we think this is a bad contract that you're on. There's not a lot of interest in you. You kind of need to rehab your value. Kuminga's 4 years younger than that. So I think he's not even at that stage of his career yet where he's been, he had his teeth kicked in, proverbially, and has to kind of adjust to what the league is asking of him. So, we'll see how it plays out. I think he would help the Lakers a ton. If you look at the current depth chart, they're probably either starting Mamu, I love, but not as like, I think defensively there's some challenges there. If your front court's Luka, Mamu, Kessler, you're just a little too slow, a little unathletic.
1: A little too slow.
0: Or you're going like Jake LaRavia or Zaire Williams, who I think can be solid bench wings, but you don't want them starting. So I think the Lakers have a clear hole at that starting forward spot. And whether it's Kuminga, PJ Washington, someone like that, I think that type of player would fill a clear need for them.
1: It's so weird. The Lakers, like the with LeBron and Luka, they were the most noisy team in the league. I feel like the Lakers are not even top five right now in terms of chatter and noise. There's like, it's like a muted team almost. Very strange. All right, let's pivot to LeBron James, who I'm sure you have on speed dial. Do you want to just go ahead and text him during the show? LeBron, hey, can you make up your mind? We got a show to do. Adam Silver is saying the league needs your answer so the schedule can happen. This is getting a little, I mean, he's getting his ego stroked here. what's your best read on when the hell this is going to be summed up?

0: I think it's going to happen within the next week. There's been some buzz. It could happen later today. I saw Patrick Beverley talking about that. There's been some buzz. It could happen in the next few days. But I would say within the next week, I think there will be a resolution here. To your point, this is holding up a ton of stuff across the league right now. You have the NBA schedule, which they don't make that in like a day. It takes like weeks of negotiating with the arenas and just all the scheduling and planning with that. So that often comes out in early August. So that's being held up right now with the potential opening night game, Christmas game, and whether he's in the West or East, obviously that will determine how often he plays the Lakers. So that's a big factor right now. But then you have all this business around the league. Like we're on week three of Kuminga Watch in part because LeBron has not made a decision yet. And Cleveland is one of the teams that is interested in Kuminga if they don't land LeBron. So it's not just holding up the schedule. It's holding up business with actual teams making moves, and Cleveland has their contract they got to figure out with James Harden once the LeBron situation is settled. So there's a ton. I think we're going to see a flurry of stuff of the schedule come out at the normal time. But I think across the league, you'll see the Kuminga situation get resolved. You'll see Cleveland start to make some moves. You'll see a flurry of like the final acts of free agency once LeBron decides. So I think you can potentially stretch this out upwards of like another week. But once you start getting into that late July area, I think everyone needs to move forward. And especially if he's made a decision already and just sitting on it, like obviously I think it's time to announce it. And then we'll react to that.
1: All right, let's be real here. I need you to say best fit for LeBron and worst fit. And if you say best is Miami, we're going to have some words, but go ahead.
0: For me, best fit is between Miami and Philadelphia. And I will tell you why I've come around to Miami. I was like you. I was out on Miami initially. I've been out on Miami until the last few days where it kind of clicked in my head. We're looking at the situation. It's like, if we just take things at face value, which team that he's looking at, and I'm going to put Denver and Minnesota to the side. I'm not really factoring those teams in right now. I think it's either going to be one of the three East teams or Golden State. So if you look at those four teams, which team has the best player? Just the best championship co-star for LeBron, the guy that will give him the best chance to win a title. It's Giannis.
1: Yes.
0: And you know, you can debate Giannis versus Steph. I would put Giannis ahead of him at this stage of his career. So Miami has Giannis. Then you look at which team needs a ball handler slash point guard, that guy who can guide the offense and still rely on LeBron in a role that I think he still wants to be in based on some of the comments, you know, after the Lakers season. It's Miami, right? In Golden State, you're going to have Steph and Draymond who handle the ball handling. In Philly, you have a ton of ball handlers there. And then in Cleveland, you're going to have Mitchell and Harden. So Miami is the one place where LeBron can slide in and immediately be the point guard slash lead ball handler. Fair. On top of that, they have a ton of defensive guys there. That starting group is loaded defensively with Davion Mitchell, Andrew Wiggins, Giannis, and Bam, where he can kind of take possessions off defensively and just chill, coast through the regular season, and then come playoff time, really lock in on that end. So if you're saying like which roster actually is tailored to, I think, what LeBron would want, to me, Miami screams a clear need for him offensively, and then also the ability to conserve energy defensively. Like, to me, that's a no-brainer.
1: Okay, so let me push back. So we've seen in the last couple postseasons that two things are enormous. Number one is depth. If you don't have a bench, you kind of fold. We saw the Spurs, their backup center was unplayable. They really folded. The Knicks had four guys they could go to on the bench. The Thunder are the deepest team in the league. Have you looked at the Miami backups? It's like Bobby Portis, Pell Larson, some guys I've never heard of. The guy from FAU a couple years ago, it's like, whoa. And Jovan, you know this. Giannis is a usage rate that's like Luka level. Last 5 years, he's top four in usage rate, every single one. Mm-hmm. And he's got the injuries to compound it. I just don't see a world where Giannis and LeBron play enough games for this team to be like a top four seed. And by the way, shooting.
0: That's fair.
1: Shooting. Where's the shooting?
0: Shooting's the big one for me. That's the one that I look at. No, it's fair. Look, I think they're all imperfect situations because I look at Golden State and I think as constructed, unless Jimmy Butler, either they flip that for Anthony Davis or another star level player, or he comes back midway through the season and is somehow Jimmy Butler again, which I think is possible, but he's in his early 30s. That's like, it's a lot to, you know, or mid 30s actually, is a lot to ask of him. The Golden State, I just don't think has enough talent, especially in the conference with Oklahoma City and San Antonio. So Golden State is like Could they be a play-in team? Could they maybe be a back-end playoff team? Sure. Are they going to be a contender in the West? I don't think so. Then, at least as constructed, right? Assuming they don't make a bigger trade. Then you look at Cleveland. Cleveland, it's kind of similar thing to Miami in some ways, but with higher usage offensive players, I think overall with Mitchell and Harden, because at least the Miami, it's just Giannis. Like Bam has a big role, but I think he would take a step back.
1: Well, hold on.
0: They're going to have Mitchell and Harden.
1: Yeah. Let me ask you about this Harden. You say Harden. He's currently not on the team. He opted out of his deal, right? And is out there. And there's rumors that there's like a wink, wink, handshake deal. I guess he had one of those in the past, but he was burned by it. It was it Daryl Morey who burned him or the Brooklyn Nets? I forget the story, but he essentially was like pissed off about it. I don't know. Is there a world where LeBron goes to Cleveland and they move on from Harden and bring in a defensive minded guard?
0: Potentially, but I think we often see handshake deals are honored in the NBA, and it is like you get the stamp of like you can't be trusted once you break one of these sacred handshake deals. So I would be pretty surprised at that. Now, it depends. Does he take a big enough pay cut to allow them to make some other moves? And I mean, that's the other thing here with LeBron is like most of these teams can only offer the minimum. Cleveland could technically access the 6.1 taxpayer MLE if Harden takes a pay cut to a certain number. So you could at least offer LeBron like almost double a minimum. It's not that much more, but it's at least optically a little bit better. But yeah, I mean, I just, if I'm Cleveland, I would rather have LeBron than Harden. And I would have been careful about making that handshake deal in the first place, but they're here now. But that's another situation where I look at, they have a couple of defensively challenged backcourt guys who are also high usage offensive guys. Mm-hmm. Like they can protect him with Mobley and Allen, but I don't love the fit there necessarily. And then Philly, no. I see the need for that starting four. But the usage with the other four guys is like, I mean, you have Maxey, who just was among the league leaders in scoring, league leader in minutes. Embiid, when he's there, is a massive part of their offense. And Jaylen Brown just finished sixth at MVP voting. It had a monster season as well. So it's like, and then it's not even mentioning VJ Edgecombe. So I just look at that situation. I'm like, that might be the toughest situation usage wise. So I do think while Miami isn't perfect, to me, it makes the most sense.
1: Okay, so one more back to Cleveland. So they get to the conference finals, right? Donovan Mitchell finally breaks through. They lead the Knicks by, I think, 22 in game one in Madison Square Garden and then blow it. And it's like, okay, what if we run this back? But instead of Dean Wade, we insert LeBron James. And maybe we slide Harden to the sixth man role and put in a defensive-minded guard to be named later. You're telling me that's not number two or maybe one or three? In the East, upgrading from Dean Wade to LeBron James, keeping everything else the same?
0: I mean, that's a fair counterpoint. I still think there are some of the same shooting concerns with, not to the same degree as Miami, but like Mobley and Allen, there are some spacing things with that, unless Mobley is just committing to being a full-time stretch big. And you know, I think they similarly have some depth concerns that depending on if they have to get off Max Strus to make this all work and just to fit it under the second apron, because I think that'll be their goal is to be under the second apron. They lost Keon Ellis and like they've lost a couple guys off their bench. So you can make a case for Cleveland. I just think in terms of where he might get the most credit for his role and for being the shepherd of the offense, I think he's clearly going to have the ball more in his hands in Miami than Cleveland. And I think they have a better defensive infrastructure in Miami. And also, I would say, I mean, if you're trying to sell free agents on a destination, because Miami, I think they have like 12 players under contract right now, somewhere in that range. You add LeBron, you're going to have a couple guys, I think, take discounts to go to Miami, join that group, play a prominent role. And Cleveland's already, I think, close to a full roster. So I think it's going to be a tougher sell for that.
1: I'm sure LeBron's wife loves him being on the other side of the country in South Beach. Without her. But finally, let's go quickly back to the Warriors. Last one. So like about 3 or 4 weeks ago, we heard this. Anthony Davis could get traded to the Warriors. And then nothing. Absolute silence on that. We know Rich Paul is an operator. We know Rich Paul wants Anthony Davis to get paid. Washington ain't offering him anything, nor should they, given the injuries. However, is there a world, I don't know if you've been hearing this, where Rich Paul forces the Warriors, say, if you want LeBron, get Anthony Davis, trade for him, give up future picks, get AD, give him a deal, and you will get LeBron. And then you've got AD, Draymond, LeBron, Curry. Is there any world where that happens? Because it's not that I don't trust Rich Paul. You just know he's an operator. He's going to try to get his guys paid. And AD, despite showing up in Vegas and looking happy with the Wizards to support DeBonsa, I have to think AD's looking to get out. Now, I know I don't think Washington does that deal, but those picks from the Warriors, if you could give me a 20, 30, 31 pick when Curry's out of the league, I'm taking that.
0: I think there's something to this. The biggest thing in my read on the situation is AD's looming extension and whether I think there is some level of posturing and negotiating here in terms of trying to get external interest in a potential extension for him and applying some pressure onto Washington to either give him that extension at a certain number or to, if they're not going to, like, then facilitate a trade where he gets traded elsewhere where a team will do that. But to this point, I think this is the key for LeBron potentially ending up in Golden State. I think it will require them flipping that Jimmy contract for AD or another star of that ilk to, I think, just boost that starting group and boost the overall talent with the roster to make it a more competitive situation, particularly in the West. So that's the one where if tomorrow the Warriors make the groundbreaking trade for Anthony Davis, then I think the writing is on the wall that LeBron is most likely going there. Or they could theoretically like agree to something and then they sign LeBron and then they make the trade like right after. But I think if LeBron is going to Golden State, that signals that either a trade has just happened or a trade is about to happen in terms of adding another star.
1: I haven't looked at their bench. I know they don't have Kevon Looney because the Lakers signed him. Womp womp.
0: The bench, if you like Gui Santos.
1: Not much, but I'll say this. That Warriors lineup that we just showed on the screen with AD, Pods, Curry, there's some shooting there. Listen, it's an old team. You know, we can make all the Golden Girls jokes we want. I do believe that would be a top four team in the West. Now, they're old, and there's a question for,
0: Healthy,
1: Curry's
0: if healthy. That's the big question, right?
1: Yeah, AD, come on. That guy's never healthy. By the way, did you respond? Did LeBron respond to your text during this interview?
0: You know what? No.
1: Or is it just emergency only?
0: The red receipts have not gone through yet, so no, not yet.
1: All right, Jovan Buha, check out his podcast. He's great. Thanks a lot, Jovan.
0: Appreciate you, man. Talk soon. Right.
1: Yeah, listen, we're having fun with LeBron. And honestly, I don't mind LeBron making us wait. All these guys on the internet, oh, LeBron, make up your mind. Adam Silver, make up your... No, LeBron, there's no rush. Rachel and I are having fun here. All right, coming up next. I'm seeing news that something went down with the New York Giants over the weekend, a certain player. Guys, this video is insane. We'll talk about that next.
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26: Back in 2019, I made a documentary for HBO called One Nation Under Stress. And what was true then is still true now. Money and financial problems are consistently ranked as the number one cause of stress in the United States. And a brand new study out of the Mayo Clinic found that worrying about money may age the heart even faster than traditional risk factors. Unlike an acute stressor, such as a short-term work deadline or a brief illness, financial strain is often chronic and ongoing. And because money affects so many aspects of daily life, financial stress can be difficult to escape. Even so, financial stress does not mean you're doomed. It just means you need to double down on the things you know are good for heart health. Diet, exercise, sleep, and of course not smoking. I'm Dr. Sanjay Gupta, helping you live a better life.
1: Defensive-minded wing. Analytics love him, but he can't shoot a lick. Honestly, if you put me up against him in a three-point NBA shooting contest, it would be close. I'll probably lose because these guys are really good, but he's just not a great shooter. So probably means the Kuminga dream is over. Let's go to Rachel Nichols with the news.
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30: I can't believe you're not rushing out for that Matisse Thybulle jersey, but fine, whatever. Look, Jason, you asked for it earlier in the show. We deliver here on the Herd. We deliver. You wanted to see that Jude Bellingham goal. This is during this weekend's third place match. Just a raucous win for England after France put up such a huge fight in the second half. Here is our Darren Fletcher calling. You think it looks good? Listen to this call on Fox.
0: Saka sweeps it on. Watkins has gone up with Ricardo, who's been like a machine since he came on. But look at Bellingham. Bellingham wins it back. Lacroix back there for France. Bellingham with a step over. Bellingham with a cutback. Bellingham's going to win it surely. Bellingham! 6-4! 10 goals in the game! And England's number 10 decides it! What a match! Jude Bellingham becomes the first English player to score 7 goals in a World Cup. What a moment and what a goal.
1: The guy's a hero. First, Darren Fletcher.
30: Yeah.
1: He's awesome.
30: Stud.
1: I mean, I'm not lying. Some of these goals I listen to, I watch the Instagram reels like 75 times. It's really awesome. And I'm just going to say Bellingham is my favorite player in the World Cup. I'm sorry to the U.S. guys and Messi. But like, Rachel, you see this. You're getting fed the same content online that I am. And all the Bellingham stuff, he's just an incredible human being, it seems like. The nicest guy. Did you see that Saka, who didn't play against Argentina, I don't want to talk about it, had 2 goals against France. Bellingham's the PK guy with Harry Kane not playing. And Bellingham handed Saka the ball and goes, go get your hat trick.
30: Yep.
1: Like, that's not stuff you see. All these guys are egotistical. I'm telling you, dude. I need a Bellingham jersey. Somebody get on that. Rachel, I know I'm gushing. I shouldn't gush.
30: No, you're allowed to gush. Now Matisse Thybulle's sad because you're just skipping right over him for the Bellingham jersey. First of all, I do believe that you've watched Instagram videos 75 times. I think nobody in the control room is going to doubt you on that. Second of all, I am going to make you talk about England Argentina because I want to know, Jason, you were bereft after that game and there was so much criticism of the coach, the tactics, substitutions, all of that stuff. And then over the weekend, this team has its best finish in 60 years by getting to that third place mark. Mm. Bellingham's fantastic. As you just heard on the call, no English player has ever scored 7 goals in a World Cup. So is England's time here in the States at the World Cup a success or failure in your mind? Because there's really been a lot of conversation both ways.
1: First, nice usage of bereft. I mean, that's your kids must be doing SAT prep. That's a good word. It's got to be a disappointment. You led Argentina 1-0.
30: They came in third.
1: Time out. You led Argentina at like the 55-minute mark, and then you go heavy defense. You're clinging to life in the 85-minute mark, and you give up 2 goals. Honestly, I haven't felt that kind of disappointment since I was dating in my early 20s, where, you know, you go on 2 dates, and then the girl ghosts you. I mean, it wasn't ghosting back then because I'm old, but... I mean, I was gutted, Rachel, for hours. I was just distraught.
30: So you say failure.
1: I don't want to say failure. Finishing third is awesome. And somebody on this show may have bet them to finish higher than France in the World Cup. It didn't pay great, but it paid good. I would lean closer to disappointment than failure.
30: Okay.
1: When you're leading 1-0 in the 85th minute in the semifinals.
30: I would lead to third place is pretty damn good and the most successful you've been in 60 years with the most successful goal scorer you've ever had. So, you know, but I'm just a glass half full kind of gal, Jason.
1: This is why you're great.
30: What can I tell you?
1: Positivity, we need it to balance out my negative Nancy tactics.
30: Again, no sugar. It's going to be a rough couple weeks for you and I here. She's going to get crankier and crankier as each day goes. I may bring you like an emergency sugar packet. Like,
1: a cupcake?
30: I'm sick. Call the lady in Cleveland. Yes. I'm not lying. All right, let's go to NBA Summer League. Yaxel Lendeberg, 2nd title in 4 months, Jason, leading the Warriors past the Grizzlies in the NBA Summer League championship game over the weekend. Of course, he started Michigan. 21 points, 10 rebounds, outdueled Cameron Boozer. Look, the Grizzlies have multiple chances to win this game, but at the final minute, they couldn't do it. And afterward, Yaxel had some harsh comments on the Grizzlies. You got to listen to this.
2: Their bus got tight, yeah? They put it up, you know what I mean? So, I mean, some of us are built for the moment, some are, you know what I'm saying? So, when you get those opportunities like that and you go attack the moment, then, you know, you belong in that moment. So, I mean, just our spirit, our will, our desire to not lose is pretty much what helped us that day.
30: I mean, that's Dylan Brooks-level trash talking. After an NBA Summer League game. I asked our producers if they could find the sound of this because that was such strong and frankly not that appropriate to say on TV wording that I was like, I can't say it. No. He's got to say it.
1: Yeah.
30: But I mean, I don't know. What do you think of that?
1: Well, do you think this was a shot at Boozer?
30: I just think he's a talker. I mean, if you listen to him since he's been drafted, and I'm sure people followed him at Michigan, like this is... this is how he likes to talk. Yeah. I think it's like super appealing for fans. I got to tell you, I don't think you get much meaningful from rookies at Summer League. We've had great, great NBA players who had crappy summer leagues. It's basically just a way for them to get used to the speed and competition level of the game, get the coaching staff to get to know them. That's why a lot of assistants coach summer league, because those are the guys that work with the rookies. So I don't think what you do in summer league is really portends anything about your career. But I do think trash talking on that level tells us something about Yaxel's career.
1: So again, I don't have the Memphis Summer League roster in front of me, but it looked like he was cooking Tyler Hansborough maybe in some of those videos. I'm kidding. Tyler Hansborough's not in the league. But he did on one of them. It looked like he just kind of nudged Boozer out of the way on his way to a layup.
30: Yeah.
1: I don't know. Now, Rachel, let me ask you this. Let me flip this.
30: Okay.
1: You sure you want LeBron if that means Yaxel Lendeborg ain't playing a lot or he's getting shipped?
30: This is going to be another version of our Fernando Mendoza discussion where I tell you it's okay for a rookie not to play as much.
1: Okay.
30: Like, learn how to be a pro. Have your first year in the league. Obviously, even with LeBron there, Yaxel would play. But if his role isn't quite as big, it's okay, man. Learn from Steph Curry. But
1: this isn't some 21-year-old. This he's an old man, basically.
30: You know, I mean, he's your age?
1: He's close to not my. Interesting. Lendeborg probably with Butler out. I don't know if he's starting, but he's playing a lot.
30: Yeah, I think he would. But LeBron also, there, if you get LeBron, that is better.
1: For Lendeborg to learn from one of the greatest players.
30: For the Warriors and their fans.
1: Oh.
30: So when you're weighing like, this may hamper his development. Guess what? Doesn't matter. The other option is a better option for the team and he will be just fine. This is what I have to say. I want to get to the NFL and that highlight you mentioned. Man, Cam Scataboo, Fanatics Fest, Saturday. Yep, that's a backflip. And yep, that's him not landing it. Now, he clearly feels like he recovered, showing off the ankle he had surgery on, showing he's okay. And then boom. Yeah, it's not great. He did say afterward he was fine. I get it. You want to be the fun, cool guy. He got a lot, especially in New York, gets you a lot of endorsements. He was beloved there in the first half of last season.
1: I can't watch that.
30: Point though, there's being fun and there's being an idiot.
1: Yeah. So let's think about their three core guys. Malik Nabers injured, a second surgery. Don't know when he's coming back. Jackson Dart went the political route. I don't know. Not my cup of tea, but surely some people like or hate that. And now you've got your fullback battering ram. Coming off a major surgery, doing backflips?
30: Oh, not just one backflip. So he didn't really land that one at Fanatics Fest, but I do want you to take a look at this other clip that our producers dug up.
1: More?
30: Wait, he was at a baseball game, and look! He did it again! And this time he landed it. Fine.
1: Yeah.
30: So I don't know. Harbaugh did tell him, please lay off the backflips. This was prior to Fanatics Fest, and he did it anyway. So, I don't know, man. I mean, look. We've seen tight ends, Rob Gronkowski, like be like the fun, lovable person. The fullback can certainly be the fun, lovable person. Yeah. Like, I just, you got to be a little careful. You got to be on the field to be popular.
1: I am with you on that one. Rachel with the news.
29: Well, that's the news.
3: And thanks for stopping by.
29: The Herd Line News.
1: The staff is reminding us, Rachel, that last year, Abdul Carter, their first round pick, I think he was top seven, maybe number three. He kept falling asleep in meetings and was tardy last season. So John Harbaugh, not to go on a Giants rant here as a Jets fan, late in the show. I mean, I'm kind of sandbagging him, but I mean, Rachel, what is Harbaugh inheriting here? I know Coward loves this team. I don't know, man. This seems is the dysfunctional word applying here?
30: No, I don't think it's dysfunctional that he's doing backflips. It's just not smart, right? I mean, we've seen guys like punch the stanchion, the is that what we call it? I know stanchion in basketball, the field goal thing.
1: The upright?
30: Right, the upright. You've heard, you've seen guys punch it and break their hand. That's, like, people do dumb stuff sometimes.
1: Okay, dysfunctional with the wrong players. What was your word you picked? Dumb? Idiotic? Foolish.
30: Foolish.
1: Moronic. All juvenile. These,
30: but that does not mean he is an idiot. It just might be idiotic behavior. And John Harbaugh, look, he isn't as nice as he is and as good as he has a good touch with players. He's a bit of a no-nonsense coach. And that stuff's not going to fly with him. So we'll see what happens.
1: Yeah, we'll see with all the young guys, how they adapt to that. All right. First show of the week in the books. Monday is done. We had a great World Cup. We had some huge Laker news with Matisse Thybulle signing a one-year deal. And who knows what Tuesday will hold. We'll see you tomorrow.
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31: 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Argentina didn't record a shot on goal during the match. Spain had 12. It was just a matter of time before they broke through. After winning the Euros in 2024, and after only conceding one goal in the entire World Cup, Spain has the claim as the best team in the world. I'm Chris Blood.
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0: Welcome to the program. I'm Jim Rome, and this show, as you know, is presented by FanDuel. So good to have you here. What's going on? Great to be here. Great to have you here. Hope you had a great weekend, and we have a lot to get done. Lots to cover today. All right, let me get you started. Let me get you started with the rules of engagement very quickly. I know I run this down every single day, but I want to make sure you know where to find me. If you still want to call the program, I would encourage you to call the program. 1-800-636-8686. 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I get that too. Hit me up on the X at Jim Rome. 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Also, if you don't mind, hit the sub button. 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That way, whenever something happens, the channel will find you. 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Also, one other way to participate, you can email the program directly, rome@haveatake.com, R-O-M-E. All right, so coming up, first hour is wide open. Get up in here in hour number one, three-hour show. Coming up in hour number two, former MLB-er Jerry Harrison Jr., LA Dodgers analyst, the Dodgers, coming off that big weekend set against the Yankees. We'll have that conversation with him. Coming up in hour number two as well, Dante Whitner, former NFLer. Also in the media right now. He's got a great podcast. Dante Hittner. That's how much he used to lay Lubner. The Lumner. The Lumner! Hittner and the Lumner! Perform. That's how he used to lay the lumber. We could call him Hittner. Dante Lubner. Yeah, I'm going to quit while I'm behind. It's a Fomis bait house. Thank you, Alvy. The Fomis bait house. It's probably the Fomis bait house which caused me to mispronounce his last name. I think the Fomis bait house where I cracked my Fomis dome on my Fomis bait house. I think I'm still in the protocol. Anyway, if you know what you want to talk about, and you want to get up in here, I would encourage you to do so in hour number one. I've got lots of things that I want to talk about, but none so more so than this thing. I want to start right here. I want to start, and the one thing that I should get more credit for is that I can admit when I'm wrong. It's like this thing that people don't do anymore. It's a lost cause. It's a thing that is used to be done back in the day, but never anymore, except by me. I can admit when I'm wrong, but I can also admit when I'm right. It turns out I had it right all along about the so-called beautiful game. The so-called beautiful game that just gave us arguably the most hideous game ever. Thank you for nothing, FIFA. Way to put the entire planet to sleep on your biggest day. Way to have your big showcase game, showcase nothing but the worst of what your sport has to offer. All that hype about this supposedly, potentially going to become the all-time great World Cup final. Yeah, well, all that hype gets a big, fat LT hammer dropped on it. Because what it ended up being was a giant waste of everybody's time and a complete classless joke. In other words, the exact things that I'd been saying for over 30 years about that sport. Way to prove me right, FIFA. The game was so embarrassing, it sent me all the way back to 1994 and my soccer takes from that time. That the game was hideous. That it reignited my soccer hater within me. It was so bad. I feel born again in my hatred because that game really was hateable. It was. All that game was missing was some bagged up urine, bagged up blood, and a riot, and it would have had everything. I mean, I'm the one who felt like rioting after wasting my entire afternoon watching that bleep show. And the entire Argentinian squad seemed ready to riot once the match ended. Which is goofy as hell, since they showed absolutely no fight during the match. But as soon as the final whistle came, all they wanted to do was fight. Go ahead, make that make sense. Great look, Argentina. You do absolutely nothing for 120 minutes. Nothing except bore the entire planet to tears. And then suddenly you want to fight after the fact? Where the hell was that fight for the 2 hours that you were boring the entire world to tears? We waited the entire time. Where was it then? You do absolutely nothing for all of regulation, all of extra time, but then all of a sudden, you're ready to let the hands go right after the game ends. You don't even attempt a single shot on net all game long, but all of a sudden, you want to take all your cheap shots after you lost. The World Cup hosts have a name for that type of behavior here. It's called being a loser.
1: Loser.
0: That's what you are, Argentina. A bunch of losers. Give me the Scotty Farrell Alvi, because that's what those players were. Losers.
1: Loser.
0: Even the GOAT. Even a GOAT so great that he just stood there and watched his teammates disgrace themselves, their country, and their entire sport. What a GOAT you got there, soccer. What a sport you have there, soccer. I mean, it's funny. For a lot of the game, I didn't know who was more embarrassing, Argentina or FIFA themselves. Argentina refused to even go up the field. Refused to even go up the field and attack. Apparently already convinced that they were going to win the game on penalties. And man, how horrible would that have been? And meanwhile, FIFA did everything they could to help them get there, including taking a Spain goal off the board for seemingly no reason whatsoever. Why did that Nico Williams goal at the start of extra time not count? Like, nobody knows.
2: Nobody!
0: I guess because an Argentina dude went down like he took sniper fire and was screaming and crying and rolling around the pitch like a five-year-old. So the ref decided not to give the goal to Spain. Once again, so beautiful. What a beautiful game. Thankfully, and man, it started to get sketchy, didn't it? When you get to like the 15-minute mark, like, holy crap, this could work. This could work for Argentina. Thankfully, Spain managed to score again and in a way that it could not be overturned. Thankfully, Spain saved all of us from watching Argentina steal the game in a penalty shootout after not even trying to score the entire game, because that's the only thing that could have made that hideous game any worse. It's got to be one of the most embarrassing and pathetic ways to attempt to win a championship that I've ever seen. Even scoreboard wouldn't cover that. In fact, I can't even think of a comparison. I can't even think of a comp. Like the Falcons. The Falcons took a big, explosive dump in their pants.
3: You have a big
0: against
3: dump
0: the Patriots,
3: pants.
0: For sure. But at least they scored 4 touchdowns before that. I can't even think of another example where a team didn't even try to win a championship game. They just tried to steal one in the cheapest possible way. I mean, so embarrassing for the defending champions. A proud, proud soccer nation. And of course, Argentina acting like babies and sore losers and the biggest buttholes in the world means that I just spent the entire segment so far talking about the losers. The ones who lost, not the ones who won. Which obviously is not fair at all to Spain, because Spain was absolutely deserving of that championship. No, Spain did not play the most beautiful, thrilling brand of soccer yesterday, or even in the tournament as a whole, but they were consistent. They played their brand, and it is a team that allowed only one goal the entire World Cup. One goal in 8 games. Yeah, I know, Rome. One goal in 8 games on what, 6 shots? Still, one goal in 8 games. They never trailed at any point in the entire tournament. Yesterday, they were so dominant, they did not allow a shot on their net, and they scored an extra winning goal because their first winning goal got taken away for some unknown, totally suspect reason. Yeah, I know Fox showed the offsides call by like a sleeve, like barely. Clearly, Spain was the better team. Spain was the classier team. Spain was the more deserving team, which is why I'm glad they won. That was the only good thing about yesterday's game. Spain won the game, and I won my bet. Have some, Argentina. The only two things that mattered. Spain won the game, and I won my bet, and not necessarily in that order. No offense. And thank you to Spain for saving the entire world, for having to deal with those insufferable Argentinian rats stealing it and then just shoving it in our faces. Instead, what we got was Messi crying in defeat while his goons tried to beat up the defending or the deserving champs after it was all over. I don't know what the hell he was crying about. We're the ones who couldn't get those 3 hours back. We're the ones that wasted all of our time. We're the ones that had to suffer through a bunch of children trying to win a World Cup acting like five-year-olds. At least it gives me a newfound appreciation, or at least some forgiveness, for the USMNT. As pathetic as the USMNT was against Belgium, and as much as they also took an explosive dump in their pants in that game, at least they didn't try to goon it up and cheap shot anybody after the match was over. At least they didn't go full riot on the field after the game. At least they didn't disgrace the sport itself as much as themselves. Like me, talk about disgrace. I feel like an absolute idiot. I really do. I'll own it. I feel like an idiot forever embracing the so-called beautiful game in recent years. Like, here I am sitting here like, wow, I'm so proud. I'm so proud of myself for my evolution, my open mind, me acknowledging that there must be a reason so many people love the beautiful game. Beautiful game, my ass. There's no doubt it's more popular and relevant than ever. I'll give you that. There's no doubt it's more popular and relevant than ever. Nobody can deny that. But it doesn't mean I have to like it, which is a good thing, because after yesterday, I don't like it. And I take back every positive thing that I've ever said about that sport in recent years. And all I need to do to make my case is point at that pathetic performance from Argentina yesterday. And okay, you need more? How about that incredibly creepy pic of Messi bathing that baby? I'm still not over that either, nor the fact that UNICEF claimed credit and then it gave us a second one. Between those picks and that game yesterday, soccer has completely lost me once again. And you know what? Frankly, it feels great to be back to my senses. Yo, Argentina, don't you know you're doing it the wrong way? Instead of trying to goon it up and cheap shot Spanish players after getting your asses kicked, what you should have done is what a real soccer team does in that situation. When you're sitting there moping on the grass, field, pitch, with your orange slices and your Capri Suns, and you just got curb stomped, own it. Accept it. Oh, one more thing. Based on that long form investigative report that ESPN still has up on its site, which seemingly incredibly I had not seen until right before the match started, feel free to reportedly read this piece now. Feel free to reportedly stop molesting, starving, and having your nation's young players live 16 to a single toilet, feeding them bug-infested food while dangling the dream that they could be the next Messi, while almost none of them will ever make a single dollar playing the beautiful game. And then calling that your quote, developmental program. Allegedly. Reportedly. according to ESPN's long-form investigative report. I was actually into that game, going into that game. And then all that goodwill, I have to take back now. Hey, all those things that I used to say were true, minus the blood bags, the urine bags, the flares, and the riots. Although Argentina did actually kind of try to riot after the match, and I felt like rioting after I spent all that time watching. Never mind 3 hours that I couldn't get back. I felt like that was 3 years of my life. Just watching it, like, what is going on? What are we doing? Are you gonna get on the ball at all? At all? Is there any attack at all? Oh, wait a minute. We're just gonna sit back, play defense, let our goalkeeper stand on his head, and just wait for penalties. Man, I don't want to say that the entire World Cup would have been a sham had they won like that, but I'd consider it. I consider saying that. That would have been the worst thing. Thankfully, quote, the good guys and the better team won, even if it took longer than it should have. Wow, soccer. Thanks for nothing. Talk to you never again. What was I thinking? Tune in tomorrow when I take back everything I've ever said about NASCAR. 1-800-636-8686.
1: Good guy.
0: Man. Hey, wait till I take back that disclaimer. All right, so I want your thoughts on that. Your thoughts, your reaction. Were you one of those casuals that got sucked in? Did you watch that? Did you tune out after the Americans got knocked out? Now what? And again, notice what I said in the middle of all that. I'm not saying that it's not more relevant than it's ever been. I'm saying I am way more disappointed than I've ever been because I let them suck me in. You know, right when I think I've seen everything and been around long enough that I would never get hooked that badly, I did get hooked. I admit it. I admit it. I did get hooked. But I'm back to my true self. I'm back to my normal self after seeing what I saw yesterday. Hit me up on the phones. Hit me up on X. Hit me up on chat. Hit me up on email. Other things that I want to talk about. Wow. Wow. A recap of what I was referring to as Bag Fest. Not Fan Fest, but Bag Fest because of La Bag. Bagging it all up. Using it and turning it into his own personal bag fest. Well, he held the entire world hostage before deciding where he was going to sign. The impossible happened. I found somebody in attendance at Bag Fest baggier than La Bag. I would have thought that was impossible going into and coming out of that weekend. But I did. I found somebody baggier than La Bag. Maybe the new GOAT of Bag. Now, I don't know if you can rip the GOAT of Bag title in just one weekend, but man, this dude gave it a run for its money. Believe me, you probably know who I'm talking about at this point. Also, what a weekend. What a weekend that I can't even get to the Open Championship until the very end. And may not get there anyway, depending on what we talk about. But I do want to talk about the Open Championship. And too bad that some dude who many of you have never heard of and probably still never have, what would Ryan Fox do? Win that thing with a giant brass set? And even that's not the top story coming out. The top story coming out was another bag. Bryson DeChambeau. But there are two sides to that baggery. And there are people on his side. And there are people who are not on his side. And I want to break that down too. And I've got a number of

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2: It's a big week for NFL fans. Training camps are kicking off. The Panthers and Cardinals get things started Wednesday. Then it's the Pats, Seahawks, and Bucks on Friday, followed by the Rams and Niners on Saturday. 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Westwood One Sports.
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16: 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All right, so really quickly, some reaction via chat. Again, I'm starting on chat. I'm not playing any favorites. Best reaction gets in first. And the best reaction, since we added chat to our YouTube channel, well, we added the show to our YouTube channel, but it's been chat. At Hodges 32, take it easy, Rome. Soccer fans are flailing in pain from your verbal artillery fire.
17: Pain.
16: Listen, like I said, I'd come around. Not only was I embracing it, not only was I talking intelligently about it, like I do all things, I was interviewing principals, treating the sport with the respect that all of you who are obsessed with the sport had demanded for so many years. And then on the biggest stage, when it mattered most, after I deposited all this goodwill, you let me down and reminded me that I was actually right all along.
18: That's right.
16: Carolina Mark G, quote, love this. Rome is back. That I am. I would love to say, hey, man, I never left. But I did. And you know what? I was proud that I left because I thought that it showed reinvention. I thought that it showed evolution. I'm here to give myself one big this guy. Oh, a $2 super chat. Thank you very much, my guy. Cha-ching. M Bear 5. Red Sox, 13 in a row. Shirts off, let's go. He's not wrong.
3: Reggie Hunt, I take my shirt off.
16: He's not wrong. That is the second longest winning streak in franchise history. Second longest winning streak in franchise history, dating back to the 40s. And the better question is, how the hell did that happen? They were firing their manager last we checked. They've won 13 in a row. I can tell you one way they're doing it, with pitching. And all of a sudden now, not only are they not left for dead, not only are we talking about next year, check that out. How good is that, right? How good is that? Not only are they not circling the drain, man, they're back in it. They're back in it. They're a factor. Aaron in the 206. I like soccer. And I'm with Jim on this. What a dry fart of a final. Again, this is not me just hating. Believe me, I talked about the World Cup throughout the entire World Cup, and I talked about it really respectfully. I did. And I was very fair. I was. There's no getting around it. That's not me hating. But believe me, I have plenty of people that I know and I respect that love the beautiful game, that hated what they saw yesterday. I'm not speaking in a vacuum here. This guy thinks I am. Vic in NoCal. Rome is the only guy who doesn't think it's a cool story that 20 years later, Lamine Yamal ended up playing Messi in the World Cup final. Hey, Vic, I know you're trying to find your place in the chat, and you haven't done so yet. I get that. I understand. It's a different sport. Believe me when I tell you I'm not the only guy. You know I'm not, Vic. You know I'm not. You know I'm not the only guy who thinks that that's weird and creepy. Here we go. Another super chat. Another $2. I want to say another $2 for me, but it's not. I don't know what the split is, honestly, with YouTube. I don't know if I get 30 cents or a nickel. I don't know what I get. I just know it's not $2, but thank you very much. Hey, G-Funk, Retro, Royal Birkdale. No green, big crater, wasteland. True. But then again, we knew that. We knew that coming in. We know that always when it comes around to that tournament. And especially this year where across the pond, there's been like no rain whatsoever. We knew. But they all had to play the same track. They all had to play the same track. And one dude showed up on 18, a hole that was just wrecking guys all weekend long, and showed an incredibly huge brass set. And a guy who, if I'm not mistaken, going into the tournament was like 150 to 1, 175 to 1, 200 to 1 to win it. A guy that had never done better than tied for 16th in a major. I'm not talking about a guy that never accomplished anything. He had. But he was far from a household name and had never finished better than tied for 16th in a major. And then out of nowhere, won that thing. And the way he won it was incredible on 18. Let's see here. At Curtis Joseph. Wait a minute. The real Cujo? Is that you, Cujo? Do we have a pic of LeBron bathing Cooper Flag? Well said. Well said, right, Vic? That's a good point. Do we have a pic of LeBron bathing Cooper Flag? That's actually a very good point. You don't even need to be the real Cujo for me to appreciate that. At C. Smith 2992, quote, Messi is in the rat family. No, he's not. You know how I know? I'm the founder of the rat family. I'm the originator of the rat family. I would know if he's in the rat family. I didn't put him there. At least I don't think I did. I'd have to go back and look at the grid. Either way, the rat family no longer exists. So he can't be in the rat family because it's non-existent. You see what I mean? This is what I mean about the chat. I don't want to make this show all about chat reaction, but the chat reaction is so much better than any of the other engagement we're getting right now. And like I said, the best goes to the front of the line. I'm going to keep saying that. The chat is better than anything else. A JRD816 clone. Lionel Pulisic sure had a hell of a game yesterday, didn't he? Here's a few things about Lionel Pulisic that I do not understand. Well, that, bro, I know you're the GOAT. I'm not even going to take that back from. I'm not going to even remove that from you, even though you did nothing yesterday. To a certain extent, I kind of understand why you did nothing. Notice I said kind of. I kind of understand why you at no point imposed your will. Why you at no point did what makes you the GOAT. Number one, because Spain was so suffocating defensively, and they were all over you. Remember when I had Kobe Jones on the program last week? And I asked him, I said, Kobe, if you can somehow diminish or even erase Messi, is there enough help around him for them to win? He said, absolutely. Not yesterday, because that's what Spain did. The other thing about Messi, as great as he was, and he was awesome, even at 37, right? 39, actually. Even at 39, he was awesome throughout the tournament. So much so that all of a sudden, there were articles written about, there is no doubt, it's done. Not only is he the GOAT of that sport, he's the greatest athlete ever. That's a bit much. But then again, why does anybody do anything right now for clicks? But he was great. He was great throughout the tourney, but nowhere to be found yesterday. I understand that what that guy does is what any aging great does. They pick their spots. They pick their spots. And when it's necessary, then they show up with their brilliance. I understand that. But where was that yesterday when they needed it? Was he saving it for the penalties? I mean, at that time, how many times do we see Argentina like pull off some miraculous comeback in this tournament? Multiple times. And he was the guy. All of a sudden, there he is. There he is. Well, where was he yesterday? Like, even when they had like set kicks, set plays, like, why are you going short with it? Like, you had no opportunities. They spent no time on that side of the pitch. They spent no time on the ball. So when you finally do get an opportunity, because again, if you even look at this guy the wrong way, you're going to get the call. Why were they not taking advantage of that? Makes no sense to me. Hey, Tommy, let me get you up in here. Let me get you up in here right quick. Because I don't want to say you and I argue, but you feel way more strongly about the beautiful game than I do.
10: I have opinions. I have takes.
16: But yeah. I know you have opinions.
10: Yeah.
16: And I know you have takes. Are you going to say that I'm being unfair and that I'm going back to Rome circa 94 when I could have been bathing you? Right?
10: Yeah, no. There's nothing to defend about yesterday. Just like there was nothing to defend about the U.S. performance against Belgium, I felt the kind of similar vibe. Just the huge build-up to a great opportunity to showcase the sport and an epic letdown. The other funny thing is if you watched Saturday, you saw one of the best commercials ever for the game of soccer, that epic third-place game, which I know a lot of Americans don't think should even happen, so they ignored. You missed the best game of the whole tournament
16: by
10: on
16: far.
10: Saturday.
16: By far.
10: And then you tuned in yesterday to watch the worst games. So that really hurt. And then just the extracurriculars.
16: Hey, Tom,
10: the
16: go back.
10: Game
16: Why?
10: Itself was
16: Before
10: terrible.
16: Before we get
10: but,
16: to the extracurricular,
10: yeah.
16: you kind of like slipped this in. You went from the best game of the tourney to, quote, by far the worst game. Why was that by far the worst game?
10: Because I didn't think one team actually tried to go score. I think Argentina's whole game plan was to go to penalties 0-0 and win, which is just pathetic. No team, there have been finals decided in penalties, but no team has come into the World Cup final with
16: strategy.
10: We're not going to score today. We're just going to try to be as annoying as possible, keep it 0-0, and go to penalties.
16: The worst part was it almost worked.
10: It almost worked. And also the even darker part is that it felt like the belief was that the refs would help them get there. And then you kind of saw that playing out. So like Argentina had this terrible negative game plan that was kind of aided by dirty FIFA. And it's hard to deny dirty FIFA when they took a goal away from them. The way they officiated the whole tournament, they didn't overturn on VAR one single thing against Argentina the whole way through. So it's like, I hate the tinfoil stuff. You know
16: Wait
10: me.
16: A
10: I
16: minute.
10: Hate it.
16: It's fixed.
10: I
16: saying.
10: Hate it. But it's hard for me to defend any of this. I can't defend the game. I can't defend FIFA. I can't defend the refs. I can't defend Argentina. I can't defend Messi.
16: And you're a messy guy.
10: And I like Messi.
16: Messy guy.
10: I'm a Lautaro Martinez guy who scored the goal to put them there. He didn't even get in the game, which is another infuriating thing. If you're an Argentina fan, your player that delivered you to this game, one of your great heroes, this third or fourth best player on your team, didn't even get to play because your tactic was so defensive in this game. So I was sitting there watching the game in a Lautaro Martinez jersey, melting down at how they weren't even trying to go score, and then my guy didn't even get in the game in 120 minutes,
16: but it was working. It was working.
10: Kind of.
16: That's the problem. And, man, what if it did work? As pissed as you are right now, as pissed as I am right now, as disappointing as that whole thing was, it damn near worked.
10: We'd have a big problem because the whole world would be screaming illegitimate World Cup, and I wouldn't be able to say anything back to that. It would feel like an illegitimate World Cup.
16: Yeah. Well, there you go. All right, so you're not happy about that. Just want to check in with you, see what's going on. That's Tommy. And even Tommy's not happy about it. Rocking. At what point did you not take that jersey off? Should have wore it. Should have wore it to the show.
10: When the brawling started after the game, I did actually take the jersey off. But
16: I cut you off before you could get to the, quote, extracurriculars.
10: Yeah, that was the saddest, most absurd part. It's terrible behavior to fight after a final, no matter what the circumstances. But in a game you didn't try to score, how could you act all offended that you got beat? At that point, you just shake their hands. They were clearly better. What is this?
16: How is the head
10: coach of Argentina involved in this? How is Messi...
16: Watching,
10: not stopping it, and how is the head coach actually in the
16: Messi was not going to stop it because he was already sitting on the grass pouting. But I have a feeling. I think I know what precipitated that. Not that they're just a bunch of goons and bad sports. Maybe one of them was talking smack through his mouth or through his hands.
10: Yeah, it's possible.
16: Also not allowed in soccer. Another great rule.
10: Just can't believe that this is the scene. They're the defending champs. They were trying to do something that's never been done, Jim. They were trying to win back-to-back World Cups and after back-to-back Copa Americas. Four major trophies in a row.
16: Where was that? Where was that during the game?
10: Exactly.
16: Where was that during the game?
10: They come up one game short.
16: I haven't seen takedowns like that in the octagon.
10: And they have no class about it. They can't just shake the champions' hands. The first team to beat them in a final in the last four major tournaments, and this is how they react.
16: Bro.
10: It's terrible for the sport. It just is. Have to admit it.
16: That's what I said. I take it all back. I take it all back. I tried so hard. Stucknut Radio, quote, clone strategy equals we're not going to score today.
17: Brick.
16: Yeah, I will, Alvy. Yeah, definitely that. Anytime we have really good content and then one of you comes in with really bad content, that reminds me, oh, yeah, I shouldn't have gone that long anyway. Well, Tom and I could. We had good content. Anyway, break. Top of the hour, we begin the interview process, the interview portion. Jerry Hairston Jr. will join me at 1 o'clock or in about 15 minutes from right now. Dante Whitner coming up at 1:40. These are Pacific times. If you want to react to any of this, go right ahead. We'll come right back.
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1: 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Don't forget, Monday is an ATP day. 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Use the hashtag AskThePros on X. Listen later on, and then either I or somebody else on the crew might answer your question. 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Now, remember, for what seemed like, unless he was getting in trouble with the law, which was pretty frequent, but unless something like that was going on, we almost never heard from Conor McGregor when he was not in the cage. And all of a sudden now, after another absolute catastrophe and debacle, we can't stop hearing from Conor McGregor. I figured after his last fight against Max Holloway, where the fight ended about a minute, not even a minute into it, or a minute into it, when he attempted his first strike, I thought, all right, that's going to be the end of Conor for a while. Except now we hear from Conor all the time because Conor can't put his phone down. Conor continues to update us on everything. All things Conor. These are not the updates we want, but he keeps giving them to us. Here is the latest update where he confirms what happened to his knee. It involves both an ACL and a meniscus tear, apparently. When you guys can post it, I will read you what the post says. Oh, it's long. Update. It was ACL and meniscus. It is the same injury as the first hallway fight, only this time the opposite leg. Quite shocking. I returned to competition within 9 months to fight back then. With today's regenerative medicine advancements, roids, just kidding. Just kidding. And improved training methods, it is well within my realm to return by next summer. I am walking without a crutch. I done leg extension machine work the other day to no issue so I can walk without aid and activate my quad under resistance. All very positive. I am maximum discipline and I've maintained it fully since the bout. I wonder, was I saved from something worse here? I believe so. I would have attended the after party as the man. And who knows then? I believe I was saved. Thank you, God. On we go. No sad stories. Thank you for the support and well wishes, everyone. Your health is your wealth. All right. And look at him. He looks ecstatic. He looks ecstatic. To me, I preferred Dana White's diagnosis. He said, quote, Conor's knee is effed up. That's what he said at the podium. Conor seemingly has found faith. Conor seemingly has found him. Conor seemingly has found peace. I gotta be honest. Normally, I'm all about that. Normally, I'm all about a great reinvention. You know this about me. Normally, I'm all about transformation. Normally, I'm all about becoming the best version of yourself. I hate to admit it, but I think I liked hungry, angry, felonious Conor better. Acting like it's all good.
2: Surprise, surprise,
1: and I'll be back.
2: The king is back.
1: He's nice, nice, nice, Conor. I don't know, man. Nice, more like nice, boring, nice, boring, nice, boring nice. Conor. With the biggest letdown ever in that fight. The cynic would have you believe that he fought that fight and he had a pre-existing injury. Everybody close to him, including Dana, has denied that. But that he did it because he owed the UFC two fights. And now he owes the UFC one fight, which is why he's rehabbing so hard to get back and fight that one more fight, because then he's a free agent and can do whatever he wants. I don't know. Hopefully he has found faith and calm and peace and is doing
0: this. Is Westwood One Sports.
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6: 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This is it for Lionel Messi and the World Cup. The lasting shot of Messi in the tournament will be him standing watching as Spain received their first place medals and tears running down his face. Messi is the best we've ever seen, and he can still play at the highest level. He showed us that during this tournament. I'm Chris Fleck.
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12: A better life with Dr. Sanjay Gupta.
13: What are the chances you are listening to this while drinking a nice hot cup of coffee? If so, don't let me stop you. For years, we've been reporting on the health benefits of coffee, and that's not going to stop today. A new study, this one out of Harvard School of Public Health, found that coffee and tea could help lower your risk of developing dementia. People who enjoyed 1 to 3 caffeinated cups a day saw the biggest impact. In addition to the caffeine, coffee contains hundreds of bioactive compounds that can influence inflammation, glucose metabolism, vascular function, and oxidative stress. It's also possible coffee drinkers might be doing other things that keep them healthy. Eating a more balanced diet, getting plenty of exercise, sleep, not smoking, or drinking too much alcohol. And finally, staying socially active. I'm Dr. Sanjay Gupta, helping you live a better life.
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1: All right, so we move into hour number two. Welcome to the program. A tremendous Monday to you. Great to be here. I'm Jim Rome. Great to have you here. The program, of course, is presented by FanDuel. All right, if you're on hold, stay there. If you want to hit me up on any of the other platforms, you know to do that. But as promised, we are joined right now by a former major leaguer. In fact, he's a World Series champion. Won it all with the Yankees in 2009. He played 16 seasons overall in the bigs, including a couple of years with the Dodgers in 2012 and 2013. He is a Dodgers analyst with Fox Sports Net LA, or for Sports Net LA, I should say. He's Jerry Harrison. Jerry, always great to have you on the program. Thank you very much for making time. Jerry, how you doing?
2: Doing really well, Jim. Doing really well. How's everything with you?
1: Everything is great here. I appreciate you. Great to see you. So let me start first with the weekend. LA takes 2 out of 3 from the Yankees. They split their doubleheader yesterday. Looking at the past weekend, what were your biggest takeaways from that showdown in the Bronx and a rematch of the World Series from 2 years ago?
2: Well, I think the Dodgers still, in my mind, are the team to beat. You know, they played really good baseball. Yamamoto was absolutely dominant in game one of the doubleheader. He just loves the big stage, whether it's New York, L.A., the postseason, the World Series. He's one of the best aces of this generation. I love that the Dodgers have a rotation that is pitching very, very well, but they're going to get guys like Blake Snell back, Tyler Glasnow back, to make that rotation even more formidable. Now, on the flip side, the Yankees, their pitching has been outstanding. They're definitely missing Aaron Judge. We know Aaron Judge is an absolute beast. He's a difference maker. I think when they get him back, they're going to start really swinging the bat the way they're capable of. I have a feeling, too, that they may be aggressive at the deadline to acquire another bat, because we know the American League right now is pretty much wide open. You bring Aaron Judge back and add another stud in that lineup, I think the Yankees can be tough to beat in the American League.
1: No, I think you're right. If you're a Yankee fan, that's exactly what you want to see. Jerry Harrison Jr. joining us. Hey, Jerry, one more thought about Yamamoto. You mentioned that he's one of the better pitchers of this generation. For those who missed it, he needed only 102 pitches to go the distance. He won his 10th game. He's got an ERA of sub-3. Why is his name, I'm not saying he's the one to beat, but why is his name not coming up more frequently in Cy Young conversation?
2: I think sometimes, you know, he's not as flashy as you know, some of the other guys. And he did get off to a little bit of a slow start this year. You know, he had the WBC to really work on, making sure that he's ready to go for Team Japan. You got to remember, too, him pitching all those innings in the postseason, him pitching on 0 days rest in Game 7 of the World Series, he had a short, very short offseason. So he got off to a little bit of a slow start. But now, the way he pitched in, you know, to start the second half in Yankee Stadium, you see he's having a really, really good year. Is he having a dominant year? No. But he's dominant when you need him most, in those big stage moments. Like I mentioned, in Yankee Stadium, he's thrived there. In the postseason, obviously, the World Series. So I think as the season moves along and we start to kind of get down to late August, early September, I have a feeling he's going to be in the mix for the NL Cy Young.
1: Jerry Harrison Jr. joining us. Jerry, what about Shohei? He did bat leadoff and DH against the Yankees, but did not pitch in that series. We're not sure exactly when he's going to pitch again because of the issues regarding his knee. So what is your level of concern with his inability to pick up the ball right now and even for the foreseeable future?
2: Well, you got to remember, Shohei Ohtani's a big dude. He's all of 6'5", and coming downhill as a starting pitcher with tremendous force, he's putting a lot of strain on that left knee. That is his plant leg. So they're being extremely cautious, as they should be, and understand, you know what, we are still in July. Now, if this was the postseason, he can go out there and pitch and go out there and do his thing. But you got to make sure you monitor him and making sure that knee does not flare up again. So I think they're being very wise and being very cautious. Get this knee to calm down. Hopefully it takes a couple weeks. Maybe it takes a month. We do not know. But the most important thing is the Dodgers understand they need to get him close to 100%. He may not get there, but close to 100% come September and come October. So the good thing about it, if there's a silver lining to this type of injury, is not his arm. It's not his elbow. It's not his shoulder. It's that knee that they can manage. And also, by the way, he's extremely important, vital to our lineup, being that stud leadoff hitter. So It's a tough situation. Nobody's ever done this before, being that pitcher, being that everyday player every single day. And obviously, Shohei Ohtani's been outstanding. But the most important thing is making sure that knee does not flare up again.
1: Right. And to your point, Jerry, it is interesting that it does affect him when he pitches, but he can swing the bat. He's got no problem swinging the bat. That's not a factor. So you mentioned what you thought the Yankees might or should do at the deadline. What about the Dodgers? Like, we know how aggressive Andrew Friedman is at the trade deadline. What do you think he'll be looking at to improve his team? And then where do you come out on the speculation of Derek Skubal possibly coming to L.A.?
2: Well, listen, you know, if I'm the Detroit Tigers, I'm going to look at it from their perspective. Am I signing him long term? You cannot let him go for nothing. And now I'm going to look at other organizations, who has the best prospects. And right now, I would say the Dodgers, especially their outfield prospects and a lot of the arms as well, they got so many guys in their organization that if I'm the Tigers, I would really seriously look at. So Detroit has to answer their own question. Listen, are we going to re-sign Derek Skubal? If not, we're going to have to probably shop him and get as many prospects as possible. They can possibly get 5 to 7, 8 elite prospects for a stud like Skubal. Now, on the flip side with the Dodgers, the Shohei Ohtani news, not picking up a ball. I don't know if it's going to be 2 weeks. It may be a month. We don't know. Blake Snell is coming back. Tyler Glasnow is coming back. We hope those guys come back healthy. Do they go out there and kind of listen to offers on Skubal, meaning, you know, how many prospects they want? Dodgers, I do know, are always trying to better their team. That's what teams should be doing. Every team should be out there trying to better the ball club. The Dodgers are no different. So if there is a trade, you know, scenario where it helps both teams, the Detroit Tigers and the Dodgers, I think they'll look at it. But right now, I think they're going to be looking at catching help as well. We don't know what Will Smith, when he's going to come back. Right now, he's just starting to do light hitting. And anytime you're dealing with the neck or back, that's a serious thing. So hope we get Will Smith back 100%. But they may go out and look for a catcher, maybe a veteran catcher, if somebody's out there to kind of kick the tires on.
1: Jerry Harrison Jr. joining us. To that point, Will Smith probably going to be out another month or so. How about Dalton Rushing? He's done a pretty good job since Will Smith went down. Maybe not, I mean, he's not Will Smith, but what kind of a job do you think he's done?
2: I think he's been outstanding. Listen, I love the fire. And Jim, you know this, man. I mean, we love old school guys. Yep. I mean, he's an old school throwback guy. Hey, I'm here to win. I'm not here to be your best friend. And I love that little banter he had with Shohei Ohtani a couple weeks ago. That is healthy. And you need that stuff to happen throughout the course of a year to make sure you iron out some of the differences before you get to postseason play. So Dalton Rushing, I think, has done an outstanding job. He caught Yamamoto's complete game yesterday in the Bronx. He has really grown exponentially behind the plate, calling the game. And this guy has a tremendous amount of talent. So I know the guys really like him. He's a different type of cat, kind of an Andre Ethier, if you will, old school, fiery guy. And we need guys like that. I love Dalton Rushing. He's a gamer, and he continues to get better and better. Now, he's not Will Smith, but really nobody's Will Smith. So he's doing a great job until Will Smith comes back. And then Will Smith comes back, he's just still going to be in the mix to give him a day off or two every once in a while.
1: We're talking to Jerry Harrison Jr. Jerry, when you played the game, when you played, not that long ago, but when you played and you had a long career and you won a world championship, as I mentioned, who were some of the guys that you played with that had that old school fire, that grit, that toughness, guys that you never wanted to mess with, but guys that you needed to win?
2: Well, I'll tell you what, you know who always is smiling, having a good old time? Derek Jeter, right? Good-looking guy, you know, always smiling. But I'm telling you what, man, he is as tough as it gets. Cal Ripken Jr. was a lot like that, smiling, always having a good time. But when you get between the lines, they're all about business, serious business. They are there to win, not compete. There's a difference. They're there to win because winning is all that matters to them. So, you know, I've always played with a lot of guys that are competitive, that want to win. But those two guys stick out. Smiling, and oh, those are nice guys. Now, they are nice guys, but once you get between the lines, it's all about winning. Griffey was one of those guys as well, always in a good mood, but make no mistake about it, Junior wanted to beat you as well. So those three guys definitely stand out to me.
1: Great comps, like Steph Curry, the babyface assassin, always smiling, best guy ever. You know he'll carve your heart out, right?
2: Absolutely, and here's the thing, too, is, and one of my teammates, I forget who it was, I think it was Scott Hatterberg said it with Griffey when I was with the Reds. Like, man, he's always smiling. I go, if you had that swing, wouldn't you always be in a good mood? I was like, you know what? You're exactly right. But he goes, but don't mistake that pretty boy smile and always being nice for kindness. He's there to kick your butt. And as we know, all those guys had successful careers.
1: Jerry Harrison joins me for another moment. Jerry, what about Kyle Tucker? Let me get your thoughts on him, because he signed that huge contract. In fact, per year, the biggest contract ever. He's hitting 240 right now. Baseball's hard. Let me just say that right off the very top. It's a very, very hard game. Is he pressing? What do you think is going on with him? How would you assess his season?
2: I think he's pressing a little bit. I mean, that's natural. You mentioned the contract. I don't care who you are. That may be looming. I would love to have that pressure, to have all that money. But at the same time, he's a good dude, man. I've gotten a chance to talk to him a little bit, talk to him a little bit in spring training. He's a really good dude, and he understands what's at stake. I think the biggest thing for him is he needs to kind of take a step back sometimes and be yourself. Sometimes when you try to play into that contract, hey, I'm worth all this money, you got to get yourself into a rut. He's a very good player. He's been elite defensively in right field. He runs the bases extremely well. And I'm hoping he catches fire. Now, for what I see, my eyes, and Nomar Garcia-Parra as well, we've kind of looked at Kyle Tucker. Sometimes his swing gets a little long. He dropped that bad head. And anytime you drop that bad head, it's tough to catch up to velocity. So hopefully he's more of an A to B type guy as far as instead of dropping that bad head, once you get separated, go from A to B and get that bad head out there and get it to work for you. I think he will make that adjustment. Still got a long second half and dip, as you know. The biggest thing is for him is how Dodger fans perceive you. If you go out there and catch fire in the postseason and do your thing in the postseason, help the Dodgers win another World Series and three-peat, I think they're not going to care what he hits in the regular season.
1: Yeah, you're 100% right, Jerry. That's how it is. It's how you finish, not how you start. And you're right. There's plenty of time for him to get right. I don't care who you are, what you say. It's almost impossible not to take that contract with you on the field. You just hope it's not every single game or every single at bat or every single inning. One last thought. We could talk about the stars, Jerry, all we want, but I'll tell you a guy that I really, really like and I really, really appreciate. That's Andy Páez. When you think about where he started and the fact that he's willing to do whatever is necessary for his teams to win. I mean, you used to be the same way. No matter what needed to be done, you would do it to make the team better and for that team to win. And then when you consider where he started and the way that he worked his way all the way up through the organization to become an all-star, how much appreciation and respect do you have for him?
2: I have a tremendous amount of appreciation for him. This guy works extremely hard on his craft. Our young guys, you know, and throughout all sports, don't get enough credit on how hard they work. I see Andy Páez there every single day early, working on his routes in center field, working out coming in, going back on balls, working on his accuracy with his arm to bases. This guy has made himself into a star, and I really believe in the next couple of years, who's going to be that superstar player? The Dodgers don't get enough credit for developing talent. Páez is one of those guys. Will Smith is one of those guys. Dalton Rushen, Justin Robleski, who's an all-star pitcher, they've developed him. And you go out throughout the league. Look at Miguel Vargas, balling for the Chicago White Sox. We know about Cody Bellinger. We know about Corey Seager. The Dodgers do not get enough credit signing, drafting, developing really good players, and Andy Páez is no different.
1: Well, man, you and I are howling to the wind. I say this all the time, and what do I get hit with my listeners? Yeah, Dodger Jim. Yeah, Dodger Jim, go ahead as they scratch another check. You have, that is such an amazing organization. Yes, they have money. Yes, money helps. Yes, money affords you to make a mistake and it doesn't kill you. But that doesn't mean that it's not a great organization from the ground up and that they don't develop their players properly, because they do. It doesn't matter. I can say it. Somebody more credible like you can say it. Nobody wants to hear it. Nobody wants to hear it.
2: They don't
1: want to
2: hear it.
1: But it's true.
2: It's exactly true. Listen, you know, let's say there are cap systems in the NFL. When was the last time the Cleveland Browns won a Super Bowl? Seriously, when was the last time the Cleveland Browns won a Super Bowl? That's a salary cap system. It's a fair, quote-unquote, playing field. It has really nothing to do about that, because there are other teams you see in Jim, baseball teams throw money, tons of money.
1: Mets.
2: Padres. Mets, right? So there's a lot of organizations. Yes, that's a good thing. You want to throw money and make sure you give yourself the best chance. But the biggest thing is culture, development. The Dodgers make sure they leave no stone unturned, whether it's scouting, whether it's development, draft, or obviously at the big league level. They make sure they put their best foot forward. One of the best organizations, in my opinion, in all of sports.
1: Oh, no question. Jerry, one last thought because you mentioned the cap. The sport is doing great. The sport is really healthy. The sport is doing great. But, man, the owners are coming, and we know there's going to be a work stoppage. Can you foresee this negotiation or any where the players ever agree to a cap?
2: That's not going to happen. It's not, you know, for the first time ever, Jim, we've been around baseball our whole lives. For the first time ever, the owners can't say they're losing money. They can't. So what do? Oh, competitive balance. If you look at what's happening, you know, the Guardians are always in the playoffs. The Brewers are always on the playoffs. The Marlins are absolutely balling. Baseball is so competitive, and baseball does a tremendous job. It's all about making sure you structure your organization and get the right people in your system and develop and give yourself a chance to win. So to really answer your question, the players aren't going to go for it. They have too much information. But I see the owner side, too. Hey, let's see if we can get the union to break. Let's see it. They've done it in years past. It hasn't happened. And I don't think it's going to happen. I really don't, because baseball is too healthy. It has exploded. I've been watching Major League Baseball since I could crawl. Major League Baseball today has never been more popular globally, whether it's Japan, whether it's Asia, whether it's in Venezuela, Puerto Rico, Dominican Republic, Mexico. It doesn't matter. Globally, baseball is in its best spot. I don't think the owners are going to ruin that. I don't think that's going to happen.
1: No, I think you're right. They're going to take their shot. They're going to take their shot. They're going to swing the hammer.
2: I was an owner, I'd take my shot, too. Let's see if they break.
1: Right.
2: I'd take my shot.
1: He is a World Series champion. He played 16 years in the bigs, an analyst for Sportsnet LA, Jerry Harrison Jr. Jerry, appreciate you. Great job, as always. Really nice to have you on. Thank you very much for doing that, Jerry.
2: Anytime, Jerry.
1: Appreciate you. Jerry Harrison Jr. joining us. Good conversation. All right. Sorry. We talked Dodger baseball, but we talked more baseball, too. And I like what he said at the very end when we talked about the impending labor stoppage, because they will. They will. There's going to be a lockout. There's no doubt about that. There's going to be a lockout, but will it work? All right, still to come this hour, Dante Whitner, another former player, great player. He's got himself a podcast. He's got lots of takes. Want to get his thoughts on the Niners. The NFC West, never more interesting than it is right now. You've got the defending Super Bowl champs, Seattle. You've got the Rams, who are all in. We may see Aaron Donald come back. And then you've got the Niners. The Niners are starting to age out, but they're getting healthy, and they've got a lot of talent. So what about that division? Dante Whitner will be joining us at 1:40. 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

0: Arguably.
1: Here is the reaction right off the top. I go to the chat for this. N. Galea MI. Quote, Scooble isn't getting traded. Keep dreaming, Jerry and Dodger Jim. All right, a few thoughts there. Number one, if he's not getting traded, then he's getting signed. Are you sure they're going to pay him what he's going to command in the open market? Are you really that certain? Because I'm not. Number two, keep dreaming, Jerry and Dodger Jim. Well, I have dreams. I have lots of dreams. Weird dreams, bad dreams. But mostly, you know what I dream of? Mostly what I dream of is not Tarek Skubal coming to L.A. Because frankly, I don't give a damn. I really don't. I know you're going to call bullcrap on that because...

0: I'm Dodger Jim, but I'm only Dodger Jim because you knuckleheads glossed me that. I don't care. That's not what I'm dreaming of. Keep dreaming, Jerry and Dodger Jim. Bro, what I'm dreaming of is getting better takes than that. That's always been my dream because my takes are good. I have a lot of faith in my takes. They wouldn't let me stick around here for 30 plus years if I didn't have good takes. Now, your takes are out of my control. So no, I'm not dreaming about your pitcher coming to LA. I don't give a damn. I'm dreaming about your takes getting better. Here's a truth bomb that none of you seem to want to accept. I know you've glossed me, Dodger Jim. Wait for it. I don't care if they win or lose. I don't. I have nothing vested in the LA Dodgers. I don't care. And to that point, even if I did care, why would I be dreaming of Skubal coming here? They've already won back-to-back championships. I don't even know any Dodger fans that want him at this point. It's just overkill. Here's another truth bomb for you. Oh, you don't care, Rome? No, I don't care. I can pinpoint the very second I stopped caring whether or not the Dodgers won or lost. Now, I'm not going to say I never cared. Of course I cared. I grew up in an all-time Dodger honk. Why do you think I'm in this business? I grew up loving sports. But I can pinpoint the very second I stopped caring whether or not the Dodgers won or lost. And that very second was when my dude, Ron Say, put on a Cubs uniform. There he is. What up, Penguin? What up, Penguin? If you're watching on the stream, nice job, XCR. That's the second I stopped caring. Oh, so you're a Ron Say fan, not a Dodger fan? No. But it all changed for me then. That was my guy. That's still my guy, man. I still love the Penguin. I don't care. I don't care if they win or lose. I'm not advocating. I'm not a fanboy. But you can't act like it's not in the news. You can't act like it's not speculation. You can't act like the Tigers are going to let this guy walk and get nothing in return. Yeah, they're playing better baseball. Yeah, maybe it doesn't happen before the end of this year. Maybe. But you can't let this guy go and get nothing. Jerry Harrison's point was they can't let him go and get nothing. And who has more to offer than LA because of its farm system? They don't need him. It'd be one thing if they needed this guy to put them over the top and win a World Series. They don't. They've won back-to-back World Series, and they're the favorites to win a third. So what are we talking about here? What are we talking about here? Man, stop. Now, that's not my dream. My dream is for you to have better takes. Oh, then there's this guy. At Rooster Ain't Gonna Die, Jim. Oh, you're not vested. Signed, Dodger Jim and his vanity plates. Roasted. Got me. I guess I am vested. I love LA. Let's not forget also, not only the vanity plate, but the car flags. Wait, so I'm a Dodger fan now. Just come tricking around LA and Southern California and Orange County with a Dodger Jim vanity plate and Dodger flags. Oh, okay. JRD816 clone. So, which of you clones is going to let me move in when I get fired for goofing off 3 hours of every workday? It's a thing, isn't it? It's that chat, man. It's the chat. It's addictive. I think you're all going to have to live together. Warren Ruffett, quote, Connor's comeback was terrible, but at least it was only 69 seconds and not 3 hours like the kickball championship. Good point. I've got Dante Hittner coming up next segment, but I'm going to get to Bagfest. I am absolutely going to get to Bagfest. That's going to be an hour number three thing. Just want you to know I've not forgotten about that. Rooster ain't going to die. Rooster, no offense, bro. I wish you would. I mean, I don't mean die. Like, I want you to personally die. I just wish Ed Rooster ain't going to die would die. Because, man, you are all over this chat. Quote, the best part of the final game of the World Cup yesterday is that we don't have to worry about soccer for four more years. That's fair. At least not around here, you don't. At Wayne Covio, 5658. Even though soccer was a huge waste of time, as always, it was still more interesting to talk about than baseball, the summer league, and incessant LeBag news day in and day out. War NFL training camp. He's mostly right when he says that. That's why I did it. I talk about things that are good for the show. I talk about things that I think are going to be interesting to me and to you. He's right. It was more interesting than the summer league and incessant LeBag news day in and day out. Even on some level, more interesting than baseball before the break. Radiation level, okay. These are all still from the chat. This is how good the chat is, how active the chat is. War Rome finally reversing course on soccer so he can focus on preparing Jake and Rogan Loam for the inevitable day when their sons will ask to play soccer.
1: Inevitable.
0: You know what? I don't want anybody telling me how to raise my kids, so I don't tell anybody how to raise their kids, including my kids. So if and when our kids have kids, I will be the best grandpa Rome that I can be, but I will not tell them how to raise them. So if Jake and Rogues want to raise soccer players, so be it. I will tell you this. Rogan Loam was all about it.
2: Rogan Loam.
0: I don't know how. I don't know when. To quote my old man who once said to me, I don't know where you got it from, but you didn't get it from me. I don't know where Rogues got it from, but as you know, he didn't get it from me. But Rogan was all about the cup. All about the cup. Hell, Jano was all about the cup. You think that I was a sucker for it? You should have seen the two of them. Jano got back from Wisconsin. She had some flight difficulties on Friday. She got back, but one of the first things she said to me in transit, as she was struggling, because there were delays and a hustle to get the last seat on the next plane and find her bag. She had one of those travel days.
3: I'm struggling.
0: But even in the midst of all of it, one of her questions to me was, what time is the game Sunday? I'm like, wow. They're all about it. So no promises when it comes to Rogues. He probably will raise soccer players. Jake, I don't know about. Jake may have been into it, but not like Rogues. Amber is in. Quote, I got sucked into the World Cup. That was the most soccer I've ever watched or will ever watch. Yuck. I was yelling at the players who would go down in a pile for just being touched. Weak AF. Amber's not. Amber's strong AF.
4: Jeez,
0: she's so consistent.
4: Touched. Welcome to the friggin' National Hockey League.
0: True. All right, when we come back, Dante Hittner joins me. It'll make you happy. We're going to talk some football. American football. Can't wait for it. That's coming up next.
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1: That is true. I do want to remind you, though, I am on Westwood One. I am on Sirius XM. We do have our own TV channel, which has 8 other platforms. And, of course, we are streaming live on YouTube, which, if you ask me, that is the best place to watch the show on the Internet. Just get to our YouTube channel. Check it out there because there is a chat. And that chat is ongoing. Right, as promised, we're joined right now by a former NFL safety who played 11 years in the league for the Bills, the Niners, the Browns, and the Commanders. He was named to 3 consecutive Pro Bowls in 2012, 13, and 14. He is co-host of the Grit Code podcast with Patrick Willis. We are joined by Dante Whitner. Dante, really good to run you down, man. How you doing?
2: I'm doing great, Jim. I never even... When people ask me who I play for, I never say the Commanders. I have such a disdain for Jay Gruden and something that happened during that year, but we won't go into that right now. But yeah, that's a great introduction.
1: My dude, I started to laugh when you said that, but then when I saw your tone, I stopped laughing. So are we not going to get into that?
2: We should get into that. Well, that's when I had one of my biggest injuries of my career. It was the last game before we... entered the playoffs, and I was hit by a wide receiver and I got folded back and I almost tore my quad. And he came out on the field and he was like, let's get him up and get him out of here so we can get this game over with. And I'm like, oh, okay. I lost all respect for him in that moment.
1: What is that? What head coach? I understand that there has to be some separation. I understand that it's a violent game. I understand that it's a ruthless game. But you played the game a long time, a certain way. What's that say about him? Why do you think that guy... Did you know that guy had that in him? What was your reaction? What did you say?
2: I didn't know that he had that in him, but he was so eager to try to make it to the playoffs, and I think it was late in the fourth quarter. So he just wanted to get the game over, but at the same time, you disrespected somebody for you, so... I'll never respect Jay Gruden.
1: Yeah, the one thing about your game, and how would I know, Dante? I never played the game, much less at that level, but it is so ruthless. It is so ruthless that whenever you hear, like, it's not personal, what do you mean it's not personal? We're taking our lives into our own hands every single time we put those pads on. So I don't understand, like, man, what's it take to play and coach a game that ruthless where it could end any second?
2: Well, to play, you have to be insane. People ask me, like, how did you do that? I'm like, I don't know. My mentality nowadays is totally different than it was when I was playing the game of football. And I almost compare it to going to war, because you have to get everything else out of your mind, that you might get shot, you might get killed, you might get injured, you might blow your knee out, you might blow your shoulder out, you might get paralyzed. You can't think about those things. And I never thought about those things on the field. But now, being 10 years removed, I look at those games and I'm like, I can't believe that I did that. And then I ask myself sometimes, could I tap back into that mentality? Absolutely not. I could not tap back into that mentality that I had when I was playing in the NFL.
1: All right. So it's all so interesting. I mean, I could follow you any number of ways. Like, for instance, I'm not going to compare it to war per se, but when you ended, did you have any kind of PTSD when you ended? Like, what was it like when you stopped playing the game?
2: Well, I had my identity stripped from me.
1: Right.
2: And Jim Trussell would always warn us, make sure the game is something that you do and not who you are and not who you become. And even though I was forewarned, it was still very difficult, because now you don't have your teammates. You don't have the training staff. A lot of the people that, you know, outside of the game of football that you swore were your friends or would always have your back, these people totally disappear. So you have to go through this period of the unknown. And dealing with that, the first the first 2 months that I retired, I drank almost every day, Jim, because I didn't know what to do. My schedule was stripped. I didn't have the people around me or the network at that time. And then one day I had a really bad nightmare and I just snapped out of it. And I'm like, you know what? I'm going to go do TV out in the Bay Area and cover the 49ers. And then that's when my trajectory changed.
1: Dante, what was the nightmare?
2: The nightmare was, well, I had a long night of partying. I woke up, there were liquor bottles everywhere. There were women all over the house. There were women in my second and third bedroom. And the night I went to sleep after waking up after that party, I saw my whole skeleton being in a flame. It was almost as if I sold the vehicles that I had in Miami. I sold my jewelry. I sold my watches. I went back to a small apartment that I owned in Cleveland, Ohio. And then a week later, I got a call from NBC Sports Bay Area, which told me that I made, which showed me that I made the right decision.
1: Bro, chills. That is an amazing story. So you essentially did a hard reset on your life. I mean, you started over at that point. I mean, were you drinking at all when you played, or did that just start after you stopped playing?
2: Well, I drank not every day when I played, but after a big game, I would drink.
1: Sure.
2: On that Thursday, when we knew we had a light Friday, I would drink on that Thursday night. Going back to Ohio State, whenever we won a big game on Saturday, we would drink. We would celebrate. And that's the problem with a lot of the players, that you think that that's the norm. And it's really not the norm. And I tell the guys all the time, when that head trauma settles in when you retire and you throw alcohol and you throw drugs and you throw parties and overstimulation into it, you're headed towards a downward spiral. So I was able to catch myself. A lot of people aren't able to catch themselves, and they actually need facilities to help them get over a lot of this trauma.
1: Talking to Dante Whitner, a fascinating conversation. Hey, listen, I'm not making light of this, but if I have a weekend where I have a few pops, I feel like I did play the game. You're right. So I can only imagine what it's like if you do play the game and then you supplant alcohol on top of that, because it took me a little while to figure this out. But man, it is a depressant. I'm not judging anybody. I had a few pops this past weekend, but it is a depressant.
2: It's definitely a depressant. And then when you add marijuana on that, which I smoked pretty much throughout my entire career, you have other issues. And a lot of people don't think marijuana is a drug. Well, with everything that they're spraying on it, it's definitely a drug. I actually got over it maybe 90 days ago as I was traveling to Bali. You know, in Bali, they don't play with marijuana. If they catch you with marijuana, you're getting 15 years in prison, or they might execute you. So it actually forced me to stop smoking marijuana. And that 7 days to 10 days was literally hell. The withdrawal symptoms that I was going through, the depression, the anxiety, not being able to eat, having night sweats, having nightmares. I'm telling you, for all the guys out there that's listening, it's a drug. And it'll probably suit you best if you get away from it.
1: Amazing. So were you smoking it because of anxiety? Were you smoking it to deal with pain? Why did you smoke when you smoked?
2: I was smoking it because it made me feel comfortable. Mm-hmm. It made me feel relaxed. And then a lot of times when you're in that mode, you're not actually participating in your life. It's almost as if you're watching your life. And that's how I felt. So once I was able to get some clarity after going through those withdrawals and really giving it up for good, I realized that my brain wasn't even operating at optimum level. There would be times where I would do interviews and I would have to think so hard and to be able to gain the ability to communicate. Once I gave it up, it was almost like a fog was lifted off my eyes. So I know there's a lot of guys that say that they smoke it because of pain. They smoke it because of anxiety or depression. Well, those things, that marijuana might be contributing to all of those things that you're going through.
1: Dante Whitner joining us right now. Man, I thought we were talking about the 49ers. Hey, let me ask you this. Like you said that you look back on your career and you wonder, like, how the hell did I do that? How was I that guy? How was I actually in that line of a really good pod that I mentioned off the very top called the Grit Code Podcast? I love that name. So maybe you're not that guy that you used to be, although there are parts of you that are. But where did that come from? The Grit Code. What does that mean?
2: Well, it's just code name for the success code. It's everything that I had to overcome and able to achieve, you know, being the top 1% NFL football player. And then when you start to transition and get away from the game, you have to take those same attributes that you learn while trying to achieve one of the greatest goals that athletes think they can achieve by making it to be a professional athlete, and you have to apply them to your life. So the perseverance, being able to fight through adversity, teamwork, communication skills, punctuality, all of those things you have to use, and you have to use even more than you did when you played, when you transition and you're trying to accomplish your next big goal.
1: Watch this. Dante Whitner, my guest, he played for the Bills, the Niners, and the Browns. Hey, like that?
2: Absolutely. That's how I like it.
1: All right, so let me ask you this. What happened to Brandon Ayuk? What's going on with him? What happened to him?
2: Well, it's a bunch of different things. He lost his mind first and foremost. And then a lot of times when you get that type of money, I tell people, it's not easy when you get that type of money. It does something to your ego. It gives you that God syndrome to where you think you can do anything, you can say anything, and everything's going to be okay. And he just got caught up in that. First and foremost, all you have to do is show up and do what's asked of you, and you receive almost your contract in entirety, even if you never touch the football field again. So that's first and foremost. And then when you feel like everybody's against you, it just perpetuates it. So I said on my podcast, I thought that he should have just shut his mouth. He should have just worked out. He should have showed up, even if he had disdain for the front office and the players and the coaches. You know how normal guys handle that? They ask for a trade behind the scenes and still show up and do what's asked of them. He did none of that. He went ghost. And then 1 year after not playing in the NFL, you use social media to poke at the bear. So you should have just left the 49ers alone. You should have just been quiet. You should just went about your business. And hopefully they would have released you and you would have probably been on another team by now. But when you continue to go on social media and you continue to poke at them, you continue to disrespect them, now you're in a world full of trouble. There's signs out there that they might be after $18 million from him. And then another thing is when you lose that type of money, when you have to sit with yourself, when you have to sit in isolation and there's nobody calling and your agent drops you, now you're in a world of the unknown and you're in a fearful zone. So I think that all of that has something to do with the way that Brandon Ayuk is acting and contributed to him possibly never playing in the NFL again.
1: Yeah, that's what I was going to say. Leave me with that thought. Has he played his last down already in the NFL?
2: I truly believe he's played his last down in the NFL. When you think about what happened with Colin Kaepernick, what happened with Eric Reid, a lot of these owners, they will collude. They're friends. They're business partners. And if you disrespect one organization, do you think that they're not on the phone telling other owners not to bring you into their organization? He's a fool if he doesn't think that. So in my opinion, I think Brandon Ayuk has played his last down in the NFL.
1: Dante Whitner joining us on the program. My man, that's as real as it gets. That is a great conversation. Great conversation. I didn't bring you on to talk about everything except the Niners and the NFL, but I'm so glad we did, man. I appreciate you so much. Tell me we can do that again soon.
2: Absolutely. I hope we can do it again soon. You know, I always like talking to you. Even when I played during my playing career, you know, the first years I was out of the league, and even now, it's always been a great conversation.
1: My man, I always appreciated you, the way you handled yourself on the field and off the field, and frankly, never more so than right now. That is an awesome conversation. I appreciate you, Dante. Thank you so much. You got to earn that man's respect. That is a tough man right there, and that is a great conversation. A great jungle conversation. Dante Whitner, look for his podcast. And I'll take your thoughts on what you just heard. That was one of my favorite conversations in a minute. All right, stay tuned. Hour number three coming up next.
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8: Argentina goalie Emiliano Martinez did his best, saving 11 shots until Spain finally broke through in the second half of extra time. 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I'm Adam Abdallah.
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26: Degrees below zero. Dallas led by 3 late, but Bart Starr drove the Packers all the way down within inches of the goal line. And with just 16 seconds left and no timeouts, Green Bay went for paper.
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1: All right, let's go into hour number three. I am Jim Rome, and this show is presented by my good friends at FanDuel. Well, thanks to FanDuel. Great partnership. Could not do what we do without them. All right, so as we start hour number three, I had a topic that I wanted to start hour number three with, and I will get to the topic soon enough. But I always say this, normally there's some reaction to an interview. Sometimes I move right through an interview and don't even stop to react to it. And then sometimes there is sparse reaction, and then sometimes you get this kind of reaction. And that was a very, very unusual interview. And by unusual, I mean incredible. Incredible. So, you know, I'll give you a little insight into my process. We research every conversation. I want to make sure that everybody comes on this show feels like, all right, that was different. That was good. I like talking to that guy. I like being on that show. You know, aside from the reach, the far reach of the program, I want my guests to know I respect you and I appreciate you, and I know you have other things to do, therefore I'm going to make it worth your while. So we research every single interview, and the difference is I feel like I'm above average interviewer, so I listen to the people I'm talking to. But then, you know, most kind of stay in their lane. Some are great, some are bad, most are pretty good, and then you get a guy like that. And right off the very top, when I introduce Dante Whitner and I say he played for A, B, C, and D, he immediately says, well, Jim, first of all, I don't admit that I played for the Commanders. I don't like them. I don't like Jay Gruden. So therefore, I don't say that. Like, whoa, okay. So is that something? He goes, I don't want to talk about that. I say, is that not something we can talk about? He goes, well, we should.

0: all respect for him in that moment.
1: Incredible. Like, no wonder this guy's not a head coach. No wonder people have bad things to say about Jay Gruden, and not just Pharrell. And Pharrell apparently was right. So then,
2: you're an idiot.
1: Then I said, well, what's it like? He said, well, I liken it to war. He said, when I used to play the game, now I look back on the things that I did and the things I had to do to prepare myself, my mind, and my body. And I'm like, man, even I can't believe I did that. I liken it to going to war. I said, well, let me ask you this. When you come back, so what's it like when you come home? Is there any PTSD? He goes, well, there's a loss of identity, that's for sure. And I struggled with that. And then that story he told about how he drank every day for 2 months and then had such a terrifying dream that he just stopped. And I said, what was the dream? And I'm conditioned to listen and then follow. What was the dream? And then I'm conditioned to expect somebody to say to me, I don't want to get into that. But he got into that. And then the story about I was in Miami, I woke up, there are liquor bottles everywhere. Sold that place and went back to Cleveland, my small apartment in Cleveland, to get right. And then I got a call from the Bay Area. Do you want to come here? Go ahead, Avi. Or don't. But, you know, it's one thing to go through a period and all of a sudden get jarred into reality, like, I got to make some changes. Quite another to change right there in the moment. I'm selling this place. I'm getting the hell out of here. I'm going back to Cleveland to get right, to my small apartment. The whole conversation was so fascinating. And finally, when I had time, and I was running out of time, and I was going to lead with Brandon Ayuk, and I said, what is this guy's deal? Well, for one, he lost his mind. You know, again, this is not some hot take artist. This is somebody who played in the league for more than a decade at a really high level. So what he thinks matters. But that was an incredible conversation. Really amazing. You know, a lot of you feel the same way. Really quickly, some reaction. Here's my guy again. Ngalea, MI. Jokes aside, this is an incredible interview. Hey, Jay Cash, man, what a captivating conversation with Hittner. What life lessons to tell. Listening high. This guy, listening high. I'm getting a lot of that on the chat that I never saw on X. Listening high. A lot of you in the chat say things like, I'm high. I got high earlier. I'm about to go out and get high, then I'll come back. I don't need to know whether you're high or not. I guess you cron heads want to tell each other and not me. I had no idea. I knew there'd be a community in chat. I just didn't know that it was going to be a hippie lettuce community. Casey in Boston. Dante Quitner. I mean, sure. If you quit pot, in a good way. He said, Bali, man, they don't mess around. They'll execute you or put you in jail 15 years. I'm not messing with that. I knew I was going to Bali. And you know what's interesting about that is we knew he was in Bali because I could see him posting. What I did not know, and then the way he laid out, he's like, and then quitting the withdrawal that I went through. God, that was so great. That whole conversation, everything about it. Radiation level, okay. Make Dante a weekly guest. He's coming for you, Head. Now, Dante has his own brand. He has his own business. He has his own pod. He has his own job. I can't make him a weekly guest, but I absolutely... That's why I said, can we do this again? He said, yeah, when we can. He goes, I always appreciated you. I appreciated you when I played, and I appreciate you still. And I appreciate him saying that, as you can tell. Haunted Horse, Jim. My guess is that was not the interview you had planned out. Seems like you just followed him around. I want more. Reinvention project candidate. Yeah, he could do that. He could do any platform. Wow, Horse. You're pretty astute. That was not the interview you planned, Rome. It seems like you just followed him around. Really? Is that what it seemed like? That doesn't seem like the interview I had planned? You know why it seems like I just followed him around, Horace? Because I just followed him around, Horace. That's what good interviewers do. They listen. They don't come with a set of questions and stick to those set of questions. Because the best interviews are conversations. Of course, I followed him around. Believe me, I've done this enough to know that when there's somebody on the other end that is really interesting and really different, you just follow them around and you ask follow-up questions. Are you kidding me? Well, what a godsend. That first answer was incredible. I've done thousands upon thousands upon thousands of interviews. I can count on one hand the number of times that somebody I was talking to when I late, he was so funny when he goes, that was a great intro other than that. I can count on one hand the number of times I laid out a guy's bio or resume and that guy or gal said, good interview except for one, or good intro except for one thing. I don't claim the Commanders.
0: When people ask me who I play for, I never say the Commanders. I have such a disdain for Jay Gruden and something that happened during that year, but we won't go into that right now. But
1: okay, did you hear me chuckle when he first said that? I don't say the Commanders. I just like he caught me off guard. I thought it was funny.
0: Yeah, it was funny. That's a great introduction.
1: Until he finished what he was saying, I'm like, oh, my man's not playing. He didn't mean that to be funny. So then I stopped laughing. And then he laid it out. I love that conversation. Dante, my guy, thank you very much. And just know everybody listening to it loved it too. Amber, Dante Whitner for the Reinvention Project. He's honest, he's raw, pure conversation. I am so intrigued by his story. Great interview, Romy. Can you imagine? I only talked to him for 12 minutes, maybe 10 minutes, maybe. Could you imagine how much more there is to him and his story and what he has to share? Here's the thing, too. You play in that league long enough, I would imagine you have a lot to share, but not everybody can articulate it the way he did. Not everybody's willing to go where he went. And he was just so transparent. Even that part about, yeah, I did smoke until a few months ago. And then, you know, that whole thing said, I know a lot of guys who use it for pain. I know a lot of guys who use it for anxiety. How do you know that using it isn't causing some of those things? And that's why I said, you know what? As an example, Dante, I never played the game, but I've noticed of late that if I cocktail on the weekends, I do feel a little more anxious the next day. And like, wait a minute. Maybe one thing has something to do with the other. It's awesome. Kenneth E. 503, quote, well, call me a great interviewer, Jim, because you can't imagine how many people I have followed around. Signed, Dino the Creep. Different sort of follows. There's follow. Creep. When I say I followed him, there are follow-ups to things he said. I did not physically follow the person around. C. Dots, Nemesis. Happy anniversary, Rome. Thank you, bro. Or sister. Oh, there we are. There's Jimmo and Jano. You know where that is? We went to a spot in Orange County we'd never been to. Restoration Hardware. Tommy the Foodie was really into that. Even Alex Hattie had said that he'd been trying to get in. I had never been. Let me give you a quick restaurant review. So I'd never been to Restoration Hardware, the restaurant. Until recently, I didn't even know about it because Janet had been, but I had never been. And I'm like, what is that? Like, I know the store. I know the brand. I know the furniture. I know the lifestyle. It's a restaurant? So she's like, oh, yeah, it's awesome. It's awesome. She said, I've been there. I think Janet had been there three times with her girlfriends for birthday parties and showers and things like that. So the one that we went to is in Newport Beach, and it's on the roof. It's on the fourth floor, so you have this amazing view of the ocean. I didn't see the ocean initially because the blinds were down because it was super bright. But then at sunset, they open up the blinds. And it's wild. Like, you walk through the store, and the store is beautiful, obviously. You walk through the store, you hit the elevator, and then you go to the fourth floor, and then there's this restaurant. And the restaurant's open air, and it's beautiful. And it's an amazing scene. But the scene, at least when I went, was not exactly the scene that you would expect. And I'm not about that scene. In fact, it was almost like a culture shock because Janet and I have moved to the country. And the country does not have places like that. So we come out of the country on occasion for something special, something new. So we celebrated our anniversary by going to that restaurant. So when we went, we got a reservation at 6:45. We actually, being older heads now and wanting to get reservations, which are very hard to get no matter where you are in Orange County, we actually have taken to eating earlier. And also, we don't want to eat that late because we're kind of trying to cut weight, right? So anyway, 6:45 for us a little bit later. The scene and the audience or the crew at 6:45 was different. You know what it was? It was a bunch of people, and understand, it's at Fashion Island, which is an outdoor shopping mall in Newport Beach, which is one of the best ever. It's very high end. Very, very, very high end. So what I noticed was at 6:45, it wasn't people going out on Saturday night to this restaurant. It was people who had done shopping. And they're all totally casually dressed. You should show that again if you don't mind. Janet and I are dressed to the nines. I'm all David August, and Janet was doing her thing. And if you look around the restaurant, it's people like in shorts and flip-flops and expensive bags. You know, bags where they had just gotten done shopping. But the scene, the Newport Beach scene, lots of really nice watches, nice bags. But I'm like, damn, honey, we are overdressed. But it didn't matter. So we go there, and then I watch the first turn of the tables, because they're not rushing us out, which is great. And then you get to like 8:30, we're still there, because they found out it was our anniversary, and they brought some dessert that I was not going to order. But then you see the second wave, and then everybody's dressed up. Then it's the scene. Then the scene is starting to roll in around 8:30 and 9. And then it just was a really good experience, like crazy. Did different kind of menu, lots of caviar, which we never do, but did. I had some Wagyu that, like, dang. Like, the waiter said to me, you will not bring that home. You will finish that. And I wasn't going to do it. I saw the price point, and I had visions of this giant slab of meat, and I didn't want to be a big bag with a giant slab of meat. So I'd already convinced myself I would go filet, maybe fish, probably not. And then the guy goes, let me tell you about the Wagyu. I'm like, you don't need to. I'm not. He's like, let me tell you about the Wagyu. And by the time he was done telling me about the Wagyu, I said that. He goes, trust me, you will not bring any of it home. I got about halfway through it, and Janet tried it, and she's like, wow. I never had Wagyu like that. It was very different. It had brown sugar on it. Like, it was totally different. And sliced up really thin. And I got about halfway through it, and it was a pretty big plate. And Chan's like, oh, that's amazing. We'll take that home. I'm like, the hell we will. That guy's right. We're not taking any of that home. And we didn't. So that's what that was. So thank you very much for the happy anniversary. That was our 29th anniversary. 29, Chano and I. And that's how we celebrated. And that's where that restaurant was. And I'd never been there before. That was fun. So Tommy, lived up to the hype. At St. Patty 81, look at Rome punching above his weight class with Jano. Happy anniversary. Yo, no doubt. Yo, no. I don't even want to say it. If you knew how old, and I don't know, it's going to sound really disrespectful, but if you knew how long Jano had been on this planet, you'd be blown away. Jano is older than I am. And I say that out of unbelievable respect. I mean, look at her. One more time. Jano's beautiful, man. Beautiful. I've always said, read the post. Go. I won't read it to you here, but go to my Instagram feed and read the post. It's nothing I haven't said on the air before a million times. But I punched above my weight class. Absolutely, I outkicked the coverage. I used to tell you, before we had kids, Janet would travel with me to Super Bowl and to Final Four. And whenever we went to the Final Four, all the college coaches would sit down and Janet would just be off to the side watching. And they would like do these double take and be like, yo, bro, you, her, what? I'm like, right? Right? Stop saying that, man. I don't want her to find out. I don't want her to find out. G. Gordon Philly, Jim, your conversation with Dante Whitney? Close enough.
2: Crack is whack.
1: Was as powerful and informative as it gets. So grateful to hear that. The Simon LeBron hungry like the wolf for attention tour is draining. This was rejuvenating. It was, wasn't it? It was so real. And what you know what he said too? Tommy and I talk about this a lot. What he said about Brandon Ayuk. Like, bro, even if you felt wronged by the organization, man, just show up. Just show up. Do the work. Do what you're supposed to do. Get your money. And behind the scenes say, I'm not happy here. This didn't work out. I'd like a trade. And get paid. And get paid. That way they don't withhold the $30 million from you. And notice what he said afterwards. What if they come back and they want more money from him? He said money corrupted, money made all these problems to begin with. What if they try to recoup some of that money? You've already lost $30 million. I couldn't even get to my follow-up question. Like, he was at it again. Ayuk was at it again over the weekend, posting and saying disparaging things about Kyle Shanahan and Christian McCaffrey. Like, bro, what are you doing? Hard to argue that he hasn't, quote, lost his mind when he's doing things like that. What is that going to get you? You're not going to end up on any team. I mean, it's one thing to have played your last down for the Niners, but imagine behaving so badly and so unprofessionally. And keep this in mind. In the NFL and in any professional league, you know how bad of an actor you have to be if you're a good player, and he was a good player. Somebody will always give you another chance. Somebody will always give you another chance if they think you can help them win because they think that they're different. They think that a change of scenery will be fine. They think that they can fix you

0: 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All right, when we come back, Bagfest. 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
3: It's a big week for NFL fans. Training camps are kicking off. The Panthers and Cardinals get things started Wednesday. Then it's the Pats, Seahawks, and Bucks on Friday, followed by the Rams and Niners on Saturday. 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
9: Well, traffic right now, you do have that crash westbound on I-40 at Coors. That is blocking your right lane. You will see some slowdowns as you make your way through there. Also, both directions of I-25 near the construction zone. You've got slow-moving traffic as you make your way through there. Paseo, Alameda, Montaño, those river crossings are all moving up to speed right now.
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32: 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I'm Dr. Sanjay Gupta, helping you live a better life.
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1: In age? Because if LeBron is about to get even baggier in retirement, then I hope this guy does play until he's 65. Like he said when he was the star of Bagfest. Before Tom Baggy showed up. Tom Baggy ripped top billing and the marquee from LeBag at LeBag's own Bagfest. When LeBag goes, hey man, I played on 65, but I won't get any calls. Bro, if you're going to act like this guy, or even worse than you're already acting, I hope you do play till you're 65, if this is what you do in retirement. As for the other incredibly viral stunt from Fanatics Fest, let me wait on that. I'll take your reaction to Brady. Like, again, how is this not so beneath him? Why does he have any interest in this? But then again, he did have his own roast where he dragged his family into it, and that was all traumatic. Like, this dude can't get enough. This dude is addicted to it all. It's just hard to imagine how he ever went 20 years. But then again, he knew. He knew that in order to be the best athlete he could be, he had to stay down and limit the noise. But now that he's no longer focused on being that, the best athlete he can be, the best player he can be, he doesn't get that adulation. So he needs it. Like, this dude is addicted. Like, look at this. Look at this. Look at this guy at the game, flipping off Logan Paul. I mean, like, that's supposed to be real? Like, they're supposed to have real beef? Tom Brady, when did you forget you're Tom Brady? Like, Logan Paul, like, that's where he lives, man. I get him and his brother doing things like that. You're the GOAT. Guys like that. Logan Paul and his bro have gotten rich and have to do things like that. Bro, you're the GOAT. The NFL GOAT. Keep it up, and I don't care how many Lombardis you have, we'll snatch that back and give it back to its rightful owner, Joe Montana, who never acted like that. Bro, what are you doing? All right, more on Bagfest when we come back. Stay tuned. Take your reaction. Like, Brady. Dude, do you not have enough going on in your life? Are you not getting enough eyeballs? Are there not enough people reacting to you, looking at you, talking about you, posting about you? How do you outbag LeBag? He's the LeBron James of bagging. How were you able to outbag him in one weekend? Notice I'm not even bringing money into this. I'm not even saying, how much money do you need? It's not even about that. I honestly... When this guy says it's not about the money, he's the one guy that I would say, hey, whenever somebody says it's not about the money, it's about one thing, the money. For Brady, I'd say it's not. That's not his currency. His currency is not cash. His currency is attention, eyeballs. Like, how much is too much, dude? Stay tuned.
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13: Well, traffic right now, you got more slowdowns westbound on I-40. You've got crash cleanup there at Coors that's blocking your right lane and shoulder. But those slowdowns are going to go all the way back to about 2nd Street. So be patient as you make your way through there. Traffic also moving slow this afternoon, both directions of I-25 near the construction zone. North of town right now, I-25 between Albuquerque and Santa Fe. Don't see any problems in either direction.
14: See an accident? Call the Traffic Tracker hotline at 505-767-9167. I'm Michael Carlisle from the 96.3 News Radio KKOB Traffic Center.
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0: ATP coming up momentarily. Some reaction to what we just talked about. I love it when you come in here and educate me. Especially when I don't need to be educated. Some things I need to be educated on. This guy. At Charles Lee. It's called kayfabe. Thanks, Chuck. Thanks, Chuck, for dialing me in. Chuck, I know what it is. I'm saying that's the whole point, Chuck. I know exactly what it is. My point, Chuck, it's not that I don't understand what it is. It's not that I don't know what it's called. What I'm saying is I know exactly what it is, and that's the whole point, and it's beneath that guy. That guy's the GOAT. That guy is a number one analyst on a network, an over-air network. That guy is a minority owner who is effectively calling the shots with the NFL franchise. That's the guy who's responsible for a whole lifestyle brand. I want to know why that guy needs more eyeballs, why that guy would lower himself to that, why that guy thinks that that's cool. Probably, I don't know, who knows? I'm not going to get around that carved head and crawl around and see what's up. He maybe thinks it skews younger. Maybe he thinks it's cool. Maybe he thinks that's a way to get his kids to like him again. I don't know. I just know it's beneath him. That guy. Like, why is that guy doing that? That guy in particular, I mean. Not why are other guys doing it or why are other people doing it. I'm not even saying that. I'm saying that guy. 7-time Super Bowl champion. Why is that guy getting out of a coffin, swinging a chair awkwardly, and acting like we're supposed to believe it's real? Why is that guy doing this? But thanks for letting me know that it's kayfabe. Thanks. Because I didn't know that. Because I was really wondering what was going on. Oh, I take it all back. Like, I take back everything I said about soccer the last few years. I take back everything I said about Bacon Face last segment. Because I didn't know what that was. But now I know, thanks to my guy, Charles Lee. Yeah, I actually, way to put a word on that for me, Charles Lee, because I didn't know. Actually, I take back nothing I said last segment. Like, dude, what are we doing? What else do we have here? Cincy Kid 8000. WTF, Tom. Let's get some ATPs quickly. Hi, Jim. What are your plans for your 30th anniversary? May I suggest a trip to Portugal? Happy 29th anniversary. Signed, Bellby in Calgary. Hey, Bill, you're more than welcome to suggest anything you want. I haven't gotten that far, Bella. I don't know what I'm doing tonight. All right. So one more thought about Fanatics Fest. The other incredibly viral stunt from Fanatics Fest obviously was, it's kind of horrifying to me, but mostly to Giants fans. And that was seeing Cam Scatabo trying to do a backflip on his reconstructed leg. Remember the last time we saw Cam performing? He was putting his foot on backwards during a game last year. Here, what he actually did was show off his mangled and scarred knee for the audience, shrug, and then do one of his iconic backflips, but land very awkwardly. He did not nail the landing. He didn't stick it. You see that? He popped back up. Ah, I'm good. I'm good. Cam, bro. Bro, this is not it. Now, I'm not going to call you a bag. I'm not going to compare you to Bacon Face because that's not fair. I like this dude. But here's the thing. I would much rather see you getting slapped or karate chopped by Bacon karate. Than backflipping on your freshly reconstructed leg. Dude, we get it. You're a maniac. That's why people love you. That's what got you to the league. You are a maniac. I know that's not changing. I know that hasn't changed. I know that will never change. And I know that's what got you to the league except you need to stay there as long as you can. Running backs do not last that long anyway. You already exploded your knee and your leg 8 games into your career, and apparently you're almost all the way back, or you wouldn't be doing things like that. You're actually a breath of fresh air, unlike the rest of the bags at Bagfest. But my dude, you're not going to last if you keep putting that body in harm's way. That goes for you and your quarterback, Jackson Dart. I want to see both these guys. I want to see both of these guys on the field, especially since the NFL is constantly making us watch the Giants in prime time. I know Cam said that if people want to call him, this is a quote, if they want to say I'm brain dead and I don't have no brain, then who cares? F it, you know? Yeah, I know, dude. I know. That's not even what I'm saying. I'm not saying that. I'm just saying, bro, be careful. Smarten up. Because we all want to see you and Dart have long careers. And it seems less likely that's going to happen if both of you continue to take unnecessary risks with your moneymakers. Dart needs to stop leading with his head and being his own blocker and get the hell down. And Cam needs to stop going Simone Biles whenever the cameras roll. Dudes, take care of your moneymakers. We get it. You don't need to convince us. We know you're maniacs. We know you're not afraid. We know what got you to the NFL. Getting there is one thing. Staying there is another. Do not. That's why they've got all those things in your contracts about what you can and can't do in the offseason, because the regular season is dangerous enough. 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All right, that's going to do it for Monday. Good day. My thanks to Dante Whitner, Jerry Harrison Jr., the XR4TI crew, all of you clones. Good job, clones. Good job, crew. Good job, everybody. Got a good show for you tomorrow, too. Eli Drinkwitz is one of our guests. So look forward to that. See you then. We're out.
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7: Well, taking a look at traffic right now, you've got crash cleanup continuing westbound on I-40 at Coors. That's blocking your right lane. Seeing a lot of slowdowns in that area as well, so be patient as you make your way through there. Traffic also moving slow, I-25 in both directions near the construction zone. Paseo, Alameda, Montaño, those river crossings all look good right now.
8: See an accident? Call the Traffic Tracker hotline at 505-767-9167. 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
10: It took until the 106th minute and 11 shots on goal before Spain finally broke through to score their only goal to beat Argentina 1-0 and become World Cup champions. Spain's run to the title was nothing short of historic, having only given up a single goal in the 8 games of the entire tournament, a new record. They were by far the best of the tournament, and even the late heroics of Messi and Argentina couldn't do them in. I'm Adam Abdallah.
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26: Long time no talk, sports animal. I'm kidding. This is Jonah. You heard me this morning producing with the opening drive with Jeff Symbieta. 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Unfiltered with Kenny Thomas is also not here again. We kind of called it on Friday when we were at the Isotopes. But I got Kaylina in the studio. How are you doing, Kaylina?
0: We're here.
26: Yes, we are here.
0: It's Monday. I'm not used to being here on a Monday anymore.
26: Yeah.
0: What is this?
26: I don't know. I'm not used to waking up at 5 in the morning.
0: You know, I had a friend a while back. I thought this was very funny. He made a joke about, oh, Mondays are the worst. Like, how do we get past Mondays? And I, like, what's the solution? And I was like, don't work on Mondays. Like, that solves everything.
26: Now you're working.
0: Yeah, I was, like, really proud of how catty that response I know, was. And now it's coming back. It's come back to
26: I
0: me.
26: Know. It's...
0: It's okay. Nah.
26: Well,
0: I'm excited
26: I always
0: to
26: work.
0: Be here for it, the
26: yes,
0: listeners.
26: I'm always excited to talk to our listeners.
0: I was going
26: to
0: say, the Monday people are wonderful. It's
26: yes,
0: just that, you know, it's Garfield. How do we all feel about Mondays?
26: as Eric Strauss would say, it's Monday blues.
0: It's
26: blues.
0: That's actually a pretty good coined term. Yeah. I think that makes sense. You all know it's not blues. I don't think it's blues.
26: Because it's the start of a new week. You got new opportunities.
0: Yeah,
26: you got new things to
0: over.
26: Do. I know, but
0: we all just
26: if you keep
0: weekend.
26: Reminiscing on the weekend will always go away, no matter what. And you always have a new week.
0: Uh-huh.
26: So if you keep reminiscing on yesterday, you're not really going to have a productive day. Call or text on the Sports Animal Mighty Key on San Pedro text line 505-246-0610. We have a lot to cover today because I'm probably either the next segment or the segment after that, because this might take a while. I'm going to break down the top five things about the World Cup and how it was in America. I have a lot of stuff to talk about with that. And we also have, with the World Cup being ending, a couple weeks closer to NFL season, which I feel like everyone's excited about. And
0: I was
26: with,
0: gonna say, speaking of the blues, is anybody like having the blues that the World Cup is over? Because my boyfriend was like, whoa,
26: I
0: the
26: know.
0: Team won, and then he was like, aw.
26: I think we've been on such a high these last like 3-4 weeks of just watching game after game after game. There's like a point where we watched like a week full of games. And I think the things that Americans appreciated is that most of these games that we did watch were more entertaining than we actually thought. We thought, except the final, and I'll get into that later. But getting into these actual games and the storylines that were unfolding during all these, it was entertaining. We were on a really big high because of it. And the stories of all the Europeans coming out and loving America and stealing ranches from different places.
0: I was going to say, I don't think they're really stealing. They were, you know how we just get like a profuse amount of condiments. They're like, you need like 6 ketchups, right?
26: I know.
0: They're all, oh my gosh, this is perfect. I can just stash this in
26: I
0: my
26: know.
0: Bag.
26: A free refill. They probably were excited about free refills too. So they,
0: yeah,
26: like that big, in the Frontier, where they have that big soda machine and you could pick as much flavors as you want. They're like, oh my gosh.
0: When those first came out, they were so awesome. And now we just are used to them.
26: You know
0: what I mean? Like,
26: you're like, ah,
0: we needed to see it.
26: I'll get cherry Pepsi and then I'll get Sprite with it. And then you're mixing a whole bunch of flavors at that point that you make a concoction that no one's ever tasted before. And these Europeans barely found that out.
0: It brought joy to them, which again reminded me of that time when I was brought joy because I experienced it for the first time.
26: Yes.
0: Is that why people have children?
26: I don't have children, so I can't. I can't.
0: Yeah, I don't know.
26: I can't speak on that part.
0: They want to relive things through someone else's eyes. Pretty sure that's what it is.
26: I don't know, but those are some of the storylines. See, I wish some of the, I think it was like the start of the World Cup when me and you had a show together and we did the top mm-hmm. 5 places to eat in America.
0: Yes.
26: So these places could, or these people could come and eat. And I think I like screwed that list up. It wasn't really a top, it was more of a blind list
0: yeah.
26: of what people like. And I'm pretty sure people love Chick-fil-A. McDonald's they have at in like other places in Europe. I noticed that. Like all the,
0: I think all of us want like their version of McDonald's because it is not like it is here.
26: No. When I went to Poland and my girlfriend at the time, she was like, here. And they still have the screens. Mm-hmm. They still have the screens. So I was like, looking, what is that? I've never seen that before.
0: No,
26: it was
0: what
26: like
0: do you
26: a,
0: mean it's not just a burger and fries? Yes. I'm confused.
26: Yes. Yes. And I was like, whoa. It was as much as me being as shocked as an American going into Europe and seeing all this. And also these Europeans and other people across the world seeing what they're seeing.
0: I think a little bit of culture shock is just healthy.
26: It is. It
0: I
26: is
0: think
26: very
0: we need
26: healthy.
0: It.
26: It is very.
0: Regularly.
26: I went to Berlin. I'll tell this story. The time that I was in Poland, I also went to Berlin at the time with my girlfriend at the time. She was like, where do you want to go eat? Where do you want to eat? She's like thinking of like a good German place, like places I've never been to. Guess what I said? Out of all the places in Berlin, Germany, that I decided to go eat.
0: I don't even know what options are in Berlin. Where did you go?
26: Five Guys.
0: Honestly, I'd be...
26: I saw Five Guys, and I think it was because I was so, like, I think this was week 1.5 that I was in Berlin, and so I didn't have any American food. I just had Polish food that her parents made, so I kind of had American... I would put it American fatigue, and I was like, I need a burger from a burger spot somewhere in Berlin.
0: Honestly, I'm not going to lie. I would probably also want to go and try the German version of Five Guys. There's a certain point where you're like, how is it different?
26: There's no difference. There was no difference at all.
0: Oh, that's kind of cool.
26: Five Guys, no difference.
0: American cuisine.
26: Yeah, Five Guys was no difference, which, yeah. I'm glad there was no difference. Getting back into sports, with the NFL season coming up in a few weeks, probably like 2 or 3. Yeah, it's probably 2 weeks from now that we'll probably have our first regular season game. That also means fantasy football season is coming up. I'll probably break down the top three players, because if I do top five at every position, this show will go on for like 5 hours because I'll be breaking down every single player. So it's way too much. I'll just do top three. Top three is even a lot because you got quarterback, running back, wide receiver, flex, tight end, kicker, defense. We'll do top two. I'll do the top two positions that you should be looking out for so I could help your fantasy football team and hopefully win. Because most of these people, if you don't know, Kaylina, some people put down at least $500 in one league.
0: That's
26: and it's
0: crazy.
26: A league of 12 people. So
0: that's insane.
26: I'm not good in quick
0: Who
26: math.
0: Who just has $500 to like gamble? Like you're like, I'm sure wanting the biggest payout.
26: So it's probably not good. It will probably be... The win out would be $5,000 plus the second place winner, $1,000, which for fantasy football, that's a lot. And I don't know. The leagues that I go into is like $20.
0: Yeah,
26: 20
0: I was
26: going to
0: say. That's
26: solid $20. The winner gets pop. Yeah, the winner gets a little stash of money and then the
0: just enough
26: winner.
0: To
26: yeah,
0: invest
26: second place.
0: For next year.
26: I won my league last year,
0: nice.
26: But not nice. Because my players, I was a commissioner of my league, and people might say that's corrupt, but it's not corrupt. Okay, we still had the draft. We still had fair play and everything. I couldn't put the schedule together, so I had DraftKings do that for me on the DraftKings site, and so they put the schedule. So I couldn't. I'm not like okay, and this person's. I'm going to beat this person on this week, and then this person has a bye. So
0: I don't really know anything about it. I didn't question anything. I would have been like, oh, cool, like you won. And you just
26: were
0: really quick to be like, it's not corrupt. So
26: it's not. Well, I didn't. No one paid. So even it's fine.
0: Is that a consequence of you winning? They were like.
26: It's a consequence of me not getting the money from other people. So,
0: oh my.
26: But I didn't put the money in either. So if anything, I was fine.
0: I just have more questions, but you know, we
26: you have more questions.
0: Break.
26: We need to go to break. You could ask those questions coming out of the break. 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
1: Is Messi the best male athlete of all time? 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I mean, Tom Brady is the most productive, accomplished football player and has never been close to the best athlete. It's interesting. 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I mean, there are rides at Disneyland. 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
2: Well, traffic right now, that crash westbound I-40 at Coors that was blocking your right lane has been cleared. That's the good news. The bad news is you've got another crash westbound on I-40 at Coors. This one blocking your left lane. You've still got all those backups going almost all the way back to the interchange. So be really patient as you make your way through there this afternoon. I-25, both directions near the construction zone, you're going to see slowdowns. You've also got congestion southbound Coors as you approach Montaño.
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16: It's Animal Jonah Vaqueta in for Kenny Thomas. Kaylee in the studio producing. Also have another person in the studio, good friend, Forrest Dolteen of the Albuquerque Isotopes. How are we doing, Forrest?
17: Doing fantastic. Jonah, thanks for having me on, as always. Really appreciate it. Good to see you, both of y'all here.
16: Yes. Is it weird seeing the both producers?
17: It's just kind of odd seeing both of you in the same spot, because, I mean, you know, usually it's just one or the other when I come do these in the afternoon. So it's like a little afternoon treat, you know? It's nice. It's kind of a throwback to the last September and October.
16: My first show ever. That was my first show ever. Is Forrest was in here. Kaylito is teaching me how to produce still. BV comes up to me and he's like, Forrest doesn't have anything. Do you know about sports? And I was like, yeah, I do. And so he's like, okay, you'll be on air. And my heart was pounding.
17: Oh, I'm sure.
18: Forrest is like, BV, why are you doing dirty like that?
17: Yeah, right. I had something BV, just not a whole 2 hours worth of show. You're like, I had like an hour and 15 maybe.
16: And then you'll get a training.
18: You have a lot to communicate in 3 seconds. Okay.
17: Yeah, that's fair.
16: Yeah. So during the break, we were talking about a really good turnout with the Albuquerque Isotopes Looney Tunes jersey yesterday. How did that go? And you said it was a great success.
17: It was a great success, man. Like, so if you don't know, yesterday on Sunday afternoon, 6:05 game, we had our Looney Tunes Day. We were giving out 2,000 Looney Tunes jerseys with the Roadrunner on the front. And it little says, you know, should have taken a left turn in Albuquerque. Then on the back, it's got the Wile E. Coyote and the beep, beep, right where the nameplate is. And, you know, fans just... they love these jerseys, as they should, because they're really cool design. Yes. It says Albuquerque on there, so it's, you know, unique to the city. We had people show up to get in line in the 6 a.m. hour.
16: Gates
17: didn't open until 4:30.
16: 4:30? Yeah. Oh, my gosh. That is...
17: so. By about, like, you know, when 4 o'clock rolled around, we had the first baseline was almost... all the way down to the BMX tracks. The third base line was, you know, wrapped down the ramp, around in the parking lot, all the way down towards the corner of Avenida and Cesar University, where that little baseball is, and then down Avenida a little bit. McKernan Hall, that was all the way from McKernan Hall door entrance all the way down to that same spot on the corner of the street. So I would guess we had a good, like, you know, around 3,000 people in line for multiple hours at least.
16: Great.
17: So it was a great turnout yesterday. So thank you all the fans out there.
16: I should have turned out just to be all just like sit there.
17: Yeah, and just take it all in. Man, I was up on the fourth floor concourse by the press box, just like looking out, checking in every hour. So I was like, oh, man, this is growing fast.
16: Yeah, it's just like. Have you seen anything like it? I feel like with multiple jerseys, especially Mariachi's jerseys.
17: My dad,
16: he calls me one day and he's all like, I'm camping out. And I was like, for what? And he's like, Mariachi jerseys. And I was like, oh, that's today. So even my dad camps out.
17: Love that.
16: And waits for those.
17: Yeah, usually the Mariachi's jerseys or the lowrider bobbleheads, you'll see people camped out. You know, I've heard... this is a rumor. I can't confirm. I'm not seeing the tape, but I believe it to be true. We had people start camping out the night before a few years ago
16: for
17: those lowrider bobbleheads. And so it's not unusual to see that. We always, you know, most of the time those folks are getting in line before front office even gets there. I usually get there around 9, 10 o'clock in the morning for a night game, and they beat us there. And I am proud to announce, too, we are leading the Pacific Coast League in both total attendance and average attendance.
16: I'd love to hear that.
17: So thank you all of Albuquerque, New Mexico for supporting the Topes.
16: And I feel like these past couple games too, all the stars that are coming out, and then we have multiple players that are doing amazing things.
17: Charlie Condon's on fire. Zach Beans was a player of the month in the PCL in June.
16: And it's a multiple week thing too. It's not one player. No, it's multiple.
17: No, so our whole lineup from top to bottom has just been out. You know, is just full of household names and dudes who are going to make an impact at the big league level sooner.
16: And then people that already left.

0: going on the entire homestand from July 21st to 26th through Just Serve. Just Serve night is Wednesday night. So, you know, bring your non-perishable food items, toiletries, things of that nature down to the park. We'll have some cans lined up along the entrances. And it all goes back to the Lobo Food Pantry in Silver Horizon. So all that, you know, will benefit and help New Mexicans right here in your own community. Thursday, got a little day game at 12:05. Come on down, play some hooky. We won't tell your boss. Secret safe with us.
1: Kaylina, are you producing that game, Kaylina? Or is Bob?
2: Sorry, which day?
1: Thursday.
2: Oh, yeah, yeah. That'll be me.
0: All right.
1: Well, you should play hooky.
0: you should come produce the game from the stadium.
1: Is that
3: possible?
1: Possibly. We could possibly do it. We don't know. Come to the game, Kaylina.
2: I mean, I'd love to be included.
1: Well, technically, you are included because we produce baseball. Windows. We produce the baseball game. So we have a part in
0: bringing the joy to everybody listening.
2: Yes. Separate but together.
1: Yes.
0: There you go.
1: And then Saturday's also a big one.
0: Yeah, Friday.
1: Friday, yeah.
0: It's first responders night. So we'd love to be honoring first responders. They get 15% off in the pro shop. They get discounted tickets as well. So call the ticket office or come on down to the box office to get those discounted tickets for all first responders. We also have, which is very, very, you know, special and important. We have a pregame charity softball, Guns and Hoses softball game on Friday. Gates open at 5. The softball game starts at 5:15, and it's all benefiting the Special Olympics of New Mexico. We'll have some athletes out there playing on behalf of the Special Olympics of New Mexico. They'll be selling T-shirts on the concourse with a 50-50 raffle, and all that money is going back to Special Olympics of New Mexico, and it's just a great foundation and great organization that does a whole lot of good in our community, so we're going to be more proud to support them. Saturday, come hungry, because it's Green Chili Cheeseburgers night.
1: I got 2 days that I'm going to go, Tuesday and Saturday.
0: We got Blake's Lotta Burger serving their famous Green Chili Cheeseburgers and other delicious food items on the concourse, 102, 108, 109, so you know, you know, around the first all the way down the third baseline as well. And you're going to come hungry, leave happy with some post-game fireworks on Saturday night. Can't beat a little Saturday night firework action. And then Sunday, back to school already.
1: I don't know.
0: We got lunch boxes, the first 2,000 fans in the stands on Sunday to close out the homestand at 1:35. So got a whole lot of action this week, a lot of fun for everybody. Got some good community initiatives with the first responders game and charity softball game, the food drive. So it's going to be a fun week at the ballpark and some great eats as well between Blake's and the Dollar Hot Dogs.
1: Yeah, those are the.
0: And we got chicken quesadillas as a special this week, thanks to Chef Jim. So by the bullpen cart and
1: chicken quesadilla.
0: It may sound, you know, just a chicken quesadilla for us. I mean, if it's coming from Chef Jim Grego, he's gonna, you know, spice it up a little bit. Yes, no pun intended.
1: Yes. Thank you, Forrest, for coming by and talking about this week. We'll promote it all week and talk about it definitely. Thank you, Forrest.
0: Yes, sir. Thank you, Jen and Kaylina.
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5: Well, traffic right now, that crash westbound I-40 at Coors that was blocking your right lane has been cleared. That's the good news. The bad news is you've got another crash westbound on I-40 at Coors. This one blocking your left lane. You've still got all those backups going almost all the way back to the interchange. So be really patient as you make your way through there this afternoon. I-25, both directions near the construction zone, you're going to see slowdowns. You've also got congestion southbound Coors as you approach Montaño.
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0: The best male athlete of all time. Well, no, he's not. He's not the best athlete. I mean, Tom Brady is the most productive, accomplished football player, and has never been close to the best athlete. It's interesting. I mean, Messi is 5'7 and 150 pounds. I mean, there are rides at Disneyland. 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
18: In on the conversation, call or text on the Sports Animal Meineke on San Pedro. Text line 505-246-0610. Forrest Stoltzian of Albuquerque Isotopes just in explaining all of the events coming up. Which one are you excited for, Kaylina? Which one sounds fun?
19: What are my options again?
18: You have Dollar Hot Dog Night tomorrow.
19: Oh, yeah, no, actually, I heard that one and then just went, so I'll be there, right? Wait, no. It bums me out. I almost have to, like, tune out when Forrest is talking about all the really fun stuff, because I probably won't be there. I'll be behind the
18: That's
19: board.
18: That's both of us. That's both of us, because we're all like, oh, it's a fun night. Oh, we could do. Oh.
19: It's like when my in-laws come into town, it's like, oh, like my boyfriend's like, oh, let's go to the baseball game. That'll be so great. It'll be good for everybody.
18: You're like, let me check my schedule. Yeah, you're like, you guys can come to the studio and listen to it from there, but I got to work it.
19: I know. I'm like, bring the four-year-old nephew and he can just, I don't know, roll around on the carpet. I don't.
18: You're like,
19: listen to the game.
18: Yeah, listen to the game. Cool. We can have it.
19: Like the most child-friendly, like fun place ever.
18: You're like, you
19: at
18: could do the,
19: there's a playground.
18: You want to do something?
19: At Isotopes. I know.
18: Do the highlights. Do the highlights.
19: I know. Just start teaching him how to run the
18: Yeah. Park. It's funny. But I think Dollar Hot Dog Night or the Green Chili. Let's switch it. Green Chili Cheeseburger, because there's fireworks after. Oh, and everyone loves fireworks.
19: That is fun. That doesn't change my opinion at all. I think that the Dollar Hot Dog is where I'm at.
18: You're like, in this economy, dollar?
19: Oh, yeah. Hey, if it's a full dollar, that's cheaper than
18: dollar.
19: Costco.
18: I know. What is Costco? $1.50. Oh, yeah.
19: It used to be $1.25.
18: I thought that's the meal. That's including the meal.
19: Yeah, you get a soda.
18: You get a soda, too, so.
19: Why would you pay? Doesn't everybody do that? Because I'm pretty sure it's just the same price, even if you don't accept the drink.
18: Yes. I don't know. I might have to go to Costco and be all no drink, please. No
19: I
18: drink.
19: I used to go just to get a hot dog, so that's how I remember
18: Don't worry.
19: It.
18: I used to. I still go to Sam's Club and just get two slices of pizza and a cherry custard for.
19: I know. Their desserts are good, too.
18: For just $5. I was like, you can't beat that. You cannot beat that.
19: $5. Sam's Club five is bucks. Losing in this conversation.
18: No, that's for both two slices of pizza plus the custard. That's all of it combined. So,
19: But isn't it only like $3 or something? I don't remember the desserts as well. I will never forget $1.50 for a hot dog.
18: I don't know. I just know I pay $5 every time.
19: There you go.
18: Yes. This is going to be a short segment because, yeah. The one thing that I did want to talk about, and I don't know if you knew this, Kaylina, the mile world record just got broken.
19: Oh, really?
18: Yes. By New Mexico alum Josh Kerr.
19: For running the mile.
18: Yes, for running the mile. 3:42 is now the... I need to get it.
19: So fast.
18: Yeah. People don't realize how fast that is.
19: I was one of those kids who was like running the mile in 15, 20 minutes.
18: 15, so, 20 minutes?
19: Yeah.
18: I did a workout the other day and... Well, first running workout in so long, and I think my mile pace was 7:30.
19: Yeah, I never got to those numbers. Friend.
18: Yeah, that sounds
19: fast. I didn't
18: try, fast.
19: To be clear.
18: Yeah.
19: But in high school, I feel like, yeah, the friends that I had in track, it was like 6 to 8 minutes.
18: 6 to 8 minutes? For track people?
19: Yeah, like on average.
18: Oh, okay. Yeah, Josh is 3:42.66.
19: That's amazing.
18: Shout out Josh Kerr. He still trains here. He still trains here.
19: Wow.
18: He still trains. Yeah, every once in a while, when I was on the track team, I would see him come to the track and train here, which I don't, other than John Jones, I don't think we see a world-class person train here in Albuquerque, which people shouldn't take that for granted, especially...
19: We just talking. You weren't here, but Buck was talking about bare knuckle boxing, and so we have like some. I don't know if it's world class though.
18: See the reason why I would say these two. The reason why I say these two are world class. One, Josh Kerr is a multiple Olympic medalist and a world champion, and is now the mile record holder.
19: It's pretty amazing.
18: John Jones is is the best MMA fighter to ever grace the earth. That's why I say those are the two world class.
19: Poetic.
18: It's not my opinion. It's Dana White who runs the UFC's opinion. So yeah, 3:42.66. He said halfway through, like he knew he was breaking the record. How do you know that?
19: Feel it. Well, I'm sure. I feel like it's like your body has a timer because you have such a weird comparison, but you know Blue Hole in New Mexico.
18: Yes.
19: Where you can jump, it's like longer than the jump is higher than like a average diving board. And so I remember every single time I would jump, there would be like 10, 15 seconds of just sheer panic because my body knew I was supposed to hit the water and I hadn't hit the water yet.
18: I haven't been to Blue
19: and then
18: Hole
19: I would hit
18: so
19: the water.
18: Long.
19: So yeah, so I think that like your body becomes accustomed to certain like timing. So I bet after running the miles so many times, he was actually able to accurately guess his times.
18: Yeah. I feel like me as a sprinter and 100, 260 meter sprinter, you don't know what that millisecond is going to be. You do not know what it
19: is. I was going to say, probably wasn't even a full second. It was probably like 3 seconds. But in my brain, it lasted forever because it was like, wait, what do you mean we haven't hit the water yet? Like, what is happening? Am I just in space?
18: You're like,
19: sheer panic. It was very fascinating.
18: That's why I'm afraid of heights. That's my deepest fear out of anything in the world is heights.
19: I'm afraid of heights too, but I've come to find out it's really not the falling that I'm afraid of. It's the
18: splatting.
19: I'm
18: not afraid of it, yeah.
19: It's the hitting the ground.
18: I feel like it's falling for me. There's a new song that came out by White Flowers that said, I'm not scared of heights. I'm just scared of falling.
19: Which that's hilarious.
18: Which technically, yeah, it just came out like 2 weeks ago. Yeah, I'm not scared of heights.
19: How did they know?
18: I don't know.
19: I think it's a common thing, though. I remember some internet trends way, way back when kind of making jokes about it.
18: I think there's two things in the world once you're born that you're afraid of. There's two. Like every person, you could grow out of the fear, but once you're born, you're both scared of loud noises and you're scared of heights. Other fears just come from other stints in your life. So they put one thing, this is out of sports, but they had like 8 babies in a room and they put snakes all around. And
19: that's messed up.
18: Snakes didn't do anything, but the babies didn't do anything either. They're just like, So it shows that you're not scared of snakes.
19: Not naturally scared of snakes.
18: Not naturally.
19: As a kid, I remember being chill with them. Like, I remember being fine. My mom was afraid of snakes. And then, you know, I grew up and now I'm so terrified of them that when I was hiking in the slot canyons at Lake Powell in Arizona, there was a snake in the canyon with us. And it kind of popped out and went, oh, heck no. And it just went back into its cup. He's like, oh, hikers. I didn't see it. My boyfriend saw it. And I just knew, like, he was trying to, you know, not panic for me.
18: Yeah.
19: But the only way out was to step over where I knew the snake was, even though I didn't see it. And I was effectively useless.
18: I don't know if I could do that.
19: It was horrifying.
18: Is hiking a sport? Do you think? The commercial, when I was listening, they said it's hiking, it's exercise. Exercise is considered.
19: It's athletic for sure. I mean, you were the one who was talking about
18: the ESPN.
19: Triathlon people.
18: Oh, those. Yes, those people are insane. I don't know if I could do that. Later in the show, I'm going to talk about a race that I'm trying to get into, that I'm trying to train for, but I think it's one of the hardest things. Look, we got to go to break right now. 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
20: All right, traffic right now. We continue to deal with that crash. I-40 westbound at Coors. That's blocking your left lane and shoulder. You're going to see those slowdowns as you approach the interchange. Be really patient if you're caught up in that this afternoon. I-25 in both directions. The closer you get to the construction zone, the more slowdowns you see there. You've got congestion headed west on Alameda near Coors. Southbound Coors at Montaño. Traffic's moving slow. Also seeing slowdowns headed west on Paseo near 2nd Street.
21: 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And when the weather turns, our forecast is New Mexico's certified most accurate.
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21: 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KOAT Action 7 News, more in the morning.
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10: The Sports Animal is now 27 years old. What we're saying is, it's now not creepy to tell us how good we look for our age. Just remember, we're not that kind of station. Creeper.
18: Kalina in the studio producing. I forgot to ask you. You had a couple questions for me. I don't know. I forgot. You said you might have a couple questions for me.
19: Oh, I was just confused about how you ran your fantasy football. Oh,
18: we could get into that.
19: Like,
18: we could get into that now.
19: You were like, I was the commissioner, but then I won, and that's like not okay. But then also, nobody paid me any money, so it's fine.
18: This is a story about my fantasy football team. Is that we had a draft, and during that draft, we didn't know who the commissioner was. So I volunteered to download the app and make the league, and that's how I became commissioner of my league. But I was not really a good commissioner for the fact that I was not begging people for their money and be like, I need your money. And so it was just a fun league thing is how I would put it. You drafted
19: the
18: player.
19: So nobody was like a sore loser.
18: No, no one really.
19: By not paying you.
18: Nah. I was not a sore winner either. That I need my money now.
19: That's a thing.
18: What am I? The Godfather? I need my money now. You mess with my family? I've never seen The Godfather. I'm just guessing at that point.
19: I haven't seen it either. But I've seen so many things reference it that I feel like I know it.
18: I know. Especially Zootopia.
19: Zootopia.
18: Zootopia,
19: yeah. But even books I've read reference it.
18: You come to my daughter's wedding.
19: It's iconic.
18: Yes.
19: Apparently Zootopia was the intro of The Godfather to
18: It was. Yes, it definitely was.
19: Okay. So who were you rooting for with the World Cup again?
18: We didn't even get into World Cup during this hour. Jeez. Jeez, what am I schedule like?
19: Sorry, I had an opportunity to catch up with Dear Manny, the tech guy, who, as we talked about last week, was rooting for Argentina. And I told him, I'm sorry for your loss.
18: I'm sorry.
19: I'm very tickled by that.
18: My heritage says I should be rooting for Spain because my family is actually from Spain.
19: But you're a huge Messi fan, huh?
18: Yes, I am. I don't know. I like, a lot of people are more Ronaldo fans than anything else. So I want to be an outcast at that point. And I'm just saying Messi was better. So this would have cemented him as the greatest of all time. People say Pele, he has three or four World Cups. True.
19: Fact. fascinating.
18: He
19: all
18: does.
19: I know is that in my house we were rooting for Spain, and so it was a good day.
18: Yes, everyone was passively rooting for Spain.
19: I was passively involved. You'd be proud of me.
18: Yes,
19: I watched part of the game.
18: I'm sorry you watched part of the game. You should have watched any other game except that game.
19: The most excitement, I think, that happened.
18: What, the goal or the red card? The red card that happened.
19: The goal.
18: It was the goal? Okay.
19: But it was all the, you know, yeah, they had a lot of, like, the cards going on, and I don't know. I can't technically speak about this and sound like an intelligent person.
18: But
19: I experienced watching the game.
18: Statistically.
19: And I listened to other people's opinions.
18: Yeah, and I'm sorry you wasted a full hour and a half of your life watching that. I was talking about it with Jeff this morning during his show, and he was saying that more people from Europe actually thought this was the best game of all time. But as an American, this was the most boring game. And statistically, it's the best game, defensive best game of all time. So I don't know who to choose. The people that actually watch the sport, me that just has an opinion about sports and talk about sports as a living, or the statistics. It's kind of hard for me. I am going with my gut and saying that this was the most boring game. And compared to the last couple games that I did watch, especially that England-Argentina game, that game was crazy. I was on my feet that whole time. France versus Spain, that game was also good. There was many games coming up to the World Cup that made me want to watch it, but disappointed me during the finals.
19: I was roped in by the hype. My boyfriend was like, it's the World Cup. It's the final. Everybody's watching it. Experience this with the rest of the world.
18: And the rest of the world.
19: Okay.
18: You're like, cool. And I'm so sorry that you watched an hour and a half of defensive play.
19: Like I said, I it was intermittent. I definitely entertained myself by leaving the room a couple of times, which meant that I went to get food and came back. And Angel was like, "Ah, we missed the score." But then it wasn't a score, so it didn't matter.
18: See,
19: so, it was a whole thing.
18: When it becomes to the point where you're watching a game and the team that you're rooting for, me, Argentina, the team that you're rooting for doesn't... this is the thing I'm frustrated with. Doesn't shoot a shot until the 107th minute. The game is already done at that point. I don't care. Me and Kaylin were talking to one of our other coworkers, and I was explaining it this way. Is that it's if you are a NFL team and you just run inside zone for the first four quarters, three and a half quarters of an NFL game, and then you decide to actually throw a pass. It's boring. I'm not trying to, Jeff said this on his show, I'm not trying to change the game of your game. I'm sorry, I don't watch it that much. But it's just boring on those last games. Would you agree, Kaylina?
19: Oh, yeah. No, I hate watching sports on TV. I am the worst person to ask.
18: If you had to, just strap down in a chair and your boyfriend was like, watch a game. Which one would you be like, I will actually watch this?
19: Do you specifically mean like World Cup? Or
18: no, just like sports in general. You'll be like, okay, I'll watch that.
19: I have gotten much better with basketball.
18: Okay. Because of Kenny?
19: Yeah. I was going to say, Kenny will be proud. It's not really because of Kenny.
18: But okay.
19: I do find it's faster, and I understand a little bit of what's going on, so I find it entertaining. I'm sorry, but football, American or otherwise, is very boring for me. I actually think American football, in my opinion, is more boring. I got used to the World Cup football. But
18: dang,
19: yeah,
18: my heart has been shattered.
19: Sorry, friend.
18: No, you're good.
19: I have a lot of fun when I go to games, though.
18: So like, all of us do. That's the point.
19: But not
18: you
19: just
18: pay money.
19: It's a social thing. Like, yeah, I actually can pay attention to what's happening on the field.
18: And yeah. It's fun. And it's like to the point where you're like, oh, I've seen that. That guy's mm-hmm. famous. Mm-hmm. That guy's famous too.
19: Or you just see cool stuff. And you get to like scream with the rest of the crowd. Like there are a lot of fun, engaging things of actually being there. But I just don't know. For me, it doesn't translate on the TV and I don't get it.
18: Yeah, hot dogs.
19: You get
18: hot dogs.
19: Exactly.
18: You get the hot dogs.
19: I genuinely am going to care more about the food.
18: Some people like beer and other stuff. I will not partake in that. Some people... I don't know how people
19: like
18: spend...
19: Agua fresca.
18: Something good lemonade.
19: Nice. Yeah.
18: Good
19: there
18: lemonade.
19: There are fun drinks that are non-alcoholic that it's like...
18: The last summer day. The last football game I did go to when I was living in Indianapolis when I ran track at Butler. I went on a whim out of nowhere. I was like, I'm gonna go. This is the NFL. I'm in an NFL city. I'm gonna go to a game. So I paid $30 for a ticket for a good view.
19: Nice.
18: And I paid the same $30 for a burger and fries. Burger and fries.
19: It's expensive.
18: Why am I paying $30 for burger and fries? That's why Dollar Hot Dog Night, y'all should go on tomorrow. Dollar Hot Dog Night. Do not take advantage of ridiculous prices at these stadiums. When was the last time have you been to an NFL game or...
19: Well, I watched not an NFL game, but I've watched a lot of football because I was in the marching band.
18: Oh, okay.
19: So it was my job to like cheer them on and do the halftime show.
18: How was that? How was being a halftime show?
19: Well, I like marching.
18: Okay.
19: It was fun. I miss it sometimes. A lot different than like competitive marching, I'll tell you that.
18: What's the difference?
19: Well, I hate to say this, but when you're just performing... People, we don't care as much. If it's competition, it's stressful.
18: Oh,
19: it is so intense.
18: I can see that. Liam was in marching band.
19: Because you have people on the field. Oh, so Liam would understand. Yeah, there you have judges on the field, and so when you're marching for competition, you're like so intent. Because if you hit a judge, if they don't get out of your way, you get more points.
18: What? I've never seen that. I'm
19: a tiny, tiny person, okay? And I can take out, like, a grown man marching. Like, when I was on the field training... You don't do that. You just run into them. You literally run, because you do not break the formation.
18: What's the big instrument with the big...
19: The sousaphone? The tuba?
18: The tuba! If I was in a tuba, and I'm ready to round it. Freaking
19: oh, yeah.
18: Thunk.
19: Oh, yeah, no... They can take out a person easy. I ran into a trumpet player once because we were breaking off into our different instrument sections and we were all running drills on the field. And so I was in charge of the flutes and this trumpet player was in front of the trumpet. So technically we were supposed to be separate and we were paying attention to our groups and not where we were going. And so we ran into each other and it knocked the wind out of us. Like both of us took a while to recover our breath. But
18: dang.
19: Anyway. So performing for halftime, it was like really fun. Like I got to perform at the AT&T Stadium.
18: Oh, that's sick. That's sick.
19: It was fun. You just get to watch football and like hang out.
18: Yeah,
19: it's
18: that's
19: really
18: fun.
19: Nice. But
18: yeah. Top of the hour now.
19: Speaking of.
18: Yes, there's the music. There's the music. If you guys have any opinions on what we've been talking about, marching band, of course, call or text the Sports Animal Mighty Key on San Pedro text line 505-246-0610. Next, I'm going to be going through the top World Cup events and storylines, my top five and two honorable mentions. 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
20: Well, crash cleanup continuing right now. Westbound on I-40 near Coors. That's blocking your left lane. You got backups going all the way back past the interchange. Be patient as you navigate your way through that this afternoon. Both directions of I-25 near the construction zone, you're going to see slowdowns. Headed west on Paseo between Jefferson and the river, traffic moving slow there. You've also got congestion on Coors southbound at Montaño.
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11: This is Brian Weber filling in for Jim Rome with the Rome Report. It's been a summer of soccer here in the U.S. with the success of the World Cup as a fan attraction, drawing big TV ratings. That got me thinking about another international sports that the United States used to have a strong connection to. What happened to the USA being dominant in tennis? That comes to mind with the Wimbledon Men's Championship match being held on Sunday. And once more, there were a scarcity of American men left in the draw in the second week of the fortnight in London. In fact, the last American male player to win a Grand Slam event was Andy Roddick, who was victorious in the 2003 U.S. Open. So it's been a minute. How do we go from the tradition of Ash, Connors, McEnroe, and Sampras to being shut out entirely? Tennis is now much more of a global sport, so it is more competitive than ever. But if the U.S. can have a respectable showing in the World Cup, why can't we produce more champions on the tennis court?
12: This is the story of the one. 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
17: A better life with Dr. Sanjay Gupta.
28: Across the country right now, at this very moment, there are probably arguments taking place about who's doing more of the housework, the homework, the shuttling of kids from this activity to that. It's true. By and large, women do more of this than men. But doesn't have to be that way. And if you and your spouse can level that playing field, it's going to make both of you and your kids happier. Psychologist Yelena Kecmanovich says this might be how you get there. As hard as it might be at first, try to think of your partner like a teammate, not an adversary. Learn how to do some of the chores your partner does to get a better understanding of how much effort something takes. And finally, take the time to acknowledge what the other person is doing, and every now and then, even express your appreciation. That'll go a long way. I'm Dr. Sanjay Gupta, helping you live a better life.
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18: 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Jonah Vaqueta filling in for Kenny Thomas. I just ripped out my headphones, so at first I was not hearing anything.
19: It's really funny being surrounded by cables, because like one little, you know, bump, and the next thing you know, either your ears are being blown out or you just can't hear the audio anymore.
18: Yeah, two things. Yes, that's Kaylina in the studio producing. We've had a good first hour for Stolting of the Isotopes coming in and explaining the Isotopes week stand and what they have coming up. Been talking about World Cup, mainly World Cup. and my fantasy football and how I didn't get my money. But I'm fine with that because I'm the commissioner. This next couple segments, we're going to be deep diving into my top events and storylines that happened in the World Cup. We'll start it now. My honorable mention is possibility that this is Messi's and Ronaldo's last World Cup. I know people don't want to hear that, but it's the biggest possibility. That's my honorable mention right now. I'll get into that. What we saw from Messi the other day is not what we wanted to see one of the GOATs lose his last game of his World Cup career. He's still I think he still has like 3 years left at Inter Miami. But Ronaldo, that's the thing that we're sad about. He did state he did retire. But there's speculation that he's not retiring. So I don't know which one to believe. I'm believing possibly he is not retiring for the reason that the next World Cup's going to be in Portugal. I would think he would really want to finish a career in Portugal. Messi, on the other hand, I think he still has one more year. People say no. People say hang up the boots. I don't say hang up the boots. You could get one more year. And possibly, I think he does have the most goals. No, that was Mbappe that just broke that. So I don't think Messi would want to go out like that, especially how it did. Not shooting a shot until the 107th minute of the game. Very, very disappointing. Number five in my list, so we're starting the top five right now. Number five, me and Kaylina talked about this during, I think, the first hour of the show. Europeans seeing the beauty and fun of America. That's a storyline that, like, all the photos and pictures of everyone saying, oh my gosh, America. And one thing that I'm so glad they did see is 4th of July. I saw a Scottish person in New York. They're like, this is beautiful. I don't know how to, I have Scottish friends, but I don't know how to do a Scottish accent. I don't know. Do you know how to do a Scottish accent?
19: Oh, only when I'm talking with Scottish people. That sounds terrible, but it's because you can hear it. And so then you're like, my brain is like, oh, that's so cool. So then I start trying to imitate it without like consciously deciding.
18: See, my two best friends are from Scotland.
19: Hopefully they don't think that I'm trying to insult them. I don't think so. How are you speaking? That's so cool.
18: I don't think so. I've gotten so used to them speaking that their accent doesn't. I'm like, hey, Rebecca and Brody, duck. I don't know how to do the accent. I don't want to be a cultural person. Yeah, but Europeans, but not just Europeans. The world seeing America of how it is. The beauty of our states, the stadiums that they're in. But not also the USA. It's also Mexico and Canada, since they were also host cities. Mexico should have hosted the World Cup. Sorry. Mexico should have hosted the World Cup at Azteca Stadium. That place is the most beautiful stadium I've ever seen. Not just the stadium-wise, but the scenery around it. It's amazing. Think of it as a souped-up version of University Stadium. The mountains in the background. And just imagine 85,000 stadium, like first people capacity stadium in the middle of Mexico.
19: That's,
18: oh my gosh, it's so beautiful. It is so. One thing that I was like thinking about, how it would have been very funny if the World Cup, instead of these big NFL stadiums, really nice NFL stadiums in Atlanta, LA, Seattle, big cities, New York City, they should have went down to SEC country and played in their stadiums and see the middle of Knoxville, Tennessee, Louisiana, just those fun. That would have been great to see these Europeans and people from around the world see these small college SEC towns. they would have been amazing.
2: They would have been Knoxville, Tennessee, Baton Rouge, Louisiana, Gainesville, Florida. Where is New York City? Now, those stadiums would have been rocking. Those stadiums would have been probably 10 to, they would have saw those stadiums and be like, this is where 18 and 22 year olds live. Because when I went to Knoxville for the first time 2 years ago, I was amazed on Tennessee Neyland Stadium, Tennessee Football Stadium. I'm a Tennessee fan. So when I saw it for the first time, and it wasn't even a Tennessee football game, it was to see Morgan Wallen. So it was a country music artist that I saw. And oh my gosh, that place rocked. So I can't imagine if everyone around the world going to see their teams play in these SEC-style stadiums. It would have been electric. Going on to number four on my list. Do you know who Speed is?
19: No.
2: Oh, he's a streamer. Uh-huh. He used to stream Fortnite and like video games. But now he's one of the biggest people in the world. The world. And I
19: because of streaming?
2: Yes. Just his personality. He got to perform at the World Cup.
19: Oh, that's cool. I was going to say it's like Burnt Peanut. Or Ninja.
2: You know Burnt Peanut?
19: Oh, yes, I know.
2: Oh my
19: Burnt
2: gosh.
19: I don't
2: that makes
19: think,
2: me so happy.
19: I think most people know him now.
2: Oh, I have a couple of clips in mind that I can't.
19: Wild. Jesus. But I feel like that makes sense that this person started out as streaming. I'm surprised
2: he's
19: I don't
2: a
19: know
2: big
19: them.
2: He's a big Ronaldo fan. Like the I wouldn't even say he's the biggest Ronaldo fan in the world.
19: Wow.
2: So he's so glad Messi won. Like, but he live streamed every game that he went to.
19: Oh, that's cool.
2: So you could see it from his fans' perspective. They're filming him the whole time. People knew him. He got great seats. So I think that was a good
19: I'm surprised they let him do that. I guess because he's such a big streamer.
2: I think he got contact with FIFA's president. So
19: nice.
2: I'm pretty sure he was all hey, can I film? And they knew how big he was. He came to Albuquerque last year. During the state, the Aggie Lobo game. And, yeah, he came. Everyone was excited.
19: That's wild.
2: So,
19: small world.
2: Very, very small. Now he's performed at the World Cup, which...
19: Yeah, so what did he perform? I did not
2: He has songs. He has several songs. So I think he performed... He has the World Cup song of this year. So I think he performed that at
19: what
2: the start.
19: That
2: he didn't do the World Cup song. So every year... They have a person do a World Cup song.
19: Like they write it?
2: Yeah, this is Africa, Samina, Mina, that's a World Cup song from Shakira. I think she wrote that for the World Cup.
19: Oh, that's cool. She performed this year, didn't she?
2: Yeah, she.
19: Okay.
2: Yeah, did you watch the halftime performance?
19: I saw the end of it. I was like, oh.
2: What's it? Who was the end? BTS. It was BTS, Shakira.
19: I saw the end of her performance.
2: Oh, her
19: I was
2: performance?
19: Like, I didn't even have my glasses on, so I was basically having it described to me by my boyfriend. It was just
2: good
19: colors
2: thing,
19: and blurry.
2: Good thing you didn't watch the 2019 halftime performance with Shakira.
19: Would have been a different story.
2: Yes, that would have been a very different story on describing things.
19: I mean, but, you know, through the lack of glasses on, I was like, this looks nice. This looks cool.
2: Yes, yes. BTS.
19: Very colorful.
2: My sister's a very big BTS fan, so she was excited. I'm glad they did like a little Ted Lasso thing. Ted Lasso is like one of the best sports comedy TV shows out right now. So, and it's soccer. And the premise of the show is an American is coaching a club soccer team from Europe or England, I think. And he has the most... American accent. So they did a little cameo in that, and he introduced Justin Bieber singing Everything Hallelujah, which was great. I that was my favorite part. So, but yeah, that halftime performance was pretty good. Pretty good. Coming next, you're going to want to listen to my top three, because I feel like my top three subjectively are the best top three that things about the World Cup. Events and storylines. 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
20: Well, traffic right now, both directions of I-25. As you approach the construction zone, you're going to see slowdowns. Be sure to watch your speed going through there. Headed west on I-40, near the interchange, you start to see slow-moving traffic. That's going to last until Coors. Westbound on Paseo, Jefferson, until the river, traffic's moving slow in that area. You've also got a little congestion westbound Alameda near Coors.
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2: Sports Animal. If you want to get into the conversation with me and Kaylina, call or text the Sports Animal Meineke on San Pedro text line 505-246-0610. Before we went to break, I was breaking down the top World Cup events and storylines that we have had. I'll go through them very quickly. My honorable mention was if this was Messi's and Ronaldo's last cup before retiring. Number five was people around the world seeing the beauty and fun of America. And four is Speed. If you guys don't know who Speed is, he's a live streamer that is pretty famous right now. A lot of people in the world know him, but he live streamed every single game that he was as a fan's perspective. And he also performed at the World Cup, which is insane to going from a kid in a room just streaming video games to now performing at the World Cup.
19: Yeah, pretty crazy.
2: I don't even know what to say this. Okay, number three. And I put this at number three and number one for a reason. All the games were really good to watch, except the final. That's why it's at number three. I would have put this at one if the last game was good, in my perspective. I need to preface this is that it is my list, so it's very subjective. This is my opinion. All the games were good. One, the knockout rounds were good. Group stages were good. Three games I could think of that were really, really good to watch and entertaining was one, the Cape Verde game against Spain and Argentina. We could put both of those in there. The Argentina-England game, that was the one that I was very invested in. They came back within 87, at the 87th minute, which is pretty insane. All Argentina games, except the last one, were really good. And then the other one that was amazing, or I wouldn't say, they were all really good to watch. That's the beauty of each sport. You want to watch them for their entertainment value. That's why us as humans love sports. It's because of our entertainment value and the thing that we've grown up with, I would say, since I feel like everyone has grown up playing a sport once in their life. Number two on my World Cup events list, Erling Haaland Mania. Do you know who that is? Erling Haaland. He is a 6'5", long, luscious, blonde hair guy that is from Norway. And he took...
19: The one that all of the women on Instagram have been fawning over. Is that what you're talking about?
2: I don't know. Norway. He's an entertaining guy. He's from Norway. The one thing that like everyone thinks, do you know the row? The whoa.
19: Yeah, I don't know that. Maybe all the
2: Norwegians. All the Norwegians did it, and it was really entertaining. But Erling

0: Into the chopper.
1: We all like, have
2: that's
1: our classic.
2: That's the only accent I could do. I can do Stitch.
3: Oh, Hanuman's family.
1: Oh, that was actually really
3: Hanuman's no one that's left behind.
2: I can do that. Those are the two I could do. I can't do any other accent, so I'm not going to try to do a Norwegian that's accent. Fair. But yeah, Erlen went to a cowboy store, and he got a cowboy hat, got some cowboy boots, and he's like, I like this a lot. And then we found out once he landed in Norway, he brought home a taxidermy squirrel with a bottle of whiskey. Yes. Or is it a raccoon? Or was it a raccoon? I think it was a raccoon that was drinking whiskey. And
1: that's like so American.
2: Yes, that's what I'm saying. That's like the most American thing that you can possibly do is bring something taxidermy to your other country.
1: Yeah, I feel like when I was a kid, I was like chill with taxidermy. And then I grew up and I was like, this is weird, right? Like,
2: what the heck?
1: What the? This is strange, right?
2: Yeah, and he posted on Snapchat consistently. And this was the funniest part. He was eating and he didn't realize there was a mirror right next to him. So when he was eating, he turned and he got scared at his reflection.
1: That's adorable.
2: And it was the funniest. It was hands down one of the funniest things that was in the World Cup. And like people went to the games dressed as him. And they're like, I'm Erling Haaland. So that was the other part of it that I thought. That's why it's my number two, is because a lot of people loved him so much, including me. I forget this goofy guy that's, you think he's not supposed to play his stature. He's not supposed to play soccer. He's supposed to be in the NBA. He's 6'5". Do you know how tall Messi is?
1: How tall?
2: 5'7".
1: Oh.
2: So.
1: You mean to tell me that I'm like as tall as this guy?
2: Yes. You're as tall as Messi.
1: Well, I'm like a little
2: He wasn't
1: shorter,
2: even supposed to be that short. He was supposed to be like 5'2". Until he got growth. I think we talked about this. Until he got growth hormones. Yeah, he was small. But Erlen, he's 6'5", and could run you down as a striker, which is not normal during soccer. Do I leave him on a cliffhanger? We got a break, but do I leave him on a cliffhanger? I feel like
1: Always.
2: We should.
1: The
2: keep
1: like,
2: listening.
1: No,
2: yeah, keep
1: you.
2: Listening. Keep listening. I'll leave you on a cliffhanger on my number one storyline. If you want to join in on the action, call or text 505-246-0610 on the Sports Animal Minor Key on San Pedro text line. 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
5: And traffic right now, things continue to move slow both directions of I-25 near the construction zone. You are going to want to watch your speed going through there. Westbound on I-40 near the interchange, you start to see slowdowns. Those last until Coors. You got some congestion. Headed west on Alameda, starting right around Rio Grande. Headed west on Paseo, Jefferson, until the river. Traffic's moving slow as you make your way through there.
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17: Producer for Unfiltered, Kenny Thomas on Monday, Wednesday, Friday, filling in for Kenny. Kaylina in the studio producing for me. Thank you, Kaylina. Thank you. Always a pleasure. I left you guys on, if our listeners, a cliffhanger on my top World Cup events. I need to get my list out again. My top World Cup events. But before that, I'll go over them again if you guys weren't here. I'll go over quick. This could be Messi's and Ronaldo's last World Cup. We don't like to see that, but it was my honorable mention because I thought there was four or five other things that were better. People around the world hearing the beauty and fun of America. That was a big thing. All the social media posts and people experiencing the beauty and love and culture that we have in this melting pot. Speed, he's a live streamer. He was live streaming all the games and was basically there from a fan's perspective if we couldn't go there as a fan. All the games being really good except the last one. That's why it's at number three. It would have been at number one if that last game was, the final was really good. 2, Erling Haaland Mania, the 6'5 god of Norway, just bringing in and loving America as it was one of the fun parts. But now my number one, people might think this is crazy, but I don't think this is crazy at all, especially since who won the World Cup, is Cape Verde. The Cape Verde story going into the World Cup is the best storyline that we've seen. A team with a population of 520,000 people, and this, I think the metro is not, metro is about like 1 million in New Mexico. So a smaller place than the metro of Albuquerque. And you tie with Spain in your first game, first, and you are the only team that couldn't, that Spain couldn't beat. Everyone else, Spain beat like a good amount. They're the number one team going into it. And you tie with them? Insane. I don't think we've seen this really. It's like if an FCS team wins, beats Alabama or Georgia SEC team. That's the equivalent of this. And we need to give praise to Cape Verde and their situation and coming into this game and even almost beating Argentina. That's the thing we forget, is they almost beat Argentina. The other team that was in the finals, with they scored more goals than Argentina did in that game, in the finals. Pretty insane to think about. That's why that's the number one story. You tie with the number one team in the world, and they were favored all this whole World Cup. And you tie with them, and you almost beat the other team that went to the finals in Argentina and put up a dog fight against them. Dog fight, went into extra time, other 30 minutes, scored another goal during that time. You can't beat that storyline. It's insane to me. Drifting away from World Cup since it's done. Are you sad, Kaylena, that World Cup is done?
1: I mean, I know my boyfriend's really sad about it.
17: And now we can't talk about it no more. I feel like we've bonded a lot with World Cup since this has been the most that we've been on together was during the World Cup situation.
1: I don't think that that was like intentional, but it is true.
17: Yeah, we've bonded. I'm pretty sure we started off like one of the first weeks talking about World Cup. And like, World Cups is happening. And
1: I learned about all of your whimsical wishes for Messi.
17: Yes.
1: I learned about his significance.
17: His significance. Learned about Erling Haaland Mania. Mm-hmm. Learned a lot.
1: It was a lot. It was good.
17: We're going to miss.
1: I like kind of had context to watch the last game and was like, oh.
17: You're like, thank you, Jonah. Thank you, my boyfriend. Thank you. You're like, yeah.
1: All the people who are patient enough to explain all this to me, and I still forgot.
17: Did you see Messi on the. You're like, Messi.
1: There's like this Hallmark, because my mom watches a lot of Hallmark, and there's like this Hallmark actor that I was laughing because I was like, Messi just looks like this guy. And when I pulled up a picture and showed it to my boyfriend, he like laughed so hard.
17: Did he look like him?
1: He was like, he really does though. I'll show you during the break. I'm sorry, listeners. I don't know how to explain it. It's just going to embarrass myself trying to explain how people look.
17: It's hard when you do it on the radio.
1: The Hallmark guy, okay? The Hallmark guys. You'll know. You'll see him and you'll go, yeah, I see
17: him. If I Google the Hallmark guy right now, will he pull up?
1: Yeah, there's like 3 to 5 of them. Like, it'll pull up with like multiple, but like you'll know which one he is.
17: I would.
1: I think you would.
17: The Hallmark guy.
1: Can't believe this is a
17: which
1: thing.
17: Which one? What? I don't
1: You'll
17: know.
1: You'll see him.
17: I don't see anyone that looks like anyone in this photo, in these.
1: Okay, in that top one on the right where there's three people. That image? Yeah. Which one of those three do you think looks like Messi?
17: None of them.
1: Oh, you're just dumb. Just kidding.
17: None of them look like Messi.
1: I'll show you another picture.
17: If anything, the one to the left more otherwise looks like Messi.
1: No, not even a little bit, friend.
17: What? Yeah, I don't. Then anything else? They do not look like Messi.
1: I can't believe I'm spending time on this again, but it's okay. I was really paying attention to the game, guys.
17: Then we get Hallmark people.
1: That's funny though, because the exact picture popped up. Like, you don't have to like know this actor's name. Like,
17: I like how we just look up Hallmark people and it pulls up.
1: Yeah, like it's a thing.
17: Yeah, that's funny. Hallmark people. It's the most Hallmark movie of all time. A girl going into their childhood hometown after a while, and then with their new boyfriend, and then finding that her first love still loves her, and yep. That's uh-huh. Like that's all Hallmark. That's every Hallmark movie.
1: You have what my mom calls the crisis half hour, where they realize that the person they're with is not who they want to be with.
17: And then the ex, and then the current boyfriend at the time finds another girl at the at the same town,
1: and everybody has a happy ending.
17: I will never watch a Hallmark movie because that's all of their.
1: You know, the formula works for the people who love it. It works. Like, I respect a good formula. The rest of us, it's just not our formula.
17: I like how some people, if they first like tune in just right now and they hear Hallmark, this is a sports channel. What are they talking about? I'll backtrack. The reason why we're talking about Hallmark is because apparently one person from a Hallmark movie looks like Lionel Messi from Argentina. So, yeah. Coming up, I need to talk about two things. One, the most interesting thing that's been happening in sports right now is why hasn't LeBron picked a team? And the second thing I'll talk about coming out is a training that I'm going to do that I want your guys' opinion about to see if I could do this, because I'll start training because I have no will to just be doing weightlifting at the gym anymore. 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
19: Traffic right now, you do have crash cleanup westbound I-40 near Rio Grande. That is affecting your right lane. Be careful as you make your way through there. Both directions of I-25 near the construction zone. You've got the slow-moving traffic there. You've got more congestion westbound on Montaño as you approach Rio Grande. Also, headed west on Paseo between Jefferson and the river. Traffic's moving slow in that area. You've also got slowdowns westbound on Alameda between 2nd Street and Coors.
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0: Kenny Thomas, Jonah Vaqueta, or Kenny Thomas hosting the show, Kaylina producing for me. Got a text from the Sports Animal Mighty King on San Pedro text line. Ask Kaylina if she goes to college football games, does she pay attention more to the game or wait for the marching band at halftime to concentrate on them?
3: That's hilarious. Well, I don't currently go anymore because I am not in college. But back when I was in college, I was just generally there. I had to be at every game. So when I was in high school, there was like one game a year that the marching band wasn't required to be there. So I would go for fun to watch. But I do pay attention, though, to like the football.
0: Do you ever like hear if you do go to college football from like now on, if you do go to a game and you listen to the band, are you like, oh, they hit the wrong note there?
3: Do I judge? Oh, yeah.
0: There. So basically,
3: you can't. Once a band kid, always a band kid. I don't know. Like, kind of like with Kenny watching NBA. Like, you know, you just have this insider information. You can't unhear it. You can't unlearn it.
0: No. Your mind is all, I can do better. I can do. There's a funny thing. It was all parents when they're watching the Olympics. Idiot, you failed. And then the next thing, you know, hey, can you get my remote from over there, please?
3: Yeah.
0: You're like, why are you judging?
3: When I was a kid at the Shriner Circus, my friend and I were watching, what is it called? I don't remember what they're called, but the contortionists. So we were watching them, like, you know, bend every which way. And we were just like, oh, I've seen that before. You know what I mean? And this really old man behind us, very adorably, like retrospectively, he goes, he's like listening to our commentary. He's like, can either of you do that? And we were like, no.
0: Suddenly, silent judgment at this point.
3: Saw it from a whole new perspective. I mean, it actually did improve our experience of the circus. I appreciate him pointing that out. Because, I mean, it's so easy to be like, yeah, I've seen this before.
0: You're like, I could train a tiger. That's easy.
3: I feel like that makes sense, though, for the age, though. Like, I was, like, what, like, 13? Now, I was such an adrenaline junkie. Like, all of oh, my gosh, this is embarrassing. I can't remember the word roller coaster. Okay, roller coasters. I feel like same thing. Like, it was so easy to get bored at that age because, like, you're experiencing everything for the first time, and then you're like, oh, I'm so over it. And now as an adult, I re-experience the same things. And I'm all, this is amazing. How was I ever bored?
0: That's like all of us. Kid, I grew up. I feel like me and you grew up in a generation where it was half that we didn't get digital stuff. And then half we kind of did. So, like, growing up, we got half and half. So we saw both sides of the perspective of, like, our parents saying, you guys never went outside, rode bikes. I rode bikes when I was growing up. I did.
3: And then I came here Colorado and got made fun of for riding my bike. Because I had baskets on the end of my bike, which was great. I could hold a frisbee, water. It was very useful. And these kids were like, this baskets on the back of your bike. My sister and I were just like, humiliated.
0: You're like, it's for me to ride in tornadoes when I get swept up by.
3: We just spent all this time tricking out our bikes with, like, you know, little bells and like the basket, like functional additions, and we're so proud of them. And these kids made fun of us.
0: I put a water bottle in the back of my bike to make it sound like a dirt bike. It was like, and I was like, yeah, riding around. I was like, making a nuisance around my town. Just sounds horrible, but it was fun. It was fun.
3: Well, you're using your imagination. That's good.
0: People use cards. I used a water bottle. It was just like, yeah.
3: Meanwhile, I just had a basket on the back of my bike that could fit, you know, a whole picnic. It was useful. It was very
0: useful. Very useful. That's very useful.
3: Kids didn't know what they were talking about. And it was funny, too, because my dad was like, this is, like, expensive. Like, I splurged because it made you happy.
0: And then we also grew up in the generation where, towards, like, my middle school years, I didn't get a phone until I was, like, middle school. So
3: I was ahead of my time.
0: Yeah.
3: I had a phone in the third grade, but that was, like, weird. That was really weird at the time. I couldn't text or anything. No, I had a flip phone, friends.
0: The only reason why I got a phone was because I missed the bus one day and my mom was very scared. Because like when I got home, I used to FaceTime my mom on my iPad and be like, okay.
3: See, I didn't have that.
0: That.
3: I didn't have any FaceTime.
0: And then I got a phone. And then I got a phone and then she got all scared. So she was all.
3: No, same. My dad would pick me up from school. And in my mind, he left me at school for 2 hours. It was all like 20 minutes. And they had like old technology just laying around the house. So it was like, just activate this flip phone.
0: Yes.
3: But that was also not like really, it wasn't a really outdated phone, John. We didn't have iPhones.
0: Mine was. Mine was not an iPhone. Mine was like a weird Samsung that did not really do anything.
3: Yeah. Anyone remember those like tablets before? Like the tablets, they were like bulky and they were not Apple.
0: I had a tablet that was not Apple.
3: It wasn't called a tablet. I can't remember what it was. It was kind of like, it was like before the BlackBerry cell phone.
0: Oh, I don't remember that.
3: Oh, it's clunky. I'll Google it for you. It's okay.
0: There was like a tablet that I played only one game on and it was a horrible version of Flappy Bird. And
3: yeah, that's too advanced for the kind of tablet that I have. Okay. Like that is too advanced. Like it had a connect the dot game and it was exciting because there were colors.
0: I had computers growing up. I had a computer that same. I always.
3: But not like the kids do today.
0: Yeah, no, it's not. I could surf the web. I had YouTube. That was the only thing I could do. I had YouTube and then I had a couple games that I could play on it. One of them was like a slot machine game where I was a degenerate gambler at the age of 6 years old. That's but funny. I also had a DS.
3: Oh.
0: That's what I mainly played my childhood. It was a DS, which I feel like all generations had some type of
3: Game Boy.
0: Yeah, Game Boys, like Nintendo. Like they have other stuff.
3: The technology transformation is... it's wild these days. It used to be more like significant over a large span of time. Now it's just like every 5 minutes.
0: I like how I was going to go into LeBron James. We barely even talked. We didn't even talk about sports. We talked
3: about
0: it.
3: You're reminiscing on your childhood.
0: Yes, that's what the last part of this segment is.
3: Yeah.
0: Yes.
3: It's Monday. It's
0: Monday.
3: I just don't think you want to talk about Argentina losing. And
0: no,
3: I understand.
0: I'm good. I am good. I'm very good. Thank you, Kaylina, so much. Thank you. Always appreciate it. Thank you all the listeners and all the texts. And don't waste another minute in your old ways. God bless you. Jesus loves you. 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
9: Traffic right now, you do have crash cleanup westbound I-40 near Rio Grande. That is affecting your right lane. Be careful as you make your way through there. Both directions of I-25 near the construction zone. You've got the slow-moving traffic there. You've got more congestion westbound on Montaño as you approach Rio Grande. Also, headed west on Paseo between Jefferson and the river. Traffic's moving slow in that area. You've also got slowdowns westbound on Alameda between 2nd Street and Coors.
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16: 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It appears by its own numbers, the U.S. government seems insolvent. 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
1: The answer to the question everybody wants to know. LeBron, what's your decision?
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3: I don't know if you guys know what happened in the last month with me deciding to come back and play here. 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
1: LeBron James is a Los Angeles Laker for what ought to occupy the final act of his NBA story.
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6: 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I'm Pat Boyle, Brad Evans, off all week. 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Well, hopefully we're going to get a decision here in the next couple of minutes. But you can listen to the show on hundreds of local affiliates throughout North America. Do we get a LeBron James decision here in the next couple of minutes? Where is he going? Any final predictions? Pat Beverly was saying it's going to be today at 8 p.m. Eastern, which is right now. We got some other people reporting that we got a decision coming tonight. What do you think? Last chance to get your prediction in. 310-840-4910. You could call, you could text. 310-840-4910. That was nicely done there. Nicely produced by Brandon Combs, producer of this program here. Kate, well, from the time where he made the first decision with the Miami Heat, and then the breaking news that he was a Laker, and coming home to Cleveland and whatnot, and the various ways that we have found out about that. Look, we're not getting LeBron getting